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10: ABC News, I'm Stephanie Officer. A horrific warning from members of a San Diego mosque after two suspects, ages 17 and 19, opened fire on the worship center. Three men, including a security guard, were killed in that shooting at the Islamic Center of San Diego. Police credited that security guard for playing a pivotal role in keeping the shooting from being much worse, as the adjacent Arabic school was in session during the violence. All of the children got out safely, but the magnitude of the tragedy weighing heavily on Imam Tahan Hassan, the center's director.
11: I know it's time of sorrow, time of sadness. We have never experienced a tragedy like this before.
10: We're told the teens died of self-inflicted gunshot wounds at the scene. No word on the motive as of yet. In Boston, the TSA is testing a new program where airline passengers can go through security 25 miles away before being bused directly to their gates. It's meant to help ease congestion. The program takes effect June 1st. This is ABC News. The company that boasted about its network of Bitcoin ATMs is shutting down after scammers run rampant. ABC's Jim Ryan explains.
12: It starts with a text or phone call, someone posing as a bank employee telling the recipient they need to withdraw all of their money and feed it into a crypto kiosk. Bitcoin Depot, the largest network of Bitcoin ATMs, says it's tried to enhance the security of its machines, but that the bad press generated by scammers has made its business model unworkable.
10: Just days after his murder conviction was overturned in South Carolina, Alex Murdaugh has filed a new lawsuit against former court clerk Mary Rebecca Hill, alleging her actions denied him his right to a fair trial after she discussed the case with jury members. Prosecutors say they still plan on retrying Murdaugh for the murders of his wife and son while he remains in prison for financial crimes. I'm Stephanie Officer, ABC News.
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1: I'm Jarrett Lewis. Lots of rain leading to a flood warning that's now in effect until 8:30 tonight. The major affected areas are Boone, Hamilton, Hendricks, Johnson, Marion, and Morgan counties. Mike Ryan from the National Weather Service in Indy says today's system is just round one of this week.
15: But there are enough parameters there that we do think there is a threat for scattered severe thunderstorms during the afternoon and evening with the cold front moving into the area. Again, this is going to be statewide. Damaging winds, once again, is the primary threat.
1: Showers are possible for Indy 500 Carb Day on Friday. It's still too early, though, to give the exact chances of rain on race day. Naval Weapons Station Crane is getting the largest expansion in its history. The Navy has announced a new one-star leadership position at the base in southwestern Indiana to integrate advanced weapons programs for both the Navy ships and submarines. After a week of instant-free practice and qualifying, there was a crash during Indy 500 practice early this afternoon. Alexander Rossi lost control of his car, causing a chain reaction that involved Pato O'Ward and Romain Grosjean. O'Ward says when he saw Rossi's car spin, he didn't have enough time and space to avoid the incident.
16: At that point, I was just trying to kind of get away with it, but as soon as I called the car down, because I knew Rossi's car was going to bounce off the wall, if not, I would have probably T-boned him. That's where the rear kind of went for me.
1: O'Ward and Grosjean were checked and released from the infield care center. Rossi was awake and alert afterwards and taken to a hospital in Indianapolis. The practice session was cut short due to storms, with Joseph Newgarden setting the fastest speed of the day at a little over 226 miles per hour. And former NFL tight end Rob Gronkowski is coming back to the Indy 500 this year. Again, he will be the grand marshal for the Snake Pit.
17: But it's the live Woodstock now. It's a present day Woodstock. And just to see this many people all within one track is just absolutely incredible. And it's just electric.
1: Gronkowski, now an NFL analyst on Fox Sports, says he had to come back to keep the party going and celebrate the biggest race in the world. I'm Jarrett Lewis. You're listening to Network Indiana.
18: The Stark County Plan Commission will be holding a meeting that will feature several public hearings this Wednesday, May 20th. I'm Becca Shepherd for Stark County Family Dentistry from the WKVI Information Center. The meeting is scheduled to begin at 5:30 p.m. Central Time and will be held at the Knox Community Middle School cafeteria. Under the new business section of the agenda, the Plan Commission will hold several public hearings. The first public hearing will be in regards to repealing the 2016 permit fee schedule and the adoption of a new schedule of fees, followed by a public hearing in regards to a resolution that will include a review of the process for assigning independent engineering and technical consultants. There will then be a public hearing in regards to amendments to zoning ordinances that concern fences, followed by a public hearing which would impose a moratorium on carbon capture and sequestration infrastructure, or CCS, development. The final two public hearings are in regards to resolutions which deal with commercial solar energy systems and battery energy storage systems, respectively, and the hearings will review new proposed regulations on both of those subjects. Each hearing will include sections for comments from the public and discussion by board members, and after each hearing, there is a possibility of a consensus with the adoption and a favorable recommendation for each adopted ordinance to be forwarded to the Stark County Commissioners. More details can be found online at WKVI.com. According to a press release from the LaPorte County Sheriff's Office, on May 14th at 6:29 p.m., deputies responded to the area of State Road 39 and County Road 950 South in reference to a personal injury motorcycle crash. After an initial on-scene investigation, deputies determined that 69-year-old Eddie L. Smith of North Judson had been operating his black 1993 Harley-Davidson motorcycle southbound on State Road 39, when the motorcycle traveled left of center across the northbound lane of travel and off the east side of the roadway. Smith was ejected from the motorcycle during the crash and was transported from the scene to an area hospital for treatment, where he later succumbed to his injuries. Alcohol was a factor in the crash. The press release from the LaPorte County Sheriff's Office also thanks responding agencies Westville Police Department, Noble Township Volunteer Fire Department, LaPorte County EMS, and John's Garage. The Pulaski County Board of Zoning Appeals had a regular meeting that was scheduled to take place today, Monday, May 18th. The meeting was originally scheduled for 6 p.m. Eastern Time at the Pulaski County Courthouse in Winnemac. However, due to no new or old business, the meeting has been canceled. Their next regular meeting will be held on Monday, July 27th at the Pulaski County Courthouse at 6 p.m. Eastern Time, unless otherwise stated. The Pulaski County Advisory Plan Commission does still have a regular session scheduled for this evening, Monday, May 18th at 7 p.m. Eastern Time at the Pulaski County Courthouse. Under the old business section of that agenda, the commission will discuss amendments in regards to applications for all solar energy systems and wind convergence and solar energy systems. Board members will also review amendments to the battery energy storage systems text. After a section of the meeting set aside for public comment, the meeting will be adjourned. The public is invited to attend this meeting. There will be a mobile lung screening event in Knox this week. The event will take place at the Nancy J. Dembowski Community Center, which is located at 55 East Lake Street in Knox. And the event will take place Wednesday, May 20th from 9 a.m. to 3 p.m. Central Time. This lung screening is hosted by Indiana University Health and is meant for those who are between the ages of 50 and 77 and who have a history of smoking for at least 20 years. The announcement for the screening states that lung cancer is the leading cause of cancer-related deaths in Indiana and that most people don't experience symptoms until the disease is advanced and treatment options are limited. An appointment is recommended to attend. The mobile lung screening team can schedule appointments at 317-962-5864 or by emailing lungscreening@iuhealth.org. The screening takes less than 10 minutes and is simple. No needles, no prep, and no change of clothing. The screening can detect cancer early when it is most treatable and is covered by most insurances, including Medicare and Medicaid. That phone number and email address can also be found online at WKVI.com. WKVI News and Information.
9: 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Tonight, slight chance of a shower or storm, otherwise mostly cloudy, low 67. Tomorrow, showers and storms likely, high 82. It'll be breezy with a southwest wind gusting to 30 miles per hour. Wednesday, sunny and cooler, high 61. I'm Bill Banks. 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
3: Read more at HoosierAgToday.com. I'm C.J. Miller, Hoosier Ag Today News.
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6: From the Tri-County Weather Center, I'm Bill Banks on All News 1520 WKVI. 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Tonight, slight chance of a shower or storm, otherwise mostly cloudy, low 67. Tomorrow, showers and storms likely, high 82. It'll be breezy with a southwest wind gusting to 30 miles per hour. Wednesday, sunny and cooler, high 61. I'm Bill Banks. For your local forecast 24/7, visit WKVI.com.
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25: A big-time crash at the Indianapolis Motor Speedway. I'm Network Indiana's Nathaniel Finch.
16: I'm all right. I'm good. Just, yeah, wrong place, wrong time.
25: Less than 24 hours after Alex Palou claims the pole position for the Indianapolis 500, a big crash takes place at practice. Alexander Rossi, who qualified in second, gets loose and wrecks his car. The first collateral Pato Award.
16: I saw Rossi spinning, and it's really tough to stop these cars in the middle, especially in the middle of a corner when you smash the brake, and just feel for the guys that got to rebuild a new car. But yeah, I'm sure they're going to build me something that's going to feel like nothing happened.
25: That's from Wish TV. Award qualifies in sixth and should be able to stay there. A lot more work on the way for Rossi's team. The Indiana Fever finally get their first home game of the season after dropping the first two from Gainbridge Fieldhouse. It's an 11-point win over the Seattle Storm. Caitlin Clark with 21 points, 10 assists in just 24 minutes.
26: Well, probably took us a little longer than we wanted it to, but I thought we battled. Our defense still needs to improve, and I thought we could have closed out the game a little bit better. But, you know, wins are really hard in this league, so you take them when you can get them. But I'm proud of our group, and, you know, I think we have two more at home on this swing, so I need to win those as well.
25: That's from NBC. Indiana to host the expansion Portland Fire on Wednesday, then Golden State on Friday. Hey, tonight in Major League Baseball around the Midwest, the Cincinnati Reds get things started at 6:40 in Philadelphia. At the same time, the Tigers to host the Guardians. Then it's 7:40, it's the Cubs hosting the Brewers. Finally, the nightcap, 9:40 Eastern, the White Sox in Seattle. With your Network Indiana Sports Report, I'm Nathaniel Finch.
5: This is a Fox News alert. I'm John Saucier. Two teenage shooters opened fire at the Islamic Center of San Diego this afternoon. The city's police chief, Scott Wall, telling reporters five people are dead in total.
7: Our two suspects that are deceased. We have three victims at the Islamic Center. All three are adults.
5: The children at the Islamic Center school were evacuated. The FBI promising federal resources will be made available. President Trump posting on Truth Social, he'll be holding off on a planned military attack on Iran that was scheduled for tomorrow at the request of Gulf states. The president says serious negotiations are taking place. White House Principal Deputy Press Secretary Anna Kelly tells Fox that nothing has changed.
8: The president, as he said time and time again, is extremely serious. Iran, a country that for 47 years has chanted death to America, has threatened our troops overseas, can never possess a nuclear weapon.
5: America is listening to Fox News.
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1: 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I'm Jarrett Lewis. Lots of rain leading to a flood warning that's now in effect until 8:30 tonight. The major affected areas are Boone, Hamilton, Hendricks, Johnson, Marion, and Morgan counties. Mike Ryan from the National Weather Service in Indy says today's system is just round one of this week.
15: But there are enough parameters there that we do think there is a threat for scattered severe thunderstorms during the afternoon and evening with the cold front moving into the area. Again, this is going to be statewide. Damaging winds once again is the primary threat.
1: Showers are possible for Indy 500 Carb Day on Friday. It's still too early, though, to give the exact chances of rain on race day. Naval Weapons Station Crane is getting the largest expansion in its history. The Navy has announced a new one-star leadership position at the base in southwestern Indiana to integrate advanced weapons programs for both the Navy ships and submarines. After a week of instant-free practice and qualifying, there was a crash during Indy 500 practice early this afternoon. Alexander Rossi lost control of his car, causing a chain reaction that involved Pato O'Ward and Romain Grosjean. O'Ward says when he saw Rossi's car spin, he didn't have enough time and space to avoid the incident.
16: At that point, I was just trying to kind of get away with it, but as soon as I called the car down, because I knew Rossi's car was going to bounce off the wall, if not, I would have probably T-boned him. That's where the rear kind of went for me.
1: O'Ward and Grosjean were checked and released from the infield care center. Rossi was awake and alert afterwards and taken to a hospital in Indianapolis. The practice session was cut short due to storms, with Joseph Newgarden setting the fastest speed of the day at a little over 226 miles per hour. And former NFL tight end Rob Gronkowski is coming back to the Indy 500 this year. Again, he will be the grand marshal for the Snake Pit.
17: But it's the live Woodstock now. It's the present day Woodstock. And just to see this many people all within one track is just absolutely incredible, and it's just electric.
1: Gronkowski, now an NFL analyst on Fox Sports, says he had to come back to keep the party going and celebrate the biggest race in the world. I'm Jarrett Lewis. 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
28: McFarland has been named the ISI scholarship winner. I'm Rusty Nixon, Max 98.3 FM News. Marshall County Sheriff Matt Hassel has announced that Benjamin McFarland of Tippecanoe has been selected by the Indiana Sheriff's Association Scholarship Committee to receive a $1,000 scholarship. McFarland's a graduate of Triton High School. He's just completed his freshman year at Purdue Fort Wayne with a major in criminal justice. In 2025, Ben was awarded the ISI scholarship, making this his second year in a row. Along with the heat, expect isolated to scattered thunderstorms Monday afternoon, with rain chances sitting around 60%. Forecaster Jason Puma at the National Weather Service in Indianapolis says rain threatens the upcoming race day weekend as well, though he expects a clearer picture of the timing of that rain and confidence that it will happen as time goes by. May 13th, around 9:54 p.m., a Marshall County deputy stopped a dark blue GMC Acadia on U.S. 31 at 12th Road for speeding 86 in a 60. The driver, Devontae Conley, 33, of Benton Harbor, was found to have been drinking, agreed to a field sobriety test, and later a certified blood test. Conley was taken to the Plymouth Hospital for that test, where he gave a sample of blood. The result was a .119 BAC. Conley was then arrested for operating a vehicle while intoxicated and taken to the Marshall County Jail, where he was charged and booked for the offense. Suspects are considered innocent until proven guilty in a court of law. Nearly 30 protests took place across Indiana on Saturday as demonstrators opposed federal immigration policies. Ryan Hedrick reports on what they want.
0: Elizabeth Marvin, one of the organizers here on the north side of Indianapolis, says the mission is simple.
2: I would like to see ICE defunded. I would like to see immigration courts funded. We have a shortage of immigration judges and immigration lawyers, like federal immigration lawyers, to process the backload of cases for people who are, again, quote, doing it the right way.
0: A statewide day of action calling on Governor Mike Braun to end detaining illegal immigrants at the Miami Correctional Facility. I'm Ryan Hedrick.
28: A new study ranks Indiana as the ninth most stressful state to live in, looking at rates of depression and physical activity levels. Study names West Virginia as the nation's most stressful state, followed by Kentucky and Arkansas. Researchers emphasize that breaking the cycle between physical inactivity and poor mental health is critical for improving overall well-being. I'm Rusty Nixon, Max 98.3 FM News. 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
6: From the Tri-County Weather Center, I'm Bill Banks on All News 1520 WKVI. 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Tonight, slight chance of a shower or storm, otherwise mostly cloudy, low 67. Tomorrow, showers and storms likely, high 82. It'll be breezy with a southwest wind gusting to 30 miles per hour. Wednesday, sunny and cooler, high 61. I'm Bill Banks. For your local forecast 24/7, visit WKVI.com.
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3: 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A big Texas hats off to you, Gary. 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Congratulations, Gary, on a job well done.
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11: 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I'm CJ Miller, Hoosier Ag Today News.
6: From the Tri-County Weather Center, I'm Bill Banks on All News 1520 WKVI. 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Tonight, slight chance of a shower or storm, otherwise mostly cloudy, low 67. Tomorrow, showers and storms likely, high 82. It'll be breezy with a southwest wind gusting to 30 miles per hour. Wednesday, sunny and cooler, high 61. I'm Bill Banks. 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
28: Preparation something Indiana Hoosiers head football coach Kurt Cignetti always values, and why he's preparing to drive the pace car before the upcoming Indy 500. He's learned a lot about what IndyCar drivers do.
20: You think about those guys, well, what is it, two and a half hour race?
28: Yep.
20: To go all those 200 laps at the speeds they go and maintain that kind of focus and concentration. 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
28: So then he spoke to reporters before an IU Athletics event in Carmel. He says he's been working on how to drive it properly with retired driver Sarah Fisher. And we'll be driving back to Four Winds Field tonight for our Max 98.3 Game of the Week. Triton takes on LaBelle. 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I'm Rusty Nex, and that's your sports check. 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
1: ABC News, I'm Stephanie Officer. A horrific morning for members of a San Diego mosque after two suspects, ages 17 and 19, opened fire on the worship center. Three men, including a security guard, were killed in that shooting at the Islamic Center of San Diego. Police credited that security guard for playing a pivotal role in keeping the shooting from being much worse, as the adjacent Arabic school was in session during the violence. All of the children got out safely, but the magnitude of the tragedy weighing heavily on Imam Tahan Hassan, the center's director.
2: I know it's time of sorrow, time of sadness. We have never experienced a tragedy like this before.
1: We're told the teens died of self-inflicted gunshot wounds at the scene. No word on the motive as of yet. In Boston, the TSA is testing a new program where airline passengers can go through security 25 miles away before being bused directly to their gates. It's meant to help ease congestion. The program takes effect June 1st. This is ABC News. The company that boasted about its network of Bitcoin ATMs is shutting down after scammers run rampant. ABC's Jim Ryan explains.
12: It starts with a text or phone call. Someone posing as a bank employee telling the recipient they need to withdraw all of their money and feed it into a crypto kiosk. Bitcoin Depot, the largest network of Bitcoin ATMs, says it's tried to enhance the security of its machines, but that the bad press generated by scammers has made its business model unworkable.
1: Just days after his murder conviction was overturned in South Carolina, Alex Murdaugh has filed a new lawsuit against former court clerk Mary Rebecca Hill, alleging her actions denied him his right to a fair trial after she discussed the case with jury members. Prosecutors say they still plan on retrying Murdaugh for the murders of his wife and son while he remains in prison for financial crimes. I'm Stephanie Officer, ABC News.
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21: 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I'm Jarrett Lewis. Lots of rain leading to a flood warning that's now in effect until 8:30 tonight. The major affected areas are Boone, Hamilton, Hendricks, Johnson, Marion, and Morgan counties. Mike Ryan from the National Weather Service in Indy says today's system is just round one of this week.
22: But there are enough parameters there that we do think there is a threat for scattered severe thunderstorms during the afternoon and evening with the cold front moving into the area. Again, this is going to be statewide. Damaging winds, once again, is the primary threat.
21: Showers are possible for Indy 500 Carb Day on Friday. It's still too early, though, to give the exact chances of rain on race day. Naval Weapons Station Crane is getting the largest expansion in its history. The Navy has announced a new one-star leadership position at the base in southwestern Indiana to integrate advanced weapons programs for both the Navy ships and submarines. After a week of instant-free practice and qualifying, there was a crash during Indy 500 practice early this afternoon. Alexander Rossi lost control of his car, causing a chain reaction that involved Pato O'Ward and Romain Grosjean. O'Ward says when he saw Rossi's car spin, he didn't have enough time and space to avoid the incident.
0: At that point, I was just trying to kind of get away with it, but as soon as I called the car down, because I knew Rossi's car was going to bounce off the wall, if not, I would have probably T-boned him. That's where the rear kind of went for me.
21: O'Ward and Grosjean were checked and released from the infield care center. Rossi was awake and alert afterwards and taken to a hospital in Indianapolis. The practice session was cut short due to storms, with Joseph Newgarden setting the fastest speed of the day at a little over 226 miles per hour. And former NFL tight end Rob Gronkowski is coming back to the Indy 500 this year. Again, he will be the grand marshal for the Snake Pit.
3: But it's the live Woodstock now. It's the present day Woodstock. And just to see this many people all within one track is just absolutely incredible, and it's just electric.
21: Gronkowski, now an NFL analyst on Fox Sports, says he had to come back to keep the party going and celebrate the biggest race in the world. I'm Jarrett Lewis. 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
7: A press release from the LaPorte County Sheriff's Office states that last Wednesday, May 13th, the LaPorte County Sheriff's Office participated in a multi-state traffic safety project along U.S. Highway 20. I'm Becca Shepherd for Stark County Family Dentistry from the WKVI Information Center. Agencies from 12 states participated to raise awareness and reduce crashes on U.S. Highway 20. The Sheriff's Office was included in the project due to the high volume of crashes on the highway in LaPorte County. Deputies worked the project during peak travel times, specifically during the mid-morning and mid-afternoon hours. Their combined efforts resulted in 22 citations and 33 warnings being issued to motorists. In total, participating agencies across the 12 states issued 415 citations and 211 warnings to motorists. Administrative Captain Derek J. Allen stated that traffic safety on U.S. Highway 20 does remain a major concern for the Sheriff's Office. He stated that deputies will continue to have a presence along 20, especially in the construction zones. He stated that motorists are encouraged to slow down, drive distraction-free, and to adhere to all traffic control devices. The Oregon-Davis School Corporation has announced it will be holding a board meeting tomorrow, Wednesday, May 20th. During the meeting, there will be a presentation regarding the future financial outlook of Oregon-Davis schools and discussion on the possibility of pursuing a future operating referendum. The meeting is scheduled to take place at 7 p.m. Central Time at the Oregon-Davis Elementary School's Room 125. The announcement states that during the meeting, the board and administration will review current operational needs of the school corporation, projected tax impacts related to Indiana Senate Bill 1, a financial outlook and future funding considerations, and potential future operating referendum options. There will also be an opportunity for community questions and public input following the presentation. Oregon-Davis Schools states that community involvement and feedback are important as the school evaluates future financial planning and the continued support of programs and opportunities for students. All interested community members are encouraged to attend the meeting, which will also be streamed online, and a link to that can be found at WKVI.com. Pulaski County Community Development has announced that a meeting that was scheduled for this week was canceled. The Pulaski County Redevelopment Commission was originally scheduled to meet at 5:30 p.m. Eastern Time this Thursday, May 21st, but that meeting has been canceled. The Redevelopment Commission will resume its regular meeting schedule on Thursday, June 18th, unless otherwise announced. A reason for the cancellation was not provided. Stark County Community Services is seeking sponsors for its community luncheons that take place weekly on Wednesdays. Sponsors buy or cook a meal as simple or elaborate as desired, while Community Services covers drinks, plates and utensils, and serving utensils. Due to the cost of supplies, Community Services can also sometimes offer overstock that may be in the pantry. If a sponsor is unable to cook, Community Services may be able to work with local establishments in town to provide discounts with advance notice, and help serving can also usually be provided as well. At the time of the announcement on May 15th, sponsors were still needed for May 27th, most Wednesdays June through September, except for July 1st and September 16th. Dates further out into the year are available as well. Those wishing to sponsor a meal for the community should reach out to Stark County Community Services at 574-772-7070. The Pulaski County Sheriff's Office has announced its monthly tornado siren test. The test will take place today, May 19th. The announcement states that the tornado sirens will be run by the Pulaski County Communications Center at 7 p.m. Eastern Time this evening. Citizens are advised that this is only a routine monthly test and no response is necessary. WKVI News and Information on the Hour is brought to you by Dr. Andrew Frazier and the staff over at Stark County Family Dentistry in Knox. Now in their location on Highway 35 next to First Source Bank. Their office phone number is 574-212-2008. I'm Becca Shepherd from the WKVI Information Center. 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
2: Read more at HoosierAgToday.com. I'm CJ Miller, Hoosier Ag Today News.
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5: From the Tri-County Weather Center, I'm Bill Banks on All News 1520 WKVI. 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Tonight, slight chance of a shower or storm, otherwise mostly cloudy, low 67. Tomorrow, showers and storms likely, high 82. It'll be breezy with a southwest wind gusting to 30 miles per hour. Wednesday, sunny and cooler, high 61.

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3: Congratulations to our Tyler Roth WKVI Athlete of the Week, senior softball player from Knox Community High School, Cheryl Barnes. Cheryl has had an amazing season here, senior year on the softball diamond. She's already broke the team record for career home runs at Knox. She's broken the team record for most runs batted in a career and also broke it for most runs batted in a single season. She's so close to breaking the record for most hits in a single season as well. We'll have a chance to talk with Miss Barnes this coming weekend on the Saturday Sports Line, the longest-running high school sports show in Indiana. We go live every Saturday throughout the school year at 9 a.m. Eastern, 8 a.m. Central on 99.3 FM, WKVI.com, streaming throughout the world. That's your sports check. I'm Mitch Columbi.
4: AP News, I'm Ben Thomas. The Justice Department's announced a $1.7 billion fund to compensate allies of President Trump who believe they've been unjustly investigated and prosecuted.
5: These were people that were weaponized and really treated brutally by a system that was so corrupt, with corrupt people running it, and they're getting reimbursed for their legal fees and the other things that they had to suffer.
4: Congressman Jamie Raskin, the ranking Democrat on the House Judiciary Committee, says the fund would be unconstitutional.
6: A $1.7 billion political slush fund.
4: Police in San Diego say two teenage suspects opened fire at an Islamic center today, killing three men before killing themselves. The incident's being investigated as a hate crime. On the Iran war, President Trump had this.
5: We were getting ready to do a very major attack tomorrow. I put it off for a little while, hopefully maybe forever, but possibly for a little while, because we've had very big discussions with Iran.
4: And amid an outbreak of Ebola virus in Central Africa, Ed Donahue reports an American doctor has tested positive.
7: The organization he works for says Dr. Peter Stafford had been treating patients at a hospital in eastern Congo and developed symptoms. Infectious disease specialist Dr. Celine Gounder says doctors are likely to be among the first to be infected.
8: This is Bundi Bujo Ebola virus. So this is a more rare species of Ebola virus for which we have no vaccine or specific treatment.
7: Ebola spread person to person through direct contact with bodily fluids.
8: I am not worried about a pandemic with Bundi Bujo Ebola virus, but I am worried about a large regional epidemic, and that could result in some cases here in the United States and elsewhere.
7: The CDC says seven Americans, including Dr. Stafford, are being transported to Germany for monitoring. I'm Ed Donahue.
4: This is AP News. A Game 7 tonight in the NHL, the Canadiens and Sabres in Buffalo looking to advance to the conference final. In the NBA, the Western Conference final gets started with Oklahoma City hosting San Antonio. And Geffen Coolbaugh has a story of sports diplomacy.
9: A North Korean women's soccer team has arrived in South Korea to compete in a regional tournament. This marks the first visit by North Korean athletes in 8 years amid ongoing political tensions. The team, Naegohyang Women's FC, landed at Incheon International Airport on Sunday. They will face South Korea's Suwon FC women on Wednesday in the Asian Football Confederation Women's Champions League semifinals. Experts caution against viewing this visit as a sign of improved relations. North Korea last sent athletes to South Korea in 2018. I'm Geffen Coolbaugh.
4: And more stories at APnews.com. I'm Ben Thomas. 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
13: Watch out for flooding. 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I'm Sheriff Lewis. Lots of rain leading to a flood warning that's now in effect until 8:30 tonight. The major affected areas are Boone, Hamilton, Hendricks, Johnson, Marion, and Morgan counties. Mike Ryan from the National Weather Service in Indy says today's system is just round one of this week.
14: But there are enough parameters there that we do think there is a threat for scattered severe thunderstorms during the afternoon and evening with the cold front moving into the area. Again, this is going to be statewide. Damaging winds once again is the primary threat.
13: Showers are possible for Indy 500 Carb Day on Friday. It's still too early, though, to give the exact chances of rain on race day. Naval Weapons Station Crane is getting the largest expansion in its history. The Navy has announced a new one-star leadership position at the base in southwestern Indiana to integrate advanced weapons programs for both the Navy ships and submarines. After a week of incident-free practice and qualifying, there was a crash during Indy 500 practice early this afternoon. Alexander Rossi lost control of his car, causing a chain reaction that involved Pato O'Ward and Romain Grosjean. O'Ward says when he saw Rossi's car spin, he didn't have enough time and space to avoid the incident.
15: At that point, I was just trying to kind of get away with it, but as soon as I called the car down, because I knew Rossi's car was going to bounce off the wall, if not, I would have probably T-boned him. That's where the rear kind of went for me.
13: O'Ward and Grosjean were checked and released from the infield care center. Rossi was awake and alert afterwards and taken to a hospital in Indianapolis. The practice session was cut short due to storms, with Joseph Newgarden setting the fastest speed of the day at a little over 226 miles per hour. And former NFL tight end Rob Gronkowski is coming back to the Indy 500 this year. Again, he will be the grand marshal for the Snake Pit.
16: But it's the live Woodstock now. It's the present day Woodstock. And just to see this many people all within one track is just absolutely incredible, and it's just electric.
13: Gronkowski, now an NFL analyst on Fox Sports, says he had to come back to keep the party going and celebrate the biggest race in the world. I'm Jarrett Lewis. 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
17: McFarland has been named the ISI scholarship winner. I'm Rusty Nixon, Max 98.3 FM News. Marshall County Sheriff Matt Hassel has announced that Benjamin McFarland of Tippecanoe has been selected by the Indiana Sheriff's Association Scholarship Committee to receive a $1,000 scholarship. McFarland's a graduate of Triton High School. He's just completed his freshman year at Purdue Fort Wayne with a major in criminal justice. In 2025, Ben was awarded the ISI scholarship, making this his second year in a row. Along with the heat, expect isolated to scattered thunderstorms Monday afternoon, with rain chances sitting around 60%. Forecaster Jason Puma at the National Weather Service in Indianapolis says rain threatens the upcoming race day weekend as well, though he expects a clearer picture of the timing of that rain and confidence that it will happen as time goes by. May 13th, around 9:54 p.m., a Marshall County deputy stopped a dark blue GMC Acadia on U.S. 31 at 12th Road for speeding 86 in a 60. The driver, Devontae Conley, 33, of Benton Harbor, was found to have been drinking, agreed to a field sobriety test, and later a certified blood test. Conley was taken to the Plymouth Hospital for that test, where he gave a sample of blood. The result was a .119 BAC. Conley was then arrested for operating a vehicle while intoxicated and taken to the Marshall County Jail, where he was charged and booked for the offense. Suspects are considered innocent until proven guilty in a court of law. Nearly 30 protests took place across Indiana on Saturday as demonstrators opposed federal immigration policies. Ryan Hedrick reports on what they want.
18: Elizabeth Marvin, one of the organizers here on the north side of Indianapolis, says the mission is simple.
19: I would like to see ICE defunded. I would like to see immigration courts funded. We have a shortage of immigration judges and immigration lawyers, like federal immigration lawyers, to process the backload of cases for people who are, again, quote, doing it the right way.
18: A statewide day of action calling on Governor Mike Braun to end detaining illegal immigrants at the Miami Correctional Facility. I'm Ryan Hedrick.
17: A new study ranks Indiana as the ninth most stressful state to live in, looking at rates of depression and physical activity levels. Study names West Virginia as the nation's most stressful state, followed by Kentucky and Arkansas. Researchers emphasize that breaking the cycle between physical inactivity and poor mental health is critical for improving overall well-being. I'm Rusty Nixon, Max 98.3 FM News. 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
24: Ceasefire between the two countries is holding, but the Strait of Hormuz is still blocked. The Iranians have reiterated their position on what parameters they'd like to see in a peace deal, but President Trump is not accepting them. ABC's James Longman.
25: They want a cessation of hostilities on all fronts. That includes Israel's war in Lebanon against Hezbollah. They want to retain sovereignty over the Strait of Hormuz. They want to keep being able to charge tankers a fee for passing through there, something the Americans are, of course, not going to accept. And they want to block the blockade that the Americans have put on all their ports lifted too, as well as reparations and sanctions relief.
24: California-based Strauss Family Creamery is issuing a voluntary recall of certain flavors of its organic ice cream because it may contain metal pieces. Flavors include vanilla bean, strawberry, and Dutch chocolate. The ice cream was sold across several states, including Florida, Connecticut, and Wisconsin. This is ABC News. A judge in New York today allowed some evidence to be included in the case of Luigi Mangione, clearing the way for the trial to begin sometime later this year. ABC's Peter Haralambos.
26: The big question at this point is trial date. It's tentatively scheduled for this state murder case to begin on September 8th. Based on this ruling, it doesn't seem like the kind of thing Mangione's lawyers are going to be happy about. We'll have to see if they ask to push that at all. And of course, Mangione at this point is facing two basically of the same trial. He has that state case in September, and then he has a federal case for stalking charges in January. So the big question is, how is the judge going to navigate those two, and when's this trial actually going to begin?
24: A Minnesota prosecutor announced assault charges against an Immigration and Customs Enforcement officer who shot a Venezuelan man at his home during the administration's crackdown in the state back in January. The Hennepin County attorney saying in a news conference today, a federal badge does not make the officer immune from state charges for his conduct. I'm Stephanie Officer, ABC News.
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13: Watch out for flooding. 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I'm Jarrett Lewis. Lots of rain leading to a flood warning that's now in effect until 8:30 tonight. The major affected areas are Boone, Hamilton, Hendricks, Johnson, Marion, and Morgan counties. Mike Ryan from the National Weather Service in Indy says today's system is just round one of this week.
14: But there are enough parameters there that we do think there is a threat for scattered severe thunderstorms during the afternoon and evening with the cold front moving into the area. Again, this is going to be statewide. Damaging winds once again is the primary threat.
13: Showers are possible for Indy 500 Carb Day on Friday. It's still too early, though, to give the exact chances of rain on race day. Naval Weapons Station Crane is getting the largest expansion in its history. The Navy has announced a new one-star leadership position at the base in southwestern Indiana to integrate advanced weapons programs for both the Navy ships and submarines. After a week of instant-free practice and qualifying, there was a crash during Indy 500 practice early this afternoon. Alexander Rossi lost control of his car, causing a chain reaction that involved Pato O'Ward and Romain Grosjean. O'Ward says when he saw Rossi's car spin, he didn't have enough time and space to avoid the incident.
15: At that point, I was just trying to kind of get away with it, but as soon as I called the car down, because I knew Rossi's car was going to bounce off the wall, if not, I would have probably T-boned him. That's where the rear kind of went for me.
13: O'Ward and Grosjean were checked and released from the infield care center. Rossi was awake and alert afterwards and taken to a hospital in Indianapolis. The practice session was cut short due to storms, with Joseph Newgarden setting the fastest speed of the day at a little over 226 miles per hour. And former NFL tight end Rob Gronkowski is coming back to the Indy 500 this year. Again, he will be the grand marshal for the Snake Pit.
16: But it's the live Woodstock now. It's a present day Woodstock. And just to see this many people all within one track is just absolutely incredible, and it's just electric.
13: Gronkowski, now an NFL analyst on Fox Sports, says he had to come back to keep the party going and celebrate the biggest race in the world. I'm Jarrett Lewis. 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
6: A press release from the LaPorte County Sheriff's Office states that last Wednesday, May 13th, the LaPorte County Sheriff's Office participated in a multi-state traffic safety project along U.S. Highway 20. I'm Becca Shepherd for Stark County Family Dentistry from the WKVI Information Center. Agencies from 12 states participated to raise awareness and reduce crashes on U.S. Highway 20. The sheriff's office was included in the project due to the high volume of crashes on the highway in LaPorte County. Deputies worked the project during peak travel times, specifically during the mid-morning and mid-afternoon hours. Their combined efforts resulted in 22 citations and 33 warnings being issued to motorists. In total, participating agencies across the 12 states issued 415 citations and 211 warnings to motorists. Administrative Captain Derek J. Allen stated that traffic safety on U.S. Highway 20 does remain a major concern for the Sheriff's Office. He stated that deputies will continue to have a presence along 20, especially in the construction zones. He stated that motorists are encouraged to slow down, drive distraction-free, and to adhere to all traffic control devices. The Oregon-Davis School Corporation has announced it will be holding a board meeting tomorrow, Wednesday, May 20th. During the meeting, there will be a presentation regarding the future financial outlook of Oregon-Davis schools and discussion on the possibility of pursuing a future operating referendum. The meeting is scheduled to take place at 7 p.m. Central Time at the Oregon-Davis Elementary School's Room 125. The announcement states that during the meeting, the board and administration will review current operational needs of the school corporation, projected tax impacts related to Indiana Senate Bill 1, a financial outlook and future funding considerations, and potential future operating referendum options. There will also be an opportunity for community questions and public input following the presentation. Oregon-Davis Schools states that community involvement and feedback are important as the school evaluates future financial planning and the continued support of programs and opportunities for students. All interested community members are encouraged to attend the meeting, which will also be streamed online, and a link to that can be found at WKVI.com. Pulaski County Community Development has announced that a meeting that was scheduled for this week was canceled. The Pulaski County Redevelopment Commission was originally scheduled to meet at 5:30 p.m. Eastern Time this Thursday, May 21st, but that meeting has been canceled. The Redevelopment Commission will resume its regular meeting schedule on Thursday, June 18th, unless otherwise announced. A reason for the cancellation was not provided. Stark County Community Services is seeking sponsors for its community luncheons that take place weekly on Wednesdays. Sponsors buy or cook a meal as simple or elaborate as desired, while Community Services covers drinks, plates and utensils, and serving utensils. Due to the cost of supplies, Community Services can also sometimes offer overstock that may be in the pantry. If a sponsor is unable to cook, Community Services may be able to work with local establishments in town to provide discounts with advance notice, and help serving can also usually be provided as well. At the time of the announcement on May 15th, sponsors were still needed for May 27th, most Wednesdays June through September, except for July 1st and September 16th. Dates further out into the year are available as well. Those wishing to sponsor a meal for the community should reach out to Stark County Community Services at 574-772-7070. The Pulaski County Sheriff's Office has announced its monthly tornado siren test. The test will take place today, May 19th. The announcement states that the tornado sirens will be run by the Pulaski County Communications Center at 7 p.m. Eastern Time this evening. Citizens are advised that this is only a routine monthly test and no response is necessary. WKVI News and Information on the Hour is brought to you by Dr. Andrew Frazier and the staff over at Stark County Family Dentistry in Knox. Now in their location on Highway 35 next to First Source Bank. Their office phone number is 574-212-2008. I'm Becca Shepherd from the WKVI Information Center. 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
1: From the Tri-County Weather Center, I'm Bill Banks on All News 1520 WKVI, brought to you by KFC. Tonight, slight chance of a shower or storm, otherwise mostly cloudy, low 67. Tomorrow, showers and storms likely, high 82. It'll be breezy with a southwest wind gusting to 30 miles per hour. Wednesday, sunny and cooler, high 61. I'm Bill Banks. For your local forecast 24/7, visit WKVI.com.
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11: 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I'm C.J. Miller, Hoosier Ag Today News.
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1: From the Tri-County Weather Center, I'm Bill Banks on All News 1520 WKVI. 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Tonight, slight chance of a shower or storm, otherwise mostly cloudy, low 67. Tomorrow, showers and storms likely, high 82. It'll be breezy with a southwest wind gusting to 30 miles per hour. Wednesday, sunny and cooler, high 61. I'm Bill Banks. For your local forecast 24/7, visit WKVI.com.
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18: A big-time crash at the Indianapolis Motor Speedway. I'm Network Indiana's Nathaniel Finch.
15: I'm all right. I'm good. Wrong place, wrong time.
18: Less than 24 hours after Alex Palou claims the pole position for the Indianapolis 500, a big crash takes place at practice. Alexander Rossi, who qualified in second, gets loose and wrecks his car. The first collateral Pato award.
15: I saw Rossi spinning, and it's really tough to stop these cars in the middle, especially in the middle of a corner when you smash the brake, and just feel for the guys that got to rebuild a new car. But I'm sure they're going to build me something that's going to feel like nothing happened.
18: That's from Wish TV. Award qualifies in sixth and should be able to stay there. A lot more work on the way for Rossi's team. The Indiana Fever finally get their first home game of the season after dropping the first two from Gainbridge Fieldhouse. It's an 11-point win over the Seattle Storm. Caitlin Clark with 21 points, 10 assists in just 24 minutes.
19: Well, probably took us a little longer than we wanted it to, but I thought we battled. Our defense still needs to improve, and I thought we could have closed out the game a little bit better. But, you know, wins are really hard in this league, so you take them when you can get them. But I'm proud of our group, and, you know, I think we have two more at home on this swing, so I need to win those as well.
18: That's from NBC. Indiana to host the expansion Portland Fire on Wednesday, then Golden State on Friday. Hey, tonight in Major League Baseball around the Midwest, the Cincinnati Reds get things started at 6:40 in Philadelphia. At the same time, the Tigers to host the Guardians. Then it's 7:40, it's the Cubs hosting the Brewers. Finally, the nightcap, 9:40 Eastern, the White Sox in Seattle. With your Network Indiana Sports Report, I'm Nathaniel Finch.
20: News, I'm Tom Rigotti. Five people, including two gunmen, are dead in a shooting at a San Diego mosque this afternoon. One of the victims was a security guard, and police chief Scott Wall says he probably saved lives.
21: I think played a pivotal role in assisting from this being much worse.
20: Wall says he believes the shooters died from self-inflicted gunshot wounds. The attack will be investigated as a hate crime. President Trump announcing he'll postpone a military strike against Iran, which he says was planned for tomorrow at the behest of Middle Eastern allies.
22: I've put it off for a little while, hopefully maybe forever, but possibly for a little while, because we've had very big discussions with Iran, and we'll see what they amount to.
20: The president insists Iran must never have a nuclear weapon and can't enrich uranium. 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
13: Watch out for flooding. You're listening to Network Indiana. I'm Jarrett Lewis. Lots of rain leading to a flood warning that's now in effect until 8:30 tonight. The major affected areas are Boone, Hamilton, Hendricks, Johnson, Marion, and Morgan counties. Mike Ryan from the National Weather Service in Indy says today's system is just round one of this week.
0: But there are enough parameters there that we do think there is a threat for scattered severe thunderstorms during the afternoon and evening with the cold front moving into the area. Again, this is going to be statewide. Damaging winds once again is the primary threat.
13: Showers are possible for Indy 500 Carb Day on Friday. It's still too early, though, to give the exact chances of rain on race day. Naval Weapons Station Crane is getting the largest expansion in its history. The Navy has announced a new one-star leadership position at the base in southwestern Indiana to integrate advanced weapons programs for both the Navy ships and submarines. After a week of instant free practice and qualifying, there was a crash during Indy 500 practice early this afternoon. Alexander Rossi lost control of his car, causing a chain reaction that involved Pato O'Ward and Romain Grosjean. O'Ward says when he saw Rossi's car spin, he didn't have enough time and space to avoid the incident.
15: At that point, I was just trying to kind of get away with it, but as soon as I called the car down, because I knew Rossi's car was going to bounce off the wall, if not, I would have probably T-boned him. That's where the rear kind of went for me.
13: O'Ward and Grosjean were checked and released from the infield care center. Rossi was awake and alert afterwards and taken to a hospital in Indianapolis. The practice session was cut short due to storms, with Joseph Newgarden setting the fastest speed of the day at a little over 226 miles per hour. And former NFL tight end Rob Gronkowski is coming back to the Indy 500 this year. Again, he will be the grand marshal for the Snake Pit.
3: But it's the live Woodstock now. It's the present day Woodstock. And just to see this many people all within one track is just absolutely incredible, and it's just electric.
13: Gronkowski, now an NFL analyst on Fox Sports, says he had to come back to keep the party going and celebrate the biggest race in the world. I'm Jarrett Lewis. 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
8: McFarland has been named the ISI scholarship winner. I'm Rusty Nixon, Max 98.3 FM News. Marshall County Sheriff Matt Hassel has announced that Benjamin McFarland of Tippecanoe has been selected by the Indiana Sheriff's Association Scholarship Committee to receive a $1,000 scholarship. McFarland's a graduate of Triton High School. He's just completed his freshman year at Purdue Fort Wayne with a major in criminal justice. In 2025, Ben was awarded the ISI scholarship, making this his second year in a row. Along with the heat, expect isolated to scattered thunderstorms Monday afternoon, with rain chances sitting around 60%. Forecaster Jason Puma at the National Weather Service in Indianapolis says rain threatens the upcoming race day weekend as well, though he expects a clearer picture of the timing of that rain and confidence that it will happen as time goes by. May 13th, around 9:54 p.m., a Marshall County deputy stopped a dark blue GMC Acadia on U.S. 31 at 12th Road for speeding 86 in a 60. The driver, Devontae Conley, 33, of Benton Harbor, was found to have been drinking, agreed to a field sobriety test, and later a certified blood test. Conley was taken to the Plymouth Hospital for that test, where he gave a sample of blood. The result was a .119 BAC. Conley was then arrested for operating a vehicle while intoxicated and taken to the Marshall County Jail, where he was charged and booked for the offense. Suspects are considered innocent until proven guilty in a court of law. Nearly 30 protests took place across Indiana on Saturday as demonstrators opposed federal immigration policies. Ryan Hedrick reports on what they want.
10: Elizabeth Marvin, one of the organizers here on the north side of Indianapolis, says the mission is simple.
12: I would like to see ICE defunded. I would like to see immigration courts funded. We have a shortage of immigration judges and immigration lawyers, like federal immigration lawyers, to process the backload of cases for people who are, again, quote, doing it the right way.
10: A statewide day of action calling on Governor Mike Braun to end detaining illegal immigrants at the Miami Correctional Facility. I'm Ryan Hedrick.
8: A new study ranks Indiana as the ninth most stressful state to live in, looking at rates of depression and physical activity levels. Study names West Virginia as the nation's most stressful state, followed by Kentucky and Arkansas. Researchers emphasize that breaking the cycle between physical inactivity and poor mental health is critical for improving overall well-being. I'm Rusty Nixon, Max 98.3 FM News. 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
1: 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Tonight, slight chance of a shower or storm, otherwise mostly cloudy, low 67. Tomorrow, showers and storms likely, high 82. It'll be breezy with a southwest wind gusting to 30 miles per hour. Wednesday, sunny and cooler, high 61. I'm Bill Banks. For your local forecast 24/7, visit WKVI.com.
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23: Why USDA Deputy Secretary Stephen Baden was in Indianapolis scoping out office spaces. I'm CJ Miller, and this is Hoosier Ag Today, brought to you by the Purdue Extension Farm Stress Team. 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
24: 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We've talked about space that might be available at Purdue University. 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
23: Read more at HoosierAgToday.com. I'm CJ Miller, Hoosier Ag Today News.
1: From the Tri-County Weather Center, I'm Bill Banks on All News 1520 WKVI. brought to you by KFC. Tonight, slight chance of a shower or storm, otherwise mostly cloudy, low 67. Tomorrow, showers and storms likely, high 82. It'll be breezy with a southwest wind gusting to 30 miles per hour. Wednesday, sunny and cooler, high 61. I'm Bill Banks. For your local forecast 24/7, visit WKVI.com.
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5: ABC News, I'm Stephanie Officer. There's no end in sight to the war with Iran. A ceasefire between the two countries is holding, but the Strait of Hormuz is still blocked. The Iranians have reiterated their position on what parameters they'd like to see in a peace deal, but President Trump is not accepting them. ABC's James Longman.
18: They want a cessation of hostilities on all fronts. That includes Israel's war in Lebanon against Hezbollah. They want to retain sovereignty over the Strait of Hormuz. They want to keep being able to charge tankers a fee for passing through there, something the Americans are, of course, not going to accept. And they want to block the blockade that the Americans have put on all their ports lifted too, as well as reparations and sanctions relief.
5: California-based Strauss Family Creamery is issuing a voluntary recall of certain flavors of its organic ice cream because it may contain metal pieces. Flavors include vanilla bean, strawberry, and Dutch chocolate. The ice cream was sold across several states, including Florida, Connecticut, and Wisconsin. This is ABC News. A judge in New York today allowed some evidence to be included in the case of Luigi Mangione, clearing the way for the trial to begin sometime later this year. ABC's Peter Haralambos.
19: The big question at this point is trial date. It's tentatively scheduled for this state murder case to begin on September 8th. Based on this ruling, it doesn't seem like the kind of thing Mangione's lawyers are going to be happy about. We'll have to see if they have to push that at all. And of course, Mangione at this point is facing two basically of the same trial. He has that state case in September, and then he has a federal case for stalking charges in January. So the big question is, how is the judge going to navigate those two, and when's this trial actually going to begin?
5: A Minnesota prosecutor announced assault charges against an Immigration and Customs Enforcement officer who shot a Venezuelan man at his home during the administration's crackdown in the state back in January. The Hennepin County attorney saying in a news conference today, a federal badge does not make the officer immune from state charges for his conduct. I'm Stephanie Officer, ABC News.
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13: Watch out for flooding. 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I'm Jarrett Lewis. Lots of rain leading to a flood warning that's now in effect until 8:30 tonight. The major affected areas are Boone, Hamilton, Hendricks, Johnson, Marion, and Morgan counties. Mike Ryan from the National Weather Service in Indy says today's system is just round one of this week.
22: But there are enough parameters there that we do think there is a threat for scattered severe thunderstorms during the afternoon and evening with the cold front moving into the area. Again, this is going to be statewide. Damaging winds, once again, is the primary threat.
13: Showers are possible for Indy 500 Carb Day on Friday. It's still too early, though, to give the exact chances of rain on race day. Naval Weapons Station Crane is getting the largest expansion in its history. The Navy has announced a new one-star leadership position at the base in southwestern Indiana to integrate advanced weapons programs for both the Navy ships and submarines. After a week of instant-free practice and qualifying, there was a crash during Indy 500 practice early this afternoon. Alexander Rossi lost control of his car, causing a chain reaction that involved Pato O'Ward and Romain Grosjean. O'Ward says when he saw Rossi's car spin, he didn't have enough time and space to avoid the incident.
25: At that point, I was just trying to kind of get away with it, but as soon as I called the car down, because I knew Rossi's car was going to bounce off the wall, if not, I would have probably T-boned him. That's where the rear kind of went for me.
13: O'Ward and Grosjean were checked and released from the infield care center. Rossi was awake and alert afterwards and taken to a hospital in Indianapolis. The practice session was cut short due to storms, with Joseph Newgarden setting the fastest speed of the day at a little over 226 miles per hour. And former NFL tight end Rob Gronkowski is coming back to the Indy 500 this year. Again, he will be the grand marshal for the Snake Pit.
3: But it's the live Woodstock now. It's the present day Woodstock. And just to see this many people all within one track is just absolutely incredible. And it's just electric.
13: Gronkowski, now an NFL analyst on Fox Sports, says he had to come back to keep the party going and celebrate the biggest race in the world. I'm Jarrett Lewis. 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
26: A press release from the LaPorte County Sheriff's Office states that last Wednesday, May 13th, the LaPorte County Sheriff's Office participated in a multi-state traffic safety project along U.S. Highway 20. I'm Becca Shepherd for Stark County Family Dentistry from the WKVI Information Center. Agencies from 12 states participated to raise awareness and reduce crashes on U.S. Highway 20. The Sheriff's Office was included in the project due to the high volume of crashes on the highway in LaPorte County. Deputies worked the project during peak travel times, specifically during the mid-morning and mid-afternoon hours. Their combined efforts resulted in 22 citations and 33 warnings being issued to motorists. In total, participating agencies across the 12 states issued 415 citations and 211 warnings to motorists. Administrative Captain Derek J. Allen stated that traffic safety on U.S. Highway 20 does remain a major concern for the Sheriff's Office. He stated that deputies will continue to have a presence along 20, especially in the construction zones. He stated that motorists are encouraged to slow down, drive distraction-free, and to adhere to all traffic control devices. The Oregon-Davis School Corporation has announced it will be holding a board meeting tomorrow, Wednesday, May 20th. During the meeting, there will be a presentation regarding the future financial outlook of Oregon-Davis schools and discussion on the possibility of pursuing a future operating referendum. The meeting is scheduled to take place at 7 p.m. Central Time at the Oregon-Davis Elementary School's Room 125. The announcement states that during the meeting, the board and administration will review current operational needs of the school corporation, projected tax impacts related to Indiana Senate Bill 1, a financial outlook and future funding considerations, and potential future operating referendum options. There will also be an opportunity for community questions and public input following the presentation. Oregon-Davis Schools states that community involvement and feedback are important as the school evaluates future financial planning and the continued support of programs and opportunities for students. All interested community members are encouraged to attend the meeting, which will also be streamed online, and a link to that can be found at WKVI.com. Pulaski County Community Development has announced that a meeting that was scheduled for this week was canceled. The Pulaski County Redevelopment Commission was originally scheduled to meet at 5:30 p.m. Eastern Time this Thursday, May 21st, but that meeting has been canceled. The Redevelopment Commission will resume its regular meeting schedule on Thursday, June 18th, unless otherwise announced. A reason for the cancellation was not provided. Stark County Community Services is seeking sponsors for its community luncheons that take place weekly on Wednesdays. Sponsors buy or cook a meal as simple or elaborate as desired.

0: 16th. Dates further out into the year are available as well. Those wishing to sponsor a meal for the community should reach out to Stark County Community Services at 574-772-7070. The Pulaski County Sheriff's Office has announced its monthly tornado siren test. The test will take place today, May 19th. The announcement states that the tornado sirens will be run by the Pulaski County Communications Center at 7 p.m. Eastern Time this evening. Citizens are advised that this is only a routine monthly test and no response is necessary. WKVI News and information on the hour is brought to you by Dr. Andrew Frazier and the staff over at Stark County Family Dentistry in Knox. Now in their location on Highway 35 next to First Source Bank. 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I'm Becca Shepherd from the WKVI Information Center. 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
1: From the Tri-County Weather Center, I'm Bill Banks on All News 1520 WKVI. 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Tonight, slight chance of a shower or storm, otherwise mostly cloudy, low 67. Tomorrow, showers and storms likely, high 82. It'll be breezy with a southwest wind gusting to 30 miles per hour. Wednesday, sunny and cooler, high 61. I'm Bill Banks. For your local forecast 24/7, visit WKVI.com.
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13: 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I'm CJ Miller, and this is Hoosier Ag Today, brought to you by the Purdue Extension Farm Stress Team.

0: If spending time alone is causing your thoughts to spiral out of control, call or text 988. You are not alone.
1: We've looked at office space, which USDA might occupy as part of its relocation to Indianapolis as one of five hubs that we've chosen across the country.
0: That was Deputy Secretary Vaden talking with Agrinovis Indiana during his recent visit to Indianapolis.
1: We've seen office space downtown. We've seen office space just a little ways away from it. We've talked about space that might be available at Purdue University. And we've met with some of Indiana's agricultural leaders to learn about all of the fusion and synergies that can benefit from USDA's relocation here.
0: 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I'm CJ Miller, Hoosier Ag Today News.
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3: 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Tonight, slight chance of a shower or storm, otherwise mostly cloudy, low 67. Tomorrow, showers and storms likely, high 82. It'll be breezy with a southwest wind gusting to 30 miles per hour. Wednesday, sunny and cooler, high 61. I'm Bill Banks. For your local forecast 24/7, visit WKVI.com.
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6: The West Central Lady Trojans took a tough loss last night on the softball diamond to Tri-County as they hosted that conference matchup. 8-0 was the final. The Lady Trojans are back in action tonight on the road at Frontier for another MWC matchup play. 5 p.m. Eastern is the scheduled first pitch. The Winnemac Lady Warriors and the Culver Lady Cavaliers softball clubs faced off against each other last night. The Warriors continue their dominance in the Hoosier North Athletic Conference. 11-3 was the final as they won. They're back in action again tonight, hosting Triton, another HNAC foe. 5:30 p.m. Eastern is the scheduled first pitch. The Knox Lady Redskins beat Pioneer at home last night, 4-3. Back in action tonight again are the Lady Redskins at John Glenn for a conference opponent. 5:30 p.m. Central is the scheduled first pitch. Finally, the Oregon Davis Lady Cats were in a close one last night on the road at Culver Academies. The Academy ends up beating Oregon Davis 15-12. The Cats are back in action tonight, hosting Calumet Christian. 4:30 p.m. Central is the scheduled first pitch. That's your sports check. I'm Mitch Columbia.
7: AP News, I'm Ben Thomas. In Southern California, 5 people are dead after an attack at a mosque. Jennifer King has the latest.
8: Police in San Diego say 2 teenage suspects opened fire at the Islamic Center of San Diego, killing 3 men before killing themselves.
9: We are considering this a hate crime until it's not.
8: Police Chief Scott Wall.
9: So we have our 2 suspects that are deceased. We have 3 victims at the Islamic Center. All 3 are adults, for a total of 5. People that are deceased.
8: Aerial footage showed more than a dozen children holding hands and being walked out of the parking lot during the police response.
9: All of the kids are safe.
8: Wall says a security guard was among the victims and that the 2 suspects were found dead in a vehicle stopped in the middle of a road nearby. Audio courtesy KGTV. I'm Jennifer King.
7: President Trump's announced he's holding off on a military strike on Iran because, in his words, serious negotiations are underway.
10: You know, it's a very positive development, but we'll see whether or not it amounts to anything.
7: Uncertainty over the Iran war led to more gyrations for oil prices. Brent crude settled above $112 per barrel. AAA puts the national average for gasoline above $4.51 per gallon. The Trump administration's announced the creation of a $1.7 billion fund to pay Trump allies who say the Biden Justice Department mistreated them. And back to Southern California, Lisa Dwyer reports thousands have been ordered to evacuate as a wildfire threatens suburban homes northwest of Los Angeles.
11: The Sandy Fire was reported around 10 a.m. Monday morning in the hills above Simi Valley with wind gusts of up to 30 miles per hour. The fire department says by mid-afternoon it had consumed more than 500 acres of dry brush and it damaged at least one home. The Ronald Reagan Presidential Library is perched on a hillside a few miles away. It closed for the day because of the fire. I'm Lisa Dwyer.
7: This is AP News. A Michigan Community College student breaking new ground.
12: Michaela Esposito is a student at Washtenaw Community College in Ann Arbor, Michigan, and she's really good at welding. So good, she'll be the first female welder to represent the United States at a worldwide competition in China in September called the World Skills Competition. Esposito said when she was a kid, she had a dream of being the first female to accomplish something.
13: I just figured everything was already taken. So when I got to this position, I figured out that this is kind of my shot to make history in a way.
12: She says she's getting a lot of practice.
13: I'm currently welding 80 hours a week, and in between now and September, I'll be doing a series of practice competitions.
12: Her instructor, Alex Peskowski, finished second in the competition in 2013.
14: If you're successful, it's going to open up all kinds of doors for you.
12: I'm Donna Water.
7: There are more stories at APnews.com. I'm Ben Thomas. Thanks for listening.
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17: 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I'm Jarrett Lewis. Lots of rain leading to a flood warning that's now in effect until 8:30 tonight. The major affected areas are Boone, Hamilton, Hendricks, Johnson, Marion, and Morgan counties. Mike Ryan from the National Weather Service in Indy says today's system is just round one of this week.
18: But there are enough parameters there that we do think there is a threat for scattered severe thunderstorms during the afternoon and evening with the cold front moving into the area. Again, this is going to be statewide. Damaging winds, once again, is the primary threat.
17: Showers are possible for Indy 500 Carb Day on Friday. It's still too early, though, to give the exact chances of rain on race day. Naval Weapons Station Crane is getting the largest expansion in its history. The Navy has announced a new one-star leadership position at the base in southwestern Indiana to integrate advanced weapons programs for both the Navy ships and submarines. After a week of instant-free practice and qualifying, there was a crash during Indy 500 practice early this afternoon. Alexander Rossi lost control of his car, causing a chain reaction that involved Pato O'Ward and Romain Grosjean. O'Ward says when he saw Rossi's car spin, he didn't have enough time and space to avoid the incident.
19: At that point, I was just trying to kind of get away with it, but as soon as I called the car down, because I knew Rossi's car was going to bounce off the wall, if not, I would have probably T-boned him. That's where the rear kind of went for me.
17: O'Ward and Grosjean were checked and released from the infield care center. Rossi was awake and alert afterwards and taken to a hospital in Indianapolis. The practice session was cut short due to storms, with Joseph Newgarden setting the fastest speed of the day at a little over 226 miles per hour. And former NFL tight end Rob Gronkowski is coming back to the Indy 500 this year. Again, he will be the grand marshal for the Snake Pit.
20: But it's the live Woodstock now. It's the present day Woodstock. And just to see this many people all within one track is just absolutely incredible. And it's just electric.
17: Gronkowski, now an NFL analyst on Fox Sports, says he had to come back to keep the party going and celebrate the biggest race in the world. I'm Jarrett Lewis. You're listening to Network Indiana.
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28: KBC News, I'm Stephanie Officer. We've got a deal. New York Governor Kathy Hochul announced on social media moments ago that an agreement has been reached between the five LIRR striking unions and the MTA, officially ending the three-day strike. The LIRR, the nation's largest commuter rail service, carries about 300,000 commuters between Long Island and New York City each weekday. Without giving up details, union representative Kevin Sexton told reporters they wouldn't have agreed if the deal wasn't favorable.
29: Yes, we would still be at the table if it wasn't a fair deal.
28: Governor Hochul says regular service should resume tomorrow at noon. Dangerously hot and dry conditions keep making wildfires a threat for parts of the country. ABC Chief Meteorologist Ginger Z.
30: Fire danger from the plains to the west, as at least one home went up in flames northwest of Los Angeles. Firefighters trying to get the upper hand on the Sandy Fire with help from an aerial assault. The danger continues tonight.
28: This is ABC News. A Bitcoin company is closing its doors after scammers targeted the company's network of ATMs.
31: Yeah. Can I talk to you for a second?
32: In the corner of a Texas gas station, police find an 85-year-old woman on her phone and feeding thousands of dollars into a Bitcoin ATM.
31: Let me talk to who you're talking to on the bank.
33: I'm in danger.
31: Okay, stop putting money in there.
32: Around 10,000 people, many older, fall victim to similar scams every year. Now the company that boasts the largest network of Bitcoin ATMs in the world says it's being forced to shut down because of strict regulation and even bans on its machines in some states. Jim Ryan, ABC News.
28: Two people were arrested inside a Japanese zoo over the weekend after one of them climbed down into the home of viral baby monkey Punch and his troop. Zoo employees reportedly intercepted that individual, who was donning a costume, inside the enclosure before handing them over to police. The zoo says all the macaques are safe and they're strengthening security measures. I'm Stephanie Officer, ABC News.
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0: Watch out for flooding. You're listening to Network Indiana. I'm Jarrett Lewis. Lots of rain leading to a flood warning that's now in effect until 8:30 tonight. The major affected areas are Boone, Hamilton, Hendricks, Johnson, Marion, and Morgan counties. Mike Ryan from the National Weather Service in Indy says today's system is just round one of this week.
3: But there are enough parameters there that we do think there is a threat for scattered severe thunderstorms during the afternoon and evening with the cold front moving into the area. Again, this is going to be statewide. Damaging winds once again is the primary threat.
0: Showers are possible for Indy 500 Carb Day on Friday. It's still too early, though, to give the exact chances of rain on race day. Naval Weapons Station Crane is getting the largest expansion in its history. The Navy has announced a new one-star leadership position at the base in southwestern Indiana to integrate advanced weapons programs for both the Navy ships and submarines. After a week of instant free practice and qualifying, there was a crash during Indy 500 practice early this afternoon. Alexander Rossi lost control of his car, causing a chain reaction that involved Pato O'Ward and Romain Grosjean. O'Ward says when he saw Rossi's car spin, he didn't have enough time and space to avoid the incident.
4: At that point, I was just trying to kind of get away with it, but as soon as I called the car down, because I knew Rossi's car was going to bounce off the wall, if not, I would have probably T-boned him. That's where the rear kind of went for me.
0: O'Ward and Grosjean were checked and released from the infield care center. Rossi was awake and alert afterwards and taken to a hospital in Indianapolis. The practice session was cut short due to storms, with Joseph Newgarden setting the fastest speed of the day at a little over 226 miles per hour. And former NFL tight end Rob Gronkowski is coming back to the Indy 500 this year. Again, he will be the grand marshal for the Snake Pit.
6: But it's the live Woodstock now. It's the present day Woodstock. And just to see this many people all within one track is just absolutely incredible, and it's just electric.
0: Gronkowski, now an NFL analyst on Fox Sports, says he had to come back to keep the party going and celebrate the biggest race in the world. I'm Jarrett Lewis. 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
7: A press release from the LaPorte County Sheriff's Office states that last Wednesday, May 13th, the LaPorte County Sheriff's Office participated in a multi-state traffic safety project along U.S. Highway 20. I'm Becca Shepherd for Stark County Family Dentistry from the WKVI Information Center. Agencies from 12 states participated to raise awareness and reduce crashes on U.S. Highway 20. The Sheriff's Office was included in the project due to the high volume of crashes on the highway in LaPorte County. Deputies worked the project during peak travel times, specifically during the mid-morning and mid-afternoon hours. Their combined efforts resulted in 22 citations and 33 warnings being issued to motorists. In total, participating agencies across the 12 states issued 415 citations and 211 warnings to motorists. Administrative Captain Derek J. Allen stated that traffic safety on U.S. Highway 20 does remain a major concern for the Sheriff's Office. He stated that deputies will continue to have a presence along 20, especially in the construction zones. He stated that motorists are encouraged to slow down, drive distraction-free, and to adhere to all traffic control devices. The Oregon-Davis School Corporation has announced it will be holding a board meeting tomorrow, Wednesday, May 20th. During the meeting, there will be a presentation regarding the future financial outlook of Oregon-Davis schools and discussion on the possibility of pursuing a future operating referendum. The meeting is scheduled to take place at 7 p.m. Central Time at the Oregon-Davis Elementary School's Room 125. The announcement states that during the meeting, the board and administration will review current operational needs of the school corporation, projected tax impacts related to Indiana Senate Bill 1, a financial outlook and future funding considerations, and potential future operating referendum options. There will also be an opportunity for community questions and public input following the presentation. Oregon-Davis Schools states that community involvement and feedback are important as the school evaluates future financial planning and the continued support of programs and opportunities for students. All interested community members are encouraged to attend the meeting, which will also be streamed online, and a link to that can be found at WKVI.com. Pulaski County Community Development has announced that a meeting that was scheduled for this week was canceled. The Pulaski County Redevelopment Commission was originally scheduled to meet at 5:30 p.m. Eastern Time this Thursday, May 21st, but that meeting has been canceled. The Redevelopment Commission will resume its regular meeting schedule on Thursday, June 18th, unless otherwise announced. A reason for the cancellation was not provided. Stark County Community Services is seeking sponsors for its community luncheons that take place weekly on Wednesdays. Sponsors buy or cook a meal as simple or elaborate as desired, while community services covers drinks, plates and utensils, and serving utensils. Due to the cost of supplies, community services can also sometimes offer overstock that may be in the pantry. If a sponsor is unable to cook, community services may be able to work with local establishments in town to provide discounts with advance notice, and help serving can also usually be provided as well. At the time of the announcement on May 15th, sponsors were still needed for May 27th, most Wednesdays June through September, except for July 1st and September 16th. Dates further out into the year are available as well. Those wishing to sponsor a meal for the community should reach out to Stark County Community Services at 574-772-7070. The Pulaski County Sheriff's Office has announced its monthly tornado siren test. The test will take place today, May 19th. The announcement states that the tornado sirens will be run by the Pulaski County Communications Center at 7 p.m. Eastern Time this evening. Citizens are advised that this is only a routine monthly test and no response is necessary. WKVI News and information on the hour is brought to you by Dr. Andrew Frazier and the staff over at Stark County Family Dentistry in Knox. Now in their location on Highway 35 next to First Source Bank. 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I'm Becca Shepherd from the WKVI Information Center. 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
1: From the Tri-County Weather Center, I'm Bill Banks on All News 1520 WKVI, brought to you by KFC. Tonight, slight chance of a shower or storm, otherwise mostly cloudy, low 67. Tomorrow, showers and storms likely, high 82. It'll be breezy with a southwest wind gusting to 30 miles per hour. Wednesday, sunny and cooler, high 61. I'm Bill Banks. For your local forecast 24/7, visit WKVI.com.
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19: Why USDA Deputy Secretary Stephen Vaden was in Indianapolis scoping out office spaces. I'm CJ Miller, and this is Hoosier Ag Today, brought to you by the Purdue Extension Farm Stress Team. If spending time alone is causing your thoughts to spiral out of control, call or text 988. You are not alone.
20: We've looked at office space, which USDA might occupy as part of its relocation to Indianapolis as one of five hubs that we've chosen across the country.
19: That was Deputy Secretary Vaden talking with Agrinovis Indiana during his recent visit to Indianapolis.
20: 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We've talked about space that might be available at Purdue University. And we've met with some of Indiana's agricultural leaders to learn about all of the fusion and synergies that can benefit from USDA's relocation here.
19: Read more at HoosierAgToday.com. I'm CJ Miller, Hoosier Ag Today News.
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1: From the Tri-County Weather Center, I'm Bill Banks on All News 1520 WKVI. 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Tonight, slight chance of a shower or storm, otherwise mostly cloudy, low 67. Tomorrow, showers and storms likely, high 82. It'll be breezy with a southwest wind gusting to 30 miles per hour. Wednesday, sunny and cooler, high 61. I'm Bill Banks. For your local forecast 24/7, visit WKVI.com.
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21: A big-time crash at the Indianapolis Motor Speedway. I'm Network Indiana's Nathaniel Finch.
4: I'm all right. I'm good. Wrong place, wrong time.
21: Less than 24 hours after Alex Palou claims the pole position for the Indianapolis 500, a big crash takes place at practice. Alexander Rossi, who qualified in second, gets loose and wrecks his car. The first collateral Pato Award.
4: I saw Rossi spinning, and it's really tough to stop these cars in the middle, especially in the middle of a corner when you smash the brake, and just feel for the guys that got to rebuild a new car. But I'm sure they're going to build me something that's going to feel like nothing happened.
21: That's from Wish TV. Award qualifies in sixth and should be able to stay there. A lot more work on the way for Rossi's team. The Indiana Fever finally get their first home game of the season after dropping the first two from Gainbridge Fieldhouse. It's an 11-point win over the Seattle Storm. Caitlin Clark with 21 points, 10 assists in just 24 minutes.
22: Well, probably took us a little longer than we wanted it to, but I thought we battled. Our defense still needs to improve, and I thought we could have closed out the game a little bit better. But, you know, wins are really hard in this league, so you take them when you can get them. But I'm proud of our group, and, you know, I think we have two more at home on this swing, so I need to win those as well.
21: That's from NBC. Indiana to host the expansion Portland Fire on Wednesday, then Golden State on Friday. Hey, tonight in Major League Baseball around the Midwest, the Cincinnati Reds get things started at 6:40 in Philadelphia. At the same time, the Tigers to host the Guardians. Then at 7:40, it's the Cubs hosting the Brewers. Finally, the nightcap, 9:40 Eastern, the White Sox in Seattle. With your Network Indiana Sports Report, I'm Nathaniel Finch.
0: News, I'm Tom Graham. President Trump says he's holding off on a military strike on Iran planned for Tuesday.
3: I was asked by Saudi Arabia, Qatar, UAE, and some others if we could put it off for 2 or 3 days, a short period of time, because they think that they are getting very close to making a deal.
0: Previously, Trump threatened the clock was ticking to strike a deal or fighting would ramp back up. Three people are dead after two gunmen opened fire on a San Diego mosque. Two teenage suspects also dead, believed to have died from self-inflicted wounds.
6: We're in the process of serving search warrants that will continue tonight and on into the days ahead. We're going to continue following any leads and any information that comes forward.
0: San Diego Police Chief Scott Wall, America's listening to Fox News.
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25: Watch out for flooding. 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I'm Jarrett Lewis. Lots of rain leading to a flood warning that's now in effect until 8:30 tonight. The major affected areas are Boone, Hamilton, Hendricks, Johnson, Marion, and Morgan counties. Mike Ryan from the National Weather Service in Indy says today's system is just round one of this week.
26: But there are enough parameters there that we do think there is a threat for scattered severe thunderstorms during the afternoon and evening with the cold front moving into the area. Again, this is going to be statewide. Damaging winds once again is the primary threat.
25: Showers are possible for Indy 500 Carb Day on Friday. It's still too early, though, to give the exact chances of rain on race day. Naval Weapons Station Crane is getting the largest expansion in its history. The Navy has announced a new one-star leadership position at the base in southwestern Indiana to integrate advanced weapons programs for both the Navy ships and submarines. After a week of instant-free practice and qualifying, there was a crash during Indy 500 practice early this afternoon. Alexander Rossi lost control of his car, causing a chain reaction that involved Pato O'Ward and Romain Grosjean. O'Ward says when he saw Rossi's car spin, he didn't have enough time and space to avoid the incident.
4: At that point, I was just trying to kind of get away with it, but as soon as I called the car down, because I knew Rossi's car was going to bounce off the wall, if not, I would have probably T-boned him. That's where the rear kind of went from me.
25: Ward and Grosjean were checked and released from the infield care center. Rossi was awake and alert afterwards and taken to a hospital in Indianapolis. The practice session was cut short due to storms, with Joseph Newgarden setting the fastest speed of the day at a little over 226 miles per hour. And former NFL tight end Rob Gronkowski is coming back to the Indy 500 this year. Again, he will be the grand marshal for the Snake Pit.
10: But it's the live Woodstock now. It's the present day Woodstock. And just to see this many people all within one track is just absolutely incredible. And it's just electric.
25: Gronkowski, now an NFL analyst on Fox Sports, says he had to come back to keep the party going and celebrate the biggest race in the world. I'm Jarrett Lewis. 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
11: McFarland has been named the ISI scholarship winner. I'm Rusty Nixon, Max 98.3 FM News. Marshall County Sheriff Matt Hassel has announced that Benjamin McFarland of Tippecanoe has been selected by the Indiana Sheriff's Association Scholarship Committee to receive a $1,000 scholarship. McFarland's a graduate of Triton High School. He's just completed his freshman year at Purdue Fort Wayne with a major in criminal justice. In 2025, Ben was awarded the ISI scholarship, making this his second year in a row. Along with the heat, expect isolated to scattered thunderstorms Monday afternoon, with rain chances sitting around 60%. Forecaster Jason Puma at the National Weather Service in Indianapolis says rain threatens the upcoming race day weekend as well, though he expects a clearer picture of the timing of that rain and confidence that it will happen as time goes by. May 13th, around 9:54 p.m., a Marshall County deputy stopped a dark blue GMC Acadia on U.S. 31 at 12th Road for speeding 86 in a 60. The driver, Devontae Conley, 33, of Benton Harbor, was found to have been drinking, agreed to a field sobriety test, and later a certified blood test. Conley was taken to the Plymouth Hospital for that test, where he gave a sample of blood. The result was a .119 BAC. Conley was then arrested for operating a vehicle while intoxicated and taken to the Marshall County Jail, where he was charged and booked for the offense. Suspects are considered innocent until proven guilty in a court of law. Nearly 30 protests took place across Indiana on Saturday as demonstrators opposed federal immigration policies. Ryan Hedrick reports on what they want.
12: Elizabeth Marvin, one of the organizers here on the north side of Indianapolis, says the mission is simple.
13: I would like to see ICE defunded. I would like to see immigration courts funded. We have a shortage of immigration judges and immigration lawyers, like federal immigration lawyers, to process the backload of cases for people who are, again, quote, doing it the right way.
12: A statewide day of action calling on Governor Mike Braun to end detaining illegal immigrants at the Miami Correctional Facility. I'm Ryan Hedrick.
11: A new study ranks Indiana as the ninth most stressful state to live in, looking at rates of depression and physical activity levels. Study names West Virginia as the nation's most stressful state, followed by Kentucky and Arkansas. Researchers emphasize that breaking the cycle between physical inactivity and poor mental health is critical for improving overall well-being. I'm Rusty Nixon, Max 98.3 FM News. 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
1: From the Tri-County Weather Center, I'm Bill Banks on All News 1520 WKVI. 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Tonight, slight chance of a shower or storm, otherwise mostly cloudy, low 67. Tomorrow, showers and storms likely, high 82. It'll be breezy with a southwest wind gusting to 30 miles per hour. Wednesday, sunny and cooler, high 61. I'm Bill Banks. For your local forecast 24/7, visit WKVI.com.
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16: This is Ty Higgins from the Ohio AgNet. 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Gary was really surprised by the honor, but I can tell you many of us weren't. 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
9: 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I'm CJ Miller, and this is Hoosier Ag Today, brought to you by the Purdue Extension Farm Stress Team. 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
9: 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I'm CJ Miller, Hoosier Ag Today News.
11: From the Tri-County Weather Center, I'm Bill Banks on All News 1520 WKVI. 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Tonight, slight chance of a shower or storm, otherwise mostly cloudy, low 67. Tomorrow, showers and storms likely, high 82. It'll be breezy with a southwest wind gusting to 30 miles per hour. Wednesday, sunny and cooler, high 61. I'm Bill Banks. For your local forecast 24/7, visit WKVI.com.
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15: Was a wild night at the ballpark at Four Winds Field, as Triton had to come from behind to take a 10-9 win over LaVille because the Lancers wouldn't go away. With trailing by three in the top of the seventh, they played at seven.
16: Hit high to center on the run. Has to take it on the first hop. Bingaman will play it, and two runs will come across, and LaVille, for the first time in this game, has taken the lead.
15: Triton came back to score four more of their own in the bottom half of the inning. The last one on a bad hop single that scored the winning run from second base, and the Trojans get away with a 10-9 win. Don't forget Wednesday night. We'll be back to the ballpark, this time Bill Nixon Field in Plymouth, where the Pilgrims have an NLC matchup with Northridge. We'll have that one starting at 5 o'clock with our pregame, 5:30 with the first pitch. That's Plymouth and Northridge. Max 98.3 baseball on Wednesday night. That's your sports check. 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I'm Rusty Nixon, Max 98.3, part of the winning team at Kankakee Valley Broadcasting.
2: ABC News, I'm Stephanie Officer. We've got a deal. New York Governor Kathy Hochul announced on social media moments ago that an agreement has been reached between the five LIRR striking unions and the MTA, officially ending the three-day strike. The LIRR, the nation's largest commuter rail service, carries about 300,000 commuters between Long Island and New York City each weekday. Without giving up details, union representative Kevin Sexton told reporters they wouldn't have agreed if the deal wasn't favorable.
17: Yes, we would still be at the table if it wasn't a fair deal.
2: Governor Hochul says regular service should resume tomorrow at noon. Dangerously hot and dry conditions keep making wildfires a threat for parts of the country. ABC chief meteorologist Ginger Z.
18: Fire danger from the plains to the west, as at least one home went up in flames northwest of Los Angeles. Firefighters trying to get the upper hand on the Sandy Fire with help from an aerial assault. The danger continues tonight.
2: This is ABC News. A Bitcoin company is closing its doors after scammers targeted the company's network of ATMs.
19: Can I talk to you for a second?
20: In the corner of a Texas gas station, police find an 85-year-old woman on her phone and feeding thousands of dollars into a Bitcoin ATM.
19: Let me talk to who you're talking to on the bank.
21: I'm in danger.
19: Okay, stop putting money in there.
20: Around 10,000 people, many older, fall victim to similar scams every year. Now the company that boasts the largest network of Bitcoin ATMs in the world says it's being forced to shut down because of strict regulation and even bans on its machines in some states. Jim Ryan, ABC News.
2: Two people were arrested inside a Japanese zoo over the weekend after one of them climbed down into the home of viral baby monkey Punch and his troop. Zoo employees reportedly intercepted that individual, who was donning a costume, inside the enclosure before handing them over to police. The zoo says all the macaques are safe and they're strengthening security measures. I'm Stephanie Officer, ABC News.
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23: 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I'm Jarrett Lewis. Lots of rain leading to a flood warning that's now in effect until 8:30 tonight. The major affected areas are Boone, Hamilton, Hendricks, Johnson, Marion, and Morgan counties. Mike Ryan from the National Weather Service in Indy says today's system is just round one of this week.
24: But there are enough parameters there that we do think there is a threat for scattered severe thunderstorms during the afternoon and evening with the cold front moving into the area. Again, this is going to be statewide. Damaging winds, once again, is the primary threat.
23: Showers are possible for Indy 500 Carb Day on Friday. It's still too early, though, to give the exact chances of rain on race day. Naval Weapons Station Crane is getting the largest expansion in its history. The Navy has announced a new one-star leadership position at the base in southwestern Indiana to integrate advanced weapons programs for both the Navy ships and submarines. After a week of incident-free practice and qualifying, there was a crash during Indy 500 practice early this afternoon. Alexander Rossi lost control of his car, causing a chain reaction that involved Pato O'Ward and Romain Grosjean. O'Ward says when he saw Rossi's car spin, he didn't have enough time and space to avoid the incident.
25: At that point, I was just trying to kind of get away with it, but as soon as I called the car down, because I knew Rossi's car was going to bounce off the wall, if not, I would have probably T-boned him. That's where the rear kind of went for me.
23: O'Ward and Grosjean were checked and released from the infield care center. Rossi was awake and alert afterwards and taken to a hospital in Indianapolis. The practice session was cut short due to storms, with Joseph Newgarden setting the fastest speed of the day at a little over 226 miles per hour. And former NFL tight end Rob Gronkowski is coming back to the Indy 500 this year. Again, he will be the grand marshal for the Snake Pit.
26: But it's the live Woodstock now. It's the present day Woodstock. And just to see this many people all within one track is just absolutely absolutely incredible, and it's just electric.
23: Gronkowski, now an NFL analyst on Fox Sports, says he had to come back to keep the party going and celebrate the biggest race in the world. I'm Jarrett Lewis. 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
0: A press release from the LaPorte County Sheriff's Office states that last Wednesday, May 13th, the LaPorte County Sheriff's Office participated in a multi-state traffic safety project along U.S. Highway 20. I'm Becca Shepherd for Stark County Family Dentistry from the WKVI Information Center. Agencies from 12 states participated to raise awareness and reduce crashes on U.S. Highway 20. The Sheriff's Office was included in the project due to the high volume of crashes on the highway in LaPorte County. Deputies worked the project during peak travel times, specifically during the mid-morning and mid-afternoon hours. Their combined efforts resulted in 22 citations and 33 warnings being issued to motorists. In total, participating agencies across the 12 states issued 415 citations and 211 warnings to motorists. Administrative Captain Derek J. Allen stated that traffic safety on U.S. Highway 20 does remain a major concern for the Sheriff's Office. He stated that deputies will continue to have a presence along 20, especially in the construction zones. He stated that motorists are encouraged to slow down, drive distraction-free, and to adhere to all traffic control devices. The Oregon-Davis School Corporation has announced it will be holding a board meeting tomorrow, Wednesday, May 20th. During the meeting, there will be a presentation regarding the future financial outlook of Oregon-Davis schools and discussion on the possibility of pursuing a future operating referendum. The meeting is scheduled to take place at 7 p.m. Central Time at the Oregon-Davis Elementary School's Room 125. The announcement states that during the meeting, the board and administration will review current operational needs of the school corporation, projected tax impacts related to Indiana Senate Bill 1, a financial outlook and future funding considerations, and potential future operating referendum options. There will also be an opportunity for community questions and public input following the presentation. Oregon-Davis Schools states that community involvement and feedback are important as the school evaluates future financial planning and the continued support of programs and opportunities for students. All interested community members are encouraged to attend the meeting, which will also be streamed online, and a link to that can be found at WKVI.com. Pulaski County Community Development has announced that a meeting that was scheduled for this week was canceled. The Pulaski County Redevelopment Commission was originally scheduled to meet at 5:30 p.m. Eastern Time this Thursday, May 21st, but that meeting has been canceled. The Redevelopment Commission will resume its regular meeting schedule on Thursday, June 18th, unless otherwise announced. A reason for the cancellation was not provided. Stark County Community Services is seeking sponsors for its community luncheons that take place weekly on Wednesdays. Sponsors buy or cook a meal as simple or elaborate as desired, while Community Services covers drinks, plates and utensils, and serving utensils. Due to the cost of supplies, Community Services can also sometimes offer overstock that may be in the pantry. If a sponsor is unable to cook, Community Services may be able to work with local establishments in town to provide discounts with advance notice, and help serving can also usually be provided as well. At the time of the announcement on May 15th, sponsors were still needed for May 27th, most Wednesdays June through September, except for July 1st and September 16th. Dates further out into the year are available as well. Those wishing to sponsor a meal for the community should reach out to Stark County Community Services at 574-772-7070. The Pulaski County Sheriff's Office has announced its monthly tornado siren test. The test will take place today, May 19th. The announcement states that the tornado sirens will be run by the Pulaski County Communications Center at 7 p.m. Eastern Time this evening. Citizens are advised that this is only a routine monthly test and no response is necessary. WKVI News and information on the hour is brought to you by Dr. Andrew Frazier and the staff over at Stark County Family Dentistry in Knox. Now in their location on Highway 35 next to First Source Bank. Their office phone number is 574-212-2008.

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11: 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I'm CJ Miller, and this is Hoosier Ag Today, brought to you by the Purdue Extension Farm Stress Team. 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
12: 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We've talked about space that might be available at Purdue University. 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
11: Read more at HoosierAgToday.com. I'm CJ Miller, Hoosier Ag Today News.
13: Turning now to funeral arrangements. 69-year-old Eddie Lee Smith of Knox passed away May 14th. A private gathering for immediate family was held on Sunday morning, May 17th. Memorial contributions in Eddie's honor can be given to the Stark County Humane Society. MC Smith Funeral Home is in charge of arrangements for 69-year-old Eddie Lee Smith of Knox. You can find complete obituary information online at WKVI.com.
0: 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Tonight, slight chance of a shower or storm, otherwise mostly cloudy, low 67. Tomorrow, showers and storms likely, high 82. It'll be breezy with a southwest wind gusting to 30 miles per hour. Wednesday, sunny and cooler, high 61. I'm Bill Banks. For your local forecast 24/7, visit WKVI.com.
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2: The West Central Lady Trojans took a tough loss last night on the softball diamond to Tri-County as they hosted that conference matchup. 8-0 was the final. The Lady Trojans are back in action tonight on the road at Frontier for another MWC matchup play. 5 p.m. Eastern is the scheduled first pitch. The Winnemac Lady Warriors and the Culver Lady Cavaliers softball clubs faced off against each other last night. The Warriors continue their dominance in the Hoosier North Athletic Conference. 11-3 was the final as they won. They're back in action again tonight, hosting Triton, another HNAC foe. 5:30 p.m. Eastern is the scheduled first pitch. The Knox Lady Redskins beat Pioneer at home last night, 4-3. Back in action tonight again are the Lady Redskins at John Glenn for a conference opponent. 5:30 p.m. Central is the scheduled first pitch. Finally, the Oregon Davis Lady Cats were in a close one last night on the road at Culver Academies. The Academy ends up beating Oregon Davis 15-12. The Cats are back in action tonight, hosting Calumet Christian. 4:30 p.m. Central is the scheduled first pitch. That's your sports check. I'm Mitch Columbi.
3: AP News, I'm Ben Thomas. The Trump administration has announced the creation of a $1.7 billion fund to pay Trump allies who say the Biden Justice Department mistreated them. Saker Magani has details.
4: The president's long said the previous administration targeted both him and his allies.
5: These were people that were weaponized and really treated brutally by a system that was so corrupt, with corrupt people running it, and they're getting reimbursed for their legal fees and the other things that they had to suffer.
4: The fund is part of a deal to resolve his $10 billion lawsuit against the IRS over the leak of his tax returns. Maryland's Jamie Raskin calls it unconstitutional and absurd.
6: A $1.7 billion political slush fund for the Proud Boys and the Oath Keepers and his other political lieutenants and hangers-on.
4: Sagar Magani, Washington.
3: Police in San Diego say two teenage gunmen opened fire at an Islamic center, killing three men before killing themselves. Police Chief Scott Wall.
7: We are considering this a hate crime.
3: That sound courtesy KGTV. President Trump says he's holding off on a military strike on Iran that he says had been planned for Tuesday because, in his words, serious negotiations are underway.
5: We've had periods of time where we thought pretty much getting close to making a deal and didn't work out, but this is a little bit different. Now, we're ready going tomorrow very big and not something I wanted to do, but we have no choice because we cannot let Iran have a nuclear weapon.
3: Treatment centers for Ebola are being set up in eastern Congo, where a rare strain of the virus has killed nearly 120 people. A federal court has dismissed Elon Musk's claims against OpenAI. And Mark Furman, the former L.A. police detective convicted of lying during the O.J. Simpson murder trial, has died at the age of 74. This is AP News. A humanitarian aid ship from Mexico is docked in Havana amid escalating tensions between Cuba and the U.S.
8: As Cuba continues to strain under tighter U.S. sanctions and a crippling oil embargo, Cubans welcomed the arrival of a ship carrying humanitarian aid from Mexico. This man says, with the situation the country is in, anything that comes in helps, adding that it's the Cuban people who are suffering. This teacher says, as long as the help goes to people who truly need it, she's pleased with the help Mexico is giving Cuba. In late January, President Trump threatened tariffs on countries supplying oil to Cuba. The island has since faced severe shortages of food, fuel, and electricity, and constant blackouts. I'm Lisa Dwyer.
3: There's more news at APNews.com. I'm Ben Thomas. Thanks for listening.
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13: Watch out for flooding. 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I'm Jarrett Lewis. Lots of rain leading to a flood warning that's now in effect until 8:30 tonight. The major affected areas are Boone, Hamilton, Hendricks, Johnson, Marion, and Morgan counties. Mike Ryan from the National Weather Service in Indy says today's system is just round one of this week.
14: But there are enough parameters there that we do think there is a threat for scattered severe thunderstorms during the afternoon and evening with the cold front moving into the area. Again, this is going to be statewide. Damaging winds once again is the primary threat.
13: Showers are possible for Indy 500 Carb Day on Friday. It's still too early, though, to give the exact chances of rain on race day. Naval Weapons Station Crane is getting the largest expansion in its history. The Navy has announced a new one-star leadership position at the base in southwestern Indiana to integrate advanced weapons programs for both the Navy ships and submarines. After a week of instant free practice and qualifying, there was a crash during Indy 500 practice early this afternoon. Alexander Rossi lost control of his car, causing a chain reaction that involved Pato O'Ward and Romain Grosjean. O'Ward says when he saw Rossi's car spin, he didn't have enough time and space to avoid the incident.
15: At that point, I was just trying to kind of get away with it, but as soon as I called the car down, because I knew Rossi's car was going to bounce off the wall, if not, I would have probably T-boned him. That's where the rear kind of went for me.
13: O'Ward and Grosjean were checked and released from the infield care center. Rossi was awake and alert afterwards and taken to a hospital in Indianapolis. The practice session was cut short due to storms, with Joseph Newgarding setting the fastest speed of the day at a little over 226 miles per hour. And former NFL tight end Rob Gronkowski is coming back to the Indy 500 this year. Again, he will be the grand marshal for the Snake Pit.
16: But it's the live Woodstock now. It's the present day Woodstock. And just to see this many people all within one track is just absolutely incredible. And it's just electric.
13: Gronkowski, now an NFL analyst on Fox Sports, says he had to come back to keep the party going and celebrate the biggest race in the world. I'm Jarrett Lewis. 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
22: ABC News, I'm Stephanie Officer. Two suspects, ages 17 and 19, opened fire this morning on the Islamic Center of San Diego. Three men, including a security guard, were killed. Police credit that guard for playing a pivotal role in keeping the shooting from being much worse. As the adjacent Arabic school was in session, all the children got out safely. Here's Imam Tahan Hassan, the center's director.
23: Not only Muslims, but we have people from all walks of life. Just this morning, earlier, a group of people, non-Muslims, coming just to learn about our faith and our cultures. So This is something that we have never expected.
2: The teens died of self-inflicted gunshot wounds at the scene. No word on the motive as of yet. Jeff Titus, a man who spent more than two decades in prison for the deaths of two Michigan hunters, has agreed to a more than $5 million settlement after accusing police of not turning over evidence that could have helped him at trial. This is ABC News. A legal blow for Tesla and ex-CEO Elon Musk in his fight with OpenAI's leadership. ABC's Alex Stone.
4: It took the jury a very short amount of time to come back after listening to 3 weeks of testimony dismissing Elon Musk's lawsuit against OpenAI CEO Sam Altman. The jurors recommended to the judge the lawsuit be thrown out. The jury finding the lawsuit was not filed in time under the statute of limitations. The judge agreed with the jury. In the case, Musk was claiming he was tricked into investing into OpenAI as a nonprofit when Musk claimed Altman intended to turn the company into a for-profit venture.
2: Former Los Angeles Police Detective Mark Furman, who rose to prominence during the O.J. Simpson murder case, including his use of racist language O.J.'s defense used to argue for his eventual acquittal, is dead at the age of 74. His family said he had been receiving treatment for throat cancer before his death. A Cessna 150 had to make an emergency landing on a beach near Ocean City, Maryland. The plane, the two on board, safely evacuated. I'm Stephanie Officer.
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13: Watch out for flooding. You're listening to Network Indiana. I'm Jarrett Lewis. Lots of rain leading to a flood warning that's now in effect until 8:30 tonight. The major affected areas are Boone, Hamilton, Hendricks, Johnson, Marion, and Morgan counties. Mike Ryan from the National Weather Service in Indy says today's system is just round one of this week.
14: But there are enough parameters there that we do think there is a threat for scattered severe thunderstorms during the afternoon and evening with the cold front moving into the area. Again, this is going to be statewide. Damaging winds once again is the primary threat.
13: Showers are possible for Indy 500 Carb Day on Friday. It's still too early, though, to give the exact chances of rain on race day. Naval Weapons Station Crane is getting the largest expansion in its history. The Navy has announced a new one-star leadership position at the base in southwestern Indiana to integrate advanced weapons programs for both the Navy ships and submarines. After a week of instant free practice and qualifying, there was a crash during Indy 500 practice early this afternoon. Alexander Rossi lost control of his car, causing a chain reaction that involved Pato O'Ward and Romain Grosjean. O'Ward says when he saw Rossi's car spin, he didn't have enough time and space to avoid the incident.
15: At that point, I was just trying to kind of get away with it, but as soon as I called the car down, because I knew Rossi's car was going to bounce off the wall, if not, I would have probably T-boned him. That's where the rear kind of went for me.
13: O'Ward and Grosjean were checked and released from the infield care center. Rossi was awake and alert afterwards and taken to a hospital in Indianapolis. The practice session was cut short due to storms, with Joseph Newgarding setting the fastest speed of the day at a little over 226 miles per hour. And former NFL tight end Rob Gronkowski is coming back to the Indy 500 this year. Again, he will be the grand marshal for the Snake Pit.
16: But it's the live Woodstock now. It's the present day Woodstock. And just to see this many people all within one track is just absolutely absolutely incredible, and it's just electric.
13: Gronkowski, now an NFL analyst on Fox Sports, says he had to come back to keep the party going and celebrate the biggest race in the world. I'm Jarrett Lewis. 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
3: A press release from the LaPorte County Sheriff's Office states that last Wednesday, May 13th, the LaPorte County Sheriff's Office participated in a multi-state traffic safety project along U.S. Highway 20. I'm Becca Shepherd for Stark County Family Dentistry from the WKVI Information Center. Agencies from 12 states participated to raise awareness and reduce crashes on U.S. Highway 20. The Sheriff's Office was included in the project due to the high volume of crashes on the highway in LaPorte County. Deputies worked the project during peak travel times, specifically during the mid-morning and mid-afternoon hours. Their combined efforts resulted in 22 citations and 33 warnings being issued to motorists. In total, participating agencies across the 12 states issued 415 citations and 211 warnings to motorists. Administrative Captain Derek J. Allen stated that traffic safety on U.S. Highway 20 does remain a major concern for the Sheriff's Office. He stated that deputies will continue to have a presence along 20, especially in the construction zones. He stated that motorists are encouraged to slow down, drive distraction-free, and to adhere to all traffic control devices. The Oregon Davis School Corporation has announced it will be holding a board meeting tomorrow, Wednesday, May 20th. During the meeting, there will be a presentation regarding the future financial outlook of Oregon Davis schools and discussion on the possibility of pursuing a future operating referendum. The meeting is scheduled to take place at 7 p.m. Central Time at the Oregon Davis Elementary School's Room 125. The announcement states that during the meeting, the board and administration will review current operational needs of the school corporation, projected tax impacts related to Indiana Senate Bill 1, a financial outlook and future funding considerations, and potential future operating referendum options. There will also be an opportunity for community questions and public input following the presentation. Oregon Davis School states that community involvement and feedback are important as the school evaluates future financial planning and the continued support of programs and opportunities for students. All interested community members are encouraged to attend the meeting, which will also be streamed online, and a link to that can be found at WKVI.com. Pulaski County Community Development has announced that a meeting that was scheduled for this week was canceled. The Pulaski County Redevelopment Commission was originally scheduled to meet at 5:30 p.m. Eastern Time this Thursday, May 21st, but that meeting has been canceled. The Redevelopment Commission will resume its regular meeting schedule on Thursday, June 18th, unless otherwise announced. A reason for the cancellation was not provided. Stark County Community Services is seeking sponsors for its community luncheons that take place weekly on Wednesdays. Sponsors buy or cook a meal as simple or elaborate as desired, while Community Services covers drinks, plates and utensils, and serving utensils. Due to the cost of supplies, Community Services can also sometimes offer overstock that may be in the pantry. If a sponsor is unable to cook, Community Services may be able to work with local establishments in town to provide discounts with advance notice, and help serving can also usually be provided as well. At the time of the announcement on May 15th, sponsors were still needed for May 27th, most Wednesdays June through September, except for July 1st and September 16th. Dates further out into the year are available as well. Those wishing to sponsor a meal for the community should reach out to Stark County Community Services at 574-772-7070. The Pulaski County Sheriff's Office has announced its monthly tornado siren test. The test will take place today, May 19th. The announcement states that the tornado sirens will be run by the Pulaski County Communications Center at 7 p.m. Eastern Time this evening. Citizens are advised that this is only a routine monthly test and no response is necessary. WKVI News and information on the hour is brought to you by Dr. Andrew Frazier and the staff over at Stark County Family Dentistry in Knox. Now in their location on Highway 35 next to First Source Bank. Their office phone number is 574-212-2008. I'm Becca Shepherd from the WKVI Information Center. 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
5: From the Tri-County Weather Center, I'm Bill Banks on All News 1520 WKVI. 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Tonight, slight chance of a shower or storm, otherwise mostly cloudy, low 67.
7: Tomorrow, showers and storms likely, high 82. It'll be breezy with a southwest wind gusting to 30 miles per hour. Wednesday, sunny and cooler, high 61. I'm Bill Banks. For your local forecast 24/7, visit WKVI.com.
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30: 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I'm CJ Miller, Hoosier Ag Today News.
3: 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You can find complete obituary information online at WKVI.com.
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5: From the Tri-County Weather Center, I'm Bill Banks on All News 1520 WKVI. 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Tonight, slight chance of a shower or storm, otherwise mostly cloudy, low 67. Tomorrow, showers and storms likely, high 82. It'll be breezy with a southwest wind gusting to 30 miles per hour. Wednesday, sunny and cooler, high 61. I'm Bill Banks. For your local forecast 24/7, visit WKVI.com.
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0: A big-time crash at the Indianapolis Motor Speedway. I'm Network Indiana's Nathaniel Finch.
15: I'm all right. I'm good. Just, yes, wrong place, wrong time.
0: Less than 24 hours after Alex Palou claims the pole position for the Indianapolis 500, a big crash takes place at practice. Alexander Rossi, who qualified in second, gets loose and wrecks his car. The first collateral Pato award.
15: I saw Rossi spinning, and it's really tough to stop these cars in the middle, especially in the middle of a corner when you smash the brake, and just feel for the guys that got to rebuild a new car. But I'm sure they're going to build me something that's going to feel like nothing happened.
0: That's from Wish TV. Award qualifies in sixth and should be able to stay there. A lot more work on the way for Rossi's team. The Indiana Fever finally get their first home game of the season after dropping the first two from Gainbridge Fieldhouse. It's an 11-point win over the Seattle Storm. Caitlin Clark with 21 points, 10 assists in just 24 minutes.
2: Well, probably took us a little longer than we wanted it to, but I thought we battled. Our defense still needs to improve, and I thought we could have closed out the game a little bit better. But, you know, wins are really hard in this league, so you take them when you can get them. But I'm proud of our group, and, you know, I think we have two more at home on this swing, so I need to win those as well.
0: That's from NBC. Indiana to host the expansion Portland Fire on Wednesday, then Golden State on Friday. Hey, tonight in Major League Baseball around the Midwest, the Cincinnati Reds get things started at 6:40 in Philadelphia. At the same time, the Tigers to host the Guardians. Then at 7:40, it's the Cubs hosting the Brewers. Finally, the nightcap, 9:40 Eastern, the White Sox in Seattle. With your Network Indiana Sports Report, I'm Nathaniel Finch.
4: News, I'm Tom Graham. President Trump says he's holding off on a military strike on Iran planned for Tuesday.
6: I was asked by Saudi Arabia, Qatar, UAE, and some others if we could put it off for 2 or 3 days, a short period of time, because they think that they are getting very close to making a deal.
4: Previously, Trump threatened the clock was ticking to strike a deal or fighting would ramp back up. Three people are dead after two gunmen opened fire on a San Diego mosque. Two teenage suspects also dead, believed to have died from self-inflicted wounds.
12: We're in the process of serving search warrants that will continue tonight and on into the days ahead. We're going to continue following any leads and any information that comes forward.
4: San Diego Police Chief Scott Wall, America's listening to Fox News.
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16: Watch out for flooding. 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I'm Sheriff Lewis. Lots of rain leading to a flood warning that's now in effect until 8:30 tonight. The major affected areas are Boone, Hamilton, Hendricks, Johnson, Marion, and Morgan counties. Mike Ryan from the National Weather Service in Indy says today's system is just round one of this week.
17: But there are enough parameters there that we do think there is a threat for scattered severe thunderstorms during the afternoon and evening with the cold front moving into the area. Again, this is going to be statewide. Damaging winds once again is the primary threat.
16: Showers are possible for Indy 500 Carb Day on Friday. It's still too early, though, to give the exact chances of rain on race day. Naval Weapons Station Crane is getting the largest expansion in its history. The Navy has announced a new one-star leadership position at the base in southwestern Indiana to integrate advanced weapons programs for both the Navy ships and submarines. After a week of instant free practice and qualifying, there was a crash during Indy 500 practice early this afternoon. Alexander Rossi lost control of his car, causing a chain reaction that involved Pato O'Ward and Romain Grosjean. O'Ward says when he saw Rossi's car spin, he didn't have enough time and space to avoid the incident.
15: At that point, I was just trying to kind of get away with it, but as soon as I called the car down, because I knew Rossi's car was going to bounce off the wall, if not, I would have probably T-boned him. That's where the rear kind of went for me.
16: O'Ward and Grosjean were checked and released from the infield care center. Rossi was awake and alert afterwards and taken to a hospital in Indianapolis. The practice session was cut short due to storms, with Joseph Newgarden setting the fastest speed of the day at a little over 226 miles per hour. And former NFL tight end Rob Gronkowski is coming back to the Indy 500 this year. Again, he will be the grand marshal for the Snake Pit.
18: But it's the live Woodstock now. It's the present day Woodstock. And just to see this many people all within one track is just absolutely incredible, and it's just electric.
16: Gronkowski, now an NFL analyst on Fox Sports, says he had to come back to keep the party going and celebrate the biggest race in the world. I'm Jarrett Lewis. 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
19: Average prices at the pump have dropped for a second straight week. I'm Rusty Nixon, Max 98.3 FM News. Average gasoline prices in Indiana have fallen 24.4 cents a gallon in the last week, averaging $4.12 a gallon today. That's according to Gas Buddy's survey of 3,271 stations in Indiana. Prices in the state are 34.6 cents a gallon higher than a month ago. They stand 94.7 cents a gallon higher than a year ago. National average price of diesel has decreased 0.5 cents compared to a week ago. It stands at 5.618 per gallon. The lowest reported prices in communities around the area: Argus reporting $4.39 a gallon, Bourbon at $4.09, Bremen at $4.19, Culver at $4.39, La Paz at $4.05, and Plymouth at $3.97. According to Gas Buddy's price reports, the cheapest station in Indiana was priced at $3.45 a gallon yesterday, the most expensive at $5.09 a gallon, a difference of $1.64 a gallon. The national average price of gasoline has fallen 1 cent per gallon in the last week. It's averaging $4.47 a gallon today. Gas Buddy's North America's trusted fuel savings platform, helping consumers fuel up for less for over 25 years at GasBuddy.com. 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Indiana Governor Mike Braun has formally proclaimed May 17th through the 23rd as EMS Week in Indiana. This year's theme is Improving Outcomes Together and is intended to emphasize the coordination and collaboration that's required for improved patient outcomes. Indiana has more than 25,000 certified emergency medical responders, emergency medical technicians, advanced emergency medical technicians, paramedics, dispatchers, and support staff statewide. 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Leader Purdue University is heading to a new school. Jarrett Lewis has more.
16: Purdue President Mun Chang is moving into the same role at Northwestern University. Purdue University's Board of Trustees announced that news on Monday. Chang spent the last 3 years in West Lafayette.
10: Your future is America's future, and I know that your alma mater will be as proud of you as you are of her. Congratulations, class of 2026, and boil up!
16: An interim president at Purdue is expected to be named in the coming weeks. Chang's first day as Northwestern's president is July 1st. Chair Lewis, Network Indiana.
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5: From the Tri-County Weather Center, I'm Bill Banks on All News 1520 WKVI. 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Tonight, slight chance of a shower or storm, otherwise mostly cloudy, low 67. Tomorrow, showers and storms likely, high 82. It'll be breezy with a southwest wind gusting to 30 miles per hour. Wednesday, sunny and cooler, high 61. I'm Bill Banks. For your local forecast 24/7, visit WKVI.com.
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28: 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Congratulations, Gary, on a job well done.
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30: 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I'm C.J. Miller, Hoosier Ag Today News.
2: From the Tri-County Weather Center, I'm Bill Banks on All News 1520 WKVI. 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Tonight, slight chance of a shower or storm, otherwise mostly cloudy, low 67. Tomorrow, showers and storms likely, high 82. It'll be breezy with a southwest wind gusting to 30 miles per hour. Wednesday, sunny and cooler, high 61. I'm Bill Banks. For your local forecast 24/7, visit WKVI.com.
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19: Was a wild night at the ballpark at Four Winds Field, as Triton had to come from behind to take a 10-9 win over LaVille because the Lancers wouldn't go away. With trailing by three in the top of the seventh, they played at seven. Hit high to center on the run. Has to take it on the first hop. Bingaman will play it, and two runs will come across, and LaVille, for the first time in this game, has taken the lead. Triton came back to score four more of their own in the bottom half of the inning. The last one on a bad hop single that scored the winning run from second base, and the Trojans get away with a 10-9 win. Don't forget, Wednesday night, we'll be back to the ballpark. This time, Bill Nixon Field in Plymouth, where the Pilgrims have an NLC matchup with Northridge. We'll have that one starting at 5 o'clock with our pregame, 5:30 with the first pitch. That's Plymouth and Northridge. 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That's your sports check. 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
3: ABC News, I'm Stephanie Officer. Two suspects, ages 17 and 19, opened fire this morning on the Islamic Center of San Diego. Three men, including a security guard, were killed. Police credit that guard for playing a pivotal role in keeping the shooting from being much worse, as the adjacent Arabic school was in session. All the children got out safely. Here's Imam Tahan Hassan, the center's director.
4: Not only Muslims, but we have people from all walks of life. Just this morning, earlier, a group of people, non-Muslims, coming just to learn about our faith and our cultures. So this is something that we have never expected.
3: The teens died of self-inflicted gunshot wounds at the scene. No word on the motive as of yet. Jeff Titus, a man who spent more than two decades in prison for the deaths of two Michigan hunters, has agreed to a more than $5 million settlement after accusing police of not turning over evidence that could have helped him at trial. This is ABC News. A legal blow for Tesla and ex-CEO Elon Musk in his fight with OpenAI's leadership. ABC's Alex Stone.
6: It took the jury a very short amount of time to come back after listening to 3 weeks of testimony dismissing Elon Musk's lawsuit against OpenAI CEO Sam Altman. The jurors recommended to the judge the lawsuit be thrown out. The jury finding the lawsuit was not filed in time under the statute of limitations. The judge agreed with the jury. In the case, Musk was claiming he was tricked into investing into OpenAI as a nonprofit when Musk claimed Altman intended to turn the company into a for-profit venture.
5: Former Los Angeles Police Detective Mark Furman, who rose to prominence during the O.J. Simpson murder case, including his use of racist language O.J.'s defense used to argue for his eventual acquittal, is dead at the age of 74. His family said he had been receiving treatment for throat cancer before his death. A Cessna 150 had to make an emergency landing on a beach near Ocean City, Maryland. The plane, the two on board, safely evacuated. I'm Stephanie Officer.
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13: Watch out for flooding. You're listening to Network Indiana. I'm Jarrett Lewis. Lots of rain leading to a flood warning that's now in effect until 8:30 tonight. The major affected areas are Boone, Hamilton, Hendricks, Johnson, Marion, and Morgan counties. Mike Ryan from the National Weather Service in Indy says today's system is just round one of this week.
14: But there are enough parameters there that we do think there is a threat for scattered severe thunderstorms during the afternoon and evening with the cold front moving into the area. Again, this is going to be statewide. Damaging winds once again is the primary threat.
13: Showers are possible for Indy 500 Carb Day on Friday. It's still too early, though, to give the exact chances of rain on race day. Naval Weapons Station Crane is getting the largest expansion in its history. The Navy has announced a new one-star leadership position at the base in southwestern Indiana to integrate advanced weapons programs for both the Navy ships and submarines. After a week of instant-free practice and qualifying, there was a crash during Indy 500 practice early this afternoon. Alexander Rossi lost control of his car, causing a chain reaction that involved Pato O'Ward and Romain Grosjean. O'Ward says when he saw Rossi's car spin, he didn't have enough time and space to avoid the incident.
15: At that point, I was just trying to kind of get away with it, but as soon as I called the car down, because I knew Rossi's car was going to bounce off the wall, if not, I would have probably T-boned him. That's where the rear kind of went for me.
13: O'Ward and Grosjean were checked and released from the infield care center. Rossi was awake and alert afterwards and taken to a hospital in Indianapolis. The practice session was cut short due to storms, with Joseph Newgarding setting the fastest speed of the day at a little over 226 miles per hour. And former NFL tight end Rob Gronkowski is coming back to the Indy 500 this year. Again, he will be the grand marshal for the Snake Pit.
16: But it's the live Woodstock now. It's the present day Woodstock. And just to see this many people all within one track is just absolutely incredible. And it's just electric.
13: Gronkowski, now an NFL analyst on Fox Sports, says he had to come back to keep the party going and celebrate the biggest race in the world. I'm Jarrett Lewis. 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
17: A press release from the LaPorte County Sheriff's Office states that last Wednesday, May 13th, the LaPorte County Sheriff's Office participated in a multi-state traffic safety project along U.S. Highway 20. I'm Becca Shepherd for Stark County Family Dentistry from the WKVI Information Center. Agencies from 12 states participated to raise awareness and reduce crashes on U.S. Highway 20. The sheriff's office was included in the project due to the high volume of crashes on the highway in LaPorte County. Deputies worked the project during peak travel times, specifically during the mid-morning and mid-afternoon hours. Their combined efforts resulted in 22 citations and 33 warnings being issued to motorists. In total, participating agencies across the 12 states issued 415 citations and 211 warnings to motorists. Administrative Captain Derek J. Allen stated that traffic safety on U.S. Highway 20 does remain a major concern for the sheriff's office. He stated that deputies will continue to have a presence along 20, especially in the construction zones. He stated that motorists are encouraged to slow down, drive distraction-free, and to adhere to all traffic control devices. The Oregon-Davis School Corporation has announced it will be holding a board meeting tomorrow, Wednesday, May 20th. During the meeting, there will be a presentation regarding the future financial outlook of Oregon-Davis schools and discussion on the possibility of pursuing a future operating referendum. The meeting is scheduled to take place at 7 p.m. Central Time at the Oregon-Davis Elementary School's Room 125. The announcement states that during the meeting, the board and administration will review current operational needs of the school corporation, projected tax impacts related to Indiana Senate Bill 1, a financial outlook and future funding considerations, and potential future operating referendum options. There will also be an opportunity for community questions and public input following the presentation. Oregon Davis Schools states that community involvement and feedback are important as the school evaluates future financial planning and the continued support of programs and opportunities for students. All interested community members are encouraged to attend the meeting, which will also be streamed online, and a link to that can be found at WKVI.com. Pulaski County Community Development has announced that a meeting that was scheduled for this week was canceled. The Pulaski County Redevelopment Commission was originally scheduled to meet at 5:30 p.m. Eastern Time this Thursday, May 21st, but that meeting has been canceled. The Redevelopment Commission will resume its regular meeting schedule on Thursday, June 18th, unless otherwise announced. A reason for the cancellation was not provided. Stark County Community Services is seeking sponsors for its community luncheons that take place weekly on Wednesdays. Sponsors buy or cook a meal as simple or elaborate as desired, while Community Services covers drinks, plates and utensils, and serving utensils. Due to the cost of supplies, Community Services can also sometimes offer overstock that may be in the pantry. If a sponsor is unable to cook, Community Services may be able to work with local establishments in town to provide discounts with advance notice, and help serving can also usually be provided as well. At the time of the announcement on May 15th, sponsors were still needed for May 27th, most Wednesdays June through September, except for July 1st and September 16th. Dates further out into the year are available as well. Those wishing to sponsor a meal for the community should reach out to Stark County Community Services at 574-772-7070. The Pulaski County Sheriff's Office has announced its monthly tornado siren test. The test will take place today, May 19th. The announcement states that the tornado sirens will be run by the Pulaski County Communications Center at 7 p.m. Eastern Time this evening. Citizens are advised that this is only a routine monthly test and no response is necessary. WKVI News and Information on the Hour is brought to you by Dr. Andrew Frazier and the staff over at Stark County Family Dentistry in Knox. Now in their location on Highway 35 next to First Source Bank. Their office phone number is 574-212-2008. I'm Becca Shepherd from the WKVI Information Center. 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
2: From the Tri-County Weather Center, I'm Bill Banks on All News 1520 WKVI, brought to you by KFC. Tonight, slight chance of a shower or storm, otherwise mostly cloudy, low 67. Tomorrow, showers and storms likely, high 82. It'll be breezy with a southwest wind gusting to 30 miles per hour. Wednesday, sunny and cooler, high 61. I'm Bill Banks. For your local forecast 24/7, visit WKVI.com.
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18: Today, you brushed your teeth. 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
2: 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I'm C.J. Miller, Hoosier Ag Today News.
4: 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You can find complete obituary information online at WKVI.com.
5: From the Tri-County Weather Center, I'm Bill Banks on All News 1520 WKVI. 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Tonight, slight chance of a shower or storm, otherwise mostly cloudy, low 67. Tomorrow, showers and storms likely, high 82. It'll be breezy with a southwest wind gusting to 30 miles per hour. Wednesday, sunny and cooler, high 61. I'm Bill Banks. For your local forecast 24/7, visit WKVI.com.
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8: The West Central Lady Trojans took a tough loss last night on the softball diamond to Tri-County as they hosted that conference matchup. 8-0 was the final. The Lady Trojans are back in action tonight on the road at Frontier for another MWC matchup play. 5 p.m. Eastern is the scheduled first pitch. The Winnemac Lady Warriors and the Culver Lady Cavaliers softball clubs faced off against each other last night. The Warriors continue their dominance in the Hoosier North Athletic Conference. 11-3 was the final as they won. They're back in action again tonight, hosting Triton, another HNAC foe. 5:30 p.m. Eastern is the scheduled first pitch. The Knox Lady Redskins beat Pioneer at home last night, 4-3. Back in action tonight again are the Lady Redskins at John Glenn for a conference opponent. 5:30 p.m. Central is the scheduled first pitch. Finally, the Oregon Davis Lady Cats were in a close one last night on the road at Culver Academies. The Academy ends up beating Oregon Davis 15-12. The Cats are back in action tonight, hosting Calumet Christian. 4:30 p.m. Central is the scheduled first pitch. That's your sports check. I'm Mitch Columbi.
9: AP News, I'm Ben Thomas. The Trump administration's announced the creation of a $1.7 billion fund to pay Trump allies who say the Biden Justice Department mistreated them. Saker Magani has details.
10: The president's long said the previous administration targeted both him and his allies.
11: These were people that were weaponized and really treated brutally by a system that was so corrupt, with corrupt people running it, and they're getting reimbursed for their legal fees and the other things that they had to suffer.
10: The fund is part of a deal to resolve his $10 billion lawsuit against the IRS over the leak of his tax returns. Maryland's Jamie Raskin calls it unconstitutional and

0: absurd.
1: A $1.7 billion political slush fund for the Proud Boys and the Oath Keepers and his other political lieutenants and hangers-on.
0: Sagar Meghani, Washington.
2: Police in San Diego say two teenage gunmen opened fire at an Islamic center, killing three men before killing themselves. Police Chief Scott Wall.
3: We are considering this a hate crime.
2: That sound courtesy KGTV. President Trump says he's holding off on a military strike on Iran that he says had been planned for Tuesday because, in his words, serious negotiations are underway.
4: We've had periods of time where we thought pretty much getting close to making a deal and didn't work out, but this is a little bit different. Now, we're ready going tomorrow very big and not something I wanted to do, but we have no choice because we cannot let Iran have a nuclear weapon.
2: Treatment centers for Ebola are being set up in eastern Congo, where a rare strain of the virus has killed nearly 120 people. A federal court has dismissed Elon Musk's claims against OpenAI. And Mark Furman, the former L.A. police detective convicted of lying during the O.J. Simpson murder trial, has died at the age of 74. This is AP News. A humanitarian aid ship from Mexico's docked in Havana amid escalating tensions between Cuba and the U.S.
5: As Cuba continues to strain under tighter U.S. sanctions and a crippling oil embargo, Cubans welcomed the arrival of a ship carrying humanitarian aid from Mexico, this man says. But the situation the country is in, anything that comes in helps, adding that it's the Cuban people who are suffering. This teacher says, as long as the help goes to people who truly need it, she's pleased with the help Mexico is giving Cuba. In late January, President Trump threatened tariffs on countries supplying oil to Cuba. The island has since faced severe shortages of food, fuel, and electricity, and constant blackouts. I'm Lisa Dwyer.
2: There's more news at APnews.com. I'm Ben Thomas. Thanks for listening.
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11: Watch out for flooding. You're listening to Network Indiana. I'm Sherritt Lewis. Lots of rain leading to a flood warning that's now in effect until 8:30 tonight. The major affected areas are Boone, Hamilton, Hendricks, Johnson, Marion, and Morgan counties. Mike Ryan from the National Weather Service in Indy says today's system is just round one of this week.
12: But there are enough parameters there that we do think there is a threat for scattered severe thunderstorms during the afternoon and evening with the cold front moving into the area. Again, this is going to be statewide. Damaging winds once again is the primary threat.
11: Showers are possible for Indy 500 Carb Day on Friday. It's still too early, though, to give the exact chances of rain on race day. Naval Weapons Station Crane is getting the largest expansion in its history. The Navy has announced a new one-star leadership position at the base in southwestern Indiana to integrate advanced weapons programs for both the Navy ships and submarines. After a week of instant-free practice and qualifying, there was a crash during Indy 500 practice early this afternoon. Alexander Rossi lost control of his car, causing a chain reaction that involved Pato O'Ward and Romain Grosjean. O'Ward says when he saw Rossi's car spin, he didn't have enough time and space to avoid the incident.
13: At that point, I was just trying to kind of get away with it, but as soon as I called the car down, because I knew Rossi's car was going to bounce off the wall, if not, I would have probably T-boned him. That's where the rear kind of went for me.
11: Ward and Grosjean were checked and released from the infield care center. Rossi was awake and alert afterwards and taken to a hospital in Indianapolis. The practice session was cut short due to storms, with Joseph Newgarden setting the fastest speed of the day at a little over 226 miles per hour. And former NFL tight end Rob Gronkowski is coming back to the Indy 500 this year. Again, he will be the grand marshal for the Snake Pit.
14: But it's the live Woodstock now. It's the present day Woodstock. And just to see this many people all within one track is just absolutely incredible. And it's just electric.
11: Gronkowski, now an NFL analyst on Fox Sports, says he had to come back to keep the party going and celebrate the biggest race in the world. I'm Jarrett Lewis. 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
15: Average prices at the pump have dropped for a second straight week. I'm Rusty Nixon, Max 98.3 FM News. Average gasoline prices in Indiana have fallen 24.4 cents a gallon in the last week, averaging $4.12 a gallon today. That's according to Gas Buddy's survey of 3,271 stations in Indiana. Prices in the state are 34.6 cents a gallon higher than a month ago. They stand 94.7 cents a gallon higher than a year ago. National average price of diesel has decreased 0.5 cents compared to a week ago. It stands at 5.618 per gallon. The lowest reported prices in communities around the area: Argus reporting $4.39 a gallon, Bourbon at $4.09, Bremen at $4.19, Culver at $4.39, La Paz at $4.05, and Plymouth at $3.97. According to Gas Buddy's price reports, the cheapest station in Indiana was priced at $3.45 a gallon yesterday, the most expensive at $5.09 a gallon, a difference of $1.64 a gallon. The national average price of gasoline has fallen 1 cent per gallon in the last week. It's averaging $4.47 a gallon today. 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Indiana Governor Mike Braun has formally proclaimed May 17th through the 23rd as EMS Week in Indiana. This year's theme is Improving Outcomes Together and is intended to emphasize the coordination and collaboration that's required for improved patient outcomes. Indiana has more than 25,000 certified emergency medical responders, emergency medical technicians, advanced emergency medical technicians, paramedics, dispatchers, and support staff statewide. 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Leader Purdue University is heading to a new school. Jarrett Lewis has more.
11: Purdue President Mun Chang is moving into the same role at Northwestern University. Purdue University's Board of Trustees announced that news on Monday. Chang spent the last 3 years in West Lafayette.
16: Your future is America's future, and I know that your alma mater will be as proud of you as you are of her. Congratulations, class of 2026, and boil up!
11: An interim president at Purdue is expected to be named in the coming weeks. Chang's first day as Northwestern's president is July 1st. Chair Lewis, Network Indiana.
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22: ABC News, I'm Stephanie Officer. The World Health Organization called the Ebola outbreak in Africa a public health emergency of international concern. Today, Dr. Satish Pillai says one American working in the area has tested positive.
23: CDC has been working hand in hand with the Department of State to move the American for treatment and care to Germany and other high-risk contacts to Germany for monitoring.
22: Dangerously dry and hot conditions keep making wildfires a threat. ABC's Ginger Z.
24: Fire danger from the plains to the west, as at least one home went up in flames northwest of Los Angeles. Firefighters trying to get the upper hand on the Sandy Fire with help from an aerial assault. The danger continues tonight.
22: Justice Ketanji Brown Jackson fears the Supreme Court risks being seen as political in the wake of a major voting rights decision. She spoke today after riding a solo dissent from the court's decision, letting Louisiana move quickly to use new maps after the court weakened the Voting Rights Act. This is ABC News. One of the key players in the O.J. Simpson trial has died.
25: Mark Furman has died. He was the former LAPD detective who discovered the bloody glove at the murder scene of Nicole Brown Simpson and her friend Ronald Goldman. Prosecutors had been planning to use Furman's testimony in their case against O.J. Simpson, but his credibility was called into question when Simpson's defense played a recording of Furman using a racial epithet. That contradicted earlier testimony Furman had given, and he pleaded no contest to perjury charges. To this day, he's the only person convicted of a felony in that case. Mike DeBusky, ABC News.
22: Punch the Monkey is safe after a person breached his enclosure inside a zoo in Japan over the weekend. The individual, reportedly wearing a costume, was intercepted shortly after climbing into the monkey enclosure and arrested along with one other person. Zoo security says they will increase patrols near the viral monkey in response. I'm Stephanie Officer, ABC News.
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11: Watch out for flooding. 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I'm Jarrett Lewis. Lots of rain leading to a flood warning that's now in effect until 8:30 tonight. The major affected areas are Boone, Hamilton, Hendricks, Johnson, Marion, and Morgan counties. Mike Ryan from the National Weather Service in Indy says today's system is just round one of this week.
12: But there are enough parameters there that we do think there is a threat for scattered severe thunderstorms during the afternoon and evening with the cold front moving into the area. Again, this is going to be statewide. Damaging winds once again is the primary threat.
11: Showers are possible for Indy 500 Carb Day on Friday. It's still too early, though, to give the exact chances of rain on race day. Naval Weapons Station Crane is getting the largest expansion in its history. The Navy has announced a new one-star leadership position at the base in southwestern Indiana to integrate advanced weapons programs for both the Navy ships and submarines. After a week of incident-free practice and qualifying, there was a crash during Indy 500 practice early this afternoon. Alexander Rossi lost control of his car, causing a chain reaction that involved Pato O'Ward and Romain Grosjean. O'Ward says when he saw Rossi's car spin, he didn't have enough time and space to avoid the incident.
13: At that point, I was just trying to kind of get away with it, but as soon as I called the car down, because I knew Rossi's car was going to bounce off the wall, if not, I would have probably T-boned him. That's where the rear kind of went for me.
11: O'Ward and Grosjean were checked and released from the infield care center. Rossi was awake and alert afterwards and taken to a hospital in Indianapolis. The practice session was cut short due to storms, with Joseph Newgarding setting the fastest speed of the day at a little over 226 miles per hour. And former NFL tight end Rob Gronkowski is coming back to the Indy 500 this year. Again, he will be the grand marshal for the Snake Pit.
14: But it's the live Woodstock now. It's the present day Woodstock. And just to see this many people all within one track is just absolutely incredible, and it's just electric.
11: Gronkowski, now an NFL analyst on Fox Sports, says he had to come back to keep the party going and celebrate the biggest race in the world. I'm Jarrett Lewis. 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
2: A press release from the LaPorte County Sheriff's Office states that last Wednesday, May 13th, the LaPorte County Sheriff's Office participated in a multi-state traffic safety project along U.S. Highway 20. I'm Becca Shepherd for Stark County Family Dentistry from the WKVI Information Center. Agencies from 12 states participated to raise awareness and reduce crashes on U.S. Highway 20. The Sheriff's Office was included in the project due to the high volume of crashes on the highway in LaPorte County. Deputies worked the project during peak travel times, specifically during the mid-morning and mid-afternoon hours. Their combined efforts resulted in 22 citations and 33 warnings being issued to motorists. In total, participating agencies across the 12 states issued 415 citations and 211 warnings to motorists. Administrative Captain Derek J. Allen stated that traffic safety on U.S. Highway 20 does remain a major concern for the Sheriff's Office. He stated that deputies will continue to have a presence along 20, especially in the construction zones. He stated that motorists are encouraged to slow down, drive distraction-free, and to adhere to all traffic control devices. The Oregon Davis School Corporation has announced it will be holding a board meeting tomorrow, Wednesday, May 20th. During the meeting, there will be a presentation regarding the future financial outlook of Oregon Davis Schools and discussion on the possibility of pursuing a future operating referendum. The meeting is scheduled to take place at 7 p.m. Central Time at the Oregon Davis Elementary School's Room 125. The announcement states that during the meeting, the board and administration will review current operational needs of the school corporation, projected tax impacts related to Indiana Senate Bill 1, a financial outlook and future funding considerations, and potential future operating referendum options. There will also be an opportunity for community questions and public input following the presentation. Oregon Davis Schools states that community involvement and feedback are important as the school evaluates future financial planning and the continued support of programs and opportunities for students. All interested community members are encouraged to attend the meeting, which will also be streamed online, and a link to that can be found at WKVI.com. Pulaski County Community Development has announced that a meeting that was scheduled for this week was canceled. The Pulaski County Redevelopment Commission was originally scheduled to meet at 5:30 p.m. Eastern Time this Thursday, May 21st, but that meeting has been canceled. The Redevelopment Commission will resume its regular meeting schedule on Thursday, June 18th, unless otherwise announced. A reason for the cancellation was not provided. Stark County Community Services is seeking sponsors for its community luncheons that take place weekly on Wednesdays. Sponsors buy or cook a meal as simple or elaborate as desired, while Community Services covers drinks, plates and utensils, and serving utensils. Due to the cost of supplies, Community Services can also sometimes offer overstock that may be in the pantry. If a sponsor is unable to cook, Community Services may be able to work with local establishments in town to provide discounts with advance notice, and help serving can also usually be provided as well. At the time of the announcement on May 15th, sponsors were still needed for May 27th, most Wednesdays June through September, except for July 1st and September 16th. Dates further out into the year are available as well. Those wishing to sponsor a meal for the community should reach out to Stark County Community Services at 574-772-7070. The Pulaski County Sheriff's Office has announced its monthly tornado siren test. The test will take place today, May 19th. The announcement states that the tornado sirens will be run by the Pulaski County Communications Center at 7 p.m. Eastern Time this evening. Citizens are advised that this is only a routine monthly test and no response is necessary. WKVI News and information on the hour is brought to you by Dr. Andrew Frazier and the staff over at Stark County Family Dentistry in Knox. Now in their location on Highway 35 next to First Source Bank. Their office phone number is 574-212-2008. I'm Becca Shepherd from the WKVI Information Center. 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
3: From the Tri-County Weather Center, I'm Bill Banks on All News 1520 WKVI. 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Tonight, slight chance of a shower or storm, otherwise mostly cloudy, low 67. Tomorrow, showers and storms likely, high 82. It'll be breezy with a southwest wind gusting to 30 miles per hour. Wednesday, sunny and cooler, high 61. I'm Bill Banks. For your local forecast 24/7, visit WKVI.com.
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10: Why USDA Deputy Secretary Stephen Baden was in Indianapolis scoping out office spaces. 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
15: We've looked at office space, which USDA might occupy as part of its relocation to Indianapolis as one of five hubs that we've chosen across the country.
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15: 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We've talked about space that might be available at Purdue University. And we've met with some of Indiana's agricultural leaders to learn about all of the fusion and synergies that can benefit from USDA's relocation here.
10: Read more at HoosierAgToday.com. I'm C.J. Miller, Hoosier Ag Today News.
2: 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MC Smith Funeral Home is in charge of arrangements for 69-year-old Eddie Lee Smith of Knox. You can find complete obituary information online at WKVI.com.
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3: From the Tri-County Weather Center, I'm Bill Banks on All News 1520 WKVI. 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Tonight, slight chance of a shower or storm, otherwise mostly cloudy, low 67. Tomorrow, showers and storms likely, high 82. It'll be breezy with a southwest wind gusting to 30 miles per hour. Wednesday, sunny and cooler, high 61. I'm Bill Banks. For your local forecast 24/7, visit WKVI.com.
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16: A big-time crash at the Indianapolis Motor Speedway. I'm Network Indiana's Nathaniel Finch.
13: I'm all right. I'm good. Wrong place, wrong time.
16: Less than 24 hours after Alex Palou claims the pole position for the Indianapolis 500, a big crash takes place at practice. Alexander Rossi, who qualified in second, gets loose and wrecks his car. The first collateral Pato award.
13: I saw Rossi spinning, and it's really tough to stop these cars in the middle, especially in the middle of a corner when you smash the brake, and just feel for the guys that got to rebuild a new car. But I'm sure they're going to build me something that's going to feel like nothing happened.
16: That's from Wish TV. Award qualifies in sixth and should be able to stay there. A lot more work on the way for Rossi's team. The Indiana Fever finally get their first home game of the season after dropping the first two from Gainbridge Fieldhouse. It's an 11-point win over the Seattle Storm. Caitlin Clark with 21 points, 10 assists in just 24 minutes.
17: Well, probably took us a little longer than we wanted it to, but I thought we battled. Our defense still needs to improve, and I thought we could have closed out the game a little bit better. But, you know, wins are really hard in this league, so you take them when you can get them. But I'm proud of our group, and, you know, I think we have two more at home on this swing, so I need to win those as well.
16: That's from NBC. Indiana to host the expansion Portland Fire on Wednesday, then Golden State on Friday. Hey, tonight in Major League Baseball around the Midwest, the Cincinnati Reds get things started at 6:40 in Philadelphia. At the same time, the Tigers to host the Guardians. Then it's 7:40, it's the Cubs hosting the Brewers. Finally, the nightcap, 9:40 Eastern, the White Sox in Seattle. With your Network Indiana Sports Report, I'm Nathaniel Finch.
18: Fox News, I'm Tom Rigotti. A deadly shooting at the San Diego Islamic Center. Three people were killed, plus the two gunmen from self-inflicted gunshot wounds. Police are investigating the attack as a hate crime. San Diego Mayor Todd Gloria.
19: My heart is with every person that is impacted by this horrific tragedy. No one in our city should live in fear because of their identity, their faith, or their place of learning.
18: No one in a school at the center was harmed. President Trump calling off a planned attack on Iran at the request of Arab Gulf states, saying serious negotiations are underway to end the war. Fox's Ashley Webster reports the regime's closure of the Strait of Hormuz is having a massive impact economically.
20: The logjam of stranded vessels continues in the Strait of Hormuz, with the global economy taking a $14 billion hit every day it remains closed.
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22: This is the story of the one. 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
11: 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I'm Jarrett Lewis. Lots of rain leading to a flood warning that's now in effect until 8:30 tonight. The major affected areas are Boone, Hamilton, Hendricks, Johnson, Marion, and Morgan counties. Mike Ryan from the National Weather Service in Indy says today's system is just round one of this week.
12: But there are enough parameters there that we do think there is a threat for scattered severe thunderstorms during the afternoon and evening with the cold front moving into the area. Again, this is going to be statewide. Damaging winds once again is the primary threat.
11: Showers are possible for Indy 500 Carb Day on Friday. It's still too early, though, to give the exact chances of rain on race day. Naval Weapons Station Crane is getting the largest expansion in its history. The Navy has announced a new one-star leadership position at the base in southwestern Indiana to integrate advanced weapons programs for both the Navy ships and submarines. After a week of instant-free practice and qualifying, there was a crash during Indy 500 practice early this afternoon. Alexander Rossi lost control of his car, causing a chain reaction that involved Pato O'Ward and Romain Grosjean. O'Ward says when he saw Rossi's car spin, he didn't have enough time and space to avoid the incident.
13: At that point, I was just trying to kind of get away with it, but as soon as I called the car down, because I knew Rossi's car was going to bounce off the wall, if not, I would have probably T-boned him. That's where the rear kind of went from me.
11: Ward and Grosjean were checked and released from the infield care center. Rossi was awake and alert afterwards and taken to a hospital in Indianapolis. The practice session was cut short due to storms, with Joseph Newgarding setting the fastest speed of the day at a little over 226 miles per hour. And former NFL tight end Rob Gronkowski is coming back to the Indy 500 this year. Again, he will be the grand marshal for the Snake Pit.
0: But it's the live Woodstock now. It's the present day Woodstock. And just to see this many people all within one track is just absolutely incredible. And it's just electric.
11: Gronkowski, now an NFL analyst on Fox Sports, says he had to come back to keep the party going and celebrate the biggest race in the world. I'm Jarrett Lewis. 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
1: Average prices at the pump have dropped for a second straight week. I'm Rusty Nixon, Max 98.3 FM News. Average gasoline prices in Indiana have fallen 24.4 cents a gallon in the last week, averaging $4.12 a gallon today. That's according to Gas Buddy's survey of 3,271 stations in Indiana. Prices in the state are 34.6 cents a gallon higher than a month ago. They stand 94.7 cents a gallon higher than a year ago. National average price of diesel has decreased 0.5 cents compared to a week ago. It stands at 5.618 per gallon. The lowest reported prices in communities around the area: Argus reporting $4.39 a gallon, Bourbon at $4.09, Bremen at $4.19, Culver at $4.39, La Paz at $4.05, and Plymouth at $3.97. According to Gas Buddy's price reports, the cheapest station in Indiana was priced at $3.45 a gallon yesterday, the most expensive at $5.09 a gallon, a difference of $1.64 a gallon. The national average price of gasoline has fallen 1 cent per gallon in the last week. It's averaging $4.47 a gallon today. Gas Buddy's North America's trusted fuel savings platform, helping consumers fuel up for less for over 25 years at GasBuddy.com. 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Indiana Governor Mike Braun has formally proclaimed May 17th through the 23rd as EMS Week in Indiana. This year's theme is Improving Outcomes Together and is intended to emphasize the coordination and collaboration that's required for improved patient outcomes. Indiana has more than 25,000 certified emergency medical responders, emergency medical technicians, advanced emergency medical technicians, paramedics, dispatchers, and support staff statewide. 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Leader Purdue University is heading to a new school. Jarrett Lewis has more.
11: Purdue President Mun Chang is moving into the same role at Northwestern University. Purdue University's Board of Trustees announced that news on Monday. Chang spent the last 3 years in West Lafayette.
14: Your future is America's future, and I know that your alma mater will be as proud of you as you are of her. Congratulations, class of 2026, and boil up!
11: An interim president at Purdue is expected to be named in the coming weeks. Chang's first day as Northwestern's president is July 1st. Chair Lewis, Network Indiana.
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3: From the Tri-County Weather Center, I'm Bill Banks on All News 1520 WKVI, brought to you by KFC. Tonight, slight chance of a shower or storm, otherwise mostly cloudy, low 67. Tomorrow, showers and storms likely, high 82. It'll be breezy with a southwest wind gusting to 30 miles per hour. Wednesday, sunny and cooler, high 61. I'm Bill Banks. For your local forecast 24/7, visit WKVI.com.
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10: 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I'm CJ Miller, Hoosier Ag Today News.
3: From the Tri-County Weather Center, I'm Bill Banks on All News 1520 WKVI. 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Tonight, slight chance of a shower or storm, otherwise mostly cloudy, low 67. Tomorrow, showers and storms likely, high 82. It'll be breezy with a southwest wind gusting to 30 miles per hour. Wednesday, sunny and cooler, high 61. I'm Bill Banks. For your local forecast 24/7, visit WKVI.com.
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1: Was a wild night at the ballpark at Four Winds Field as Triton had to come from behind to take a 10-9 win over LaVille because the Lancers wouldn't go away. With trailing by three in the top of the seventh, they played at seven. Hit high to center on the run. Has to take it on the first hop. Bingaman will play it, and two runs will come across in LaVille. For the first time in this game, has taken the lead. Triton came back to score four more of their own in the bottom half of the inning. The last one on a bad hop single that scored the winning run from second base, and the Trojans get away with a 10-9 win. Don't forget Wednesday night. We'll be back to the ballpark. This time, Bill Nixon Field in Plymouth, where the Pilgrims have an NLC matchup with Northridge. We'll have that one starting at 5 o'clock with our pregame 5:30 with the first pitch. That's Plymouth and Northridge. Max 98.3 baseball on Wednesday night. That's your sports check. 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I'm Rusty Nixon, Max 98.3, part of the winning team at Kankakee Valley Broadcasting.
4: ABC News, I'm Stephanie Officer. The World Health Organization calls the Ebola outbreak in Africa a public health emergency of international concern. Today, Dr. Satish Pillai says one American working in the area has tested positive.
16: CDC has been working hand in hand with the Department of State to move the American for treatment and care to Germany and other high-risk contacts to Germany for monitoring.
4: Dangerously dry and hot conditions keep making wildfires a threat. ABC's Ginger Z.
17: Fire danger from the plains to the west, as at least one home went up in flames northwest of Los Angeles. Firefighters trying to get the upper hand on the Sandy Fire with help from an aerial assault. The danger continues tonight.
4: Justice Ketanji Brown Jackson fears the Supreme Court risks being seen as political in the wake of a major voting rights decision. She spoke today after riding a solo dissent from the court's decision, letting Louisiana move quickly to use new maps after the court weakened the Voting Rights Act. This is ABC News. One of the key players in the O.J. Simpson trial has died.
19: Mark Furman has died. He was the former LAPD detective who discovered the bloody glove at the murder scene of Nicole Brown Simpson and her friend Ronald Goldman. Prosecutors had been planning to use Furman's testimony in their case against O.J. Simpson, but his credibility was called into question when Simpson's defense played a recording of Furman using a racial epithet. That contradicted earlier testimony Furman had given, and he pleaded no contest to perjury charges. To this day, he's the only person convicted of a felony in that case. Mike DeBusky, ABC News.
4: Punch the Monkey is safe after a person breached his enclosure inside a zoo in Japan over the weekend. The individual, reportedly wearing a costume, was intercepted shortly after climbing into the monkey enclosure and arrested along with one other person. Zoo security says they will increase patrols near the viral monkey in response. I'm Stephanie Officer, ABC News.
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11: Watch out for flooding. You're listening to Network Indiana. I'm Jarrett Lewis. Lots of rain leading to a flood warning that's now in effect until 8:30 tonight. The major affected areas are Boone, Hamilton, Hendricks, Johnson, Marion, and Morgan counties. Mike Ryan from the National Weather Service in Indy says today's system is just round one of this week.
12: But there are enough parameters there that we do think there is a threat for scattered severe thunderstorms during the afternoon and evening with the cold front moving into the area. Again, this is going to be statewide. Damaging winds, once again, is the primary threat.
11: Showers are possible for Indy 500 Carb Day on Friday. It's still too early, though, to give the exact chances of rain on race day. Naval Weapons Station Crane is getting the largest expansion in its history. The Navy has announced a new one-star leadership position at the base in southwestern Indiana to integrate advanced weapons programs for both the Navy ships and submarines. After a week of instant-free practice and qualifying, there was a crash during Indy 500 practice early this afternoon. Alexander Rossi lost control of his car, causing a chain reaction that involved Pato O'Ward and Romain Grosjean. O'Ward says when he saw Rossi's car spin, he didn't have enough time and space to avoid the incident.
0: At that point, I was just trying to kind of get away with it, but as soon as I called the car down, because I knew Rossi's car was going to bounce off the wall, if not, I would have probably T-boned him. That's where the rear kind of went for me.
11: O'Ward and Grosjean were checked and released from the infield care center. Rossi was awake and alert afterwards and taken to a hospital in Indianapolis. The practice session was cut short due to storms, with Joseph Newgarden setting the fastest speed of the day at a little over 226 miles per hour. And former NFL tight end Rob Gronkowski is coming back to the Indy 500 this year. Again, he will be the grand marshal for the Snake Pit.
5: But it's the live Woodstock now. It's a present day Woodstock. And just to see this many people all within one track, it's just absolutely incredible, and it's just electric.
11: Gronkowski, now an NFL analyst on Fox Sports, says he had to come back to keep the party going and celebrate the biggest race in the world. I'm Jarrett Lewis. 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
6: A press release from the LaPorte County Sheriff's Office states that last Wednesday, May 13th, the LaPorte County Sheriff's Office participated in a multi-state traffic safety project along U.S. Highway 20. I'm Becca Shepherd for Stark County Family Dentistry from the WKVI Information Center. Agencies from 12 states participated to raise awareness and reduce crashes on U.S. Highway 20. The Sheriff's Office was included in the project due to the high volume of crashes on the highway in LaPorte County. Deputies worked the project during peak travel times, specifically during the mid-morning and mid-afternoon hours. Their combined efforts resulted in 22 citations and 33 warnings being issued to motorists. In total, participating agencies across the 12 states issued 415 citations and 211 warnings to motorists. Administrative Captain Derek J. Allen stated that traffic safety on U.S. Highway 20 does remain a major concern for the Sheriff's Office. He stated that deputies will continue to have a presence along 20, especially in the construction zones. He stated that motorists are encouraged to slow down, drive distraction-free, and to adhere to all traffic control devices. The Oregon Davis School Corporation has announced it will be holding a board meeting tomorrow, Wednesday, May 20th. During the meeting, there will be a presentation regarding the future financial outlook of Oregon Davis schools and discussion on the possibility of pursuing a future operating referendum. The meeting is scheduled to take place at 7 p.m. Central Time at the Oregon Davis Elementary School's Room 125. The announcement states that during the meeting, the board and administration will review current operational needs of the school corporation, projected tax impacts related to Indiana Senate Bill 1, a financial outlook and future funding considerations, and potential future operating referendum options. There will also be an opportunity for community questions and public input following the presentation. Oregon Davis School states that community involvement and feedback are important as the school evaluates future financial planning and the continued support of programs and opportunities for students. All interested community members are encouraged to attend the meeting, which will also be streamed online, and a link to that can be found at WKVI.com. Pulaski County Community Development has announced that a meeting that was scheduled for this week was canceled. The Pulaski County Redevelopment Commission was originally scheduled to meet at 5:30 p.m. Eastern Time this Thursday, May 21st, but that meeting has been canceled. The Redevelopment Commission will resume its regular meeting schedule on Thursday, June 18th, unless otherwise announced. A reason for the cancellation was not provided. Stark County Community Services is seeking sponsors for its community luncheons that take place weekly on Wednesdays. Sponsors buy or cook a meal as simple or elaborate as desired, while Community Services covers drinks, plates and utensils, and serving utensils. Due to the cost of supplies, Community Services can also sometimes offer overstock that may be in the pantry. If a sponsor is unable to cook, Community Services may be able to work with local establishments in town to provide discounts with advance notice, and help serving can also usually be provided as well. At the time of the announcement on May 15th, sponsors were still needed for May 27th, most Wednesdays June through September, except for July 1st and September 16th. Dates further out into the year are available as well. Those wishing to sponsor a meal for the community should reach out to Stark County Community Services at 574-772-7070. The Pulaski County Sheriff's Office has announced its monthly tornado siren test. The test will take place today, May 19th. The announcement states that the tornado sirens will be run by the Pulaski County Communications Center at 7 p.m. Eastern Time this evening. Citizens are advised that this is only a routine monthly test and no response is necessary. WKVI News and information on the hour is brought to you by Dr. Andrew Frazier and the staff over at Stark County Family Dentistry in Knox. Now in their location on Highway 35 next to First Source Bank. Their office phone number is 574-212-2008. I'm Becca Shepherd from the WKVI Information Center. 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
1: Why USDA Deputy Secretary Stephen Vaden was in Indianapolis scoping out office spaces. I'm CJ Miller, and this is Hoosier Ag Today, brought to you by the Purdue Extension Farm Stress Team. 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
10: We've looked at office space, which USDA might occupy as part of its relocation to Indianapolis as one of 5 hubs that we've chosen across the country.
1: That was Deputy Secretary Vaden talking with Agrinovis Indiana during his recent visit to Indianapolis.
10: We've seen office space downtown. We've seen office space just a little ways away from it. We've talked about space that might be available at Purdue University. And we've met with some of Indiana's agricultural leaders to learn about all of the fusion and synergies that can benefit from USDA's relocation here.
1: 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I'm CJ Miller, Hoosier Ag Today News.
11: Turning now to funeral arrangements. 69-year-old Eddie Lee Smith of Knox passed away May 14th. A private gathering for immediate family was held on Sunday morning, May 17th. Memorial contributions in Eddie's honor can be given to the Stark County Humane Society. MC Smith Funeral Home is in charge of arrangements for 69-year-old Eddie Lee Smith of Knox. You can find complete obituary information online at WKVI.com.
12: 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Tonight, slight chance of a shower or storm, otherwise mostly cloudy, low 67. Tomorrow, showers and storms likely, high 82. It'll be breezy with a southwest wind gusting to 30 miles per hour. Wednesday, sunny and cooler, high 61. I'm Bill Banks. For your local forecast 24/7, visit WKVI.com.
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2: The West Central Lady Trojans took a tough loss last night on the softball diamond to Tri-County as they hosted that conference matchup. 8-0 was the final. The Lady Trojans are back in action tonight on the road at Frontier for another MWC matchup play. 5 p.m. Eastern is the scheduled first pitch. The Winnemac Lady Warriors and the Culver Lady Cavaliers softball clubs faced off against each other last night. The Warriors continue their dominance in the Hoosier North Athletic Conference. 11-3 was the final as they won. They're back in action again tonight, hosting Triton, another HNAC foe. 5:30 p.m. Eastern is the scheduled first pitch. The Knox Lady Redskins beat Pioneer at home last night, 4-3. Back in action tonight again are the Lady Redskins at John Glenn for a conference opponent. 5:30 p.m. Central is the scheduled first pitch. Finally, the Oregon Davis Lady Cats were in a close one last night on the road at Culver Academies. The Academy ends up beating Oregon Davis 15-12. The Cats are back in action tonight, hosting Calumet Christian. 4:30 p.m. Central is the scheduled first pitch. That's your sports check. I'm Mitch Columbi.
3: AP News, I'm Ben Thomas. The Trump administration has announced the creation of a $1.7 billion fund to pay Trump allies who say the Biden Justice Department mistreated them. Sucker Magani has details.
4: The president's long said the previous administration targeted both him and his allies.
5: These were people that were weaponized and really treated brutally by a system that was so corrupt, with corrupt people running it, and they're getting reimbursed for their legal fees and the other things that they had to suffer.
4: The fund is part of a deal to resolve his $10 billion lawsuit against the IRS over the leak of his tax returns. Maryland's Jamie Raskin calls it unconstitutional and absurd.
6: A $1.7 billion political slush fund for the Proud Boys and the Oath Keepers and his other political lieutenants and hangers-on.
4: Sagar Magani, Washington.
3: Police in San Diego say two teenage gunmen opened fire at an Islamic center, killing three men before killing themselves. Police Chief Scott Wall.
7: We are considering this a hate crime.
3: That sound courtesy KGTV. President Trump says he's holding off on a military strike on Iran that he says had been planned for Tuesday because, in his words, serious negotiations are underway.
5: We've had periods of time where we thought pretty much getting close to making a deal and didn't work out, but this is a little bit different. Now, we're ready going tomorrow very big and not something I wanted to do, but we have no choice because we cannot let Iran have a nuclear weapon.
3: Treatment centers for Ebola are being set up in eastern Congo, where a rare strain of the virus has killed nearly 120 people. A federal court has dismissed Elon Musk's claims against OpenAI. And Mark Furman, the former L.A. police detective convicted of lying during the O.J. Simpson murder trial, has died at the age of 74. This is AP News. A humanitarian aid ship from Mexico is docked in Havana amid escalating tensions between Cuba and the U.S.
8: As Cuba continues to strain under tighter U.S. sanctions and a crippling oil embargo, Cubans welcome the arrival of a ship carrying humanitarian aid from Mexico. This man says, with the situation the country is in, anything that comes in helps, adding that it's the Cuban people who are suffering. This teacher says, as long as the help goes to people who truly need it, she's pleased with the help Mexico is giving Cuba. In late January, President Trump threatened tariffs on countries supplying oil to Cuba. The island has since faced severe shortages of food, fuel, and electricity, and constant blackouts. I'm Lisa Dwyer.
3: There's more news at APNews.com. I'm Ben Thomas. 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
19: ABC News, I'm Stephanie Officer. Two teenage shooters opened fire at a San Diego mosque Monday, killing three men, including a security guard. They never got inside the mosque or its school. Police evacuated both. The teens died from self-inflicted gunshot wounds after they were found a few blocks away. Now police are investigating it as a hate crime. Nasreen Atassi says she feels the Muslim community is at risk of violence.
20: There's a lot of hatred going around. I'm not happy with the political climate. I've been visiting my representatives that are in Congress, and I've been begging them to please condemn the genocide, please condemn the hatred against Muslims, and they refuse every time.
0: California-based Strauss Family Creamery is issuing a voluntary recall of certain flavors of its organic ice cream because it may contain metal pieces. Flavors include vanilla bean, strawberry, and Dutch chocolate. The ice cream was sold across 17 states, including Florida, Connecticut, Oregon, and Wisconsin. This is ABC News. With Americans feeling the pinch at the pump, ABC's Olivia Rubin tells us how this issue could impact voters as they head to the polls, especially with another round of primaries Tuesday.
21: We know that this is a midterm election year, and we know that President Trump recently, in recent polls, has not been getting good numbers when it comes to the economy. And that's a bit striking for President Trump because the economy has long been one of his top issues, along with the border and immigration. Americans view the economy and their personal finances usually is the most important issue when they're heading to the polls.
0: A Spanish court Monday acquitted singer Shakira in a tax fraud case, ordering the government to pay back around $64 million in fines to the pop star. In New York City, a driver of a horse-drawn carriage was injured after the horse got spooked in Central Park and collided with another carriage, causing it to overturn. Otis the horse was safely released, the driver taken to a hospital to be treated. No one else was hurt. I'm Stephanie Officer, ABC News.
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26: 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I'm Jarrett Lewis. Lots of rain leading to a flood warning that's now in effect until 8:30 tonight. The major affected areas are Boone, Hamilton, Hendricks, Johnson, Marion, and Morgan counties. Mike Ryan from the National Weather Service in Indy says today's system is just round one of this week.
27: But there are enough parameters there that we do think there is a threat for scattered severe thunderstorms during the afternoon and evening with the cold front moving into the area. Again, this is going to be statewide. Damaging winds, once again, is the primary threat.
26: Showers are possible for Indy 500 Carb Day on Friday. It's still too early, though, to give the exact chances of rain on race day. Naval Weapons Station Crane is getting the largest expansion in its history. The Navy has announced a new one-star leadership position at the base in southwestern Indiana to integrate advanced weapons programs for both the Navy ships and submarines. After a week of instant-free practice and qualifying, there was a crash during Indy 500 practice early this afternoon. Alexander Rossi lost control of his car, causing a chain reaction that involved Pato O'Ward and Romain Grosjean. O'Ward says when he saw Rossi's car spin, he didn't have enough time and space to avoid the incident.
28: At that point, I was just trying to kind of get away with it, but as soon as I called the car down, because I knew Rossi's car was going to bounce off the wall, if not, I would have probably T-boned him. That's where the rear kind of went for me.
26: O'Ward and Grosjean were checked and released from the infield care center. Rossi was awake and alert afterwards and taken to a hospital in Indianapolis. The practice session was cut short due to storms, with Joseph Newgarden setting the fastest speed of the day at a little over 226 miles per hour. And former NFL tight end Rob Gronkowski is coming back to the Indy 500 this year. Again, he will be the grand marshal for the Snake Pit.
29: But it's the live Woodstock now. It's the present day Woodstock. And just to see this many people all within one track is just absolutely incredible, and it's just electric.
26: Gronkowski, now an NFL analyst on Fox Sports, says he had to come back to keep the party going and celebrate the biggest race in the world. I'm Jarrett Lewis. 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
30: The Oregon Davis School Corporation has announced it will be holding a board meeting tomorrow, Wednesday, May 20th. I'm Becca Shepherd from the WKVI Information Center. During the meeting, there will be a presentation regarding the future financial outlook of Oregon Davis Schools and discussion on the possibility of pursuing a future operating referendum. The meeting is scheduled to take place at 7 p.m. Central Time at the Oregon Davis Elementary School's Room 125. The announcement states that during the meeting, the board and administration will review current operational needs of the school corporation, projected tax impacts related to Indiana Senate Bill 1, a financial outlook and future funding considerations, and potential future operating referendum options. There will also be an opportunity for community questions and public input following the presentation. Oregon Davis School states that community involvement and feedback are important as the school evaluates future financial planning and the continued support of programs and opportunities for students. All interested community members are encouraged to attend the meeting, which will also be streamed online, and a link to that can be found at WKVI.com. Graduation season is upon us for the 2025-2026 school year. And online right now at WKVI.com, you can find the dates and times for local commencement ceremonies listed by county for Stark, Pulaski, and Marshall County schools. In Stark County, Knox Community High School will be holding graduation Friday, June 5th at 7 p.m. Central Time. North Judson High School's graduation will take place Sunday, May 31st at 2 p.m. Central Time at their football field. And Oregon Davis High School's graduation will also be Sunday, May 31st at 1 p.m. Central Time. In Pulaski County, West Central School Corporation will hold graduation Sunday, May 24th at 2 p.m. Eastern Time at the high school gymnasium. And Winnemac Community High School will hold their graduation on Sunday, May 31st at 2 p.m. Eastern Time. You can find all of these listings, including listings for Marshall County Schools, online at WKVI.com. This week is National Emergency Medical Service Week, and agencies and officials across the state are recognizing EMS professionals. Indiana Governor Mike Braun has formally proclaimed May 17th through the 23rd as EMS Week in Indiana, stating that EMS is the front line of our healthcare system. This year's theme is Improving Outcomes Together and is intended to emphasize the coordination and collaboration that is required for improved patient outcomes. Indiana has more than 25,000 certified emergency medical responders, emergency medical technicians, advanced emergency medical technicians, paramedics, dispatchers, and support staff statewide. To find out more about National EMS Week, including stories from EMS professionals, events, and local blood drives, you can visit emsweek.org. The Pulaski County Sheriff's Office has announced its monthly tornado siren test. The test will take place today, May 19th. The announcement states that the tornado sirens will be run by the Pulaski County Communications Center at 7 p.m. Eastern Time this evening. Citizens are advised that this is only a routine monthly test and no response is necessary. I'm Becca Shepherd from the WKVI Information Center. Visit our website, WKVI.com, or our Facebook page, Tri-County News, for all of your local news 24/7.
2: From the Tri-County Weather Center, I'm Bill Banks on All News 1520 WKVI. 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Tonight, slight chance of a shower or storm, otherwise mostly cloudy, low 67. Tomorrow, showers and storms likely, high 82. It'll be breezy with a southwest wind gusting to 30 miles per hour. Wednesday, sunny and cooler, high 61. I'm Bill Banks. For your local forecast 24/7, visit WKVI.com.
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6: This is a Bloomberg Money Minute. Wall Street kicking off the new week mixed as higher oil prices renewed worries about inflation. But stocks were well off the lows of the session after President Trump said serious negotiations are taking place with Iran. And he called off a military strike against that country that was planned for tomorrow. At the close, the Dow up 160 points, a third of 1%. The Nasdaq lost 134, half a percent decline. That was on a sell-off in chipmaker stocks. The S&P lost 5, and oil north of $108 a barrel. Shares of the Virginia-based electric power utility Dominion Energy up 9.5% after Florida's NextEra Energy offered $67 billion in stock to buy the company as demand to power AI centers continues to rise. Shares of NextEra down 4.5%. And shares of homebuilder stocks like D.R. Horton, KB Home, and Lennar all a little higher today. That's after homebuilder sentiment rose this month. Still historically low, but it's trending higher. Tom Busby, Bloomberg Radio.
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11: 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Gary was really surprised by the honor, but I can tell you many of us weren't. 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
5: 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I'm CJ Miller, Hoosier Ag Today News.
7: 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You can find complete obituary information online at WKVI.com.
8: 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Tonight, slight chance of a shower or storm, otherwise mostly cloudy, low 67. Tomorrow, showers and storms likely, high 82. It'll be breezy with a southwest wind gusting to 30 miles per hour. Wednesday, sunny and cooler, high 61. I'm Bill Banks. For your local forecast 24/7, visit WKVI.com.
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14: A big-time crash at the Indianapolis Motor Speedway. I'm Network Indiana's Nathaniel Finch.
15: I'm all right. I'm good. Just, yeah, wrong place, wrong time.
14: Less than 24 hours after Alex Palou claims the pole position for the Indianapolis 500, a big crash takes place at practice. Alexander Rossi, who qualified in second, gets loose and wrecks his car. The first collateral Pato award.
15: I saw Rossi spinning, and it's really tough to stop these cars in the middle, especially in the middle of a corner when you smash the brake, and just feel for the guys that got to rebuild a new car. But I'm sure they're going to build me something that's going to feel like nothing happened.
14: That's from Wish TV. Award qualifies in sixth and should be able to stay there. A lot more work on the way for Rossi's team. The Indiana Fever finally get their first home game of the season after dropping the first two from Gainbridge Fieldhouse. It's an 11-point win over the Seattle Storm. Caitlin Clark with 21 points, 10 assists in just 24 minutes.
16: Well, probably took us a little longer than we wanted it to, but
11: I thought we battled. Our defense still needs to improve, and I thought we could have closed out the game a little bit better. But, you know, wins are really hard in this league, so you take them when you can get them. But I'm proud of our group, and, you know, I think we have two more at home on this swing, so I need to win those as well.
14: That's from NBC. Indiana to host the expansion Portland Fire on Wednesday, then Golden State on Friday. Hey, tonight in Major League Baseball around the Midwest, the Cincinnati Reds get things started at 6:40 in Philadelphia. At the same time, the Tigers to host the Guardians. Then at 7:40, it's the Cubs hosting the Brewers. Finally, the nightcap, 9:40 Eastern, the White Sox in Seattle. With your Network Indiana Sports Report, I'm Nathaniel Finch.
16: News, I'm Ted Linder. Three people are dead after two gunmen opened fire at a San Diego mosque on Monday. Two teenage suspects are also dead, believed to have died from self-inflicted gunshots.
17: We're in the process of serving search warrants that will continue tonight and on into the days ahead. We're going to continue following any leads and any information that comes forward.
16: San Diego Police Chief Scott Wall says they're searching for a motive. And President Trump says he's holding off on a military strike in Iran planned for Tuesday.
18: I was asked by Saudi Arabia, Qatar, UAE, and some others if we could put it off for 2 or 3 days, a short period of time, because they think that they are getting very close to making a deal.
16: Previously, President Trump threatened the clock was ticking to strike a deal or fighting would ramp back up. America's listening to Fox News.
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23: 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You're listening to Network Indiana. I'm Jarrett Lewis. Lots of rain leading to a flood warning that's now in effect until 8:30 tonight. The major affected areas are Boone, Hamilton, Hendricks, Johnson, Marion, and Morgan counties. Mike Ryan from the National Weather Service in Indy says today's system is just round one of this week.
24: But there are enough parameters there that we do think there is a threat for scattered severe thunderstorms during the afternoon and evening with the cold front moving into the area. Again, this is going to be statewide. Damaging winds once again is the primary threat.
23: Showers are possible for Indy 500 Carb Day on Friday. It's still too early, though, to give the exact chances of rain on race day. Naval Weapons Station Crane is getting the largest expansion in its history. The Navy has announced a new one-star leadership position at the base in southwestern Indiana to integrate advanced weapons programs for both the Navy ships and submarines. After a week of instant free practice and qualifying, there was a crash during Indy 500 practice early this afternoon. Alexander Rossi lost control of his car, causing a chain reaction that involved Pato O'Ward and Romain Grosjean. O'Ward says when he saw Rossi's car spin, he didn't have enough time and space to avoid the incident.
25: At that point, I was just trying to kind of get away with it, but as soon as I called the car down, because I knew Rossi's car was going to bounce off the wall, if not, I would have probably T-boned him. That's where the rear kind of went for me.
23: O'Ward and Grosjean were checked and released from the infield care center. Rossi was awake and alert afterwards and taken to a hospital in Indianapolis. The practice session was cut short due to storms, with Joseph Newgarden setting the fastest speed of the day at a little over 226 miles per hour. And former NFL tight end Rob Gronkowski is coming back to the Indy 500 this year. Again, he will be the grand marshal for the Snake Pit.
26: But it's the live Woodstock now. It's the present day Woodstock. And just to see this many people all within one track is just absolutely incredible. And it's just electric.
23: Gronkowski, now an NFL analyst on Fox Sports, says he had to come back to keep the party going and celebrate the biggest race in the world. I'm Jarrett Lewis. 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
27: Average prices at the pump have dropped for a second straight week. I'm Rusty Nixon, Max 98.3 FM News. Average gasoline prices in Indiana have fallen 24.4 cents a gallon in the last week, averaging $4.12 a gallon today. That's according to Gas Buddy's survey of 3,271 stations in Indiana. Prices in the state are 34.6 cents a gallon higher than a month ago. They stand 94.7 cents a gallon higher than a year ago. National average price of diesel has decreased 0.5 cents compared to a week ago. It stands at 5.618 per gallon. The lowest reported prices in communities around the area: Argus reporting $4.39 a gallon, Bourbon at $4.09, Bremen at $4.19, Culver at $4.39, La Paz at $4.05, and Plymouth at $3.97. According to Gas Buddy's price reports, the cheapest station in Indiana was priced at $3.45 a gallon yesterday, the most expensive at $5.09 a gallon, a difference of $1.64 a gallon. The national average price of gasoline has fallen 1 cent per gallon in the last week. It's averaging $4.47 a gallon today. Gas Buddy's North America's trusted fuel savings platform, helping consumers fuel up for less for over 25 years at GasBuddy.com. 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Indiana Governor Mike Braun has formally proclaimed May 17th through the 23rd as EMS Week in Indiana. This year's theme is Improving Outcomes Together and is intended to emphasize the coordination and collaboration that's required for improved patient outcomes. Indiana has more than 25,000 certified emergency medical responders, emergency medical technicians, advanced emergency medical technicians, paramedics, dispatchers, and support staff statewide. 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Leader Purdue University is heading to a new school. Jarrett Lewis has more.
23: Purdue President Mun Chang is moving into the same role at Northwestern University. Purdue University's Board of Trustees announced that news on Monday. Chang spent the last 3 years in West Lafayette.
0: Your future is America's future, and I know that your alma mater will be as proud of you as you are of her. Congratulations, class of 2026, and boil up!
23: An interim president at Purdue is expected to be named in the coming weeks. Chang's first day as Northwestern's president is July 1st. Chair Lewis, Network Indiana.
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1: From the Tri-County Weather Center, I'm Bill Banks on All News 1520 WKVI. 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Tonight, slight chance of a shower or storm, otherwise mostly cloudy, low 67. Tomorrow, showers and storms likely, high 82. It'll be breezy with a southwest wind gusting to 30 miles per hour. Wednesday, sunny and cooler, high 61. I'm Bill Banks. For your local forecast 24/7, visit WKVI.com.
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4: This is a Bloomberg Money Minute. Wall Street kicking off the new week mixed as higher oil prices renewed worries about inflation. But stocks were well off the lows of the session after President Trump said serious negotiations are taking place with Iran. And he called off a military strike against that country that was planned for tomorrow. At the close, the Dow up 160 points, a third of 1%. The Nasdaq lost 134, half a percent decline. That was on a sell-off in chipmaker stocks. The S&P lost 5, and oil north of $108 a barrel. Shares of the Virginia-based electric power utility Dominion Energy up 9.5% after Florida's NextEra Energy offered $67 billion in stock to buy the company as demand to power AI centers continues to rise. Shares of NextEra down 4.5%. And shares of homebuilder stocks like D.R. Horton, KB Home, and Lennar all a little higher today. That's after homebuilder sentiment rose this month. Still historically low, but it's trending higher. Tom Busby, Bloomberg Radio.
5: Today in school, I learned a lot. In chemistry, I learned that no one likes me. In English, I learned that I'm disgusting. And in physics, I learned that I'm a loser.
6: Today in school, I learned that I'm ugly and useless. And in gym, I learned that I'm pathetic and a joke. In history, I learned that I'm trash.
5: Today in school, I learned that I have no friends. In English, I learned that I make people sick. And at lunch, I learned that I sit on my own because I smell. In chemistry, I learned that no one likes
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15: Read more at HoosierAgToday.com. I'm C.J. Miller, Hoosier Ag Today News.
27: Average prices at the pump have dropped for a second straight week. I'm Rusty Nixon, Max 98.3 FM News. Average gasoline prices in Indiana have fallen 24.4 cents a gallon in the last week, averaging $4.12 a gallon today. That's according to Gas Buddy's survey of 3,271 stations in Indiana. Prices in the state are 34.6 cents a gallon higher than a month ago. They stand 94.7 cents a gallon higher than a year ago. National average price of diesel has decreased 0.5 cents compared to a week ago. It stands at 5.618 per gallon. The lowest reported prices in communities around the area: Argus reporting $4.39 a gallon, Bourbon at $4.09, Bremen at $4.19, Culver at $4.39, La Paz at $4.05, and Plymouth at $3.97. According to Gas Buddy's price reports, the cheapest station in Indiana was priced at $3.45 a gallon yesterday. The most expensive at $5.09 a gallon, a difference of $1.64 a gallon. The national average price of gasoline has fallen 1 cent per gallon in the last week. It's averaging $4.47 a gallon today. Gas Buddy's North America's trusted fuel savings platform, helping consumers fuel up for less for over 25 years at GasBuddy.com. 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Indiana Governor Mike Braun has formally proclaimed May 17th through the 23rd as EMS Week in Indiana. This year's theme is Improving Outcomes Together and is intended to emphasize the coordination and collaboration that's required for improved patient outcomes. Indiana has more than 25,000 certified emergency medical responders, emergency medical technicians, advanced emergency medical technicians, paramedics, dispatchers, and support staff statewide. 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Leader Purdue University is heading to a new school. Jarrett Lewis has more.
23: Purdue President Mun Chang is moving into the same role at Northwestern University. Purdue University's Board of Trustees announced that news on Monday. Chang spent the last 3 years in West Lafayette.
0: Your future is America's future, and I know that your alma mater will be as proud of you as you are of her. Congratulations, class of 2026, and boil up!
23: An interim president at Purdue is expected to be named in the coming weeks. Chang's first day as Northwestern's president is July 1st. Chair Lewis, Network Indiana.
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1: From the Tri-County Weather Center, I'm Bill Banks on All News 1520 WKVI. 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Tonight, slight chance of a shower or storm, otherwise mostly cloudy, low 67. Tomorrow, showers and storms likely, high 82. It'll be breezy with a southwest wind gusting to 30 miles per hour. Wednesday, sunny and cooler, high 61. I'm Bill Banks. For your local forecast 24/7, visit WKVI.com.
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27: Was a wild night at the ballpark at Four Winds Field, as Triton had to come from behind to take a 10-9 win over LaVille, because the Lancers wouldn't go away. With trailing by 3 in the top of the 7th, they played at 7. Hit high to center on the run. Has to take it on the first hop. Bingaman will plant, and 2 runs will come across, and LaVille, for the first time in this game, has taken the lead. Triton came back to score 4 more of their own in the bottom half of the inning. The last one on a bad hop single that scored the winning run from second base, and the Trojans get away with a 10-9 win. Don't forget, Wednesday night, we'll be back to the ballpark, this time Bill Nixon Field in Plymouth, where the Pilgrims have an NLC matchup with Northridge. We'll have that one starting at 5 o'clock with our pregame, 5:30, with the first pitch. That's Plymouth and Northridge. 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I'm Rusty Nixon, Max 98.3, part of the winning team
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16: ABC News, I'm Stephanie Officer. Two teenage shooters opened fire at a San Diego mosque Monday, killing three men, including a security guard. They never got inside the mosque or its school. Police evacuated both. The teens died from self-inflicted gunshot wounds after they were found a few blocks away. Now police are investigating it as a hate crime. Nasreen Atassi says she feels the Muslim community is at risk of violence.
17: There's a lot of hatred going around. I'm not happy with the political climate. I've been visiting my representatives that are in Congress, and I've been begging them to please condemn the genocide, please condemn the hatred against Muslims, and they refuse every time.
16: California-based Strauss Family Creamery is issuing a voluntary recall of certain flavors of its organic ice cream because it may contain metal pieces. Flavors include vanilla bean, strawberry, and Dutch chocolate. The ice cream was sold across 17 states, including Florida, Connecticut, Oregon, and Wisconsin. This is ABC News. With Americans feeling the pinch at the pump, ABC's Olivia Rubin tells us how this issue could impact voters as they head to the polls, especially with another round of primaries Tuesday.
18: We know that this is a midterm election year, and we know that President Trump recently, in recent polls, has not been getting good numbers when it comes to the economy. And that's a bit striking for President Trump because the economy has long been one of his top issues, along with the border and immigration. Americans view the economy and their personal finances usually as the most important issue when they're heading to the polls.
16: A Spanish court Monday acquitted singer Shakira in a tax fraud case, ordering the government to pay back around $64 million in fines to the pop star. In New York City, a driver of a horse-drawn carriage was injured after the horse got spooked in Central Park and collided with another carriage, causing it to overturn. Otis the horse was safely released, the driver taken to a hospital to be treated. No one else was hurt. I'm Stephanie Officer, ABC News.
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23: Watch out for flooding. You're listening to Network Indiana. I'm Jarrett Lewis. Lots of rain leading to a flood warning that's now in effect until 8:30 tonight. The major affected areas are Boone, Hamilton, Hendricks, Johnson, Marion, and Morgan counties. Mike Ryan from the National Weather Service in Indy says today's system is just round one of this week.
22: But there are enough parameters there that we do think there is a threat for scattered severe thunderstorms during the afternoon and evening with the cold front moving into the area. Again, this is going to be statewide. Damaging winds once again is the primary threat.
23: Showers are possible for Indy 500 Carb Day on Friday. It's still too early, though, to give the exact chances of rain on race day. Naval Weapons Station Crane is getting the largest expansion in its history. The Navy has announced a new one-star leadership position at the base in southwestern Indiana to integrate advanced weapons programs for both Navy ships and submarines. After a week of incident-free practice and qualifying, there was a crash during Indy 500 practice early this afternoon. Alexander Rossi lost control of his car, causing a chain reaction that involved Pato O'Ward and Romain Grosjean. O'Ward says when he saw Rossi's car spin, he didn't have enough time and space to avoid the incident.
25: At that point, I was just trying to kind of get away with it, but as soon as I called the car down, because I knew Rossi's car was going to bounce off the wall, if not, I would have probably T-boned him. That's where the rear kind of went for me.
23: O'Ward and Grosjean were checked and released from the infield care center. Rossi was awake and alert afterwards and taken to a hospital in Indianapolis. The practice session was cut short due to storms, with Joseph Newgarden setting the fastest speed of the day at a little over 226 miles per hour. And former NFL tight end Rob Gronkowski is coming back to the Indy 500 this year. Again, he will be the grand marshal for the Snake Pit.
26: But it's the live Woodstock now. It's the present day Woodstock. And just to see this many people all within one track is just absolutely absolutely incredible, and it's just electric.
23: Gronkowski, now an NFL analyst on Fox Sports, says he had to come back to keep the party going and celebrate the biggest race in the world. I'm Jarrett Lewis. 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
4: The Oregon-Davis School Corporation has announced it will be holding a board meeting tomorrow, Wednesday, May 20th. I'm Becca Shepherd from the WKVI Information Center. During the meeting, there will be a presentation regarding the future financial outlook of Oregon-Davis schools and discussion on the possibility of pursuing a future operating referendum. The meeting is scheduled to take place at 7 p.m. Central Time at the Oregon-Davis Elementary School's Room 125. The announcement states that during the meeting, the board and administration will review current operational needs of the school corporation, projected tax impacts related to Indiana Senate Bill 1, a financial outlook and future funding considerations, and potential future operating referendum options. There will also be an opportunity for community questions and public input following the presentation. Oregon-Davis Schools states that community involvement and feedback are important as the school evaluates future financial planning and the continued support of programs and opportunities for students. All interested community members are encouraged to attend the meeting, which will also be streamed online, and a link to that can be found at WKVI.com. Graduation season is upon us for the 2025-2026 school year. And online right now at WKVI.com, you can find the dates and times for local commencement ceremonies listed by county for Stark, Pulaski, and Marshall County schools. In Stark County, Knox Community High School will be holding graduation Friday, June 5th at 7 p.m. Central Time. North Judson High School's graduation will take place Sunday, May 31st at 2 p.m. Central Time at their football field. And Oregon-Davis High School's graduation will also be Sunday, May 31st at 1 p.m. Central Time. In Pulaski County, West Central School Corporation will hold graduation Sunday, May 24th at 2 p.m. Eastern Time at the high school gymnasium. And Winnemac Community High School will hold their graduation on Sunday, May 31st at 2 p.m. Eastern Time. You can find all of these listings, including listings for Marshall County Schools, online at WKVI.com. This week is National Emergency Medical Service Week, and agencies and officials across the state are recognizing EMS professionals. Indiana Governor Mike Braun has formally proclaimed May 17th through the 23rd as EMS Week in Indiana, stating that EMS is the front line of our healthcare system. This year's theme is Improving Outcomes Together and is intended to emphasize the coordination and collaboration that is required for improved patient outcomes. Indiana has more than 25,000 certified emergency medical responders, emergency medical technicians, advanced emergency medical technicians, paramedics, dispatchers, and support staff statewide. To find out more about National EMS Week, including stories from EMS professionals, events, and local blood drives, you can visit emsweek.org. The Pulaski County Sheriff's Office has announced its monthly tornado siren test. The test will take place today, May 19th. The announcement states that the tornado sirens will be run by the Pulaski County Communications Center at 7 p.m. Eastern Time this evening. Citizens are advised that this is only a routine monthly test and no response is necessary. I'm Becca Shepherd from the WKVI Information Center. Visit our website, WKVI.com, or our Facebook page, Tri-County News, for all of your local news 24/7.
1: From the Tri-County Weather Center, I'm Bill Banks on All News 1520 WKVI. 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Tonight, slight chance of a shower or storm, otherwise mostly cloudy, low 67. Tomorrow, showers and storms likely, high 82. It'll be breezy with a southwest wind gusting to 30 miles per hour. Wednesday, sunny and cooler, high 61. I'm Bill Banks. For your local forecast 24/7, visit WKVI.com.
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0: That country that was planned for tomorrow. At the close, the Dow up 160 points, a third of 1%. The NASDAQ lost 134, half a percent decline. That was on a sell-off in chipmaker stocks. The S&P lost 5, and oil north of $108 a barrel. Shares of the Virginia-based electric power utility Dominion Energy up 9.5% after Florida's NextEra Energy offered $67 billion in stock to buy the company as demand to power AI centers continues to rise. Shares of NextEra down 4.5%. And shares of homebuilder stocks like D.R. Horton, KB Home, and Lennar all a little higher today. That's after homebuilder sentiment rose this month. Still historically low, but it's trending higher. Tom Busby, Bloomberg Radio.
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8: 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We've talked about space that might be available at Purdue University. 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
7: Read more at HoosierAgToday.com. I'm CJ Miller, Hoosier Ag Today News.
9: 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A private gathering for immediate family was held on Sunday morning, May 17th. Memorial contributions in Eddie's honor can be given to the Stark County Humane Society. MC Smith Funeral Home is in charge of arrangements for 69-year-old Eddie Lee Smith of Knox. You can find complete obituary information online at WKVI.com.
10: From the Tri-County Weather Center, I'm Bill Banks on All News 1520 WKVI. brought to you by Chick-fil-A. Tonight, slight chance of a shower or storm, otherwise mostly cloudy, low 67. Tomorrow, showers and storms likely, high 82. It'll be breezy with a southwest wind gusting to 30 miles per hour. Wednesday,

0: Tuesday, sunny and cooler, high 61. I'm Bill Banks. For your local forecast 24/7, visit WKVI.com.
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6: The West Central Lady Trojans took a tough loss last night on the softball diamond to Tri-County as they hosted that conference matchup. 8-0 was the final. The Lady Trojans are back in action tonight on the road at Frontier for another MWC matchup play. 5 p.m. Eastern is the scheduled first pitch. The Winnemac Lady Warriors and the Culver Lady Cavaliers softball clubs faced off against each other last night. The Warriors continue their dominance in the Hoosier North Athletic Conference. 11-3 was the final as they won. They're back in action again tonight, hosting Triton, another HNAC foe. 5:30 p.m. Eastern is the scheduled first pitch. The Knox Lady Redskins beat Pioneer at home last night, 4-3. Back in action tonight again are the Lady Redskins at John Glenn for a conference opponent. 5:30 p.m. Central is the scheduled first pitch. Finally, the Oregon Davis Lady Cats were in a close one last night on the road at Culver Academies. The Academy ends up beating Oregon Davis 15-12. The Cats are back in action tonight, hosting Calumet Christian. 4:30 p.m. Central is the scheduled first pitch. That's your sports check. I'm Mitch Columbi.
7: AP News, I'm Ben Thomas. The Trump administration has announced the creation of a $1.7 billion fund to pay Trump allies who say the Biden Justice Department mistreated them. Sucker Magani has details.
8: The president's long said the previous administration targeted both him and his allies.
9: These were people that were weaponized and really treated brutally by a system that was so corrupt, with corrupt people running it, and they're getting reimbursed for their legal fees and the other things that they had to suffer.
8: The fund is part of a deal to resolve his $10 billion lawsuit against the IRS over the leak of his tax returns. Maryland's Jamie Raskin calls it unconstitutional and absurd.
10: A $1.7 billion political slush fund for the Proud Boys and the Oath Keepers and his other political lieutenants and hangers-on.
8: Sagar Magani, Washington.
7: Police in San Diego say 2 teenage gunmen opened fire at an Islamic center, killing 3 men before killing themselves. Police Chief Scott Wall.
11: We are considering this a hate crime.
7: That sound courtesy KGTV. President Trump says he's holding off on a military strike on Iran that he says had been planned for Tuesday because, in his words, serious negotiations are underway.
9: We've had periods of time where we thought pretty much getting close to making a deal and didn't work out, but this is a little bit different. Now, we're ready going tomorrow very big, and not something I wanted to do, but we have no choice because we cannot let Iran have a nuclear weapon.
7: Treatment centers for Ebola are being set up in eastern Congo, where a rare strain of the virus has killed nearly 120 people. A federal court has dismissed Elon Musk's claims against OpenAI. And Mark Furman, the former L.A. police detective convicted of lying during the O.J. Simpson murder trial, has died at the age of 74. This is AP News. A humanitarian aid ship from Mexico's docked in Havana amid escalating tensions between Cuba and the U.S.
12: As Cuba continues to strain under tighter U.S. sanctions and a crippling oil embargo, Cubans welcomed the arrival of a ship carrying humanitarian aid from Mexico, this man says. But the situation the country is in, anything that comes in helps, adding that it's the Cuban people who are suffering. This teacher said, as long as the help goes to people who truly need it, she's pleased with the help Mexico is giving Cuba. In late January, President Trump threatened tariffs on countries supplying oil to Cuba. The island has since faced severe shortages of food, fuel, and electricity, and constant blackouts. I'm Lisa Dwyer.
7: There's more news at APnews.com. I'm Ben Thomas. Thanks for listening.
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23: Center of San Diego has identified the security guard killed in Monday's shooting there, Amin Abdullah, writing in part, quote, "He stood his ground so others could make it home safely." They also posted a link for donations to support his family and funeral costs. The WHO calls the Ebola outbreak in Africa a public health emergency of international concern. The CDC says they will restrict entry to the U.S. for non-Americans traveling from the affected region. ABC's Dr. Darian Sutton.
24: The symptoms of Ebola can start very much as what seems like the flu, fever, muscle aches, chills, fatigue. But that can progress into a severe form within 2 to 20 days after that infection starts into a multi-organ failure problem, which can involve the notorious symptom that we associate with Ebola, which is bleeding.
23: President Trump Monday said he decided to postpone Tuesday's strikes on Iran because other countries in the region asked him to hold off. This is ABC News. Artificial intelligence receiving a cold response from some grads this year. ABC's Sophie Flay.
0: For Gen Z graduates, AI anxiety may be reaching a boiling point.
3: It was the architects of artificial intelligence. Interesting.
0: The former CEO of Google was booed multiple times while discussing artificial intelligence during a commencement speech at the University of Arizona this weekend.
5: Artificial intelligence is the next industrial revolution.
0: And at this commencement speech at the University of Central Florida, a real estate executive was booed for mentioning AI.
23: About 50 million people in America's heartland are in the storm zone as they brace for possible tornadoes. Kansas even reporting a level 4 out of 5 moderate risk for severe storms. Firefighters in Simi Valley, California are working to battle the fast-moving Sandy fire that exploded to more than 800 acres. Stephanie Officer, ABC News.
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10: Watch out for flooding. You're listening to Network Indiana. I'm Jarrett Lewis. Lots of rain leading to a flood warning that's now in effect until 8:30 tonight. The major affected areas are Boone, Hamilton, Hendricks, Johnson, Marion, and Morgan counties. Mike Ryan from the National Weather Service in Indy says today's system is just round one of this week.
25: But there are enough parameters there that we do think there is a threat for scattered severe thunderstorms during the afternoon and evening with the cold front moving into the area. Again, this is going to be statewide. Damaging winds once again is the primary threat.
10: Showers are possible for Indy 500 Carb Day on Friday. It's still too early, though, to give the exact chances of rain on race day. Naval Weapons Station Crane is getting the largest expansion in its history. The Navy has announced a new one-star leadership position at the base in southwestern Indiana to integrate advanced weapons programs for both the Navy ships and submarines. After a week of instant free practice and qualifying, there was a crash during Indy 500 practice early this afternoon. Alexander Rossi lost control of his car, causing a chain reaction that involved Pato O'Ward and Romain Grosjean. O'Ward says when he saw Rossi's car spin, he didn't have enough time and space to avoid the incident.
26: At that point, I was just trying to kind of get away with it, but as soon as I called the car down, because I knew Rossi's car was going to bounce off the wall, if not, I would have probably T-boned him. That's where the rear kind of went for me.
10: O'Ward and Grosjean were checked and released from the infield care center. Rossi was awake and alert afterwards and taken to a hospital in Indianapolis. The practice session was cut short due to storms, with Joseph Newgarden setting the fastest speed of the day at a little over 226 miles per hour. And former NFL tight end Rob Gronkowski is coming back to the Indy 500 this year. Again, he will be the grand marshal for the Snake Pit.
27: But it's the live Woodstock now. It's the present day Woodstock, and just to see this many people all within one track is just absolutely incredible, and it's just electric.
10: Gronkowski, now an NFL analyst on Fox Sports, says he had to come back to keep the party going and celebrate the biggest race in the world. I'm Jarrett Lewis. 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
28: The Oregon Davis School Corporation has announced it will be holding a board meeting tomorrow, Wednesday, May 20th. I'm Becca Shepherd from the WKVI Information Center. During the meeting, there will be a presentation regarding the future financial outlook of Oregon Davis Schools and discussion on the possibility of pursuing a future operating referendum. The meeting is scheduled to take place at 7 p.m. Central Time at the Oregon Davis Elementary School's Room 125. The announcement states that during the meeting, the board and administration will review current operational needs of the school corporation, projected tax impacts related to Indiana Senate Bill 1, a financial outlook and future funding considerations, and potential future operating referendum options. There will also be an opportunity for community questions and public input following the presentation. Oregon Davis School states that community involvement and feedback are important as the school evaluates future financial planning and the continued support of programs and opportunities for students. All interested community members are encouraged to attend the meeting, which will also be streamed online, and a link to that can be found at WKVI.com. Graduation season is upon us for the 2025-2026 school year. And online right now at WKVI.com, you can find the dates and times for local commencement ceremonies listed by county for Stark, Pulaski, and Marshall County schools. In Stark County, Knox Community High School will be holding graduation Friday, June 5th at 7 p.m. Central Time. North Judson High School's graduation will take place Sunday, May 31st at 2 p.m. Central Time at their football field. And Oregon Davis High School's graduation will also be Sunday, May 31st at 1 p.m. Central Time. In Pulaski County, West Central School Corporation will hold graduation Sunday, May 24th at 2 p.m. Eastern Time at the high school gymnasium. And Winnemac Community High School will hold their graduation on Sunday, May 31st at 2 p.m. Eastern Time. You can find all of these listings, including listings for Marshall County Schools, online at WKVI.com. This week is National Emergency Medical Service Week, and agencies and officials across the state are recognizing EMS professionals. Indiana Governor Mike Braun has formally proclaimed May 17th through the 23rd as EMS Week in Indiana, stating that EMS is the front line of our healthcare system. This year's theme is Improving Outcomes Together and is intended to emphasize the coordination and collaboration that is required for improved patient outcomes. Indiana has more than 25,000 certified emergency medical responders, emergency medical technicians, advanced emergency medical technicians, paramedics, dispatchers, and support staff statewide. To find out more about National EMS Week, including stories from EMS professionals, events, and local blood drives, you can visit emsweek.org. The Pulaski County Sheriff's Office has announced its monthly tornado siren test. The test will take place today, May 19th. The announcement states that the tornado sirens will be run by the Pulaski County Communications Center at 7 p.m. Eastern Time this evening. Citizens are advised that this is only a routine monthly test and no response is necessary. I'm Becca Shepherd from the WKVI Information Center. Visit our website, WKVI.com, or our Facebook page, Tri-County News, for all of your local news 24/7.
4: 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Tonight, slight chance of a shower or storm, otherwise mostly cloudy, low 67. Tomorrow, showers and storms likely, high 82. It'll be breezy with a southwest wind gusting to 30 miles per hour. Wednesday, sunny and cooler, high 61. I'm Bill Banks. For your local forecast 24/7, visit WKVI.com.
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8: This is a Bloomberg Money Minute. Wall Street kicking off the new week mixed as higher oil prices renewed worries about inflation. But stocks were well off the lows of the session after President Trump said serious negotiations are taking place with Iran. And he called off a military strike against that country that was planned for tomorrow. At the close, the Dow up 160 points, a third of 1%. The Nasdaq lost 134, half a percent decline. That was on a sell-off in chipmaker stocks. The S&P lost 5, and oil north of $108 a barrel. Shares of the Virginia-based electric power utility Dominion Energy up 9.5% after Florida's NextEra Energy offered $67 billion in stock to buy the company as demand to power AI centers continues to rise. Shares of NextEra down 4.5%. And shares of homebuilder stocks like D.R. Horton, KB Home, and Lennar all a little higher today. That's after homebuilder sentiment rose this month. Still historically low, but it's trending higher. Tom Busby, Bloomberg Radio.
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15: 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A big Texas hats off to you, Gary. 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Congratulations, Gary, on a job well done.
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8: 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I'm C.J. Miller, Hoosier Ag Today News.
28: 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A private gathering for immediate family was held on Sunday morning, May 17th. Memorial contributions in Eddie's honor can be given to the Stark County Humane Society. MC Smith Funeral Home is in charge of arrangements for 69-year-old Eddie Lee Smith of Knox. 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
32: 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Tonight, slight chance of a shower or storm, otherwise mostly cloudy, low 67. Tomorrow, showers and storms likely, high 82. It'll be breezy with a southwest wind gusting to 30 miles per hour. Wednesday, sunny and cooler, high 61. I'm Bill Banks. For your local forecast 24/7, visit WKVI.com.
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3: A big-time crash at the Indianapolis Motor Speedway. I'm Network Indiana's Nathaniel Finch.
5: I'm all right. I'm good. Wrong place, wrong time.
3: Less than 24 hours after Alex Palou claims the pole position for the Indianapolis 500, a big crash takes place at practice. Alexander Rossi, who qualified in second, gets loose and wrecks his car. The first collateral Pato award.
5: I saw Rossi spinning, and it's really tough to stop these cars in the middle, especially in the middle of a corner when you smash the brake, and just feel for the guys that got to rebuild a new car. But I'm sure they're going to build me something that's going to feel like nothing happened.
3: That's from Wish TV. Award qualifies in sixth and should be able to stay there. A lot more work on the way for Rossi's team. The Indiana Fever finally get their first home game of the season after dropping the first two from Gainbridge Fieldhouse. It's an 11-point win over the Seattle Storm. Caitlin Clark with 21 points, 10 assists in just 24 minutes.
6: Well, probably took us a little longer than we wanted it to, but I thought we battled. Our defense still needs to improve, and I thought we could have closed out the game a little bit better. But, you know, wins are really hard in this league, so you take them when you can get them. But I'm proud of our group, and, you know, I think we have two more at home on this swing, so I need to win those as well.
3: That's from NBC. Indiana to host the expansion Portland Fire on Wednesday, then Golden State on Friday. Hey, tonight in Major League Baseball around the Midwest, the Cincinnati Reds get things started at 6:40 in Philadelphia. At the same time, the Tigers to host the Guardians. Then it's 7:40, it's the Cubs hosting the Brewers. Finally, the nightcap, 9:40 Eastern, the White Sox in Seattle. With your Network Indiana Sports Report, I'm Nathaniel Finch.
9: News. I'm Ted Lindner. Three people are dead after two gunmen opened fire at a San Diego mosque on Monday. Two teenage suspects also dead, believed to have died from self-inflicted gunshots.
19: We're in the process of serving search warrants that will continue tonight and on into the days ahead. We're going to continue following any leads and any information that comes forward.
9: San Diego Police Chief Scott Wall says they're searching for a motive. And the Long Island Railroad strike in New York is now over. North America's largest commuter rail line, the Long Island Railroad and the MTA, have reached a new contract deal.
20: We got the deal done. It was a very good night for everyone, and I'm really proud of the work that was accomplished by an extraordinary team and our partners in labor. Thank you.
9: It's New York's Governor Kathy Hochul making the announcement Monday evening. Service expected to resume at noon on Tuesday. 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
10: Watch out for flooding. You're listening to Network Indiana. I'm Jarrett Lewis. Lots of rain leading to a flood warning that's now in effect until 8:30 tonight. The major affected areas are Boone, Hamilton, Hendricks, Johnson, Marion, and Morgan counties. Mike Ryan from the National Weather Service in Indy says today's system is just round one of this week.
25: But there are enough parameters there that we do think there is a threat for scattered severe thunderstorms during the afternoon and evening with the cold front moving into the area. Again, this is going to be statewide. damaging winds once again is the primary threat.
10: Showers are possible for Indy 500 Carb Day on Friday. It's still too early, though, to give the exact chances of rain on race day. Naval Weapons Station Crane is getting the largest expansion in its history. The Navy has announced a new one-star leadership position at the base in southwestern Indiana to integrate advanced weapons programs for both the Navy ships and submarines. After a week of incident-free practice and qualifying, there was a crash during Indy 500 practice early this afternoon. Alexander Rossi lost control of his car, causing a chain reaction that involved Pato O'Ward and Romain Grosjean. O'Ward says when he saw Rossi's car spin, he didn't have enough time and space to avoid the incident.
5: At that point, I was just trying to kind of get away with it, but as soon as I called the car down, because I knew Rossi's car was going to bounce off the wall, if not, I would have probably T-boned him. That's where the rear kind of went for me.
10: O'Ward and Grosjean were checked and released from the infield care center. Rossi was awake and alert afterwards and taken to a hospital in Indianapolis. The practice session was cut short due to storms, with Joseph Newgarden setting the fastest speed of the day at a little over 226 miles per hour. And former NFL tight end Rob Gronkowski is coming back to the Indy 500 this year. Again, he will be the grand marshal for the Snake Pit.
7: But it's the live Woodstock now. It's the present day Woodstock. And just to see this many people all within one track is just absolutely incredible, and it's just electric.
10: Gronkowski, now an NFL analyst on Fox Sports, says he had to come back to keep the party going and celebrate the biggest race in the world. I'm Jarrett Lewis. 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
11: 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I'm Rusty Nixon, Max 98.3 FM News. Average gasoline prices in Indiana have fallen 24.4 cents a gallon in the last week, averaging $4.12 a gallon today. That's according to Gas Buddy's survey of 3,271 stations in Indiana. Prices in the state are 34.6 cents a gallon higher than a month ago. They stand 94.7 cents a gallon higher than a year ago. National average price of diesel has decreased 0.5 cents compared to a week ago. It stands at 5.618 per gallon. The lowest reported prices in communities around the area: Argus reporting $4.39 a gallon, Bourbon at $4.09, Bremen at $4.19, Culver at $4.39, La Paz at $4.05, and Plymouth at $3.97. According to Gas Buddy's price reports, the cheapest station in Indiana was priced at $3.45 a gallon yesterday, the most expensive at $5.09 a gallon, a difference of $1.64 a gallon. The national average price of gasoline has fallen 1 cent per gallon in the last week. It's averaging $4.47 a gallon today. Gas Buddy's North America's trusted fuel savings platform, helping consumers fuel up for less for over 25 years at GasBuddy.com. 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Indiana Governor Mike Braun has formally proclaimed May 17th through the 23rd as EMS Week in Indiana. This year's theme is Improving Outcomes Together and is intended to emphasize the coordination and collaboration that's required for improved patient outcomes. Indiana has more than 25,000 certified emergency medical responders, emergency medical technicians, advanced emergency medical technicians, paramedics, dispatchers, and support staff statewide. 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Leader Purdue University is heading to a new school. Jarrett Lewis has more.
10: Purdue President Mun Chang is moving into the same role at Northwestern University. Purdue University's Board of Trustees announced that news on Monday. Chang spent the last 3 years in West Lafayette.
12: Your future is America's future, and I know that your alma mater will be as proud of you as you are of her. Congratulations, class of 2026, and boil up!
10: An interim president at Purdue is expected to be named in the coming weeks. Chang's first day as Northwestern's president is July 1st. Chair Lewis, Network Indiana.
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32: From the Tri-County Weather Center, I'm Bill Banks on All News 1520 WKVI. 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Tonight, slight chance of a shower or storm, otherwise mostly cloudy, low 67. Tomorrow, showers and storms likely, high 82. It'll be breezy with a southwest wind gusting to 30 miles per hour. Wednesday, sunny and cooler, high 61. I'm Bill Banks. For your local forecast 24/7, visit WKVI.com.
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8: This is a Bloomberg Money Minute. Wall Street kicking off the new week mixed as higher oil prices renewed worries about inflation. But stocks were well off the lows of the session after President Trump said serious negotiations are taking place with Iran. And he called off a military strike against that country that was planned for tomorrow. At the close, the Dow up 160 points, a third of 1%. The Nasdaq lost 134, half a percent decline. That was on a sell-off in chipmaker stocks. The S&P lost 5, and oil north of $108 a barrel. Shares of the Virginia-based electric power utility Dominion Energy up 9.5% after Florida's NextEra Energy offered $67 billion in stock to buy the company as demand to power AI centers continues to rise. Shares of NextEra down 4.5%. And shares of homebuilder stocks like D.R. Horton, KB Home, and Lennar all a little higher today. That's after homebuilder sentiment rose this month. Still historically low, but it's trending higher. Tom Busby, Bloomberg Radio.
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3: 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We've talked about space that might be available at Purdue University. And we've met with some of Indiana's agricultural leaders to learn about all of the fusion and synergies that can benefit from USDA's relocation here.
0: 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I'm C.J. Miller, Hoosier Ag Today News.
6: Average prices at the pump have dropped for a second straight week. I'm Rusty Nixon, Max 98.3 FM News. Average gasoline prices in Indiana have fallen 24.4 cents a gallon in the last week, averaging $4.12 a gallon today. That's according to Gas Buddy's survey of 3,271 stations in Indiana. Prices in the state are 34.6 cents a gallon higher than a month ago. They stand 94.7 cents a gallon higher than a year ago. National average price of diesel has decreased 0.5 cents compared to a week ago. It stands at 5.618 per gallon. The lowest reported prices in communities around the area: Argus reporting $4.39 a gallon, Bourbon at $4.09, Bremen at $4.19, Culver at $4.39, La Paz at $4.05, and Plymouth at $3.97. According to Gas Buddy's price reports, the cheapest station in Indiana was priced at $3.45 a gallon yesterday, the most expensive at $5.09 a gallon, a difference of $1.64 a gallon. The national average price of gasoline has fallen 1 cent per gallon in the last week. It's averaging $4.47 a gallon today. 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Indiana Governor Mike Braun has formally proclaimed May 17th through the 23rd as EMS Week in Indiana. This year's theme is Improving Outcomes Together and is intended to emphasize the coordination and collaboration that's required for improved patient outcomes. Indiana has more than 25,000 certified emergency medical responders, emergency medical technicians, advanced emergency medical technicians, paramedics, dispatchers, and support staff statewide. 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Leader Purdue University is heading to a new school. Jarrett Lewis has more.
10: Purdue President Mun Chang is moving into the same role at Northwestern University. Purdue University's Board of Trustees announced that news on Monday. Chang spent the last 3 years in West Lafayette.
12: Your future is America's future, and I know that your alma mater will be as proud of you as you are of her. Congratulations, class of 2026, and boil up!
10: An interim president at Purdue is expected to be named in the coming weeks. Chang's first day as Northwestern's president is July 1st. Chair Lewis, Network Indiana.
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32: From the Tri-County Weather Center, I'm Bill Banks on All News 1520 WKVI. 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Tonight, slight chance of a shower or storm, otherwise mostly cloudy, low 67. Tomorrow, showers and storms likely, high 82. It'll be breezy with a southwest wind gusting to 30 miles per hour. Wednesday, sunny and cooler, high 61. I'm Bill Banks. 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
6: Was a wild night at the ballpark at Four Winds Field as Triton had to come from behind to take a 10-9 win over LaVille because the Lancers wouldn't go away. With trailing by 3 in the top of the 7th, they played at 7. Hit high to center on the run. Has to take it on the first hop. Bingaman will play it, and 2 runs will come across, and LaVille, for the first time in this game, has taken the lead. Triton came back to score 4 more of their own in the bottom half of the inning. The last one on a bad hop single that scored the winning run from second base, and the Trojans get away with a 10-9 win. Don't forget, Wednesday night, we'll be back to the ballpark. This time, Bill Nixon Field in Plymouth, where the Pilgrims have an NLC matchup with Northridge. We'll have that one starting at 5 o'clock with our pregame, 5:30, with the first pitch. That's Plymouth and Northridge. Max 98.3 baseball on Wednesday night. That's your sports check. 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I'm Rusty Nixon, Max 98.3, part of the winning team at Kankakee Valley Broadcasting.
9: ABC News, I'm Stephanie Officer. On Instagram, the Islamic Center of San Diego has identified the security guard killed in Monday's shooting there, Amin Abdullah, writing in part, quote, "He stood his ground so others could make it home safely." They also posted a link for donations to support his family and funeral costs. The WHO calls the Ebola outbreak in Africa a public health emergency of international concern. The CDC says they will restrict entry to the U.S. for non-Americans traveling from the affected region. ABC's Dr. Darian Sutton.
19: The symptoms of Ebola can start very much as what seems like the flu, fever, muscle aches, chills, fatigue. But that can progress into a severe form within 2 to 20 days after that infection starts, into a multi-organ failure problem, which can involve the notorious symptom that we associate with Ebola, which is bleeding.
9: President Trump Monday said he decided to postpone Tuesday's strikes on Iran because other countries in the region asked him to hold off. This is ABC News. Artificial intelligence receiving a cold response from some grads this year. ABC's Sophie Flay.
20: For Gen Z graduates, AI anxiety may be reaching a boiling point.
22: It was the architects of artificial intelligence. Interesting.
20: The former CEO of Google was booed multiple times while discussing artificial intelligence during a commencement speech at the University of Arizona this weekend.
23: Artificial intelligence is the next industrial revolution.
20: And at this commencement speech at the University of Central Florida, a real estate executive was booed for mentioning AI.
9: About 50 million people in America's heartland are in the storm zone as they brace for possible tornadoes. Kansas even reporting a level 4 out of 5 moderate risk for severe storms. Firefighters in Simi Valley, California are working to battle the fast-moving Sandy fire that exploded to more than 800 acres. Stephanie Officer, ABC News.
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10: 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I'm Sheriff Lewis. Lots of rain leading to a flood warning that's now in effect until 8:30 tonight. The major affected areas are Boone, Hamilton, Hendricks, Johnson, Marion, and Morgan counties. Mike Ryan from the National Weather Service in Indy says today's system is just round one of this week.
14: But there are enough parameters there that we do think there is a threat for scattered severe thunderstorms during the afternoon and evening with the cold front moving into the area. Again, this is going to be statewide. Damaging winds once again is the primary threat.
10: Showers are possible for Indy 500 Carb Day on Friday. It's still too early, though, to give the exact chances of rain on race day. Naval Weapons Station Crane is getting the largest expansion in its history. The Navy has announced a new one-star leadership position at the base in southwestern Indiana to integrate advanced weapons programs for both the Navy ships and submarines. After a week of instant-free practice and qualifying, there was a crash during Indy 500 practice early this afternoon. Alexander Rossi lost control of his car, causing a chain reaction that involved Pato O'Ward and Romain Grosjean. O'Ward says when he saw Rossi's car spin, he didn't have enough time and space to avoid the incident.
15: At that point, I was just trying to kind of get away with it, but as soon as I called the car down, because I knew Rossi's car was going to bounce off the wall, if not, I would have probably T-boned him. That's where the rear kind of went for me.
10: O'Ward and Grosjean were checked and released from the infield care center. Rossi was awake and alert afterwards and taken to a hospital in Indianapolis. The practice session was cut short due to storms, with Joseph Newgarden setting the fastest speed of the day at a little over 226 miles per hour. And former NFL tight end Rob Gronkowski is coming back to the Indy 500 this year. Again, he will be the grand marshal for the Snake Pit.
16: But it's the live Woodstock now. It's the present day Woodstock. And just to see this many people all within one track is just absolutely incredible, and it's just electric.
10: Gronkowski, now an NFL analyst on Fox Sports, says he had to come back to keep the party going and celebrate the biggest race in the world. I'm Jarrett Lewis. 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
18: The Oregon Davis School Corporation has announced it will be holding a board meeting tomorrow, Wednesday, May 20th. I'm Becca Shepherd from the WKVI Information Center. During the meeting, there will be a presentation regarding the future financial outlook of Oregon Davis Schools and discussion on the possibility of pursuing a future operating referendum. The meeting is scheduled to take place at 7 p.m. Central Time at the Oregon Davis Elementary School's Room 125. The announcement states that during the meeting, the board and administration will review current operational needs of the school corporation, projected tax impacts related to Indiana Senate Bill 1, a financial outlook and future funding considerations, and potential future operating referendum options. There will also be an opportunity for community questions and public input following the presentation. Oregon Davis Schools states that community involvement and feedback are important as the school evaluates future financial planning and the continued support of programs and opportunities for students. All interested community members are encouraged to attend the meeting, which will also be streamed online, and a link to that can be found at WKVI.com. Graduation season is upon us for the 2025-2026 school year, and online right now at WKVI.com, you can find the dates and times for local commencement ceremonies listed by county for Stark, Pulaski, and Marshall County schools. In Stark County, Knox Community High School will be holding graduation Friday, June 5th at 7 p.m. Central Time. North Judson High School's graduation will take place Sunday, May 31st at 2 p.m. Central Time at their football field. And Oregon Davis High School's graduation will also be Sunday, May 31st at 1 p.m. Central Time. In Pulaski County, West Central School Corporation will hold graduation Sunday, May 24th at 2 p.m. Eastern Time at the high school gymnasium. And Winnemac Community High School will hold their graduation on Sunday, May 31st at 2 p.m. Eastern Time. You can find all of these listings, including listings for Marshall County Schools, online at WKVI.com. This week is National Emergency Medical Service Week, and agencies and officials across the state are recognizing EMS professionals. Indiana Governor Mike Braun has formally proclaimed May 17th through the 23rd as EMS Week in Indiana, stating that EMS is the front line of our healthcare system. This year's theme is Improving Outcomes Together and is intended to emphasize the coordination and collaboration that is required for improved patient outcomes. Indiana has more than 25,000 certified emergency medical responders, emergency medical technicians, advanced emergency medical technicians, paramedics, dispatchers, and support staff statewide. To find out more about National EMS Week, including stories from EMS professionals, events, and local blood drives, you can visit emsweek.org. The Pulaski County Sheriff's Office has announced its monthly tornado siren test. The test will take place today, May 19th. The announcement states that the tornado sirens will be run by the Pulaski County Communications Center at 7 p.m. Eastern Time this evening. Citizens are advised that this is only a routine monthly test.

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4: This is a Bloomberg Money Minute. Wall Street kicking off the new week mixed as higher oil prices renewed worries about inflation. But stocks were well off the lows of the session after President Trump said serious negotiations are taking place with Iran. And he called off a military strike against that country that was planned for tomorrow. At the close, the Dow up 160 points, a third of 1%. The Nasdaq lost 134, half a percent decline. That was on a sell-off in chipmaker stocks. The S&P lost 5, and oil north of $108 a barrel. Shares of the Virginia-based electric power utility Dominion Energy up 9.5% after Florida's NextEra Energy offered $67 billion in stock to buy the company as demand to power AI centers continues to rise. Shares of NextEra down 4.5%. And shares of homebuilder stocks like D.R. Horton, KB Home, and Lennar all a little higher today. That's after homebuilder sentiment rose this month. Still historically low, but it's trending higher. Tom Busby, Bloomberg Radio.
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10: 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I'm CJ Miller, and this is Hoosier Ag Today, brought to you by the Purdue Extension Farm Stress Team. 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
11: We've looked at office space, which USDA might occupy as part of its relocation to Indianapolis as one of 5 hubs that we've chosen across the country.
10: That was Deputy Secretary Vaden talking with Agrinovis Indiana during his recent visit to Indianapolis.
11: We've seen office space downtown. We've seen office space just a little ways away from it. We've talked about

0: space that might be available at Purdue University. And we've met with some of Indiana's agricultural leaders to learn about all of the fusion and synergies that can benefit from USDA's relocation here.
1: 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I'm CJ Miller, Hoosier Ag Today News.
2: 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You can find complete obituary information online at WKVI.com.
3: 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Tonight, slight chance of a shower or storm, otherwise mostly cloudy, low 67. Tomorrow, showers and storms likely, high 82. It'll be breezy with a southwest wind gusting to 30 miles per hour. Wednesday, sunny and cooler, high 61. I'm Bill Banks. For your local forecast 24/7, visit WKVI.com.
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9: The West Central Lady Trojans took a tough loss last night on the softball diamond to Tri-County as they hosted that conference matchup. 8-0 was the final. The Lady Trojans are back in action tonight on the road at Frontier for another MWC matchup play. 5 p.m. Eastern is the scheduled first pitch. The Winnemac Lady Warriors and the Culver Lady Cavaliers softball clubs faced off against each other last night. The Warriors continue their dominance in the Hoosier North Athletic Conference. 11-3 was the final as they won. They're back in action again tonight, hosting Triton, another HNAC foe. 5:30 p.m. Eastern is the scheduled first pitch. The Knox Lady Redskins beat Pioneer at home last night, 4-3. Back in action tonight again are the Lady Redskins at John Glenn for a conference opponent. 5:30 p.m. Central is the scheduled first pitch. Finally, the Oregon Davis Lady Cats were in a close one last night on the road at Culver Academies. The Academy ends up beating Oregon Davis 15-12. The Cats are back in action tonight, hosting Calumet Christian. 4:30 p.m. Central is the scheduled first pitch. That's your sports check. I'm Mitch Columbi.
10: AP News, I'm Ben Thomas. The Trump administration's announced the creation of a $1.7 billion fund to pay Trump allies who say the Biden Justice Department mistreated them. Sucker Magani has details.
11: The president's long said the previous administration targeted both him and his allies.
12: These were people that were weaponized and really treated brutally by a system that was so corrupt, with corrupt people running it, and they're getting reimbursed for their legal fees and the other things that they had to suffer.
11: The fund is part of a deal to resolve his $10 billion lawsuit against the IRS over the leak of his tax returns. Maryland's Jamie Raskin calls it unconstitutional and absurd.
13: A $1.7 billion political slush fund for the Proud Boys and the Oath Keepers and his other political lieutenants and hangers-on.
11: Sagar Magani, Washington.
10: Police in San Diego say 2 teenage gunmen opened fire at an Islamic center, killing 3 men before killing themselves. Police Chief Scott Wall.
14: We are considering this a hate crime.
10: That sound courtesy KGTV. President Trump says he's holding off on a military strike on Iran that he says had been planned for Tuesday because, in his words, serious negotiations are underway.
12: We've had periods of time where we thought pretty much getting close to making a deal and didn't work out, but this is a little bit different. Now, we're ready going tomorrow very big, and not something I wanted to do, but we have no choice because we cannot let Iran have a nuclear weapon.
10: Treatment centers for Ebola are being set up in eastern Congo, where a rare strain of the virus has killed nearly 120 people. A federal court has dismissed Elon Musk's claims against OpenAI, and Mark Furman, the former L.A. police detective convicted of lying during the O.J. Simpson murder trial, has died at the age of 74. This is AP News. A humanitarian aid ship from Mexico is docked in Havana amid escalating tensions between Cuba and the U.S.
6: As Cuba continues to strain under tighter U.S. sanctions and a crippling oil embargo, Cubans welcomed the arrival of a ship carrying humanitarian aid from Mexico, this man says. But the situation the country is in, anything that comes in helps, adding that it's the Cuban people who are suffering. This teacher said, as long as the help goes to people who truly need it, she's pleased with the help Mexico is giving Cuba. In late January, President Trump threatened tariffs on countries supplying oil to Cuba. The island has since faced severe shortages of food, fuel, and electricity, and constant blackouts. I'm Lisa Dwyer.
10: There's more news at APnews.com. I'm Ben Thomas. 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

0: sir. Two teenage shooters opened fire at a San Diego mosque Monday, killing three men, including a security guard. They never got inside the mosque or its school. Police evacuated both. The teens died from self-inflicted gunshot wounds after they were found a few blocks away. Now police are investigating it as a hate crime. Nasreen Atassi says she feels the Muslim community is at risk of violence.
1: There's a lot of hatred going around. I'm not happy with the political climate. I've been visiting my representatives that are in Congress, and I've been begging them to please condemn the genocide, please condemn the hatred against Muslims, and they refuse every time.
0: California-based Strauss Family Creamery is issuing a voluntary recall of certain flavors of its organic ice cream because it may contain metal pieces. Flavors include vanilla bean, strawberry, and Dutch chocolate. The ice cream was sold across 17 states, including Florida, Connecticut, Oregon, and Wisconsin. This is ABC News. With Americans feeling the pinch at the pump, ABC's Olivia Rubin tells us how this issue could impact voters as they head to the polls, especially with another round of primaries Tuesday.
2: We know that this is a midterm election year, and we know that President Trump recently, in recent polls, has not been getting good numbers when it comes to the economy. And that's a bit striking for President Trump because the economy has long been one of his top issues, along with the border and immigration. Americans view the economy and their personal finances usually as the most important issue when they're heading to the polls.
0: A Spanish court Monday acquitted singer Shakira in a tax fraud case, ordering the government to pay back around $64 million in fines to the pop star. In New York City, a driver of a horse-drawn carriage was injured after the horse got spooked in Central Park and collided with another carriage, causing it to overturn. Otis the horse was safely released, the driver taken to a hospital to be treated. No one else was hurt. I'm Stephanie Officer, ABC News.
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7: 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I'm Jarrett Lewis. Lots of rain leading to a flood warning that's now in effect until 8:30 tonight. The major affected areas are Boone, Hamilton, Hendricks, Johnson, Marion, and Morgan counties. Mike Ryan from the National Weather Service in Indy says today's system is just round one of this week.
8: But there are enough parameters there that we do think there is a threat for scattered severe thunderstorms during the afternoon and evening with the cold front moving into the area. Again, this is going to be statewide. Damaging winds once again is the primary threat.
7: Showers are possible for Indy 500 Carb Day on Friday. It's still too early, though, to give the exact chances of rain on race day. Naval Weapons Station Crane is getting the largest expansion in its history. The Navy has announced a new one-star leadership position at the base in southwestern Indiana to integrate advanced weapons programs for both the Navy ships and submarines. After a week of instant free practice and qualifying, there was a crash during Indy 500 practice early this afternoon. Alexander Rossi lost control of his car, causing a chain reaction that involved Pato O'Ward and Romain Grosjean. O'Ward says when he saw Rossi's car spin, he didn't have enough time and space to avoid the incident.
9: At that point, I was just trying to kind of get away with it, but as soon as I called the car down, because I knew Rossi's car was going to bounce off the wall, if not, I would have probably T-boned him. That's where the rear kind of went for me.
7: O'Ward and Grosjean were checked and released from the infield care center. Rossi was awake and alert afterwards and taken to a hospital in Indianapolis. The practice session was cut short due to storms, with Joseph Newgarden setting the fastest speed of the day at a little over 226 miles per hour. And former NFL tight end Rob Gronkowski is coming back to the Indy 500 this year. Again, he will be the grand marshal for the Snake Pit.
10: But it's the live Woodstock now. It's the present day Woodstock. And just to see this many people all within one track. It's just absolutely incredible, and it's just electric.
7: Gronkowski, now an NFL analyst on Fox Sports, says he had to come back to keep the party going and celebrate the biggest race in the world. I'm Jarrett Lewis. You're listening to Network Indiana.
11: The Oregon-Davis School Corporation has announced it will be holding a board meeting tomorrow, Wednesday, May 20th. I'm Becca Shepherd from the WKVI Information Center. During the meeting, there will be a presentation regarding the future financial outlook of Oregon-Davis schools and discussion on the possibility of pursuing a future operating referendum. The meeting is scheduled to take place at 7 p.m. Central Time at the Oregon-Davis Elementary School's Room 125. The announcement states that during the meeting, the board and administration will review current operational needs of the school corporation, projected tax impacts related to Indiana Senate Bill 1, a financial outlook and future funding considerations, and potential future operating referendum options. There will also be an opportunity for community questions and public input following the presentation. Oregon-Davis Schools states that community involvement and feedback are important as the school evaluates future financial planning and the continued support of programs and opportunities for students. All interested community members are encouraged to attend the meeting, which will also be streamed online, and a link to that can be found at WKVI.com. Graduation season is upon us for the 2025-2026 school year. And online right now at WKVI.com, you can find the dates and times for local commencement ceremonies listed by county for Stark, Pulaski, and Marshall County schools. In Stark County, Knox Community High School will be holding graduation Friday, June 5th at 7 p.m. Central Time. North Judson High School's graduation will take place Sunday, May 31st at 2 p.m. Central Time at their football field. And Oregon-Davis High School's graduation will also be Sunday, May 31st at 1 p.m. Central Time. In Pulaski County, West Central School Corporation will hold graduation Sunday, May 24th at 2 p.m. Eastern Time at the high school gymnasium. And Winnemac Community High School will hold their graduation on Sunday, May 31st at 2 p.m. Eastern Time. You can find all of these listings, including listings for Marshall County schools, online at WKVI.com. This week is National Emergency Medical Service Week, and agencies and officials across the state are recognizing EMS professionals. Indiana Governor Mike Braun has formally proclaimed May 17th through the 23rd as EMS Week in Indiana, stating that EMS is the front line of our healthcare system. This year's theme is Improving Outcomes Together and is intended to emphasize the coordination and collaboration that is required for improved patient outcomes. Indiana has more than 25,000 certified emergency medical responders, emergency medical technicians, advanced emergency medical technicians, paramedics, dispatchers, and support staff statewide. To find out more about National EMS Week, including stories from EMS professionals, events, and local blood drives, you can visit emsweek.org. The Pulaski County Sheriff's Office has announced its monthly tornado siren test. The test will take place today, May 19th. The announcement states that the tornado sirens will be run by the Pulaski County Communications Center at 7 p.m. Eastern Time this evening. Citizens are advised that this is only a routine monthly test and no response is necessary. I'm Becca Shepherd from the WKVI Information Center. Visit our website, WKVI.com, or our Facebook page, Tri-County News, for all of your local news 24/7.
12: From the Tri-County Weather Center, I'm Bill Banks on All News 1520 WKVI. 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Tonight, slight chance of a shower or storm, otherwise mostly cloudy, low 67. Tomorrow, showers and storms likely, high 82. It'll be breezy with a southwest wind gusting to 30 miles per hour. Wednesday, sunny and cooler, high 61. I'm Bill Banks. For your local forecast 24/7, visit WKVI.com.
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16: This is a Bloomberg Money Minute. Wall Street kicking off the new week mixed as higher oil prices renewed worries about inflation. But stocks were well off the lows of the session after President Trump said serious negotiations are taking place with Iran. And he called off a military strike against that country that was planned for tomorrow. At the close, the Dow up 160 points, a third of 1%. The Nasdaq lost 134, half a percent decline. That was on a sell-off in chipmaker stocks. The S&P lost 5 in oil, north of $108 a barrel. Shares of the Virginia-based electric power utility Dominion Energy up 9.5% after Florida's NextEra Energy offered $67 billion in stock to buy the company as demand to power AI centers continues to rise. Shares of NextEra down 4.5%. And shares of homebuilder stocks like D.R. Horton, KB Home, and Lennar all a little higher today. That's after homebuilder sentiment rose this month. Still historically low, but it's trending higher. Tom Busby, Bloomberg Radio.
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15: Read more at HoosierAgToday.com. I'm CJ Miller, Hoosier Ag Today News.
11: 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MC Smith Funeral Home is in charge of arrangements for 69-year-old Eddie Lee Smith of Knox. 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
12: 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Tonight, slight chance of a shower or storm, otherwise mostly cloudy, low 67. Tomorrow, showers and storms likely, high 82. It'll be breezy with a southwest wind gusting to 30 miles per hour. Wednesday, sunny and cooler, high 61. I'm Bill Banks. For your local forecast 24/7, visit WKVI.com.
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2: A big-time crash at the Indianapolis Motor Speedway. I'm Network Indiana's Nathaniel Finch.
9: I'm all right. I'm good. Wrong place, wrong time.
2: Less than 24 hours after Alex Palou claims the pole position for the Indianapolis 500, a big crash takes place at practice. Alexander Rossi, who qualified in second, gets loose and wrecks his car. The first collateral Pato award.
9: I saw Rossi spinning, and it's really tough to stop these cars in the middle, especially in the middle of a corner when you smash the brake, and just feel for the guys that got to rebuild a new car. But I'm sure they're going to build me something that's going to feel like nothing happened.
2: That's from Wish TV. Award qualifies in sixth and should be able to stay there. A lot more work on the way for Rossi's team. The Indiana Fever finally get their first home game of the season after dropping the first two from Gainbridge Fieldhouse. It's an 11-point win over the Seattle Storm. Caitlin Clark with 21 points, 10 assists in just 24 minutes.
3: Well, probably took us a little longer than we wanted it to, but I thought we battled. Our defense still needs to improve, and I thought we could have closed out the game a little bit better. But, you know, wins are really hard in this league, so you take them when you can get them. But I'm proud of our group, and, you know, I think we have two more at home on this swing, so I need to win those as well.
2: That's from NBC. Indiana to host the expansion Portland Fire on Wednesday, then Golden State on Friday. Hey, tonight in Major League Baseball around the Midwest, the Cincinnati Reds get things started at 6:40 in Philadelphia. At the same time, the Tigers to host the Guardians. Then it's 7:40, it's the Cubs hosting the Brewers. Finally, the nightcap, 9:40 Eastern, the White Sox in Seattle. With your Network Indiana Sports Report, I'm Nathaniel Finch.
5: News. I'm Ted Lindner. Three people are dead after two gunmen opened fire at a San Diego mosque on Monday. Two teenage suspects also dead, believed to have died from self-inflicted gunshots.
25: We're in the process of serving search warrants that will continue tonight and on into the days ahead. We're going to continue following any leads and any information that comes forward.
5: San Diego Police Chief Scott Wall says they're searching for a motive. And the Long Island Railroad strike in New York is now over. North America's largest commuter rail line, the Long Island Railroad, and the MTA have reached a new contract deal.
26: We got the deal done. It was a very good night for everyone, and I'm really proud of the work that was accomplished by an extraordinary team and our partners in labor. Thank you.
5: It's New York's Governor Kathy Hochul making the announcement Monday evening. Service expected to resume at noon on Tuesday. 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
6: Watch out for flooding. You're listening to Network Indiana. I'm Jarrett Lewis. Lots of rain leading to a flood warning that's now in effect until 8:30 tonight. The major affected areas are Boone, Hamilton, Hendricks, Johnson, Marion, and Morgan counties. Mike Ryan from the National Weather Service in Indy says today's system is just round one of this week.
7: But there are enough parameters there that we do think there is a threat for scattered severe thunderstorms during the afternoon and evening with the cold front moving into the area. Again, this is going to be statewide. Damaging winds, once again, is the primary threat.
6: Showers are possible for Indy 500 Carb Day on Friday. It's still too early, though, to give the exact chances of rain on race day. Naval Weapons Station Crane is getting the largest expansion in its history. The Navy has announced a new one-star leadership position at the base in southwestern Indiana to integrate advanced weapons programs for both the Navy ships and submarines. After a week of instant free practice and qualifying, there was a crash during Indy 500 practice early this afternoon. Alexander Rossi lost control of his car, causing a chain reaction that involved Pato O'Ward and Romain Grosjean. O'Ward says when he saw Rossi's car spin, he didn't have enough time and space to avoid the incident.
9: At that point, I was just trying to kind of get away with it, but as soon as I called the car down, because I knew Rossi's car was going to bounce off the wall, if not, I would have probably T-boned him. That's where the rear kind of went for me.
6: O'Ward and Grosjean were checked and released from the infield care center. Rossi was awake and alert afterwards and taken to a hospital in Indianapolis. The practice session was cut short due to storms, with Joseph Newgarden setting the fastest speed of the day at a little over 226 miles per hour. And former NFL tight end Rob Gronkowski is coming back to the Indy 500 this year. Again, he will be the grand marshal for the Snake Pit.
8: But it's the live Woodstock now. It's the present day Woodstock. And just to see this many people all within one track is just absolutely incredible. And it's just electric.
6: Gronkowski, now an NFL analyst on Fox Sports, says he had to come back to keep the party going and celebrate the biggest race in the world. I'm Jarrett Lewis. 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
10: 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I'm Rusty Nixon, Max 98.3 FM News. Average gasoline prices in Indiana have fallen 24.4 cents a gallon in the last week, averaging $4.12 a gallon today. That's according to Gas Buddy's survey of 3,271 stations in Indiana. Prices in the state are 34.6 cents a gallon higher than a month ago. They stand 94.7 cents a gallon higher than a year ago. National average price of diesel has decreased 0.5 cents compared to a week ago. It stands at 5.618 per gallon. The lowest reported prices in communities around the area. Argus reporting $4.39 a gallon, Bourbon at $4.09, Bremen at $4.19, Culver at $4.39, La Paz at $4.05, and Plymouth at $3.97. According to Gas Buddy's price reports, the cheapest station in Indiana was priced at $3.45 a gallon yesterday, the most expensive at $5.09 a gallon, a difference of $1.64 a gallon. The national average price of gasoline has fallen 1 cent per gallon in the last week. It's averaging $4.47 a gallon today. Gas Buddy's North America's trusted fuel savings platform, helping consumers fuel up for less for over 25 years at gasbuddy.com. 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Indiana Governor Mike Braun has formally proclaimed May 17th through the 23rd as EMS Week in Indiana. This year's theme is Improving Outcomes Together and is intended to emphasize the coordination and collaboration that's required for improved patient outcomes. Indiana has more than 25,000 certified emergency medical responders, emergency medical technicians, advanced emergency medical technicians, paramedics, dispatchers, and support staff statewide. 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Leader Purdue University is heading to a new school. Jarrett Lewis has more.
6: Purdue President Meng Chang is moving into the same role at Northwestern University. Purdue University's Board of Trustees announced that news on Monday. Chang spent the last 3 years in West Lafayette.
16: Your future is America's future, and I know that your alma mater will be as proud of you as you are of her. Congratulations, class of 2026, and boil up!
6: An interim president at Purdue is expected to be named in the coming weeks. Chang's first day as Northwestern's president is July 1st. Chair Lewis, Network Indiana.
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12: From the Tri-County Weather Center, I'm Bill Banks on All News 1520 WKVI. 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Tonight, slight chance of a shower or storm, otherwise mostly cloudy, low 67. Tomorrow, showers and storms likely, high 82. It'll be breezy with a southwest wind gusting to 30 miles per hour. Wednesday, sunny and cooler, high 61. I'm Bill Banks. For your local forecast 24/7, visit WKVI.com.
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18: This is a Bloomberg Money Minute. Wall Street kicking off the new week mixed as higher oil prices renewed worries about inflation. But stocks were well off the lows of the session after President Trump said serious negotiations are taking place with Iran. And he called off a military strike against that country that was planned for tomorrow. At the close, the Dow up 160 points, a third of 1%. The Nasdaq lost 134, half a percent decline. That was on a sell-off in chipmaker stocks. The S&P lost 5, and oil north of $108 a barrel. Shares of the Virginia-based electric power utility Dominion Energy up 9.5% after Florida's NextEra Energy offered $67 billion in stock to buy the company as demand to power AI centers continues to rise. Shares of NextEra down 4.5%. And shares of homebuilder stocks like D.R. Horton, KB Home, and Lennar all a little higher today. That's after homebuilder sentiment rose this month. Still historically low, but it's trending higher. Tom Busby, Bloomberg Radio.
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21: 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The odds of him going on to fascinate millions with his talent, 1 in 260,000. 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The odds of him winning both the Daytona 500 and the Brickyard 400 in the same year, 1 in 195 million. The odds of a child being diagnosed with autism, 1 in 68. 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
2: Read more at HoosierAgToday.com. I'm C.J. Miller, Hoosier Ag Today News.
11: Average prices at the pump have dropped for a second straight week. I'm Rusty Nixon, Max 98.3 FM News. Average gasoline prices in Indiana have fallen 24.4 cents a gallon in the last week, averaging $4.12 a gallon today. That's according to Gas Buddy's survey of 3,271 stations in Indiana. Prices in the state are 34.6 cents a gallon higher than a month ago. They stand 94.7 cents a gallon higher than a year ago. National average price of diesel has decreased 0.5 cents compared to a week ago. It stands at 5.618 per gallon. The lowest reported prices in communities around the area: Argus reporting $4.39 a gallon, Bourbon at $4.09, Bremen at $4.19, Culver at $4.39, La Paz at $4.05, and Plymouth at $3.97. According to Gas Buddy's price reports, the cheapest station in Indiana was priced at $3.45 a gallon yesterday, the most expensive at $5.09 a gallon, a difference of $1.64 a gallon. The national average price of gasoline has fallen 1 cent per gallon in the last week. It's averaging $4.47 a gallon today. Gas Buddy's North America's trusted fuel savings platform, helping consumers fuel up for less for over 25 years at GasBuddy.com. 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Indiana Governor Mike Braun has formally proclaimed May 17th through the 23rd as EMS Week in Indiana. This year's theme is Improving Outcomes Together and is intended to emphasize the coordination and collaboration that's required for improved patient outcomes. Indiana has more than 25,000 certified emergency medical responders, emergency medical technicians, advanced emergency medical technicians, paramedics, dispatchers, and support staff statewide. 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Leader Purdue University is heading to a new school. Jarrett Lewis has more.
6: Purdue President Meng Chang is moving into the same role at Northwestern University. Purdue University's Board of Trustees announced that news on Monday. Chang spent the last 3 years in West Lafayette.
16: Your future is America's future, and I know that your alma mater will be as proud of you as you are of her. Congratulations, class of 2026, and boil up!
6: An interim president at Purdue is expected to be named in the coming weeks. Chang's first day as Northwestern's president is July 1st. Chair Lewis, Network Indiana.
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12: 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Tonight, Slight chance of a shower or storm, otherwise mostly cloudy, low 67. Tomorrow, showers and storms likely, high 82. It'll be breezy with a southwest wind gusting to 30 miles per hour. Wednesday, sunny and cooler, high 61. I'm Bill Banks. For your local forecast 24/7, visit WKVI.com.
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10: Was a wild night at the ballpark at Four Winds Field, as Triton had to come from behind to take a 10-9 win over LaVille because the Lancers wouldn't go away. With trailing by 3 in the top of the 7th, they played at 7. Hit high to center on the run. Has to take it on the first hop. Bingaman will plant, and 2 runs will come across, and LaVille, for the first time in this game, has taken the lead. Triton came back to score 4 more of their own in the bottom half of the inning. The last one on a bad hop single that scored the winning run from second base, and the Trojans get away with a 10-9 win. Don't forget, Wednesday night, we'll be back to the ballpark. This time, Bill Nixon Field in Plymouth, where the Pilgrims have an NLC matchup with Northridge. We'll have that one starting at 5 o'clock with our pregame, 5:30 with the first pitch. That's Plymouth and Northridge. Max 98.3 baseball on Wednesday night. 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I'm Rusty Nixon, Max 98.3, part of the winning team at Kankakee Valley Broadcasting.
5: ABC News, I'm Stephanie Officer. 2 teenage shooters opened fire at a San Diego mosque Monday, killing 3 men, including a security guard. They never got inside the mosque or its school. Police evacuated both. The teens died from self-inflicted gunshot wounds after they were found a few blocks away. Now police are investigating it as a hate crime. Nasreen Atassi says she feels the Muslim community is at risk of violence.
22: There's a lot of hatred going around. I'm not happy with the political climate. I've been visiting my representatives that are in Congress, and I've been begging them to please condemn the genocide, please condemn the hatred against Muslims, and they refuse every time.
5: California-based Strauss Family Creamery is issuing a voluntary recall of certain flavors of its organic ice cream because it may contain metal pieces. Flavors include vanilla bean, strawberry, and Dutch chocolate. The ice cream was sold across 17 states, including Florida, Connecticut, Oregon, and Wisconsin. This is ABC News. With Americans feeling the pinch at the pump, ABC's Olivia Rubin tells us how this issue could impact voters as they head to the polls, especially with another round of primaries Tuesday.
23: We know that this is a midterm election year, and we know that President Trump recently, in recent polls, has not been getting good numbers when it comes to the economy. And that's a bit striking for President Trump because the economy has long been one of his top issues, along with the border and immigration. Americans view the economy and their personal finances usually as the most important issue when they're heading to the polls.
5: A Spanish court Monday acquitted singer Shakira in a tax fraud case, ordering the government to pay back around $64 million in fines to the pop star. In New York City, a driver of a horse-drawn carriage was injured after the horse got spooked in Central Park and collided with another carriage, causing it to overturn. Otis the horse was safely released, the driver taken to a hospital to be treated. No one else was hurt. I'm Stephanie Officer, ABC News.
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6: Watch out for flooding. 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I'm Jarrett Lewis. Lots of rain leading to a flood warning that's now in effect until 8:30 tonight. The major affected areas are Boone, Hamilton, Hendricks, Johnson, Marion, and Morgan counties. Mike Ryan from the National Weather Service in Indy says today's system is just round one of this week.
25: But there are enough parameters there that we do think there is a threat for scattered severe thunderstorms during the afternoon and evening with the cold front moving into the area. Again, this is going to be statewide. Damaging winds once again is the primary threat.
6: Showers are possible for Indy 500 Carb Day on Friday. It's still too early, though, to give the exact chances of rain on race day. Naval Weapons Station Crane is getting the largest expansion in its history. The Navy has announced a new one-star leadership position at the base in southwestern Indiana to integrate advanced weapons programs for both the Navy ships and submarines. After a week of instant free practice and qualifying, there was a crash during Indy 500 practice early this afternoon. Alexander Rossi lost control of his car, causing a chain reaction that involved Pato O'Ward and Romain Grosjean. O'Ward says when he saw Rossi's car spin, he didn't have enough time and space to avoid the incident.
26: At that point, I was just trying to kind of get away with it, but as soon as I called the car down, because I knew Rossi's car was going to bounce off the wall, if not, I would have probably T-boned him. That's where the rear kind of went for me.
6: O'Ward and Grosjean were checked and released from the infield care center. Rossi was awake and alert afterwards and taken to a hospital in Indianapolis. The practice session was cut short due to storms, with Joseph Newgarden setting the fastest speed of the day at a little over 226 miles per hour. And former NFL tight end Rob Gronkowski is coming back to the Indy 500 this year. Again, he will be the grand marshal for the Snake Pit.
27: But it's the live Woodstock now. It's the present day Woodstock, and just to see this many people all within one track is just absolutely incredible, and it's just electric.
6: Gronkowski, now an NFL analyst on Fox Sports, says he had to come back to keep the party going and celebrate the biggest race in the world. I'm Jarrett Lewis. 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
28: The Oregon Davis School Corporation has announced it will be holding a board meeting tomorrow, Wednesday, May 20th. I'm Becca Shepherd from the WKVI Information Center. During the meeting, there will be a presentation regarding the future financial outlook of Oregon Davis Schools and discussion on the possibility of pursuing a future operating referendum. The meeting is scheduled to take place at 7 p.m. Central Time at the Oregon Davis Elementary School's Room 125. The announcement states that during the meeting, the board and administration will review current operational needs of the school corporation, projected tax impacts related to Indiana Senate Bill 1, a financial outlook and future funding considerations, and potential future operating referendum options. There will also be an opportunity for community questions and public input following the presentation. Oregon Davis Schools states that community involvement and feedback are important as the school evaluates future financial planning and the continued support of programs and opportunities for students. All interested community members are encouraged to attend the meeting, which will also be streamed online, and a link to that can be found at WKVI.com. Graduation season is upon us for the 2024

0: In Winnemac Community High School, will hold their graduation on Sunday, May 31st at 2 p.m. Eastern Time. You can find all of these listings, including listings for Marshall County Schools, online at WKVI.com. This week is National Emergency Medical Service Week, and agencies and officials across the state are recognizing EMS professionals. Indiana Governor Mike Braun has formally proclaimed May 17th through the 23rd as EMS Week in Indiana, stating that EMS is the front line of our healthcare system. This year's theme is Improving Outcomes Together and is intended to emphasize the coordination and collaboration that is required for improved patient outcomes. Indiana has more than 25,000 certified emergency medical responders, emergency medical technicians, advanced emergency medical technicians, paramedics, dispatchers, and support staff statewide. To find out more about National EMS Week, including stories from EMS professionals, events, and local blood drives, you can visit emsweek.org. The Pulaski County Sheriff's Office has announced its monthly tornado siren test. The test will take place today, May 19th. The announcement states that the tornado sirens will be run by the Pulaski County Communications Center at 7 p.m. Eastern Time this evening. Citizens are advised that this is only a routine monthly test and no response is necessary. I'm Becca Shepherd from the WKVI Information Center. Visit our website, WKVI.com, or our Facebook page, Tri-County News, for all of your local news 24/7.
1: From the Tri-County Weather Center, I'm Bill Banks on All News 1520 WKVI. 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Tonight, slight chance of a shower or storm, otherwise mostly cloudy, low 67. Tomorrow, showers and storms likely, high 82. It'll be breezy with a southwest wind gusting to 30 miles per hour. Wednesday, sunny and cooler, high 61. I'm Bill Banks. For your local forecast 24/7, visit WKVI.com.
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5: This is a Bloomberg Money Minute. Wall Street kicking off the new week mixed as higher oil prices renewed worries about inflation. But stocks were well off the lows of the session after President Trump said serious negotiations are taking place with Iran. And he called off a military strike against that country that was planned for tomorrow. At the close, the Dow up 160 points, a third of 1%. The NASDAQ lost 134, half a percent decline. That was on a sell-off in chipmaker stocks. The S&P lost 5, and oil north of $108 a barrel. Shares of the Virginia-based electric power utility Dominion Energy up 9.5% after Florida's NextEra Energy offered $67 billion in stock to buy the company as demand to power AI centers continues to rise. Shares of NextEra down 4.5%. And shares of homebuilder stocks like D.R. Horton, KB Home, and Lennar all a little higher today. That's after homebuilder sentiment rose this month. Still historically low, but it's trending higher. Tom Busby, Bloomberg Radio.
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4: 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I'm CJ Miller, Hoosier Ag Today News.
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7: 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Tonight, slight chance of a shower or storm, otherwise mostly cloudy, low 67. Tomorrow, showers and storms likely, high 82. It'll be breezy with a southwest wind gusting to 30 miles per hour. Wednesday, sunny and cooler, high 61. I'm Bill Banks. For your local forecast 24/7, visit WKVI.com.
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13: The West Central Lady Trojans took a tough loss last night on the softball diamond to Tri-County as they hosted that conference matchup. 8-0 was the final. The Lady Trojans are back in action tonight on the road at Frontier for another MWC matchup play. 5 p.m. Eastern is the scheduled first pitch. The Winnemac Lady Warriors and the Culver Lady Cavaliers softball clubs faced off against each other last night. The Warriors continue their dominance in the Hoosier North Athletic Conference. 11-3 was the final as they won. They're back in action again tonight, hosting Triton, another HNAC foe. 5:30 p.m. Eastern is the scheduled first pitch. The Knox Lady Redskins beat Pioneer at home last night, 4-3. Back in action tonight again are the Lady Redskins at John Glenn for a conference opponent. 5:30 p.m. Central is the scheduled first pitch. Finally, the Oregon Davis Lady Cats were in a close one last night on the road at Culver Academies. The Academy ends up beating Oregon Davis 15 runs to 12. The Cats are back in action tonight, hosting Calumet Christian, 4:30 p.m. Central. This is scheduled first pitch. That's your sports check. I'm Mitch Columbi.
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18: ABC News, I'm Stephanie Officer. On Instagram, the Islamic Center of San Diego has identified the security guard killed in Monday's shooting there, Amin Abdullah, writing in part, quote, "He stood his ground so others could make it home safely." They also posted a link for donations to support his family and funeral costs. The WHO calls the Ebola outbreak in Africa a public health emergency of international concern. The CDC says they will restrict entry to the U.S. for non-Americans traveling from the affected region. ABC's Dr. Darian Sutton.
19: The symptoms of Ebola can start very much as what seems like the flu, fever, muscle aches, chills, fatigue. But that can progress into a severe form within 2 to 20 days after that infection starts into a multi-organ failure problem, which can involve the notorious symptom that we associate with Ebola, which is bleeding.
18: President Trump Monday said he decided to postpone Tuesday's strikes on Iran because other countries in the region asked him to hold off. This is ABC News. Artificial intelligence receiving a cold response from some grads this year. ABC's Sophie Flay.
20: For Gen Z graduates, AI anxiety may be reaching a boiling point.
21: It was the architects of artificial intelligence. Interesting.
20: The former CEO of Google was booed multiple times while discussing artificial intelligence during a commencement speech at the University of Arizona this weekend.
22: Artificial intelligence is the next industrial revolution.
20: And at this commencement speech at the University of Central Florida, a real estate executive was booed for mentioning AI.
0: About 50 million people in America's heartland are in the storm zone as they brace for possible tornadoes. Kansas even reporting a level 4 out of 5 moderate risk for severe storms. Firefighters in Simi Valley, California are working to battle the fast-moving Sandy fire that exploded to more than 800 acres. Stephanie Officer, ABC News.
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25: Watch out for flooding. 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I'm Jarrett Lewis. Lots of rain leading to a flood warning that's now in effect until 8:30 tonight. The major affected areas are Boone, Hamilton, Hendricks, Johnson, Marion, and Morgan counties. Mike Ryan from the National Weather Service in Indy says today's system is just round one of this week.
26: But there are enough parameters there that we do think there is a threat for scattered severe thunderstorms during the afternoon and evening with the cold front moving into the area. Again, this is going to be statewide. Damaging winds once again is the primary threat.
25: Showers are possible for Indy 500 Carb Day on Friday. It's still too early, though, to give the exact chances of rain on race day. Naval Weapons Station Crane is getting the largest expansion in its history. The Navy has announced a new one-star leadership position at the base in southwestern Indiana to integrate advanced weapons programs for both Navy ships and submarines. After a week of instant-free practice and qualifying, there was a crash during Indy 500 practice early this afternoon. Alexander Rossi lost control of his car, causing a chain reaction that involved Pato O'Ward and Romain Grosjean. O'Ward says when he saw Rossi's car spin, he didn't have enough time and space to avoid the incident.
27: At that point, I was just trying to kind of get away with it, but as soon as I called the car down, because I knew Rossi's car was going to bounce off the wall, if not, I would have probably T-boned him. That's where the rear kind of went for me.
25: O'Ward and Grosjean were checked and released from the infield care center. Rossi was awake and alert afterwards and taken to a hospital in Indianapolis. The practice session was cut short due to storms, with Joseph Newgarding setting the fastest speed of the day at a little over 226 miles per hour. And former NFL tight end Rob Gronkowski is coming back to the Indy 500 this year. Again, he will be the grand marshal for the Snake Pit.
28: But it's the live Woodstock now. It's the present day Woodstock. And just to see this many people all within one track is just absolutely incredible. And it's just electric.
25: Gronkowski, now an NFL analyst on Fox Sports, says he had to come back to keep the party going and celebrate the biggest race in the world. I'm Jarrett Lewis. You're listening to Network Indiana.
6: The Oregon Davis School Corporation has announced it will be holding a board meeting tomorrow, Wednesday, May 20th. I'm Becca Shepherd from the WKVI Information Center. During the meeting, there will be a presentation regarding the future financial outlook of Oregon Davis Schools and discussion on the possibility of pursuing a future operating referendum. The meeting is scheduled to take place at 7 p.m. Central Time at the Oregon Davis Elementary School's Room 125. The announcement states that during the meeting, the board and administration will review current operational needs of the school corporation, projected tax impacts related to Indiana Senate Bill 1, a financial outlook and future funding considerations, and potential future operating referendum options. There will also be an opportunity for community questions and public input following the presentation. Oregon Davis Schools states that community involvement and feedback are important as the school evaluates future financial planning and the continued support of programs and opportunities for students. All interested community members are encouraged to attend the meeting, which will also be streamed online, and a link to that can be found at WKVI.com. Graduation season is upon us for the 2025-2026 school year. And online right now at WKVI.com, you can find the dates and times for local commencement ceremonies listed by county for Stark, Pulaski, and Marshall County schools. In Stark County, Knox Community High School will be holding graduation Friday, June 5th at 7 p.m. Central Time. North Judson High School's graduation will take place Sunday, May 31st at 2 p.m. Central Time at their football field. And Oregon Davis High School's graduation will also be Sunday, May 31st at 1 p.m. Central Time. In Pulaski County, West Central School Corporation will hold graduation Sunday, May 24th at 2 p.m. Eastern Time at the high school gymnasium. And Winnemac Community High School will hold their graduation on Sunday, May 31st at 2 p.m. Eastern Time. You can find all of these listings, including listings for Marshall County Schools, online at WKVI.com. This week is National Emergency Medical Service Week, and agencies and officials across the state are recognizing EMS professionals. Indiana Governor Mike Braun has formally proclaimed May 17th through the 23rd as EMS Week in Indiana, stating that EMS is the front line of our healthcare system. This year's theme is Improving Outcomes Together and is intended to emphasize the coordination and collaboration that is required for improved patient outcomes. Indiana has more than 25,000 certified emergency medical responders, emergency medical technicians, advanced emergency medical technicians, paramedics, dispatchers, and support staff statewide. To find out more about National EMS Week, including stories from EMS professionals, events, and local blood drives, you can visit emsweek.org. The Pulaski County Sheriff's Office has announced its monthly tornado siren test. The test will take place today, May 19th. The announcement states that the tornado sirens will be run by the Pulaski County Communications Center at 7 p.m. Eastern Time this evening. Citizens are advised that this is only a routine monthly test and no response is necessary. I'm Becca Shepherd from the WKVI Information Center. Visit our website, WKVI.com, or our Facebook page, Tri-County News, for all of your local news 24/7.
3: From the Tri-County Weather Center, I'm Bill Banks on All News 1520 WKVI. 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Tonight, slight chance of a shower or storm, otherwise mostly cloudy, low 67. Tomorrow, showers and storms likely, high 82. It'll be breezy with a southwest wind gusting to 30 miles per hour. Wednesday, sunny and cooler, high 61. I'm Bill Banks. For your local forecast 24/7, visit WKVI.com.
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8: This is a Bloomberg Money Minute. Wall Street kicking off the new week mixed as higher oil prices renewed worries about inflation. But stocks were well off the lows of the session after President Trump said serious negotiations are taking place with Iran. And he called off a military strike against that country that was planned for tomorrow. At the close, the Dow up 160 points, a third of 1%. The Nasdaq lost 134, half a percent decline. That was on a sell-off in chipmaker stocks. The S&P lost 5, and oil north of $108 a barrel. Shares of the Virginia-based electric power utility Dominion Energy up 9.5% after Florida's NextEra Energy offered $67 billion in stock to buy the company as demand to power AI centers continues to rise. Shares of NextEra down 4.5%. And shares of homebuilder stocks like D.R. Horton, KB Home, and Lennar all a little higher today. That's after homebuilder sentiment rose this month. Still historically low, but it's trending higher. Tom Busby, Bloomberg Radio.
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17: 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I'm CJ Miller, Hoosier Ag Today News.
6: Turning now to funeral arrangements. 69-year-old Eddie Lee Smith of Knox passed away May 14th. 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You can find complete obituary information online at WKVI.com.
3: From the Tri-County Weather Center, I'm Bill Banks on All News 1520 WKVI. 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Tonight, slight chance of a shower or storm, otherwise mostly cloudy, low 67. Tomorrow, showers and storms likely, high 82. It'll be breezy with a southwest wind gusting to 30 miles per hour. Wednesday, sunny and cooler, high 61. I'm Bill Banks. For your local forecast 24/7, visit WKVI.com.
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29: A big-time crash at the Indianapolis Motor Speedway. I'm Network Indiana's Nathaniel Finch.
27: I'm all right. I'm good. Just, yeah, wrong place, wrong time.
29: Less than 24 hours after Alex Palou claims the pole position for the Indianapolis 500, a big crash takes place at practice. Alexander Rossi, who qualified in second, gets loose and wrecks his car. The first collateral Pato award.
27: I saw Rossi spinning, and it's really tough to stop these cars in the middle, especially in the middle of a corner when you smash the brake, and just feel for the guys that got to rebuild a new car. But I'm sure they're going to build me something that's going to feel like nothing happened.
29: That's from Wish TV. Award qualifies in sixth and should be able to stay there. A lot more work on the way for Rossi's team. The Indiana Fever finally get their first home game of the season after dropping the first two from Gainbridge Fieldhouse. It's an 11-point win over the Seattle Storm. Caitlin Clark with 21 points, 10 assists in just 24 minutes.
0: Well, probably took us a little longer than we wanted it to, but I thought we battled. Our defense still needs to improve, and I thought we could have closed out the game a little bit better. But, you know, wins are really hard in this league, so you take them when you can get them. But I'm proud of our group, and, you know, I think we have two more at home on this swing, so I need to win those as well.
29: That's from NBC. Indiana to host the expansion Portland Fire on Wednesday, then Golden State on Friday. Hey, tonight in Major League Baseball around the Midwest, the Cincinnati Reds get things started at 6:40 in Philadelphia. At the same time, the Tigers to host the Guardians. Then it's 7:40, it's the Cubs hosting the Brewers. Finally, the nightcap, 9:40 Eastern, the White Sox in Seattle. With your Network Indiana Sports Report, I'm Nathaniel Finch.
2: News, I'm Ted Lindner. A deadly shooting at the San Diego Islamic Center Monday in which three people were killed, plus the two gunmen from self-inflicted gunshot wounds. Police investigating the attack as a hate crime. San Diego Mayor Todd Gloria saying,
20: "My heart is with every person that is impacted by this horrific tragedy. No one in our city should live in fear because of their identity, their faith, or their place of learning."
2: No one in a school at the center was harmed. President Trump calling up a planned attack in Iran at the request of Arab Gulf states, saying serious negotiations are underway. Fox's Ashley Webster reporting the regime's closure of the Strait of Hormuz having a massive impact economically.
21: The logjam of stranded vessels continues in the Strait of Hormuz, with the global economy taking a $14 billion hit. Every day, it remains closed.
2: And the San Antonio Spurs take game one of the NBA Western Conference Finals 122-115 over the Oklahoma City Thunder in double overtime. 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
26: Watch out for flooding. 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I'm Sherritt Lewis. Lots of rain leading to a flood warning that's now in effect until 8:30 tonight. The major affected areas are Boone, Hamilton, Hendricks, Johnson, Marion, and Morgan counties. Mike Ryan from the National Weather Service in Indy says today's system is just round one of this week.
28: But there are enough parameters there
7: that we do think there is a threat for scattered severe thunderstorms during the afternoon and evening with the cold front moving into the area. Again, this is going to be statewide. Damaging winds once again is the primary threat.
26: Showers are possible for Indy 500 Carb Day on Friday. It's still too early, though, to give the exact chances of rain on race day. Naval Weapons Station Crane is getting the largest expansion in its history. The Navy has announced a new one-star leadership position at the base in southwestern Indiana to integrate advanced weapons programs for both the Navy ships and submarines. After a week of incident-free practice and qualifying, there was a crash during Indy 500 practice early this afternoon. Alexander Rossi lost control of his car, causing a chain reaction that involved Pato O'Ward and Romain Grosjean. O'Ward says when he saw Rossi's car spin, he didn't have enough time and space to avoid the incident.
27: At that point, I was just trying to kind of get away with it, but as soon as I called the car down, because I knew Rossi's car was going to bounce off the wall, if not, I would have probably T-boned him. That's where the rear kind of went for me.
26: O'Ward and Grosjean were checked and released from the infield care center. Rossi was awake and alert afterwards and taken to a hospital in Indianapolis. The practice session was cut short due to storms, with Joseph Newgarden setting the fastest speed of the day at a little over 226 miles per hour. And former NFL tight end Rob Gronkowski is coming back to the Indy 500 this year. Again, he will be the grand marshal for the Snake Pit.
8: But it's the live Woodstock now. It's the present day Woodstock. And just to see this many people all within one track is just absolutely incredible, and it's just electric.
26: Gronkowski, now an NFL analyst on Fox Sports, says he had to come back to keep the party going and celebrate the biggest race in the world. I'm Jarrett Lewis. 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
9: Average prices at the pump have dropped for a second straight week. I'm Rusty Nixon, Max 98.3 FM News. Average gasoline prices in Indiana have fallen 24.4 cents a gallon in the last week, averaging $4.12 a gallon today. That's according to Gas Buddy's survey of 3,271 stations in Indiana. Prices in the state are 34.6 cents a gallon higher than a month ago. They stand 94.7 cents a gallon higher than a year ago. National average price of diesel has decreased 0.5 cents compared to a week ago. It stands at 5.618 per gallon. The lowest reported prices in communities around the area: Argus reporting $4.39 a gallon, Bourbon at $4.09, Bremen at $4.19, Culver at $4.39, La Paz at $4.05, and Plymouth at $3.97. According to Gas Buddy's price reports, the cheapest station in Indiana was priced at $3.45 a gallon yesterday, the most expensive at $5.09 a gallon, a difference of $1.64 a gallon. The national average price of gasoline has fallen 1 cent per gallon in the last week. It's averaging $4.47 a gallon today. Gas Buddy's North America's trusted fuel savings platform, helping consumers fuel up for less for over 25 years at GasBuddy.com. 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Indiana Governor Mike Braun has formally proclaimed May 17th through the 23rd as EMS Week in Indiana. This year's theme is Improving Outcomes Together and is intended to emphasize the coordination and collaboration that's required for improved patient outcomes. Indiana has more than 25,000 certified emergency medical responders, emergency medical technicians, advanced emergency medical technicians, paramedics, dispatchers, and support staff statewide. 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Leader Purdue University is heading to a new school. Jarrett Lewis has more.
26: Purdue President Mun Chang is moving into the same role at Northwestern University. Purdue University's Board of Trustees announced that news on Monday. Chang spent the last 3 years in West Lafayette.
10: Your future is America's future, and I know that your alma mater will be as proud of you as you are of her. Congratulations, class of 2026, and boil up!
26: An interim president at Purdue is expected to be named in the coming weeks. Chang's first day as Northwestern's president is July 1st. Chair Lewis, Network Indiana.
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3: From the Tri-County Weather Center, I'm Bill Banks on All News 1520 WKVI. 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Tonight, slight chance of a shower or storm, otherwise mostly cloudy, low 67. Tomorrow, showers and storms likely, high 82. It'll be breezy with a southwest wind gusting to 30 miles per hour. Wednesday, sunny and cooler, high 61. I'm Bill Banks. For your local forecast 24/7, visit WKVI.com.
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6: This is a Bloomberg Money Minute. Wall Street kicking off the new week mixed as higher oil prices renewed worries about inflation. But stocks were well off the lows of the session after President Trump said serious negotiations are taking place with Iran. And he called off a military strike against that country that was planned for tomorrow. At the close, the Dow up 160 points, a third of 1%. The Nasdaq lost 134, half a percent decline. That was on a sell-off in chipmaker stocks. The S&P lost 5, and oil north of $108 a barrel. Shares of the Virginia-based electric power utility Dominion Energy up 9.5% after Florida's NextEra Energy offered $67 billion in stock to buy the company as demand to power AI centers continues to rise. Shares of NextEra down 4.5%. And shares of homebuilder stocks like D.R. Horton, KB Home, and Lennar all a little higher today. That's after homebuilder sentiment rose this month. Still historically low, but it's trending higher. Tom Busby, Bloomberg Radio.
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16: 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Gary was really surprised by the honor, but I can tell you many of us weren't. 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
1: Why USDA Deputy Secretary Stephen Vaden was in Indianapolis scoping out office spaces. I'm CJ Miller, and this is Hoosier Ag Today, brought to you by the Purdue Extension Farm Stress Team. 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
2: 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We've talked about space that might be available at Purdue University. 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
1: 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I'm CJ Miller, Hoosier Ag Today News.
3: Average prices at the pump have dropped for a second straight week. I'm Rusty Nixon, Max 98.3 FM News. Average gasoline prices in Indiana have fallen 24.4 cents a gallon in the last week, averaging $4.12 a gallon today. That's according to Gas Buddy's survey of 3,271 stations in Indiana. Prices in the state are 34.6 cents a gallon higher than a month ago. They stand 94.7 cents a gallon higher than a year ago. National average price of diesel has decreased 0.5 cents compared to a week ago. It stands at 5.618 per gallon. The lowest reported prices in communities around the area: Argus reporting $4.39 a gallon, Bourbon at $4.09, Bremen at $4.19, Culver at $4.39, La Paz at $4.05, and Plymouth at $3.97. According to Gas Buddy's price reports, the cheapest station in Indiana was priced at $3.45 a gallon yesterday, the most expensive at $5.09 a gallon, a difference of $1.64 a gallon. The national average price of gasoline has fallen 1 cent per gallon in the last week. It's averaging $4.47 a gallon today. Gas Buddy's North America's trusted fuel savings platform, helping consumers fuel up for less for over 25 years at GasBuddy.com. 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Indiana Governor Mike Braun has formally proclaimed May 17th through the 23rd as EMS Week in Indiana. This year's theme is Improving Outcomes Together and is intended to emphasize the coordination and collaboration that's required for improved patient outcomes. Indiana has more than 25,000 certified emergency medical responders, emergency medical technicians, advanced emergency medical technicians, paramedics, dispatchers, and support staff statewide. 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Leader Purdue University is heading to a new school. Jarrett Lewis has more.
4: Purdue President Meng Chang is moving into the same role at Northwestern University. Purdue University's Board of Trustees announced that news on Monday. Chang spent the last 3 years in West Lafayette.
5: Your future is America's future, and I know that your alma mater will be as proud of you as you are of her. Congratulations, class of 2026, and boil up!
4: An interim president at Purdue is expected to be named in the coming weeks. Chang's first day as Northwestern's president is July 1st. Chair Lewis, Network Indiana.
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6: From the Tri-County Weather Center, I'm Bill Banks on All News 1520 WKVI. 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Tonight, slight chance of a shower or storm, otherwise mostly cloudy, low 67. Tomorrow, showers and storms likely, high 82. It'll be breezy with a southwest wind gusting to 30 miles per hour. Wednesday, sunny and cooler, high 61. I'm Bill Banks. For your local forecast 24/7, visit WKVI.com.
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3: Was a wild night at the ballpark at Four Winds Field, as Triton had to come from behind to take a 10-9 win over LaVille because the Lancers wouldn't go away. With trailing by 3 in the top of the 7th, they played at 7. Hit high to center on the run. Has to take it on the first hop. Bingaman will play it, and 2 runs will come across, and LaVille, for the first time in this game, has taken the lead. Triton came back to score 4 more of their own in the bottom half of the inning. The last one on a bad hop single that scored the winning run from second base, and the Trojans get away with a 10-9 win. Don't forget Wednesday night, we'll be back to the ballpark, this time Bill Nixon Field in Plymouth, where the Pilgrims have an NLC matchup with Northbridge. We'll have that one starting at 5 o'clock with our pregame 5:30 with the first pitch. That's Plymouth and Northbridge. Max 98.3 baseball on Wednesday night. That's your sports check. 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I'm Rusty Nixon, Max 98.3, part of the winning team at Kankakee Valley Broadcasting.
12: ABC News, I'm Stephanie Officer. On Instagram, the Islamic Center of San Diego has identified the security guard killed in Monday's shooting there, Amin Abdullah, writing in part, quote, "He stood his ground so others could make it home safely." They also posted a link for donations to support his family and funeral costs. The WHO calls the Ebola outbreak in Africa a public health emergency of international concern. The CDC says they will restrict entry to the U.S. for non-Americans traveling from the affected region. ABC's Dr. Darian Sutton.
13: The symptoms of Ebola can start very much as what seems like the flu, fever, muscle aches, chills, fatigue. But that can progress into a severe form within 2 to 20 days after that infection starts, into a multi-organ failure problem, which can involve the notorious symptom that we associate with Ebola, which is bleeding.
12: President Trump Monday said he decided to postpone Tuesday's strikes on Iran because other countries in the region asked him to hold off. This is ABC News. Artificial intelligence receiving a cold response from some grads this year. ABC's Sophie Flay.
14: For Gen Z graduates, AI anxiety may be reaching a boiling point.
15: It was the architects of artificial intelligence. Interesting.
14: The former CEO of Google was booed multiple times while discussing artificial intelligence during a commencement speech at the University of Arizona this weekend.
16: Artificial intelligence is the next industrial revolution.
14: And at this commencement speech at the University of Central Florida, a real estate executive was booed for mentioning AI.
12: About 50 million people in America's heartland are in the storm zone as they brace for possible tornadoes. Kansas even reporting a level 4 out of 5 moderate risk for severe storms. Firefighters in Simi Valley, California are working to battle the fast-moving Sandy fire that exploded to more than 800 acres. Stephanie Officer, ABC News.
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4: Watch out for flooding. 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I'm Jarrett Lewis. Lots of rain leading to a flood warning that's now in effect until 8:30 tonight. The major affected areas are Boone, Hamilton, Hendricks, Johnson, Marion, and Morgan counties. Mike Ryan from the National Weather Service in Indy says today's system is just round one of this week.
19: But there are enough parameters there that we do think there is a threat for scattered severe thunderstorms during the afternoon and evening with the cold front moving into the area. Again, this is going to be statewide. Damaging winds once again is the primary threat.
4: Showers are possible for Indy 500 Carb Day on Friday. It's still too early, though, to give the exact chances of rain on race day. Naval Weapons Station Crane is getting the largest expansion in its history. The Navy has announced a new one-star leadership position at the base in southwestern Indiana to integrate advanced weapons programs for both the Navy ships and submarines. After a week of instant free practice and qualifying, there was a crash during Indy 500 practice early this afternoon. Alexander Rossi lost control of his car, causing a chain reaction that involved Pato O'Ward and Romain Grosjean. O'Ward says when he saw Rossi's car spin, he didn't have enough time and space to avoid the incident.
20: At that point, I was just trying to kind of get away with it, but as soon as I called the car down, because I knew Rossi's car was going to bounce off the wall, if not, I would have probably T-boned him. That's where the rear kind of went for me.
4: O'Ward and Grosjean were checked and released from the infield care center. Rossi was awake and alert afterwards and taken to a hospital in Indianapolis. The practice session was cut short due to storms, with Joseph Newgarden setting the fastest speed of the day at a little over 226 miles per hour. And former NFL tight end Rob Gronkowski is coming back to the Indy 500 this year. Again, he will be the grand marshal for the Snake Pit.
21: But it's the live Woodstock now. It's the present day Woodstock. And just to see this many people all within one track is just absolutely incredible, and it's just electric.
4: Gronkowski, now an NFL analyst on Fox Sports, says he had to come back to keep the party going and celebrate the biggest race in the world. I'm Jarrett Lewis. You're listening to Network Indiana.
22: The Oregon-Davis School Corporation has announced it will be holding a board meeting tomorrow, Wednesday, May 20th. I'm Becca Shepherd from the WKVI Information Center. During the meeting, there will be a presentation regarding the future financial outlook of Oregon-Davis schools and discussion on the possibility of pursuing a future operating referendum. The meeting is scheduled to take place at 7 p.m. Central Time at the Oregon-Davis Elementary School's Room 125. The announcement states that during the meeting, the board and administration will review current operational needs of the school corporation, projected tax impacts related to Indiana Senate Bill 1, a financial outlook and future funding considerations, and potential future operating referendum options. There will also be an opportunity for community questions and public input following the presentation. Oregon-Davis Schools states that community involvement and feedback are important as the school evaluates future financial planning and the continued support of programs and opportunities for students. All interested community members are encouraged to attend the meeting, which will also be streamed online, and a link to that can be found at WKVI.com. Graduation season is upon us for the 2025-2026 school year, and online right now at WKVI.com, you can find the dates and times for local commencement ceremonies listed by county for Stark, Pulaski, and Marshall County schools. In Stark County, Knox Community High School will be holding graduation Friday, June 5th at 7 p.m. Central Time. North Judson High School's graduation will take place Sunday, May 31st at 2 p.m. Central Time at their football field. And Oregon-Davis High School's graduation will also be Sunday, May 31st at 1 p.m. Central Time. In Pulaski County, West Central School Corporation will hold graduation Sunday, May 24th at 2 p.m. Eastern Time at the high school gymnasium. And Winnemac Community High School will hold their graduation on Sunday, May 31st at 2 p.m. Eastern Time. You can find all of these listings, including listings for Marshall County schools, online at WKVI.com. This week is National Emergency Medical Service Week, and agencies and officials across the state are recognizing EMS professionals. Indiana Governor Mike Braun has formally proclaimed May 17th through the 23rd as EMS Week in Indiana, stating that EMS is the front line of our healthcare system. This year's theme is Improving Outcomes Together and is intended to emphasize the coordination and collaboration that is required for improved patient outcomes. Indiana has more than 25,000 certified emergency medical responders, emergency medical technicians, advanced emergency medical technicians, paramedics, dispatchers, and support staff statewide. To find out more about National EMS Week, including stories from EMS professionals, events, and local blood drives, you can visit emsweek.org. The Pulaski County Sheriff's Office has announced its monthly tornado siren test. The test will take place today, May 19th. The announcement states that the tornado sirens will be run by the Pulaski County Communications Center at 7 p.m. Eastern Time this evening. Citizens are advised that this is only a routine monthly test and no response is necessary. I'm Becca Shepherd from the WKVI Information Center. Visit our website, WKVI.com, or our Facebook page, Tri-County News, for all of your local news 24/7.
6: From the Tri-County Weather Center, I'm Bill Banks on All News 1520 WKVI. 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Tonight, slight chance of a shower or storm, otherwise mostly cloudy, low 67. Tomorrow, showers and storms likely, high 82. It'll be breezy with a southwest wind gusting to 30 miles per hour. Wednesday, sunny and cooler, high 61. I'm Bill Banks. For your local forecast 24/7, visit WKVI.com.
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0: negotiations are taking place with Iran. And he called off a military strike against that country that was planned for tomorrow. At the close, the Dow up 160 points, a third of 1%. The NASDAQ lost 134, half a percent decline. That was on a sell-off in chipmaker stocks. The S&P lost 5, and oil north of $108 a barrel. Shares of the Virginia-based electric power utility Dominion Energy up 9.5% after Florida's NextEra Energy offered $67 billion in stock to buy the company as demand to power AI centers continues to rise. Shares of NextEra down 4.5%. And shares of homebuilder stocks like D.R. Horton, KB Home, and Lennar all a little higher today. That's after homebuilder sentiment rose this month. Still historically low, but it's trending higher. Tom Busby, Bloomberg Radio.
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7: Read more at HoosierAgToday.com. I'm C.J. Miller, Hoosier Ag Today News.
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10: 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Tonight, slight chance of a shower or storm, otherwise mostly cloudy, low 67. Tomorrow, showers and storms likely, high 82.

0: It'll be breezy with a southwest wind gusting to 30 miles per hour. Wednesday, sunny and cooler, high 61. I'm Bill Banks. 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
6: The West Central Lady Trojans took a tough loss last night on the softball diamond to Tri-County as they hosted that conference matchup. 8-0 was the final. The Lady Trojans are back in action tonight on the road at Frontier for another MWC matchup play. 5 p.m. Eastern is the scheduled first pitch. The Winnemac Lady Warriors and the Culver Lady Cavaliers softball clubs faced off against each other last night. The Warriors continue their dominance in the Hoosier North Athletic Conference. 11-3 was the final as they won. They're back in action again tonight, hosting Triton, another HNAC foe. 5:30 p.m. Eastern is the scheduled first pitch. The Knox Lady Redskins beat Pioneer at home last night, 4-3. Back in action tonight again are the Lady Redskins at John Glenn for a conference opponent. 5:30 p.m. Central is the scheduled first pitch. Finally, the Oregon Davis Lady Cats were in a close one last night on the road at Culver Academies. The Academy ends up beating Oregon Davis 15-12. The Cats are back in action tonight, hosting Calumet Christian. 4:30 p.m. Central is the scheduled first pitch. That's your sports check. I'm Mitch Columbia.

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10: ABC News, I'm Stephanie Officer. Two teenage shooters opened fire at a San Diego mosque Monday, killing three men, including a security guard. They never got inside the mosque or its school. Police evacuated both. The teens died from self-inflicted gunshot wounds after they were found a few blocks away. Now police are investigating it as a hate crime. Nasreen Atassi says she feels the Muslim community is at risk of violence.
11: There's a lot of hatred going around. I'm not happy with the political climate. I've been visiting my representatives that are in Congress, and I've been begging them to please condemn the genocide, please condemn the hatred against Muslims, and they refuse every time.
10: California-based Strauss Family Creamery is issuing a voluntary recall of certain flavors of its organic ice cream because it may contain metal pieces. Flavors include vanilla bean, strawberry, and Dutch chocolate. The ice cream was sold across 17 states, including Florida, Connecticut, Oregon, and Wisconsin. This is ABC News. With Americans feeling the pinch at the pump, ABC's Olivia Rubin tells us how this issue could impact voters as they head to the polls, especially with another round of primaries Tuesday.
12: We know that this is a midterm election year, and we know that President Trump recently in recent polls has not been getting good numbers when it comes to the economy. And that's a bit striking for President Trump because the economy has long been one of his top issues, along with the border and immigration. Americans view the economy and their personal finances usually is the most important issue when they're heading to the polls.
10: A Spanish court Monday acquitted singer Shakira in a tax fraud case, ordering the government to pay back around $64 million in fines to the pop star. In New York City, a driver of a horse-drawn carriage was injured after the horse got spooked in Central Park and collided with another carriage, causing it to overturn. Otis the horse was safely released, the driver taken to a hospital to be treated. No one else was hurt. I'm Stephanie Officer, ABC News.
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16: Watch out for flooding. 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I'm Sherritt Lewis. Lots of rain leading to a flood warning that's now in effect until 8:30 tonight. The major affected areas are Boone, Hamilton, Hendricks, Johnson, Marion, and Morgan counties. Mike Ryan from the National Weather Service in Indy says today's system is just round one of this week.
17: But there are enough parameters there that we do think there is a threat for scattered severe thunderstorms during the afternoon and evening with the cold front moving into the area. Again, this is going to be statewide. Damaging winds once again is the primary threat.
16: Showers are possible for Indy 500 Carb Day on Friday. It's still too early, though, to give the exact chances of rain on race day. Naval Weapons Station Crane is getting the largest expansion in its history. The Navy has announced a new one-star leadership position at the base in southwestern Indiana to integrate advanced weapons programs for both Navy ships and submarines. After a week of incident-free practice and qualifying, there was a crash during Indy 500 practice early this afternoon. Alexander Rossi lost control of his car, causing a chain reaction that involved Pato O'Ward and Romain Grosjean. O'Ward says when he saw Rossi's car spin, he didn't have enough time and space to avoid the incident.
18: At that point, I was just trying to kind of get away with it, but as soon as I called the car down, because I knew Rossi's car was going to bounce off the wall, if not, I would have probably T-boned him. That's where the rear kind of went for me.
16: O'Ward and Grosjean were checked and released from the infield care center. Rossi was awake and alert afterwards and taken to a hospital in Indianapolis. The practice session was cut short due to storms, with Joseph Newgarden setting the fastest speed of the day at a little over 226 miles per hour. And former NFL tight end Rob Gronkowski is coming back to the Indy 500 this year. Again, he will be the grand marshal for the Snake Pit.
19: But it's the live Woodstock now. It's the present day Woodstock. And just to see this many people all within one track is just absolutely incredible, and it's just electric.
16: Gronkowski, now an NFL analyst on Fox Sports, says he had to come back to keep the party going and celebrate the biggest race in the world. I'm Jarrett Lewis. 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
20: The Oregon Davis School Corporation has announced it will be holding a board meeting tomorrow, Wednesday, May 20th. I'm Becca Shepherd from the WKVI Information Center. During the meeting, there will be a presentation regarding the future financial outlook of Oregon Davis Schools and discussion on the possibility of pursuing a future operating referendum. The meeting is scheduled to take place at 7 p.m. Central Time at the Oregon Davis Elementary School's Room 125. The announcement states that during the meeting, the board and administration will review current operational needs of the school corporation, projected tax impacts related to Indiana Senate Bill 1, a financial outlook and future funding considerations, and potential future operating referendum options. There will also be an opportunity for community questions and public input following the presentation. Oregon Davis Schools states that community involvement and feedback are important as the school evaluates future financial planning and the continued support of programs and opportunities for students. All interested community members are encouraged to attend the meeting, which will also be streamed online, and a link to that can be found at WKVI.com. Graduation season is upon us for the 2025-2026 school year. And online right now at WKVI.com, you can find the dates and times for local commencement ceremonies listed by county for Stark, Pulaski, and Marshall County schools. In Stark County, Knox Community High School will be holding graduation Friday, June 5th at 7 p.m. Central Time. North Judson High School's graduation will take place Sunday, May 31st at 2 p.m. Central Time at their football field. And Oregon Davis High School's graduation will also be Sunday, May 31st at 1 p.m. Central Time. In Pulaski County, West Central School Corporation will hold graduation Sunday, May 24th at 2 p.m. Eastern Time at the high school gymnasium. And Winnemac Community High School will hold their graduation on Sunday, May 31st at 2 p.m. Eastern Time. You can find all of these listings, including listings for Marshall County schools, online at WKVI.com. This week is National Emergency Medical Service Week, and agencies and officials across the state are recognizing EMS professionals. Indiana Governor Mike Braun has formally proclaimed May 17th through the 23rd as EMS Week in Indiana, stating that EMS is the front line of our healthcare system. This year's theme is Improving Outcomes Together and is intended to emphasize the coordination and collaboration that is required for improved patient outcomes. Indiana has more than 25,000 certified emergency medical responders, emergency medical technicians, advanced emergency medical technicians, paramedics, dispatchers, and support staff statewide. To find out more about National EMS Week, including stories from EMS professionals, events, and local blood drives, you can visit emsweek.org. The Pulaski County Sheriff's Office has announced its monthly tornado siren test. The test will take place today, May 19th. The announcement states that the tornado sirens will be run by the Pulaski County Communications Center at 7 p.m. Eastern Time this evening. Citizens are advised that this is only a routine monthly test and no response is necessary. I'm Becca Shepherd from the WKVI Information Center. Visit our website, WKVI.com, or our Facebook page, Tri-County News, for all of your local news 24/7.
0: 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Tonight, slight chance of a shower or storm, otherwise mostly cloudy, low 67. Tomorrow, showers and storms likely, high 82. It'll be breezy with a southwest wind gusting to 30 miles per hour. Wednesday, sunny and cooler, high 61. I'm Bill Banks. For your local forecast 24/7, visit WKVI.com.
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24: This is a Bloomberg Money Minute. Wall Street kicking off the new week mixed as higher oil prices renewed worries about inflation. But stocks were well off the lows of the session after President Trump said serious negotiations are taking place with Iran. And he called off a military strike against that country that was planned for tomorrow. At the close, the Dow up 160 points, a third of 1%. The Nasdaq lost 134, half a percent decline. That was on a sell-off in chipmaker stocks. The S&P lost 5, and oil north of $108 a barrel. Shares of the Virginia-based electric power utility Dominion Energy up 9.5% after Florida's NextEra Energy offered $67 billion in stock to buy the company as demand to power AI centers continues to rise. Shares of NextEra down 4.5%. And shares of homebuilder stocks like D.R. Horton, KB Home, and Lennar all a little higher today. That's after homebuilder sentiment rose this month. Still historically low, but it's trending higher. Tom Busby, Bloomberg Radio.
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6: 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I'm CJ Miller, Hoosier Ag Today News.
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9: 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Tonight, slight chance of a shower or storm, otherwise mostly cloudy, low 67. Tomorrow, showers and storms likely, high 82. It'll be breezy with a southwest wind gusting to 30 miles per hour. Wednesday, sunny and cooler, high 61. I'm Bill Banks. For your local forecast 24/7, visit WKVI.com.
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15: A big-time crash at the Indianapolis Motor Speedway. I'm Network Indiana's Nathaniel Finch.
16: I'm all right. I'm good. Just, yeah, wrong place, wrong time.
15: Less than 24 hours after Alex Palou claims the pole position for the Indianapolis 500, a big crash takes place at practice. Alexander Rossi, who qualified in second, gets loose and wrecks his car. The first collateral Pato award.
16: I saw Rossi spinning, and it's really tough to stop these cars in the middle, especially in the middle of a corner when you smash the brake, and just feel for the guys that got to rebuild a new car. But I'm sure they're going to build me something that's going to feel like nothing happened.
15: That's from Wish TV. Award qualifies in sixth and should be able to stay there. A lot more work on the way for Rossi's team. The Indiana Fever finally get their first home game of the season after dropping the first two from Gainbridge Fieldhouse. It's an 11-point win over the Seattle Storm. Caitlin Clark with 21 points, 10 assists in just 24 minutes.
17: Well, probably took us a little longer than we wanted it to, but
12: I thought we battled. Our defense still needs to improve, and I thought we could have closed out the game a little bit better. But, you know, wins are really hard in this league, so you take them when you can get them. But I'm proud of our group, and, you know, I think we have two more at home on this swing, so I need to win those as well.
15: That's from NBC. Indiana to host the expansion Portland Fire on Wednesday, then Golden State on Friday. Hey, tonight in Major League Baseball around the Midwest, the Cincinnati Reds get things started at 6:40 in Philadelphia. At the same time, the Tigers to host the Guardians. Then at 7:40, it's the Cubs hosting the Brewers. Finally, the nightcap, 9:40 Eastern, the White Sox in Seattle. With your Network Indiana Sports Report, I'm Nathaniel Finch.
17: Fox News, I'm Ted Lindner. A deadly shooting at the San Diego Islamic Center Monday in which three people were killed, plus the two gunmen from self-inflicted gunshot wounds. Police investigating the attack as a hate crime. San Diego Mayor Todd Gloria saying,
18: "My heart is with every person that is impacted by this horrific tragedy. No one in our city should live in fear because of their identity, their faith, or their place of learning."
17: No one in a school at the center was harmed. President Trump calling up a planned attack in Iran at the request of Arab Gulf states, saying serious negotiations are underway. Fox's Ashley Webster reporting the regime's closure of the Strait of Hormuz having a massive impact economically.
19: The logjam of stranded vessels continues in the Strait of Hormuz, with the global economy taking a $14 billion hit every day it remains closed.
17: And the San Antonio Spurs take game one of the NBA Western Conference Finals 122-115 over the Oklahoma City Thunder in double overtime. 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
25: 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I'm Jarrett Lewis. Lots of rain leading to a flood warning that's now in effect until 8:30 tonight. The major affected areas are Boone, Hamilton, Hendricks, Johnson, Marion, and Morgan counties. Mike Ryan from the National Weather Service in Indy says today's system is just round one of this week.
26: But there are enough parameters there that we do think there is a threat for scattered severe thunderstorms during the afternoon and evening with the cold front moving into the area. Again, this is going to be statewide. Damaging winds, once again, is the primary threat.
25: Showers are possible for Indy 500 Carb Day on Friday. It's still too early, though, to give the exact chances of rain on race day. Naval Weapons Station Crane is getting the largest expansion in its history. The Navy has announced a new one-star leadership position at the base in southwestern Indiana to integrate advanced weapons programs for both the Navy ships and submarines. After a week of instant-free practice and qualifying, there was a crash during Indy 500 practice early this afternoon. Alexander Rossi lost control of his car, causing a chain reaction that involved Pato O'Ward and Romain Grosjean. O'Ward says when he saw Rossi's car spin, he didn't have enough time and space to avoid the incident.
27: At that point, I was just trying to kind of get away with it, but as soon as I called the car down, because I knew Rossi's car was going to bounce off the wall, if not, I would have probably T-boned him. That's where the rear kind of went for me.
25: Ward and Grosjean were checked and released from the infield care center. Rossi was awake and alert afterwards and taken to a hospital in Indianapolis. The practice session was cut short due to storms, with Joseph Newgarden setting the fastest speed of the day at a little over 226 miles per hour. And former NFL tight end Rob Gronkowski is coming back to the Indy 500 this year. Again, he will be the grand marshal for the Snake Pit.
0: But it's the live Woodstock now. It's the present day Woodstock. And just to see this many people all within one track is just absolutely incredible. And it's just electric.
25: Gronkowski, now an NFL analyst on Fox Sports, says he had to come back to keep the party going and celebrate the biggest race in the world. I'm Jarrett Lewis. 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
1: 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I'm Rusty Nixon, Max 98.3 FM News. Average gasoline prices in Indiana have fallen 24.4 cents a gallon in the last week, averaging $4.12 a gallon today. That's according to Gas Buddy's survey of 3,271 stations in Indiana. Prices in the state are 34.6 cents a gallon higher than a month ago. They stand 94.7 cents a gallon higher than a year ago. National average price of diesel has decreased 0.5 cents compared to a week ago. It stands at 5.618 per gallon. The lowest reported prices in communities around the area: Argus reporting $4.39 a gallon, Bourbon at 4.09, Bremen at 4.19, Culver at 4.39, La Paz at 4.05, and Plymouth at 3.97. According to Gas Buddy's price reports, the cheapest station in Indiana was priced at $3.45 a gallon yesterday, the most expensive at $5.09 a gallon, a difference of $1.64 a gallon. The national average price of gasoline has fallen 1 cent per gallon in the last week. It's averaging $4.47 a gallon today. 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Indiana Governor Mike Braun has formally proclaimed May 17th through the 23rd as EMS Week in Indiana. This year's theme is Improving Outcomes Together and is intended to emphasize the coordination and collaboration that's required for improved patient outcomes. Indiana has more than 25,000 certified emergency medical responders, emergency medical technicians, advanced emergency medical technicians, paramedics, dispatchers, and support staff statewide. 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Leader Purdue University is heading to a new school. Jarrett Lewis has more.
25: Purdue President Mun Chang is moving into the same role at Northwestern University. Purdue University's Board of Trustees announced that news on Monday. Chang spent the last 3 years in West Lafayette.
2: Your future is America's future, and I know that your alma mater will be as proud of you as you are of her. Congratulations, class of 2026, and boil up!
25: An interim president at Purdue is expected to be named in the coming weeks. Chang's first day as Northwestern's president is July 1st. Chair Lewis, Network Indiana.
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3: 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Tonight, slight chance of a shower or storm, otherwise mostly cloudy, low 67. Tomorrow, showers and storms likely, high 82. It'll be breezy with a southwest wind gusting to 30 miles per hour. Wednesday, sunny and cooler, high 61. I'm Bill Banks. 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
7: This is a Bloomberg Money Minute. Wall Street kicking off the new week mixed as higher oil prices renewed worries about inflation. But stocks were well off the lows of the session after President Trump said serious negotiations are taking place with Iran. And he called off a military strike against that country that was planned for tomorrow. At the close, the Dow up 160 points, a third of 1%. The Nasdaq lost 134, half a percent decline. That was on a sell-off in chipmaker stocks. The S&P lost 5, and oil north of $108 a barrel. Shares of the Virginia-based electric power utility Dominion Energy up 9.5% after Florida's NextEra Energy offered $67 billion in stock to buy the company as demand to power AI centers continues to rise. Shares of NextEra down 4.5%. And shares of homebuilder stocks like D.R. Horton, KB Home, and Lennar all a little higher today. That's after homebuilder sentiment rose this month. Still historically low, but it's trending higher. Tom Busby, Bloomberg Radio.
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29: 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Congratulations, Gary, on a job well done.
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34: Why USDA Deputy Secretary Stephen Vaden was in Indianapolis scoping out office spaces. 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
35: We've looked at office space, which USDA might occupy as part of its relocation to Indianapolis as one of five hubs that we've chosen across the country.
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35: 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We've talked about space that might be available at Purdue University. 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
34: Read more at HoosierAgToday.com. I'm C.J. Miller, Hoosier Ag Today News.
1: Average prices at the pump have dropped for a second straight week. I'm Rusty Nixon, Max 98.3 FM News. Average gasoline prices in Indiana have fallen 24.4 cents a gallon in the last week, averaging $4.12 a gallon today. That's according to Gas Buddy's survey of 3,271 stations in Indiana. Prices in the state are 34.6 cents a gallon higher than a month ago. They stand 94.7 cents a gallon higher than a year ago. National average price of diesel has decreased 0.5 cents compared to a week ago. It stands at 5.618 per gallon. The lowest reported prices in communities around the area. Argus reporting $4.39 a gallon. Bourbon at $4.09. Bremen at $4.19. Culver at $4.39. La Paz at $4.05. And Plymouth at $3.97. According to Gas Buddy's price reports, the cheapest station in Indiana was priced at $3.45 a gallon yesterday. The most expensive at $5.09 a gallon, a difference of $1.64 a gallon. The national average price of gasoline has fallen 1 cent per gallon in the last week. It's averaging $4.47 a gallon today. 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Indiana Governor Mike Braun has formally proclaimed May 17th through the 23rd as EMS Week in Indiana. This year's theme is Improving Outcomes Together and is intended to emphasize the coordination and collaboration that's required for improved patient outcomes. Indiana has more than 25,000 certified emergency medical responders, emergency medical technicians, advanced emergency medical technicians, paramedics, dispatchers, and support staff statewide. 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Leader Purdue University is heading to a new school. Jarrett Lewis has more.
25: Purdue President Mun Chang is moving into the same role at Northwestern University. Purdue University's Board of Trustees announced that news on Monday. Chang spent the last 3 years in West Lafayette.
0: Your future is America's future, and I know that your alma mater will be as proud of you as you are of her. Congratulations, class of 2026, and boil up!
25: An interim president at Purdue is expected to be named in the coming weeks. Chang's first day as Northwestern's president is July 1st. Chair Lewis, Network Indiana.
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3: 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Tonight, slight chance of a shower or storm, otherwise mostly cloudy, low 67. Tomorrow, showers and storms likely, high 82. It'll be breezy with a southwest wind gusting to 30 miles per hour. Wednesday, sunny and cooler, high 61. I'm Bill Banks. For your local forecast 24/7, visit WKVI.com.
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1: It was a wild night at the ballpark at Four Winds Field, as Triton had to come from behind to take a 10-9 win over LaVille because the Lancers wouldn't go away. With trailing by 3 in the top of the 7th, they played at 7. Hit high to center on the run. Has to take it on the first hop. Bingaman will play it, and 2 runs will come across, and LaVille, for the first time in this game, has taken the lead. Triton came back to score 4 more of their own in the bottom half of the inning. The last one on a bad hop single. that scored the winning run from second base, and the Trojans get away with a 10-9 win. Don't forget Wednesday night. We'll be back to the ballpark, this time Bill Nixon Field in Plymouth, where the Pilgrims have an NLC matchup with Northridge. We'll have that one starting at 5 o'clock with our pregame, 5:30 with the first pitch. That's Plymouth and Northridge. Max 98.3 baseball on Wednesday night. That's your sports check. 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I'm Rusty Nixon, Max 98.3, part of the winning team at Kankakee Valley Broadcasting.
7: ABC News, I'm Stephanie Officer. Two teenage shooters opened fire at a San Diego mosque Monday, killing three men, including a security guard. They never got inside the mosque or its school. Police evacuated both. The teens died from self-inflicted gunshot wounds after they were found a few blocks away. Now police are investigating it as a hate crime. Nasreen Atassi says she feels the Muslim community is at risk of violence.
9: There's a lot of hatred going around. I'm not happy with the political climate. I've been visiting my representatives that are in Congress, and I've been begging them to please condemn the genocide, please condemn the hatred against Muslims, and they refuse every time.
7: California-based Strauss Family Creamery is issuing a voluntary recall of certain flavors of its organic ice cream because it may contain metal pieces. Flavors include vanilla bean, strawberry, and Dutch chocolate. The ice cream was sold across 17 states, including Florida, Connecticut, Oregon, and Wisconsin. This is ABC News. With Americans feeling the pinch at the pump, ABC's Olivia Rubin tells us how this issue could impact voters as they head to the polls, especially with another round of primaries Tuesday.
10: We know that this is a midterm election year, and we know that President Trump recently, in recent polls, has not been getting good numbers when it comes to the economy. And that's a bit striking for President Trump because the economy has long been one of his top issues, along with the border and immigration. Americans view the economy and their personal finances usually is the most important issue when they're heading to the polls.
7: A Spanish court Monday acquitted singer Shakira in a tax fraud case, ordering the government to pay back around $64 million in fines to the pop star. In New York City, a driver of a horse-drawn carriage was injured after the horse got spooked in Central Park and collided with another carriage, causing it to overturn. Otis the horse was safely released, the driver taken to a hospital to be treated. No one else was hurt. I'm Stephanie Officer, ABC News.
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25: Watch out for flooding. 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I'm Jarrett Lewis. Lots of rain leading to a flood warning that's now in effect until 8:30 tonight. The major affected areas are Boone, Hamilton, Hendricks, Johnson, Marion, and Morgan counties. Mike Ryan from the National Weather Service in Indy says today's system is just round one of this week.
17: But there are enough parameters there that we do think there is a threat for scattered severe thunderstorms during the afternoon and evening with the cold front moving into the area. Again, this is going to be statewide. damaging winds once again is the primary threat.
25: Showers are possible for Indy 500 Carb Day on Friday. It's still too early, though, to give the exact chances of rain on race day. Naval Weapons Station Crane is getting the largest expansion in its history. The Navy has announced a new one-star leadership position at the base in southwestern Indiana to integrate advanced weapons programs for both the Navy ships and submarines. After a week of incident-free practice and qualifying, there was a crash during Indy 500 practice early this afternoon. Alexander Rossi lost control of his car, causing a chain reaction that involved Pato O'Ward and Romain Grosjean. O'Ward says when he saw Rossi's car spin, he didn't have enough time and space to avoid the incident.
8: At that point, I was just trying to kind of get away with it, but as soon as I called the car down, because I knew Rossi's car was going to bounce off the wall, if not, I would have probably T-boned him. That's where the rear kind of went for me.
25: O'Ward and Grosjean were checked and released from the infield care center. Rossi was awake and alert afterwards and taken to a hospital in Indianapolis. The practice session was cut short due to storms, with Joseph Newgarding setting the fastest speed of the day at a little over 226 miles per hour. And former NFL tight end Rob Gronkowski is coming back to the Indy 500 this year. Again, he will be the grand marshal for the Snake Pit.
11: But it's the live Woodstock now. It's the present day Woodstock. And just to see this many people all within one track is just absolutely incredible. And it's just electric.
25: Gronkowski, now an NFL analyst on Fox Sports, says he had to come back to keep the party going and celebrate the biggest race in the world. I'm Jarrett Lewis. 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
13: The Oregon-Davis School Corporation has announced it will be holding a board meeting tomorrow, Wednesday, May 20th. I'm Becca Shepherd from the WKVI Information Center. During the meeting, there will be a presentation regarding the future financial outlook of Oregon-Davis schools and discussion on the possibility of pursuing a future operating referendum. The meeting is scheduled to take place at 7 p.m. Central Time at the Oregon-Davis Elementary School's Room 125. The announcement states that during the meeting, the board and administration will review current operational needs of the school corporation, projected tax impacts related to Indiana Senate Bill 1, a financial outlook and future funding considerations, and potential future operating referendum options. There will also be an opportunity for community questions and public input following the presentation. Oregon-Davis Schools states that community involvement and feedback are important as the school evaluates future financial planning and the continued support of programs and opportunities for students. All interested community members are encouraged to attend the meeting, which will also be streamed online, and a link to that can be found at WKVI.com. Graduation season is upon us for the 2025-2026 school year. And online right now at WKVI.com, you can find the dates and times for local commencement ceremonies listed by county for Stark, Pulaski, and Marshall County schools. In Stark County, Knox Community High School will be holding graduation Friday, June 5th at 7 p.m. Central Time. North Judson High School's graduation will take place Sunday, May 31st at 2 p.m. Central Time at their football field. And Oregon-Davis High School's graduation will also be Sunday, May 31st at 1 p.m. Central Time. In Pulaski County, West Central School Corporation will hold graduation Sunday, May 24th at 2 p.m. Eastern Time at the high school gymnasium. And Winnemac Community High School will hold their graduation on Sunday, May 31st at 2 p.m. Eastern Time. You can find all of these listings, including listings for Marshall County schools, online at WKVI.com. This week is National Emergency Medical Service Week, and agencies and officials across the state are recognizing EMS professionals. Indiana Governor Mike Braun has formally proclaimed May 17th through the 23rd as EMS Week in Indiana, stating that EMS is the front line of our healthcare system. This year's theme is Improving Outcomes Together and is intended to emphasize the coordination and collaboration that is required for improved patient outcomes. Indiana has more than 25,000 certified emergency medical responders, emergency medical technicians, advanced emergency medical technicians, paramedics, dispatchers, and support staff statewide. To find out more about National EMS Week, including stories from EMS professionals, events, and local blood drives, you can visit emsweek.org. The Pulaski County Sheriff's Office has announced its monthly tornado siren test. The test will take place today, May 19th. The announcement states that the tornado sirens will be run by the Pulaski County Communications Center at 7 p.m. Eastern Time this evening. Citizens are advised that this is only a routine monthly test and no response is necessary. I'm Becca Shepherd from the WKVI Information Center. Visit our website, WKVI.com, or our Facebook page, Tri-County News, for all of your local news 24/7.
3: From the Tri-County Weather Center, I'm Bill Banks on All News 1520 WKVI. 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Tonight, slight chance of a shower or storm, otherwise mostly cloudy, low 67. Tomorrow, showers and storms likely, high 82. It'll be breezy with a southwest wind gusting to 30 miles per hour. Wednesday, sunny and cooler, high 61. I'm Bill Banks. For your local forecast 24/7, visit WKVI.com.
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5: See why 4 out of 5 employers who

0: Negotiations are taking place with Iran, and he called off a military strike against that country that was planned for tomorrow. At the close, the Dow up 160 points, a third of 1%. The Nasdaq lost 134, half a percent decline. That was on a sell-off in chipmaker stocks. The S&P lost 5, and oil north of $108 a barrel. Shares of the Virginia-based electric power utility Dominion Energy up 9.5% after Florida's NextEra Energy offered $67 billion in stock to buy the company as demand to power AI centers continues to rise. Shares of NextEra down 4.5%. And shares of homebuilder stocks like D.R. Horton, KB Home, and Lennar all a little higher today. That's after homebuilder sentiment rose this month. Still historically low, but it's trending higher. Tom Busby, Bloomberg Radio.
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7: 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I'm CJ Miller, Hoosier Ag Today News.
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10: 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Tonight, slight chance of a shower or storm, otherwise mostly cloudy, low 67. Tomorrow, showers and storms likely, high 82.

0: It'll be breezy with a southwest wind gusting to 30 miles per hour. Wednesday, sunny and cooler, high 61. I'm Bill Banks. For your local forecast 24/7, visit WKVI.com.
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6: The West Central Lady Trojans took a tough loss last night on the softball diamond to Tri-County as they hosted that conference matchup. 8-0 was the final. The Lady Trojans are back in action tonight on the road at Frontier for another MWC matchup play. 5 p.m. Eastern is the scheduled first pitch. The Winnemac Lady Warriors and the Culver Lady Cavaliers softball clubs faced off against each other last night. The Warriors continue their dominance in the Hoosier North Athletic Conference. 11-3 was the final as they won. They're back in action again tonight, hosting Triton, another HNAC foe. 5:30 p.m. Eastern is the scheduled first pitch. The Knox Lady Redskins beat Pioneer at home last night, 4-3. Back in action tonight again are the Lady Redskins at John Glenn for a conference opponent. 5:30 p.m. Central is the scheduled first pitch. Finally, the Oregon Davis Lady Cats were in a close one last night on the road at Culver Academies. The Academy ends up beating Oregon Davis 15-12. The Cats are back in action tonight, hosting Calumet Christian. 4:30 p.m. Central is the scheduled first pitch. That's your sports check. I'm Mitch Columbi.
7: AP News, I'm Marcela Sanchez. President Trump says he called off a military strike against Iran that was planned for today. He says U.S. allies in the Gulf asked him not to attack because serious negotiations to end the war are underway. It's not known what Trump's decision will mean for the ongoing ceasefire. AP correspondent John Gambrell reports from the United Arab Emirates.
8: It's been shaky, to say the least. Just this weekend, we saw an attack on the Baraka nuclear power plant here in the United Arab Emirates. Now, the UAE hasn't said who it believes is responsible, but Iran and Iranian-backed Shia militias launched numerous drone attacks during the war. Iran itself hasn't claimed it, but it continues to show people in the street armed with weapons, insisting they're ready to resume the fight.
7: In California, San Diego police say 2 teenage suspects opened fire on an Islamic center, killing 3 men. The 2 teens then killed themselves. The killings are being investigated as a hate crime. The State Department has informed Congress it now plans to admit more than 17,000 white South Africans into the U.S. by September as refugees. AP correspondent Ben Thomas has more.
9: President Trump's insisted South Africa's Afrikaner minority faces systematic discrimination and violence, especially farming communities, as he did in an Oval Office meeting a year ago with South Africa's president.
10: People are fleeing South Africa for their own safety. Their land is being confiscated, and in many cases, they're being killed.
9: The South African government's dismissed such claims as baseless.
10: No.
9: President Cyril Ramaphosa telling Trump in that meeting.
11: People who do get killed, unfortunately, through criminal activity, are not only white people. Majority of them are black people.
9: Ben Thomas, Washington.
7: Global shares were mixed today. This is AP News. A gun and a notebook that prosecutors say link Luigi Mangione to the killing of United Healthcare CEO Brian Thompson can be used as evidence at a state murder trial.
12: The judge's ruling Monday partially rejects a defense argument that those items were seized illegally at a Pennsylvania McDonald's where he was arrested before a search warrant was obtained. Here's that police body cam.
13: What's your name?
14: Mark.
13: What is it?
14: Mark.
13: Mark?
14: Yes, sir.
13: Mark what?
14: Sorry.
13: Someone called. I thought you were suspicious.
14: Oh, I'm sorry.
12: It's a major win for the Manhattan DA, enabling them to show the jury the possible murder weapon and evidence they say points to motive. But the judge ruled other evidence found during an initial search of Mangione's backpack must be suppressed. The state trial starts in September. The federal follows. Mangione pled not guilty to all charges.
7: I'm Marcela Sanchez, AP News.
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20: ABC News, I'm Sherry Preston. Three people shot and killed at the Islamic Center of San Diego. The mayor, Todd Gloria, speaking afterwards.
21: Hate has no home in San Diego. Islamophobia has no home in San Diego. An attack on any San Diegan is an attack on all San Diegans, and we will not stand for it in America's finest city.
20: Among those killed, a security guard. That center also serves as a school. None of the young children were hurt. The two suspected gunmen, both under age 20, were found dead from self-inflicted gunshot wounds nearby. President Trump calling off the attack on Iran that he had threatened a day earlier. He says it's because serious negotiations are now taking place. It's election day in several states, including Kentucky. Republican Congressman Thomas Massie facing a primary challenge from one of President Trump's picks. The Ebola outbreak in the Democratic Republic of Congo now responsible for 131 deaths. This is ABC News. One more rough morning rush on the country's biggest commuter rail system. Unions at the Long Island Railroad reaching a tentative deal overnight to end their strike. ABC's Phil Tate with more from Long Island.
22: Partial service will be restored at noon. Details on this deal are still tight-lipped as the rank and file has to approve it before the strike is officially over. The union, representing 3,500 workers, wanted a 5% increase on the final year of their contract as the MTA was willing to come as close to 4.5%. with a number of concessions.
20: Days after President Trump's summit in China, another world leader is headed to Beijing. President Xi Jinping today welcoming in Russian President Vladimir Putin. And it was a real education for a six-year-old who was on a school field trip in Norway. The little boy saw something sticking out of the ground. Experts say he pulled it out and that he had found a 1,300-year-old sword so old it is from before the time of the Vikings. Sherry Preston, ABC News.
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23: Warm now, cooler soon. This is Network Indiana. I'm Ryan Hedrick. It has been a warm week to start your work week with highs in the 80s. And Mike Ryan at the National Weather Service says we could be there today before cooler air moves in.
24: Behind that front's going to move south down into the Tennessee Valley on Wednesday and Thursday.
23: Ryan says we could be in for some rough weather later today with heavy rain and damaging winds as the main concern. Purdue University President Meng Chang is moving into the same role at Northwestern University. Purdue's University Board of Trustees announced that news Monday. Chang spent the last 3 years in West Lafayette.
25: Your future is America's future, and I know that your alma mater will be as proud of you as you are of her. Congratulations, class of 2026, and boil up!
23: An interim president at Purdue is expected to be named in the coming weeks. Chang's first day as Northwestern's president is July 1st. A 75-year-old woman died after a fight inside of Fort Wayne's Tim Hortons last week. A new sign up Monday on the door says the lobby is closed and drive-through service is the only thing available. Police say the fight happened just after 8 a.m. at the restaurant last week along Lima Road and Wells Street. A video circulating online appears to show employees knocking Anita Grayson to the ground. Officers found her unresponsive and medics later pronounced her dead. In Evansville, city leaders want to put solar panels on city buildings to cut utility costs to free up money for other projects. The city council voted last night to move forward with a partnership with a company to expand solar use on city property. The plan would add solar panels to 17 city buildings. City leaders say the goal is to save city money over time as budgets tighten. This is Network Indiana.
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5: The Oregon Davis School Corporation has announced it will be holding a board meeting tomorrow, Wednesday, May 20th. I'm Becca Shepherd from the WKVI Information Center. During the meeting, there will be a presentation regarding the future financial outlook of Oregon Davis schools and discussion on the possibility of pursuing a future operating referendum. The meeting is scheduled to take place at 7 p.m. Central Time at the Oregon Davis Elementary School's Room 125. The announcement states that during the meeting, the board and administration will review current operational needs of the school corporation, projected tax impacts related to Indiana Senate Bill 1, a financial outlook and future funding considerations, and potential future operating referendum options. There will also be an opportunity for community questions and public input following the presentation. Oregon Davis Schools states that community involvement and feedback are important as the school evaluates future financial planning and the continued support of programs and opportunities for students. All interested community members are encouraged to attend the meeting, which will also be streamed online, and a link to that can be found at WKVI.com. Graduation season is upon us for the 2025-2026 school year. And online right now at WKVI.com, you can find the dates and times for local commencement ceremonies listed by county for Stark, Pulaski, and Marshall County schools. In Stark County, Knox Community High School will be holding graduation Friday, June 5th at 7 p.m. Central Time. North Judson High School's graduation will take place Sunday, May 31st at 2 p.m. Central Time at their football field. And Oregon Davis High School's graduation will also be Sunday, May 31st at 1 p.m. Central Time. In Pulaski County, West Central School Corporation will hold graduation Sunday, May 24th at 2 p.m. Eastern Time at the high school gymnasium. And Winnemac Community High School will hold their graduation on Sunday, May 31st at 2 p.m. Eastern Time. You can find all of these listings, including listings for Marshall County Schools, online at WKVI.com. This week is National Emergency Medical Service Week, and agencies and officials across the state are recognizing EMS professionals. Indiana Governor Mike Braun has formally proclaimed May 17th through the 23rd as EMS Week in Indiana, stating that EMS is the front line of our healthcare system. This year's theme is Improving Outcomes Together and is intended to emphasize the coordination and collaboration that is required for improved patient outcomes. Indiana has more than 25,000 certified emergency medical responders, emergency medical technicians, advanced emergency medical technicians, paramedics, dispatchers, and support staff statewide. To find out more about National EMS Week, including stories from EMS professionals, events, and local blood drives, you can visit emsweek.org. The Pulaski County Sheriff's Office has announced its monthly tornado siren test. The test will take place today, May 19th. The announcement states that the tornado sirens will be run by the Pulaski County Communications Center at 7 p.m. Eastern Time this evening. Citizens are advised that this is only a routine monthly test and no response is necessary. I'm Becca Shepherd from the WKVI Information Center. Visit our website, WKVI.com, or our Facebook page, Tri-County News, for all of your local news 24/7.
6: From the Tri-County Weather Center, I'm Bill Banks on All News 1520 WKVI. 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Sunny and breezy with a high of 58 degrees. A wind out of the southwest gusting to 30 miles per hour. Tonight, partly cloudy and 31. Tomorrow, slight chance of snow, high near 40. Currently, it's 27 degrees. I'm Bill Banks. For your local forecast 24/7, visit WKVI.com.
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1: This is a Bloomberg Money Minute. Right now, springtime, we are supposed to be in the thick of the home selling and home building seasons. But recent figures have shown that it's not happening this year. Sliding consumer sentiment, rising prices, and a recent rebound in mortgage rates likely limited home purchases. We'll get the latest on that with Tuesday's April measure of U.S. home contract signings from the Realtors Association. Also Tuesday, we get the latest sentiment measure from the National Association of Home Builders, with builders likely remaining cautious this month amid concerns about affordability, financing conditions, and demand. Thursday's Commerce Department tally of U.S. housing starts will show whether builders feeling cautious have translated into builders breaking less ground on new projects. Economists predict we will hear that construction starts likely slowed in April after surging in March. The two top home improvement retailers post their earnings this week with expectations for sales increases at Lowe's and Home Depot last quarter, although mostly because they were so weak a year ago. Andrew O'Day, Bloomberg Radio.
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27: 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I'm CJ Miller, Hoosier Ag Today News.
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6: From the Tri-County Weather Center, I'm Bill Banks on All News 1520 WKVI. 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Sunny and breezy with a high of 58 degrees. A wind out of the southwest gusting to 30 miles per hour. Tonight, partly cloudy and 31. Tomorrow, slight chance of snow, high near 40. Currently, it's 27 degrees. I'm Bill Banks. For your local forecast 24/7, visit WKVI.com.
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0: A big-time crash at the Indianapolis Motor Speedway. I'm Network Indiana's Nathaniel Finch.
3: I'm all right. I'm good. Wrong place, wrong time.
0: Less than 24 hours after Alex Palou claims the pole position for the Indianapolis 500, a big crash takes place at practice. Alexander Rossi, who qualified in second, gets loose and wrecks his car. The first collateral Pato award.
3: I saw Rossi spinning, and it's really tough to stop these cars in the middle, especially in the middle of a corner when you smash the brake, and just feel for the guys that got to rebuild a new car. But I'm sure they're going to build me something that's going to feel like nothing happened.
0: That's from Wish TV. Award qualifies in sixth and should be able to stay there. A lot more work on the way for Rossi's team. The Indiana Fever finally get their first home game of the season after dropping the first two from Gainbridge Fieldhouse. It's an 11-point win over the Seattle Storm. Caitlin Clark with 21 points, 10 assists in just 24 minutes.
15: Well, probably took us a little longer than we wanted it to, but I thought we battled. Our defense still needs to improve, and I thought we could have closed out the game a little bit better. But, you know, wins are really hard in this league, so you take them when you can get them. But I'm proud of our group, and, you know, I think we have two more at home on this swing, so I need to win those as well.
0: That's from NBC. Indiana to host the expansion Portland Fire on Wednesday, then Golden State on Friday. Hey, tonight in Major League Baseball around the Midwest, the Cincinnati Reds get things started at 6:40 in Philadelphia. At the same time, the Tigers to host the Guardians. Then it's 7:40, it's the Cubs hosting the Brewers. Finally, the nightcap, 9:40 Eastern, the White Sox in Seattle. With your Network Indiana Sports Report, I'm Nathaniel Finch.
17: News. I'm Deborah Valentine. Today's planned U.S. attack on Iran is on hold. President Trump says he's paused the military operations after America's allies in the Gulf asked him to pause the strikes because they feel they're close to a deal with Tehran. Fox's Ashley Webster reports from Tel Aviv.
18: The president warned that if a deal is not reached, he is fully prepared to go forward with a full large-scale assault of Iran on a moment's notice.
17: President Trump says serious negotiations are underway. Five dead, including two teenage suspects, following what is being investigated as a hate crime-related shooting at a mosque in San Diego, California.
20: Police responded to the Islamic Center of San Diego, finding three men, including a security guard, fatally shot, and the teenage suspects dead in a vehicle nearby with self-inflicted gunshot wounds.
17: Fox's Kristen Goodwin reporting. Primary day in six states, Alabama, Georgia, Idaho, Kentucky, Oregon, and Pennsylvania. 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
2: Warm now, cooler soon. This is Network Indiana. I'm Ryan Hedrick. It has been a warm week to start your work week with highs in the 80s. And Mike Ryan at the National Weather Service says we could be there today before cooler air moves in.
7: Behind that front's going to move south down into the Tennessee Valley on Wednesday and Thursday.
2: Ryan says we could be in for some rough weather later today with heavy rain and damaging winds as the main concern. Purdue University President Meng Chang is moving into the same role at Northwestern University. Purdue's University Board of Trustees announced that news Monday. Chang spent the last 3 years in West Lafayette.
19: Your future is America's future, and I know that your alma mater will be as proud of you as you are of her. Congratulations, class of 2026, and boil up!
2: An interim president at Purdue is expected to be named in the coming weeks. Chang's first day as Northwestern's president is July 1st. A 75-year-old woman died after a fight inside of Fort Wayne's Tim Hortons last week. A new sign up Monday on the door says the lobby is closed and drive-through service is the only thing available. Police say the fight happened just after 8 a.m. at the restaurant last week along Lima Road and Wells Street. A video circulating online appears to show employees knocking Anita Grayson to the ground. Officers found her unresponsive and medics later pronounced her dead. In Evansville, city leaders want to put solar panels on city buildings to cut utility costs to free up money for other projects. The city council voted last night to move forward with a partnership with a company to expand solar use on city property. The plan would add solar panels to 17 city buildings. City leaders say the goal is to save city money over time as budgets tighten. This is Network Indiana.
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24: 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I'm Rusty Nixon, Max 98.3 FM News. Average gasoline prices in Indiana have fallen 24.4 cents a gallon in the last week, averaging $4.12 a gallon today. That's according to Gas Buddy's survey of 3,271 stations in Indiana. Prices in the state are 34.6 cents a gallon higher than a month ago. They stand 94.7 cents a gallon higher than a year ago. National average price of diesel has decreased 0.5 cents compared to a week ago. It stands at 5.618 per gallon. The lowest reported prices in communities around the area. Argus reporting $4.39 a gallon. Bourbon at $4.09. Bremen at $4.19. Culver at $4.39, La Paz at $4.05, and Plymouth at $3.97. According to Gas Buddy's price reports, the cheapest station in Indiana was priced at $3.45 a gallon yesterday, the most expensive at $5.09 a gallon, a difference of $1.64 a gallon. The national average price of gasoline has fallen 1 cent per gallon in the last week. It's averaging $4.47 a gallon today. 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Indiana Governor Mike Braun has formally proclaimed May 17th through the 23rd as EMS Week in Indiana. This year's theme is Improving Outcomes Together and is intended to emphasize the coordination and collaboration that's required for improved patient outcomes. Indiana has more than 25,000 certified emergency medical responders, emergency medical technicians, advanced emergency medical technicians, paramedics, dispatchers, and support staff statewide. 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Leader Purdue University is heading to a new school. Jarrett Lewis has more.
12: Purdue President Mun Chang is moving into the same role at Northwestern University. Purdue University's Board of Trustees announced that news on Monday. Chang spent the last 3 years in West Lafayette.
19: Your future is America's future, and I know that your alma mater will be as proud of you as you are of her. Congratulations, class of 2026, and boil up!
12: An interim president at Purdue is expected to be named in the coming weeks. Chang's first day as Northwestern's president is July 1st. Chair Lewis, Network Indiana.
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6: From the Tri-County Weather Center, I'm Bill Banks on All News 1520 WKVI. 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Sunny and breezy with a high of 58 degrees. A wind out of the southwest gusting to 30 miles per hour. Tonight, partly cloudy and 31. Tomorrow, slight chance of snow, high near 40. Currently, it's 27 degrees. I'm Bill Banks. For your local forecast 24/7, visit WKVI.com.
8: This is the highlight of my morning. Hey, what's up? It's Island.
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13: This is a Bloomberg Money Minute. Right now, springtime, we are supposed to be in the thick of the home selling and home building seasons. But recent figures have shown that it's not happening this year. Sliding consumer sentiment, rising prices, and a recent rebound in mortgage rates likely limited home purchases. We'll get the latest on that with Tuesday's April measure of U.S. home contract signings from the Realtors Association. Also Tuesday, we get the latest sentiment measure from the National Association of Home Builders, with builders likely remaining cautious this month amid concerns about affordability, financing conditions, and demand. Thursday's Commerce Department tally of U.S. housing starts will show whether builders feeling cautious have translated into builders breaking less ground on new projects. Economists predict we will hear that construction starts likely slowed in April after surging in March. The two top home improvement retailers post their earnings this week with expectations for sales increases at Lowe's and Home Depot last quarter, although mostly because they were so weak a year ago. Andrew O'Day, Bloomberg Radio.
14: Wow, yeah, since the storm, it's been crazy busy for us. We got all kinds of office desks coming in. Now, here's a fancy one right here. It's missing a leg, but that's all right. 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Washers and dryers from a laundromat. 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Another deep fryer. 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But our work's really piling up here at Roberts & Son Salvage.
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25: 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I'm CJ Miller, and this is Hoosier Ag Today, brought to you by the Purdue Extension Farm Stress Team. 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
26: We've looked at office space, which USDA might occupy as part of its relocation to Indianapolis as one of five hubs that we've chosen across the country.
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26: 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We've talked about space that might be available at Purdue University. 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
25: Read more at HoosierAgToday.com. I'm CJ Miller, Hoosier Ag Today News.
24: Average prices at the pump have dropped for a second straight week. I'm Rusty Nixon, Max 98.3 FM News. Average gasoline prices in Indiana have fallen 24.4 cents a gallon in the last week, averaging $4.12 a gallon today. That's according to Gas Buddy's survey of 3,271 stations in Indiana. Prices in the state are 34.6 cents a gallon higher than a month ago. They stand 94.7 cents a gallon higher than a year ago. National average price of diesel has decreased 0.5 cents compared to a week ago. It stands at 5.618 per gallon. The lowest reported prices in communities around the area: Argus reporting $4.39 a gallon, Bourbon at $4.09, Bremen at $4.19, Culver at $4.39, La Paz at $4.05, and Plymouth at $3.97. According to Gas Buddy's price reports, the cheapest station in Indiana was priced at $3.45 a gallon yesterday, the most expensive at $5.09 a gallon, a difference of $1.64 a gallon. The national average price of gasoline has fallen 1 cent per gallon in the last week. It's averaging $4.47 a gallon today. Gas Buddy's North America's trusted fuel savings platform, helping consumers fuel up for less for over 25 years at GasBuddy.com. 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Indiana Governor Mike Braun has formally proclaimed May 17th through the 23rd as EMS Week in Indiana. This year's theme is Improving Outcomes Together and is intended to emphasize the coordination and collaboration that's required for improved patient outcomes. 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Leader Purdue University is heading to a new school. Jarrett Lewis has more.
12: Purdue President Meng Chang is moving into the same role at Northwestern University. Purdue University's Board of Trustees announced that news on Monday. Chang spent the last 3 years in West Lafayette.
19: Your future is America's future. And I know that your alma mater will be as proud of you as you are of her. Congratulations, class of 2026, and voila!
12: An interim president at Purdue is expected to be named in the coming weeks. Chang's first day as Northwestern's president is July 1st. Chair Lewis, Network Indiana.
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6: From the Tri-County Weather Center, I'm Bill Banks on All News 1520 WKVI. 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Sunny and breezy with a high of 58 degrees. A wind out of the southwest gusting to 30 miles per hour. Tonight, partly cloudy and 31. Tomorrow, slight chance of snow, high near 40. Currently, it's 27 degrees. I'm Bill Banks. For your local forecast 24/7, visit WKVI.com.
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24: Was a wild night at the ballpark at Four Winds Field, as Triton had to come from behind to take a 10-9 win over LaVille because the Lancers wouldn't go away. With trailing by three in the top of the seventh, they played at seven. Hit high to center on the run. Has to take it on the first hop. Bingaman will play it, and two runs will come across, and LaVille, for the first time in this game, has taken the lead. Triton came back to score four more of their own in the bottom half of the inning. The last one on a bad hop single that scored the winning run from second base, and the Trojans get away with a 10-9 win. Don't forget Wednesday night. We'll be back to the ballpark, this time Bill Nixon Field in Plymouth, where the Pilgrims have an NLC matchup with Northridge. We'll have that one starting at 5 o'clock with our pregame, 5:30 with the first pitch. That's Plymouth and Northridge. 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I'm Rusty Nixon, Max 98.3, part of the winning team at Kankakee Valley Broadcast.
1: ABC News, I'm Shiri Preston. Three people shot and killed at the Islamic Center of San Diego. The mayor, Todd Gloria, speaking afterwards.
2: Hate has no home in San Diego. Islamophobia has no home in San Diego. An attack on any San Diegan is an attack on all San Diegans, and we will not stand for it in America's finest city.
1: Among those killed, a security guard. That center also serves as a school. None of the young children were hurt. The two suspected gunmen, both under age 20, were found dead from self-inflicted gunshot wounds nearby. President Trump calling off the attack on Iran that he had threatened a day earlier. He says it's because serious negotiations are now taking place. It's election day in several states, including Kentucky. Republican Congressman Thomas Massie facing a primary challenge from one of President Trump's picks. The Ebola outbreak in the Democratic Republic of Congo now responsible for 131 deaths. This is ABC News. One more rough morning rush on the country's biggest commuter rail system. Unions at the Long Island Railroad reaching a tentative deal overnight to end their strike. ABC's Phil Tate with more from Long Island.
7: Partial service will be restored at noon. Details on this deal are still tight-lipped as the rank and file has to approve it before the strike is officially over. The union, representing 3,500 workers, wanted a 5% increase on the final year of their contract as the MTA was willing to come as close to 4.5%. With a number of concessions.
1: Days after President Trump's summit in China, another world leader is headed to Beijing. President Xi Jinping today welcoming in Russian President Vladimir Putin. And it was a real education for a six-year-old who was on a school field trip in Norway. The little boy saw something sticking out of the ground. Experts say he pulled it out and that he had found a 1,300-year-old sword, so old it is from before the time of the Vikings. Sherry Preston, ABC News.
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20: Warm now, cooler soon. This is Network Indiana. I'm Ryan Hedrick. It has been a warm week to start your work week with highs in the 80s. And Mike Ryan at the National Weather Service says we could be there today before cooler air moves in.
21: Behind that front's going to move south down into the Tennessee Valley on Wednesday and Thursday.
20: Ryan says we could be in for some rough weather later today with heavy rain and damaging winds as the main concern. Purdue University President Meng Chang is moving into the same role at Northwestern University. Purdue's University Board of Trustees announced that news Monday. Chang spent the last 3 years in West Lafayette.
19: Your future is America's future, and I know that your alma mater will be as proud of you as you are of her. Congratulations, class of 2026, and boil up!
20: An interim president at Purdue is expected to be named in the coming weeks. Chang's first day as Northwestern's president is July 1st. A 75-year-old woman died after a fight inside of Fort Wayne's Tim Hortons last week. A new sign up Monday on the door says the lobby is closed and drive-through service is the only thing available. Police say the fight happened just after 8 a.m. at the restaurant last week along Lima Road and Wells Street. A video circulating online appears to show employees knocking Anita Grayson to the ground. Officers found her unresponsive and medics later pronounced her dead. In Evansville, city leaders want to put solar panels on city buildings to cut utility costs to free up money for other projects. The city council voted last night to move forward with a partnership with a company to expand solar use on city property. The plan would add solar panels to 17 city buildings. City leaders say the goal is to save city money over time as budgets tighten. This is Network Indiana.
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8: The Oregon Davis School Corporation has announced it will be holding a board meeting tomorrow, Wednesday, May 20th. I'm Becca Shepherd from the WKVI Information Center. During the meeting, there will be a presentation regarding the future financial outlook of Oregon Davis schools and discussion on the possibility of pursuing a future operating referendum. The meeting is scheduled to take place at 7 p.m. Central Time at the Oregon Davis Elementary School's Room 125. The announcement states that during the meeting, the board and administration will review current operational needs of the school corporation, projected tax impacts related to Indiana Senate Bill 1, a financial outlook and future funding considerations, and potential future operating referendum options. There will also be an opportunity for community questions and public input following the presentation.

0: County Schools in Stark County, Knox Community High School will be holding graduation Friday, June 5th at 7 p.m. Central Time. North Judson High School's graduation will take place Sunday, May 31st at 2 p.m. Central Time at their football field. And Oregon Davis High School's graduation will also be Sunday, May 31st at 1 p.m. Central Time. In Pulaski County, West Central School Corporation will hold graduation Sunday, May 24th at 2 p.m. Eastern Time at the high school gymnasium. And Winnemac Community High School will hold their graduation on Sunday, May 31st at 2 p.m. Eastern Time. You can find all of these listings, including listings for Marshall County Schools, online at WKVI.com. This week is National Emergency Medical Service Week, and agencies and officials across the state are recognizing EMS professionals. Indiana Governor Mike Braun has formally proclaimed May 17th through the 23rd as EMS Week in Indiana, stating that EMS is the front line of our healthcare system. This year's theme is Improving Outcomes Together and is intended to emphasize the coordination and collaboration that is required for improved patient outcomes. Indiana has more than 25,000 certified emergency medical responders, emergency medical technicians, advanced emergency medical technicians, paramedics, dispatchers, and support staff statewide. To find out more about National EMS Week, including stories from EMS professionals, events, and local blood drives, you can visit emsweek.org. The Pulaski County Sheriff's Office has announced its monthly tornado siren test. The test will take place today, May 19th. The announcement states that the tornado sirens will be run by the Pulaski County Communications Center at 7 p.m. Eastern Time this evening. Citizens are advised that this is only a routine monthly test and no response is necessary. I'm Becca Shepherd from the WKVI Information Center. Visit our website, WKVI.com, or our Facebook page, Tri-County News, for all of your local news 24/7.
1: From the Tri-County Weather Center, I'm Bill Banks on All News 1520 WKVI. 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Sunny and breezy with a high of 58 degrees. A wind out of the southwest gusting to 30 miles per hour. Tonight, partly cloudy and 31. Tomorrow, slight chance of snow, high near 40. Currently, it's 27 degrees. I'm Bill Banks. For your local forecast 24/7, visit WKVI.com.
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6: This is a Bloomberg Money Minute. Right now, springtime, we are supposed to be in the thick of the home selling and home building seasons. Recent figures have shown that it's not happening this year. Sliding consumer sentiment, rising prices, and a recent rebound in mortgage rates likely limited home purchases. We'll get the latest on that with Tuesday's April measure of U.S. home contract signings from the Realtors Association. Also Tuesday, we get the latest sentiment measure from the National Association of Home Builders, with builders likely remaining cautious this month amid concerns about affordability, financing conditions, and demand. Thursday's Commerce Department tally of U.S. housing starts will show whether builders feeling cautious have translated into builders breaking less ground on new projects. Economists predict we will hear that construction starts likely slowed in April after surging in March. The two top home improvement retailers post their earnings this week with expectations for sales increases at Lowe's and Home Depot last quarter, although mostly because they were so weak a year ago. Andrew O'Day, Bloomberg Radio.
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2: 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I'm CJ Miller, and this is Hoosier Ag Today, brought to you by the Purdue Extension Farm Stress Team. 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
3: 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We've talked about space that might be available at Purdue University. And we've met with some of Indiana's agricultural leaders to learn about all of the fusion and synergies that can benefit from USDA's relocation here.
2: Read more at HoosierAgToday.com. I'm CJ Miller, Hoosier Ag Today News.
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9: 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The odds of a child being diagnosed with autism, 1 in 68. 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
11: ABC News, I'm Sherry Preston. One of the victims of that shooting at the largest mosque in San Diego almost certainly saved lives. Police say a security guard who was gunned down and killed played a pivotal role in keeping things from getting worse. Three people in all were killed, the suspects dying by suicide. The head of the World Health Organization now worried about the spread and the scale of the Ebola outbreak in eastern Congo. At least 131 people have been died and hundreds more are suspected cases. ABC's Hannah Batas says one of the confirmed cases is an American.
12: Dr. Peter Stafford has been living in Congo working with a medical missionary organization. His wife, who works with him, was exposed to the virus but is not showing symptoms. The couple and their four children are now being taken to Germany for specialized care and monitoring, along with another doctor, also exposed but not showing signs of the disease.
11: This variant of Ebola has no approved treatments or no vaccine. President Trump says he's paused an attack on Iran that was planned for today. This is ABC News. The police officer whose life was changed forever when he investigated a murder in Los Angeles more than a quarter century ago has passed away. Here's ABC's Mike Dubusky.
13: Mark Furman has died. He was the former LAPD detective who discovered the bloody glove at the murder scene of Nicole Brown Simpson and her friend Ronald Goldman. Prosecutors had been planning to use Furman's testimony in their case against O.J. Simpson, but his credibility was called into question when Simpson's defense played a recording of Furman using a racial epithet. That contradicted earlier testimony Furman had given, and he pleaded no contest to perjury charges. To this day, he's the only person convicted of a felony in that case. Mike Dubusky, ABC News.
11: Tennis great Billie Jean King celebrating another victory this week. This one wasn't on the court, though. She earned her bachelor's degree 65 years after first taking classes. The 82-year-old received her art history degree from Cal State Los Angeles, walking across the stage in her cap and gown, blue sneakers, and pink sunglasses. I'm Sherry Preston, ABC News.
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19: It didn't end the way they wanted it to. This is Network Indiana. I'm Ryan Hedrick. A man died Monday afternoon after a mental health crisis at a home along Howell Street in Fort Wayne that turned into a shooting involving police. Fort Wayne police were called to the home around 2:15 after reports say that a man may have been armed. Cops say they responded to the same home several times in recent days for similar situations. Officers spent hours trying to talk with the man and calm the situation down before calling in the department's crisis team, SWAT officers, and air support. Prosecutors in Hamilton County say an attack at a Qdoba along 96th Street in Fishers on Sunday involved a pregnant woman and other people who were accused of trying to kill her unborn child.
20: They stabbed, when they were trying to stab me in my stomach, I had to protect myself, so I got like stab wounds all on my hands.
19: That woman spoke to Fox 59.
20: So basically she was mad at me because I was having his kid and I guess she couldn't have the kids. This is really where it came to.
19: And the women charged in the attack appeared in court Monday. Prosecutors say they face multiple counts, including battery involving a pregnant woman. There will be plenty of dry time to enjoy today, but storm chances return later, says Mike Ryan at the National Weather Service.
21: Really, the main time frame would be mid-afternoon into the evening. Don't think the coverage is going to be quite as extensive as what we saw yesterday, but still, there's going to be the potential for these storms to produce damaging winds.
19: He says, looking ahead to your weekend forecast, Carb Day at Indianapolis Motor Speedway could bring a lot of rain. Spotty shower chances are intact for race day, but he's unsure of the coverage area. Gas prices this morning down a couple of pennies to $4.08 for regular unleaded, says AAA. $4.53 is the national average. The price of diesel has dropped a few pennies as well to $6.08. This is Network Indiana.
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24: 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This is your IHSAA.
25: The Pulaski County Sheriff's Office has announced its monthly tornado siren test. The test will take place today, May 19th. I'm Becca Shepherd for Stark County Family Dentistry from the WKVI Information Center. The announcement states that the tornado sirens will be run by the Pulaski County Communications Center at 7 p.m. Eastern Time this evening. Citizens are advised that this is only a routine monthly test and no response is necessary. A press release from the LaPorte County Sheriff's Office states that last Wednesday, May 13th, the LaPorte County Sheriff's Office participated in a multi-state traffic safety project along U.S. Highway 20. Agencies from 12 states participated to raise awareness and reduce crashes on U.S. Highway 20. The Sheriff's Office was included in the project due to the high volume of crashes on the highway in LaPorte County. Deputies worked the project during peak travel times, specifically during the mid-morning and mid-afternoon hours. Their combined efforts resulted in 22 citations and 33 warnings being issued to motorists. In total, participating agencies across the 12 states issued 415 citations and 211 warnings to motorists. Administrative Captain Derek J. Allen stated that traffic safety on U.S. Highway 20 does remain a major concern for the Sheriff's Office. He stated that deputies will continue to have a presence along 20, especially in the construction zones. He stated that motorists are encouraged to slow down, drive distraction-free, and to adhere to all traffic control devices. Local artists have an opportunity to take part in an art showcase and contest. The contest is sponsored by the Stark County Public Library and the Stark County 4-H Fair. Artists can enter works in the art showcase at the Henry F. Schricker Public Library's Knox Branch, located at 152 West Culver Road in Knox. Submitted works may be drawings, oils, acrylics, or watercolors, and can be dropped off at the library beginning May 18th through Saturday, May 30th. Ballots will be available for patron voting during the showcase, and winners will be announced on Wednesday, June 3rd, after the library's summer reading kickoff event. There will be prizes awarded for adult, teen, and children, with two prizes per category. Entrants are also then invited to send their artwork to the open class judging during this year's 4-H Fair, which will take place on Saturday, June 20th. More details about this event can be found online at scpls.org. An announcement from the Stark County Clerk's Office states that the Stark County Election Board meeting that was scheduled for this week has been canceled. The meeting was originally scheduled to take place tomorrow, Wednesday, May 20th at 9:30 a.m. Central Time. It would have been held in the second floor meeting room of the Stark County Courthouse at 53 East Washington Street in Knox. A reason for the cancellation was not provided, and at the time of the announcement, a rescheduled date had not yet been announced. WKVI News and Information on the Hour is brought to you by Dr. Andrew Frazier and the staff over at Stark County Family Dentistry in Knox, now in their location on Highway 35 next to First Source Bank. Their office phone number is 574-212-2008. I'm Becca Shepherd from the WKVI Information Center. 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
0: From the Tri-County Weather Center, I'm Bill Banks on All News 1520 WKVI. 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Sunny and breezy with a high of 58 degrees. A wind out of the southwest gusting to 30 miles per hour. Tonight, partly cloudy and 31. Tomorrow, slight chance of snow, high near 40. Currently, it's 27 degrees. I'm Bill Banks. For your local forecast 24/7, visit WKVI.com.
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26: This is a Bloomberg Money Minute. Right now, springtime, we are supposed to be in the thick of the home selling and home building seasons. But recent figures have shown that it's not happening this year. Sliding consumer sentiment, rising prices, and a recent rebound in mortgage rates likely limited home purchases. We'll get the latest on that with Tuesday's April measure of U.S. home contract signings from the Realtors Association. Also Tuesday, we get the latest sentiment measure from the National Association of Home Builders, with builders likely remaining cautious this month amid concerns about affordability, financing conditions, and demand. Thursday's Commerce Department tally of U.S. housing starts will show whether builders feeling cautious have translated into builders breaking less ground on new projects. Economists predict we will hear that construction starts likely slowed in April after surging in March. The two top home improvement retailers post their earnings this week with expectations for sales increases at Lowe's and Home Depot last quarter, although mostly because they were so weak a year ago. Andrew O'Day, Bloomberg Radio.
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7: Read more at HoosierAgToday.com. I'm CJ Miller, Hoosier Ag Today News.
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0: 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Sunny and breezy with a high of 58 degrees. A wind out of the southwest gusting to 30 miles per hour. Tonight, partly cloudy and 31. Tomorrow, slight chance of snow, high near 40. Currently, it's 27 degrees. I'm Bill Banks. For your local forecast 24/7, visit WKVI.com.
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0: News. I'm Deborah Valentine. President Trump calls off today's planned military strike on Iran at the request of Gulf allies. More from Fox's Jared Halpern.
1: The president says he was asked by Arab Gulf leaders to postpone a resumption of bombing against Iran because a peace deal is still possible.
0: On Truth Social, President Trump said serious negotiations are underway in an effort to end the conflict. Fox's Evan Brown reports on today's Georgia primary.
2: Georgia has 14 congressional districts and one U.S. senator, Democrat John Ossoff, is up for re-election. He is the presumptive nominee for his party. Five Republicans, including sitting Congressman Buddy Carter and Mike Collins, are looking for their party nomination.
0: Republican Governor Brian Kemp is term limited. Alabama, Idaho, Kentucky, Oregon, and Pennsylvania are also holding primaries today. America's listening to Fox News.
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6: It didn't end the way they wanted it to. This is Network Indiana. I'm Ryan Hedrick. A man died Monday afternoon after a mental health crisis at a home along Howell Street in Fort Wayne that turned into a shooting involving police. Fort Wayne police were called to the home around 2:15 after reports say that a man may have been armed. Cops say they responded to the same home several times in recent days for similar situations. Officers spent hours trying to talk with the man and calm the situation down before calling in the department's crisis team, SWAT officers, and air support. Prosecutors in Hamilton County say an attack at a Qdoba along 96th Street in Fishers on Sunday involved a pregnant woman and other people who were accused of trying to kill her unborn child.
7: When they were trying to stab me in my stomach, I had to protect myself, so I got, like, stab wounds all on my hands.
6: That woman spoke to Fox 59.
7: So, basically, she was mad at me because I was having his kid, and I guess she couldn't have the kids. This is really where it came to.
6: And the woman charged in the attack appeared in court Monday. Prosecutors say they face multiple counts, including battery involving a pregnant woman. There will be plenty of dry time to enjoy today, but storm chances return later, says Mike Ryan at the National Weather Service.
8: Really, the main time frame would be mid-afternoon into the evening. Don't think the coverage is going to be quite as extensive as what we saw yesterday, but still, there's going to be the potential for these storms to produce damaging winds.
6: He says, looking ahead to your weekend forecast, CARB day at Indianapolis Motor Speedway could bring a lot of rain. Spotty shower chances are intact for race day, but he's unsure of the coverage area. Gas prices this morning down a couple of pennies to $4.08 for regular unleaded, says AAA. $4.53 is the national average. The price of diesel has dropped a few pennies as well to $6.08. This is Network Indiana.
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13: 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I'm Rusty Nixon, Max 98.3 FM News. Average gasoline prices in Indiana have fallen 24.4 cents a gallon in the last week, averaging $4.12 a gallon today. That's according to Gas Buddy's survey of 3,271 stations in Indiana. Prices in the state are 34.6 cents a gallon higher than a month ago. They stand 94.7 cents a gallon higher than a year ago. National average price of diesel has decreased 0.5 cents compared to a week ago. It stands at 5.618 per gallon. The lowest reported prices in communities around the area. Argus reporting $4.39 a gallon. Bourbon at $4.09. Bremen at $4.19. Culver at $4.39. La Paz at $4.05. And Plymouth at $3.97. According to Gas Buddy's price reports, the cheapest station in Indiana was priced at $3.45 a gallon yesterday, the most expensive at $5.09 a gallon, a difference of $1.64 a gallon. The national average price of gasoline has fallen 1 cent per gallon in the last week. It's averaging $4.47 a gallon today. 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Indiana Governor Mike Braun has formally proclaimed May 17th through the 23rd as EMS Week in Indiana. This year's theme is Improving Outcomes Together and is intended to emphasize the coordination and collaboration that's required for improved patient outcomes. 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Marshall County deputies have made a DUI arrest. I'm Rusty Nixon, Max 98.3 FM News. Sunday, May 17th at 2:37 p.m., Marshall County Dispatch broadcast a report of a possibly intoxicated man who just left David's Courage at 10924 Lincoln Highway. The vehicle was last seen traveling northbound on King Road. Marshall County officers located the vehicle and the driver. During the investigation, it was discovered that the driver, Benjamin Black Ireland, 44, was exhibiting signs of alcohol intoxication. Ireland was transported to Marshall County Jail for operating a motor vehicle with a BAC of 0.15 or more. Suspects are considered innocent until proven guilty in a court of law. Leader of Purdue University is heading to a new school. Jarrett Lewis has more.
14: Purdue President Mun Chang is moving into the same role at Northwestern University. Purdue University's Board of Trustees announced that news on Monday. Chang spent the last 3 years in West Lafayette.
15: Your future is America's future, and I know that your alma mater will be as proud of you as you are of her. Congratulations, class of 2026, and boil up!
14: An interim president at Purdue is expected to be named in the coming weeks. Chang's first day as Northwestern's president is July 1st. Chair Lewis, Network Indiana.
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16: From the Tri-County Weather Center, I'm Bill Banks on All News 1520 WKVI. 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Sunny and breezy with a high of 58 degrees. A wind out of the southwest gusting to 30 miles per hour. Tonight, partly cloudy and 31. Tomorrow, slight chance of snow, high near 40. Currently, it's 27 degrees. I'm Bill Banks. For your local forecast 24/7, visit WKVI.com.
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22: This is a Bloomberg Money Minute. Right now, springtime, we are supposed to be in the thick of the home selling and home building seasons. But recent figures have shown that it's not happening this year. Sliding consumer sentiment, rising prices, and a recent rebound in mortgage rates likely limited home purchases. We'll get the latest on that with Tuesday's April measure of U.S. home contract signings from the Realtors Association. Also Tuesday, we get the latest sentiment measure from the National Association of Home Builders, with builders likely remaining cautious this month amid concerns about affordability, financing conditions, and demand. Thursday's Commerce Department tally of U.S. housing starts will show whether builders feeling cautious have translated into builders breaking less ground on new projects. Economists predict we will hear that construction starts likely slowed in April after surging in March. The two top home improvement retailers post their earnings this week with expectations for sales increases at Lowe's and Home Depot last quarter, although mostly because they were so weak a year ago. Andrew Roday, Bloomberg Radio.
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0: 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We've talked about space that might be available at Purdue University. And we've met with some of Indiana's agricultural leaders to learn about all of the fusion and synergies that can benefit from USDA's relocation here.
31: 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I'm CJ Miller, Hoosier Ag Today News.
16: From the Tri-County Weather Center, I'm Bill Banks on All News 1520 WKVI. 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Sunny and breezy with a high of 58 degrees. A wind out of the southwest gusting to 30 miles per hour. Tonight, partly cloudy and 31. Tomorrow, slight chance of snow, high near 40. Currently, it's 27 degrees. I'm Bill Banks. For your local forecast 24/7, visit WKVI.com.
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13: It was a wild night at the ballpark at Four Winds Field as Triton had to come from behind to take a 10-9 win over LaVille because the Lancers wouldn't go away. With trailing by three in the top of the seventh, they played at seven. Hit high to center on the run. Has to take it on the first hop. Bingaman will play it, and two runs will come across, and LaVille, for the first time in this game, has taken the lead. Triton came back to score four more of their own in the bottom half of the inning. The last one on a bad hop single that scored the winning run from second base, and the Trojans get away with a 10-9 win. Don't forget, Wednesday night, we'll be back to the ballpark. This time, Bill Nixon Field in Plymouth, where the Pilgrims have an NLC matchup with Northridge. We'll have that one starting at 5 o'clock with our pregame, 5:30, with the first pitch. That's Plymouth and Northridge. Max 98.3 baseball on Wednesday night. 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
1: ABC News, I'm Sherry Preston. One of the victims of that shooting at the largest mosque in San Diego almost certainly saved lives. Police say a security guard who was gunned down and killed played a pivotal role in keeping things from getting worse. Three people in all were killed, the suspects dying by suicide. The head of the World Health Organization now worried about the spread and the scale of the Ebola outbreak in eastern Congo. At least 131 people have been died and hundreds more are suspected cases. ABC's Hannah Batah says one of the confirmed cases is an American.
2: Dr. Peter Stafford has been living in Congo working with a medical missionary organization. His wife, who works with him, was exposed to the virus but is not showing symptoms. The couple and their four children are now being taken to Germany for specialized care and monitoring, along with another doctor also exposed but not showing signs of the disease.
1: This variant of Ebola has no approved treatments or no vaccine. President Trump says he's paused an attack on Iran that was planned for today. This is ABC News. The police officer whose life was changed forever when he investigated a murder in Los Angeles more than a quarter century ago has passed away. Here's ABC's Mike DeBusky.
3: Mark Furman has died. He was the former LAPD detective who discovered the bloody glove at the murder scene of Nicole Brown Simpson and her friend Ronald Goldman. Prosecutors had been planning to use Furman's testimony in their case against O.J. Simpson, but his credibility was called into question when Simpson's defense played a recording of Furman using a racial epithet. That contradicted earlier testimony Furman had given, and he pleaded no contest to perjury charges. To this day, he's the only person convicted of a felony in that case. Mike DeBusky, ABC News.
1: Tennis great Billie Jean King celebrating another victory this week. This one wasn't on the court, though. She earned her bachelor's degree 65 years after first taking classes. The 82-year-old received her art history degree from Cal State Los Angeles, walking across the stage in her cap and gown, blue sneakers, and pink sunglasses. I'm Sherry Preston, ABC News.
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8: It didn't end the way they wanted it to. This is Network Indiana. I'm Ryan Hedrick. A man died Monday afternoon after a mental health crisis at a home along Howell Street in Fort Wayne that turned into a shooting involving police. Fort Wayne police were called to the home around 2:15 after reports say that a man may have been armed. Cops say they responded to the same home several times in recent days for similar situations. Officers spent hours trying to talk with the man and calm the situation down before calling in the department's crisis team, SWAT officers, and air support. Prosecutors in Hamilton County say an attack at a Qdoba along 96th Street and Fishers on Sunday involved a pregnant woman and other people who were accused of trying to kill her unborn child.
9: When they were trying to stab me in my stomach, I had to protect myself, so I got, like, stab wounds all over my hands.
8: That woman spoke to Fox 59.
9: So basically, she was mad at me because I was having his kid, and I guess she couldn't have the kids. This is really where it came to.
8: And the woman charged in the attack appeared in court Monday. Prosecutors say they faced multiple counts, including battery involving a pregnant woman. There will be plenty of dry time to enjoy today, but storm chances return later, says Mike Ryan at the National Weather Service.
10: Really, the main time frame would be mid-afternoon into the evening. Don't think the coverage is going to be quite as extensive as what we saw yesterday, but still, there's going to be the potential for these storms to produce damaging winds.
8: He says, looking ahead to your weekend forecast, Carb Day at Indianapolis Motor Speedway could bring a lot of rain. Spotty shower chances are intact for race day, but he's unsure of the coverage area. Gas prices this morning down a couple of pennies to $4.08 for regular unleaded, says AAA. $4.53 is the national average. The price of diesel has dropped a few pennies as well to $6.08. This is Network Indiana.
11: Do you know what a high school athletic administrator does every day? 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
14: 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This is your IHSAA.
15: The Pulaski County Sheriff's Office has announced its monthly tornado siren test. The test will take place today, May 19th. I'm Becca Shepherd for Stark County Family Dentistry from the WKVI Information Center. The announcement states that the tornado sirens will be run by the Pulaski County Communications Center at 7 p.m. Eastern Time this evening. Citizens are advised that this is only a routine monthly test and no response is necessary. A press release from the LaPorte County Sheriff's Office states that last Wednesday, May 13th, the LaPorte County Sheriff's Office participated in a multi-state traffic safety project along U.S. Highway 20. Agencies from 12 states participated to raise awareness and reduce crashes on U.S. Highway 20. The sheriff's office was included in the project due to the high volume of crashes on the highway in LaPorte County. Deputies worked the project during peak travel times, specifically during the mid-morning and mid-afternoon hours. Their combined efforts resulted in 22 citations and 33 warnings being issued to motorists. In total, participating agencies across the 12 states issued 415 citations and 211 warnings to motorists. Administrative Captain Derek J. Allen stated that traffic safety on U.S. Highway 20 does remain a major concern for the sheriff's office. He stated that deputies will continue to have a presence along 20, especially in the construction zones. He stated that motorists are encouraged to slow down, drive distraction-free, and to adhere to all traffic control devices. Local artists have an opportunity to take part in an art showcase and contest. The contest is sponsored by the Stark County Public Library and the Stark County 4-H Fair. Artists can enter works in the art showcase at the Henry F. Schricker Public Library's Knox Branch, located at 152 West Culver Road in Knox. Submitted works may be drawings, oils, acrylics, or watercolors, and can be dropped off at the library beginning May 18th through Saturday, May 30th. Ballots will be available for patron voting during the showcase, and winners will be announced on Wednesday, June 3rd, after the library's summer reading kickoff event. There will be prizes awarded for adult, teen, and children, with two prizes per category. Entrants are also then invited to send their artwork to the open class judging during this year's 4-H Fair, which will take place on Saturday, June 20th. More details about this event can be found online at scpls.org. An announcement from the Stark County Clerk's Office states that the Stark County Election Board meeting that was scheduled for this week has been canceled. The meeting was originally scheduled to take place tomorrow, Wednesday, May 20th at 9:30 a.m. Central Time. It would have been held in the second floor meeting room of the Stark County Courthouse at 53 East Washington Street in Knox. A reason for the cancellation was not provided, and at the time of the announcement, a rescheduled date had not yet been announced. WKVI News and Information on the Hour is brought to you by Dr. Andrew Frazier and the staff over at Stark County Family Dentistry in Knox. Now in their location on Highway 35 next to First Source Bank. Their office phone number is 574-212-2008. I'm Becca Shepherd from the WKVI Information Center. 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
20: From the Tri-County Weather Center, I'm Bill Banks on All News 1520 WKVI. 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Sunny and breezy with a high of 58 degrees. A wind out of the southwest gusting to 30 miles per hour. Tonight, partly cloudy and 31. Tomorrow, slight chance of snow, high near 40. Currently, it's 27 degrees. I'm Bill Banks. For your local forecast 24/7, visit WKVI.com.
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0: This is a Bloomberg Money Minute. Right now, springtime, we are supposed to be in the thick of the home selling and home building seasons. But recent figures have shown that it's not happening this year. Sliding consumer sentiment, rising prices, and a recent rebound in mortgage rates likely limited home purchases. We'll get the latest on that with Tuesday's April measure of U.S. home contract signings from the Realtors Association. Also Tuesday, we get the latest sentiment measure from the National Association of Home Builders, with builders likely remaining cautious this month amid concerns about affordability, financing conditions, and demand. Thursday's Commerce Department tally of U.S. housing starts will show whether builders feeling cautious have translated into builders breaking less ground on new projects. Economists predict we will hear that construction starts likely slowed in April after surging in March. The two top home improvement retailers post their earnings this week with expectations for sales increases at Lowe's and Home Depot last quarter, although mostly because they were so weak a year ago. Andrew O'Day, Bloomberg Radio.
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6: 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I'm C.J. Miller, Hoosier Ag Today News.
8: 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Memorial contributions in Eddie's honor can be given to the Stark County Humane Society. 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
9: From the Tri-County Weather Center, I'm Bill Banks on All News 1520 WKVI. 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Sunny and breezy with a high of 58 degrees. A wind out of the southwest gusting to 30 miles per hour. Tonight, partly cloudy and 31. Tomorrow, slight chance of snow, high near 40. Currently, it's 27 degrees. I'm Bill Banks. For your local forecast 24/7, visit WKVI.com.
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15: The West Central Lady Trojans took a tough loss last night on the softball diamond to Tri-County as they hosted that conference matchup. 8-0 was the final. The Lady Trojans are back in action tonight on the road at Frontier for another MWC matchup play. 5 p.m. Eastern is the scheduled first pitch. The Winnemac Lady Warriors and the Culver Lady Cavaliers softball clubs faced off against each other last night. The Warriors continue their dominance in the Hoosier North Athletic Conference. 11-3 was the final as they won. They're back in action again tonight, hosting Triton, another HNAC foe. 5:30 p.m. Eastern is the scheduled first pitch. The Knox Lady Redskins beat Pioneer at home last night, 4-3. Back in action tonight again are the Lady Redskins at John Glenn for a conference opponent. 5:30 p.m. Central is the scheduled first pitch. Finally, the Oregon Davis Lady Cats were in a close one last night on the road at Culver Academies. The Academy ends up beating Oregon Davis 15-12. The Cats are back in action tonight, hosting Calumet Christian. 4:30 p.m. Central is the scheduled first pitch. That's your sports check. I'm Mitch Columbi.
16: AP News.

0: This is Marcela Sanchez. President Trump is holding off on a military strike on Iran that was planned for today.
1: Well, other countries have come to me and they've said we were getting ready to do a very major attack tomorrow. I've put it off for a little while, hopefully maybe forever, but possibly for a little while.
0: Trump says U.S. allies in the Gulf asked him to wait for 2 to 3 days because they feel they're close to a deal with Iran. Trump has been threatening for weeks that the ceasefire reached in mid-April could end if Iran does not make a deal. Meanwhile, Russia's leader is visiting China to reaffirm ties with President Xi Jinping. AP correspondent Charles de Ledesma reports.
2: The Tuesday-Wednesday visit by Russian President Vladimir Putin comes less than a week after President Donald Trump wrapped up his own trip to Beijing. The visit's likely to be closely watched as Beijing seeks to maintain stable relations with the US while also preserving strong ties with Russia. The Kremlin said Putin and Xi plan to discuss economic cooperation between the two countries and key international and regional issues. The visit coincides with the 25th anniversary of the Sino-Russian Treaty of Friendship signed in 2021. Putin recently said in a video address that bilateral ties are at a truly unprecedented level and the relationship plays an important role globally. I'm Charles de Ledesma.
0: Authorities in San Diego are planning to execute search warrants related to yesterday's deadly mosque shooting. Police say two teenage suspects opened fire at the Islamic Center, killing 3 men. The suspects, ages 17 and 18, were found in a vehicle after taking their own lives a few blocks from the site of the shooting. Authorities say the attack is being investigated as a hate crime. More stories at apnews.com. This is AP News. An American doctor has tested positive for the Ebola virus. AP correspondent Ed Donahue reports.
3: The organization he works for says Dr. Peter Stafford had been treating patients at a hospital in eastern Congo and developed symptoms. Infectious disease specialist Dr. Celine Gounder says doctors are likely to be among the first to be infected.
4: This is Bundibugyo Ebola virus. So this is a more rare species of Ebola virus for which we have no vaccine or specific treatment.
3: Ebola spreads person to person through direct contact with bodily fluids.
4: I am not worried about a pandemic with Bundibugyo Ebola virus, but I am worried about a large regional epidemic. And that could result in some cases here in the United States and elsewhere.
3: I'm Ed Donahue.
0: More information at apnews.com. I'm Marcela Sanchez, AP News.
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11: ABC News, I'm Sherry Preston. Three dead and what officials in California are investigating is a possible hate crime in the largest mosque in San Diego. ABC's Trevor Ault is there.
12: Still a very large police presence out here all over this neighborhood this morning, including one patrol officer who we just saw walking through the playground here at the Islamic Center. As we're learning about a warning phone call made by one of the suspect's mothers concerned about what he might do and how this could have been even worse if not for the actions of the security guard who died protecting the people inside the Islamic Center.
11: Police say the two suspected shooters, 17 and 18 years old, dying by suicide. At least 131 people now dead in the Ebola outbreak that is centered in eastern Congo. There are hundreds more of suspected cases. One of the confirmed infections, an American doctor. Voters in six states hitting the polls for primaries, including Kentucky, where Republican Congressman Thomas Massie faces a challenge from a candidate backed by President Trump. This is ABC News. Democrats are speaking out about the $10 billion lawsuit President Trump has dropped against the IRS over the leaking of his tax records. In exchange for dropping of the lawsuit, the IRS will set up a nearly $1.8 billion fund to compensate people who allege they were targeted by the Biden administration, Senate Democratic leader Chuck Schumer.
13: Of all the corrupt things Donald Trump has done, this MAGA slush fund at the Department of Justice is one of the most depraved. Trump is shaking hands with himself in order to fund his insurrectionist army to the tune of billions of dollars.
11: The president's also dropping $230 million in claims against the Justice Department for investigations launched against him. More Americans say owning a car is a luxury they just cannot afford. A new study by LendingTree finds nearly 4 in 10 Americans are being priced out of car ownership by the rising cost of cars, insurance, and gas. Sherry Preston, ABC News.
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16: An illegal immigrant in Indianapolis charged with killing a woman. This is Network Indiana. I'm Ryan Hedrick. Stanley Louis has been arrested on a warrant for a Christmas Day crash that killed Haley Clark on the city's east side. Prosecutors say Louis is charged with causing death while driving intoxicated, also reckless homicide and driving without a license. The crash happened at North Mithoffer Road and John Marshall Drive North. Louis is scheduled to appear in court this morning. Prosecutors say four women attacked a Qdoba worker in Fisher Sunday and tried to kill her unborn child.
17: They stabbed me. When they were trying to stab me in my stomach, I had to protect myself, so I got like stab wounds all over my hands.
18: The worker told Fox 59 she and the ringleader, Anaya Gooch, were messing around with the same man, and that's what sparked the attack.
17: So basically, she was mad at me because I was having his kid, and I guess she couldn't have the kids. This is really where it came to.
18: Gooch and the three other women faced charges and appeared in court Monday. Jake McDaniel, Network, Indiana.
16: In South Bend, two city cops recovering after being hurt while trying to arrest somebody that they say was committing acts of domestic battery. Cops were called to a home where Stephen Fox was when he resisted arrest. He hit one officer, knocked him to the ground. He also is accused of punching another cop in the face and breaking his nose. Purdue University President Meng Chang is leaving West Lafayette for the same role elsewhere.
19: Deeply honored by the recommendation from the search committee and the selection by the Board of Trustees, I am humbled and excited to serve the Northwestern University community.
18: A welcome message there from Meng Chang as he heads up I-65 to the greater Chicago area. Chang will assume his new role on July 1st. Here he was addressing Purdue University graduates at their spring commencement.
19: We have together witnessed the continued growth in excellence, scale, and impact of our university.
18: Chang spent 3 years as Purdue's president.
16: This is Network Indiana.
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21: 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So far, we've received more than 160 complaints about potential gas gouging, and we're investigating each one of them. 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We are only going where the facts lead us and where, like all professional investigations, such facts exist. The moment we take the next step, we'll let you know. We remain committed to holding accountable anyone who exploits Hoosiers during this emergency.
20: To file a complaint, go to indianaconsumer.com.
22: A press release from the LaPorte County Sheriff's Office shares that on the morning of May 17th, around 12:46 a.m., deputies responded to the area of U.S. 20 and Michigan Street in reference to a crash. I'm Becca Shepherd for Surf Internet from the WKVI Information Center. The crash involved a passenger vehicle and a commercial motor vehicle. After an initial on-scene investigation, it was determined that the following had occurred. The crash scene was located on U.S. 20, several hundred feet west of Michigan Street. U.S. 20 traffic is currently restricted in this area due to a roadway construction project, with the traffic pattern being one eastbound lane of travel and one westbound lane of travel. The northern portion of U.S. 20, what would be the two westbound lanes under normal circumstances, was being used for the restricted traffic flow in the construction zone. A gold 1995 Nissan passenger vehicle had been traveling east on U.S. 20 when the vehicle drove left of center and collided with a purple 2000 Kenworth semi-tractor-trailer combination. The passenger vehicle crashed into a rear axle on the semi-tractor and then the trailer. The passenger vehicle was being operated by 48-year-old Clemmy B. Chapman of LaPorte, who was pronounced dead at the scene. The commercial motor vehicle was being operated by 30-year-old Powell Glista of Joliet, Illinois. Glista was uninjured. Toxicology test results are pending. No further information is available for release at this time. Graduation season is upon us for the 2025-2026 school year. And online right now at WKVI.com, you can find the dates and times for local commencement ceremonies listed by county for Stark, Pulaski, and Marshall County schools. In Stark County, Knox Community High School will be holding graduation Friday, June 5th at 7 p.m. Central Time. North Judson High School's graduation will take place Sunday, May 31st at 2 p.m. Central Time at their football field. And Oregon Davis High School's graduation will also be Sunday, May 31st at 1 p.m. Central Time. In Pulaski County, West Central School Corporation will hold graduation Sunday, May 24th at 2 p.m. Eastern Time at the high school gymnasium. And Winnemac Community High School will hold their graduation on Sunday, May 31st at 2 p.m. Eastern Time. You can find all of these listings, including listings for Marshall County Schools, online at WKVI.com. 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Indiana Governor Mike Braun has formally proclaimed May 17th through the 23rd as EMS Week in Indiana, stating that EMS is the front line of our healthcare system. This year's theme is Improving Outcomes Together and is intended to emphasize the coordination and collaboration that is required for improved patient outcomes. Indiana has more than 25,000 certified emergency medical responders, emergency medical technicians, advanced emergency medical technicians, paramedics, dispatchers, and support staff statewide. To find out more about National EMS Week, including stories from EMS professionals, events, and local blood drives, you can visit emsweek.org. 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
1: From the Tri-County Weather Center, I'm Bill Banks on All News 1520 WKVI. 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Sunny and breezy with a high of 58 degrees. A wind out of the southwest gusting to 30 miles per hour. Tonight, partly cloudy and 31. Tomorrow, slight chance of snow, high near 40. Currently, it's 27 degrees. I'm Bill Banks. For your local forecast 24/7, visit WKVI.com.
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25: This is a Bloomberg Money Minute. Right now, springtime, we are supposed to be in the thick of the home selling and home building seasons. But recent figures have shown that it's not happening this year. Sliding consumer sentiment, rising prices, and a recent rebound in mortgage rates likely limited home purchases. We'll get the latest on that with Tuesday's April measure of U.S. home contract signings from the Realtors Association. Also Tuesday, we get the latest sentiment measure from the National Association of Home Builders, with builders likely remaining cautious this month amid concerns about affordability, financing conditions, and demand. Thursday's Commerce Department tally of U.S. housing starts will show whether builders feeling cautious have translated into builders breaking less ground on new projects. Economists predict we will hear that construction starts likely slowed in April after surging in March. The two top home improvement retailers post their earnings this week with expectations for sales increases at Lowe's and Home Depot last quarter, although mostly because they were so weak a year ago. Andrew O'Day, Bloomberg Radio.
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0: Why USDA Deputy Secretary Stephen Vaden was in Indianapolis scoping out office spaces. I'm C.J. Miller, and this is Hoosier Ag Today, brought to you by the Purdue Extension Farm Stress Team. If spending time alone is causing your thoughts to spiral out of control, call or text 988. You are not alone.
3: We've looked at office space, which USDA might occupy as part of its relocation to Indianapolis as one of five hubs that we've chosen across the country.
0: That was Deputy Secretary Vaden talking with Agrinovis Indiana during his recent visit to Indianapolis.
3: We've seen office space downtown. We've seen office space just a little ways away from it. We've talked about space that might be available at Purdue University. And we've met with some of Indiana's agricultural leaders to learn about all of the fusion and synergies that can benefit from USDA's relocation here.
0: Read more at HoosierAgToday.com. I'm C.J. Miller, Hoosier Ag Today News.
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30: From the Tri-County Weather Center, I'm Bill Banks on All News 1520 WKVI. 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Sunny and breezy with a high of 58 degrees. A wind out of the southwest gusting to 30 miles per hour. Tonight, partly cloudy and 31. Tomorrow, slight chance of snow, high near 40. Currently, it's 27 degrees. I'm Bill Banks. For your local forecast 24/7, visit WKVI.com.
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30: Network Indiana Sports, I'm Kirk Darling. Indy 500 practice was cut short on Monday thanks to rain and the first practice crash of the month of May. Ryan Hunter-Reay was among the quickest in race trim. He says the time they did have was valuable.
5: You come into this thinking, man, we got all the time in the world. Let's just be patient, all this. And then, you know, a couple hiccups here and there, and you find yourself starting to do Q-Sims before Fast Friday comes in, and we're a bit behind.
30: Alexander Rossi, Pato O'Ward, and Romain Grosjean were involved in the wreck that delayed practice for a bit. Post-qualifying penalties assessed as well. Rookie Kyle Collette and veteran Jack Harvey will be moved to the back of the grid come race day. Their cars failed post-qualifying inspection for making illegal alterations to the chassis of their respective cars. Caitlin Clark says playing without Aaliyah Boston in the lineup has been tough, but she says she feels that players like Mo Billings and Michaela Timpson have stepped up in her stead.
6: I mean, I thought they were great, and you know, those are big shoes to fill, so you kind of got to fill it by committee. AB does so much for us. She conducts the offense, she conducts the defense. She's a heady player, and she rebounds the ball really well, so I thought they all did great.
30: The Fever have the Portland Fire tomorrow night at home. They're 2-2 on the season. Major League Baseball.
7: Hard enough. Yelich pops up, shallow left. This one is down. Fair. gets away from Happ, but Contreras will stop at third. It's a double for Yelich. Another run scores.
8: That was the cherry on top of a 9-3 win for the Brewers over the Cubs at Wrigley last night. That's three straight losses now for the Cubs, who remain in the lead in the NL Central. Elsewhere, the Reds lost to the Phillies 5-4. They, too, have lost three in a row. In the American League, the White Sox lost to the Mariners 6-1. They remain in second in the AL Central. Network Indiana Sports, I'm Kirk Darling.
9: Fox News, I'm CJ Pop. Authorities trying to figure out why two teens went on a shooting rampage in Southern California.
11: Five people are dead, including the two gunmen at the Islamic Center of San Diego in Claremont. Among the victims was a security guard at the center. According to law enforcement, the two teen suspects died from self-inflicted gun wounds, and law enforcement started looking for the two teenagers before the shooting even started, when a mother had called police to report her son missing.
9: Fox's Alex Hogan. President Trump decides against bombing Iran again.
12: We've had very big discussions with Iran, and we'll see what they amount to.
9: And the polls are open for the primary in Kentucky. President Trump is backing a candidate he hopes can knock out incumbent Republican Congressman and his nemesis, Thomas Massie. America's listening to Fox News.
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16: An illegal immigrant in Indianapolis charged with killing a woman. This is Network Indiana. I'm Ryan Hedrick. Stanley Louis has been arrested on a warrant for a Christmas Day crash that killed Haley Clark. On the city's east side, prosecutors say Louis is charged with causing death while driving intoxicated, also reckless homicide and driving without a license. The crash happened at North Midhoffer Road and John Marshall Drive North. Louis is scheduled to appear in court this morning. Prosecutors say four women attacked a Qdoba worker in Fisher Sunday and tried to kill her unborn child.
17: They stabbed me. When they were trying to stab me in my stomach, I had to protect myself, so I got like stab wounds all over my hands.
18: The worker told Fox 59 she and the ringleader Anaya Gooch were messing around with the same man, and that's what sparked the attack.
17: So basically, she was mad at me because I was having his kid, and I guess she couldn't have the kids. This is really where it came to.
18: Gooch and the three other women faced charges and appeared in court Monday. Jake McDaniel, Network Indiana.
16: In South Bend, two city cops recovering after being hurt while trying to arrest somebody that they say was committing acts of domestic battery. Cops were called to a home where Stephen Fox was when he resisted arrest. He hit one officer, knocked him to the ground. He also is accused of punching another cop in the face and breaking his nose. Purdue University President Meng Chang is leaving West Lafayette for the same role elsewhere.
19: Deeply honored by the recommendation from the search committee and the selection by the Board of Trustees, I am humbled and excited to serve the Northwestern University community.
18: A welcome message there from Meng Chang as he heads up I-65 to the greater Chicago area. Chang will assume his new role on July 1st. Here he was addressing Purdue University graduates at their spring commencement.
19: We have together witnessed the continued growth in excellence, scale, and impact of our university.
18: Chang spent 3 years as Purdue's president.
16: This is Network Indiana.
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21: 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And it's tracking more than 4,600 gas stations across the state. Now, you can see the same thing our investigators are seeing and help identify stations that may be charging unfair prices. So far, we've received more than 160 complaints about potential gas gouging, and we're investigating each one of them. These complaints, combined with our own monitoring, have led us to opening formal investigations into over 10 major retailers and wholesalers. Also, we've made official inquiries on nearly 100 additional retailers about their pricing. These investigations are going to take time. We are only going where the facts lead us and where, like all professional investigations, such facts exist. The moment we take the next step, we'll let you know. We remain committed to holding accountable anyone who exploits Hoosiers during this emergency.
20: To file a complaint, go to IndianaConsumer.com.
0: Average prices at the pump have dropped for a second straight week. I'm Rusty Nixon, Max 98.3 FM News. Average gasoline prices in Indiana have fallen 24.4 cents a gallon in the last week, averaging $4.12 a gallon today. That's according to Gas Buddy's survey of 3,271 stations in Indiana. Prices in the state are 34.6 cents a gallon higher than a month ago. They stand 94.7 cents a gallon higher than a year ago. National average price of diesel has decreased 0.5 cents compared to a week ago. It stands at 5.618 per gallon. The lowest reported prices in communities around the area: Argus reporting $4.39 a gallon, Bourbon at 4.09, Bremen at 4.19, Culver at 4.39, La Paz at 4.05, and Plymouth at 3.97. According to Gas Buddy's price reports, the cheapest station in Indiana was priced at $3.45 a gallon yesterday, the most expensive at $5.09 a gallon, a difference of $1.64 a gallon. The national average price of gasoline has fallen 1 cent per gallon in the last week. It's averaging $4.47 a gallon today. 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Sunday, May 17th at 2:37 p.m., Marshall County Dispatch broadcast a report of a possibly intoxicated man who just left David's Courage at 10924 Lincoln Highway. The vehicle was last seen traveling northbound on King Road. Marshall County officers located the vehicle and the driver. During the investigation, it was discovered that the driver, Benjamin Black Ireland, 44, was exhibiting signs of alcohol intoxication. Ireland was transported to Marshall County Jail for operating a motor vehicle with a BAC of 0.15 or more. Suspects are considered innocent until proven guilty in a court of law. Leader Purdue University is heading to a new school. Jarrett Lewis has more.
1: Purdue President Meng Chang is moving into the same role at Northwestern University. Purdue University's Board of Trustees announced that news on Monday. Chang spent the last 3 years in West Lafayette.
2: Your future is America's future, and I know that your alma mater will be as proud of you as you are of her. Congratulations, class of 2026, and boil up!
1: An interim president at Purdue is expected to be named in the coming weeks. Chang's first day as Northwestern's president is July 1st. Chair Lewis, Network Indiana.
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3: From the Tri-County Weather Center, I'm Bill Banks on All News 1520 WKVI. 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Sunny and breezy with a high of 58 degrees. A wind out of the southwest gusting to 30 miles per hour. Tonight, partly cloudy and 31. Tomorrow, slight chance of snow, high near 40. Currently, it's 27 degrees. I'm Bill Banks. For your local forecast 24/7, visit WKVI.com.
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5: This is a Bloomberg Money Minute. Right now, springtime, we are supposed to be in the thick of the home selling and home building seasons. But recent figures have shown that it's not happening this year. Sliding consumer sentiment, rising prices, and a recent rebound in mortgage rates likely limited home purchases. We'll get the latest on that with Tuesday's April measure of U.S. home contract signings from the Realtors Association. Also Tuesday, we get the latest sentiment measure from the National Association of Home Builders, with builders likely remaining cautious this month amid concerns about affordability, financing conditions, and demand. Thursday's Commerce Department tally of U.S. housing starts will show whether builders feeling cautious have translated into builders breaking less ground on new projects. Economists predict we will hear that construction starts likely slowed in April after surging in March. The two top home improvement retailers post their earnings this week with expectations for sales increases at Lowe's and Home Depot last quarter, although mostly because they were so weak a year ago. Andrew O'Day, Bloomberg Radio.
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6: 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We've talked about space that might be available at Purdue University. 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
5: 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I'm CJ Miller, Hoosier Ag Today News.
7: From the Tri-County Weather Center, I'm Bill Banks on All News 1520 WKVI. 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Sunny and breezy with a high of 58 degrees. A wind out of the southwest gusting to 30 miles per hour. Tonight, partly cloudy and 31. Tomorrow, slight chance of snow, high near 40. Currently, it's 27 degrees. I'm Bill Banks. For your local forecast 24/7, visit WKVI.com.
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13: Was a wild night at the ballpark at Four Winds Field, as Triton had to come from behind to take a 10-9 win over LaVille because the Lancers wouldn't go away. With trailing by three in the top of the seventh, they played at seven. Hit high to center on the run. Has to take it on the first hop. Bingaman will plant, and two runs will come across, and LaVille, for the first time in this game, has taken the lead. Triton came back to score four more of their own in the bottom half of the inning. The last one on a bad hop single that scored the winning run from second base, and the Trojans get away with a 10-9 win. Don't forget Wednesday night. We'll be back to the ballpark, this time Bill Nixon Field in Plymouth, where the Pilgrims have an NLC matchup with Northridge. We'll have that one starting at 5 o'clock with our pregame, 5:30 with the first pitch. That's Plymouth and Northridge. Max 98.3 baseball on Wednesday night. That's your sports check. 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I'm Rusty Nixon, Max 98.3, part of the winning team at Kankakee Valley Broadcasting.
14: ABC News. I'm Sherry Preston. Three dead and what officials in California are investigating as a possible hate crime in the largest mosque in San Diego. ABC's Trevor Ault is there.
15: Still a very large police presence out here all over this neighborhood this morning, including one patrol officer who we just saw walking through the playground here at the Islamic Center. As we're learning about a warning phone call made by one of the suspect's mothers concerned about what he might do and how this could have been even worse if not for the actions of the security guard who died protecting the people inside the Islamic Center.
14: Police say the two suspected shooters, 17 and 18 years old, dying by suicide. At least 131 people now dead in the Ebola outbreak that is centered in eastern Congo. There are hundreds more of suspected cases, one of the confirmed infections, an American doctor. Voters in six states hitting the polls for primaries, including Kentucky, where Republican Congressman Thomas Massey faces a challenge from a candidate backed by President Trump. This is ABC News. Democrats are speaking out about the $10 billion lawsuit President Trump has dropped against the IRS over the leaking of his tax records. In exchange for dropping of the lawsuit, the IRS will set up a nearly $1.8 billion fund to compensate people who allege they were targeted by the Biden administration, Senate Democratic leader Chuck Schumer.
16: Of all the corrupt things Donald Trump has done, this MAGA slush fund at the Department of Justice is one of the most depraved. Trump is shaking hands with himself in order to fund his insurrectionist army to the tune of billions of dollars.
14: The president's also dropping $230 million in claims against the Justice Department for investigations launched against him. More Americans say owning a car is a luxury they just cannot afford. A new study by LendingTree finds nearly 4 in 10 Americans are being priced out of car ownership by the rising costs of cars, insurance, and gas. Sherry Preston, ABC News.
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19: An illegal immigrant in Indianapolis charged with killing a woman. This is Network Indiana. I'm Ryan Hedrick. Stanley Louis has been arrested on a warrant for a Christmas Day crash that killed Haley Clark on the city's east side. Prosecutors say Louis is charged with causing death while driving intoxicated, also reckless homicide and driving without a license. The crash happened at North Mithoffer Road and John Marshall Drive North. Louis is scheduled to appear in court this morning. Prosecutors say four women attacked a Qdoba worker in Fisher Sunday and tried to kill her unborn child.
20: They stabbed me. When they were trying to stab me in my stomach, I had to protect myself, so I got like stab wounds all over my hands.
21: The worker told Fox 59 she and the ring leader Anaya Gooch were messing around with the same man, and that's what sparked the attack.
20: So basically she was mad at me because I was having his kid, and I guess she couldn't have the kids. This is really where it came to.
21: Gooch and the three other women faced charges and appeared in court Monday. Jake McDaniel, Network Indiana.
19: In South Bend, two city cops recovering after being hurt while trying to arrest somebody that they say was committing acts of domestic battery. Cops were called to a home where Stephen Fox was when he resisted arrest. He hit one officer, knocked him to the ground. He also is accused of punching another cop in the face and breaking his nose. Purdue University President Meng Chang is leaving West Lafayette for the same role elsewhere.
22: Deeply honored by the recommendation from the search committee and the selection by the Board of Trustees, I am humbled and excited to serve the Northwestern University community.
21: A welcome message there from Meng Chang as he heads up I-65 to the greater Chicago area. Chang will assume his new role on July 1st. Here he was addressing Purdue University graduates at their spring commencement.
22: We have together witnessed the continued growth in excellence, scale, and impact of our university.
21: Chang spent 3 years as Purdue's president.
19: This is Network Indiana.
0: This is a message from the Office of the Indiana Attorney General.
1: 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Now, you can see the same thing our investigators are seeing and help identify stations that may be charging unfair prices. So far, we've received more than 160 complaints about potential gas gouging, and we're investigating each one of them. These complaints, combined with our own monitoring, have led us to opening formal investigations into over 10 major retailers and wholesalers. 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These investigations are going to take time. We are only going where the facts lead us and where, like all professional investigations, such facts exist. The moment we take the next step, we'll let you know. We remain committed to holding accountable anyone who exploits Hoosiers during this emergency.
0: To file a complaint, go to indianaconsumer.com.
14: A press release from the LaPorte County Sheriff's Office shares that on the morning of May 17th, around 12:46 a.m., deputies responded to the area of U.S. 20 and Michigan Street in reference to a crash. I'm Becca Shepherd for Surf Internet from the WKVI Information Center. The crash involved a passenger vehicle and a commercial motor vehicle. After an initial on-scene investigation, it was determined that the following had occurred. The crash scene was located on U.S. 20, several hundred feet west of Michigan Street. U.S. 20 traffic is currently restricted in this area due to a roadway construction project, with the traffic pattern being one eastbound lane of travel and one westbound lane of travel. The northern portion of U.S. 20, what would be the two westbound lanes under normal circumstances, was being used for the restricted traffic flow in the construction zone. A gold 1995 Nissan passenger vehicle had been traveling east on U.S. 20 when the vehicle drove left of center and collided with a purple 2000 Kenworth semi-tractor trailer combination. The passenger vehicle crashed into a rear axle on the semi-tractor and then the trailer. The passenger vehicle was being operated by 48-year-old Clemmy B. Chapman of LaPorte, who was pronounced dead at the scene. The commercial motor vehicle was being operated by 30-year-old Powell Glista of Joliet, Illinois. Glista was uninjured. Toxicology test results are pending. No further information is available for release at this time. Graduation season is upon us for the 2025-2026 school year. And online right now at WKVI.com, you can find the dates and times for local commencement ceremonies listed by county for Stark, Pulaski, and Marshall County schools. In Stark County, Knox Community High School will be holding graduation Friday, June 5th at 7 p.m. Central Time. North Judson High School's graduation will take place Sunday, May 31st at 2 p.m. Central Time at their football field. And Oregon Davis High School's graduation will also be Sunday, May 31st at 1 p.m. Central Time. In Pulaski County, West Central School Corporation will hold graduation Sunday, May 24th at 2 p.m. Eastern Time at the high school gymnasium. And Winnemac Community High School will hold their graduation on Sunday, May 31st at 2 p.m. Eastern Time. You can find all of these listings, including listings for Marshall County Schools, online at WKVI.com. This week is National Emergency Medical Service Week, and agencies and officials across the state are recognizing EMS professionals. Indiana Governor Mike Braun has formally proclaimed May 17th through the 23rd as EMS Week in Indiana, stating that EMS is the front line of our healthcare system. This year's theme is Improving Outcomes Together and is intended to emphasize the coordination and collaboration that is required for improved patient outcomes. Indiana has more than 25,000 certified emergency medical responders, emergency medical technicians, advanced emergency medical technicians, paramedics, dispatchers, and support staff statewide. To find out more about National EMS Week, including stories from EMS professionals, events, and local blood drives, you can visit emsweek.org. 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
21: From the Tri-County Weather Center, I'm Bill Banks on All News 1520 WKVI. 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Sunny and breezy with a high of 58 degrees. A wind out of the southwest gusting to 30 miles per hour. Tonight, partly cloudy and 31. Tomorrow, slight chance of snow, high near 40. Currently, it's 27 degrees. I'm Bill Banks.
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3: This is a Bloomberg Money Minute. Right now, springtime, we are supposed to be in the thick of the home selling and home building seasons. But recent figures have shown that it's not happening this year. Sliding consumer sentiment, rising prices, and a recent rebound in mortgage rates likely limited home purchases. We'll get the latest on that with Tuesday's April measure of U.S. home contract signings from the Realtors Association. Also Tuesday, we get the latest sentiment measure from the National Association of Home Builders, with builders likely remaining cautious this month amid concerns about affordability, financing conditions, and demand. Thursday's Commerce Department tally of U.S. housing starts will show whether builders feeling cautious have translated into builders breaking less ground on new projects. Economists predict we will hear that construction starts likely slowed in April after surging in March. The two top home improvement retailers post their earnings this week with expectations for sales increases at Lowe's and Home Depot last quarter, although mostly because they were so weak a year ago. Andrew O'Day, Bloomberg Radio.
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1: We've looked at office space, which USDA might occupy as part of its relocation to Indianapolis as one of five hubs that we've chosen across the country.
0: That was Deputy Secretary Vaden talking with AgriNovus Indiana during his recent visit to Indianapolis.
1: We've seen office space downtown. We've seen office space just a little ways away from it. We've talked about space that might be available at Purdue University. And we've met with some of Indiana's agricultural leaders to learn about all of the fusion and synergies that can benefit from USDA's relocation here.
0: 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I'm CJ Miller, Hoosier Ag Today News.
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3: From the Tri-County Weather Center, I'm Bill Banks on All News 1520 WKVI. 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Sunny and breezy with a high of 58 degrees. A wind out of the southwest gusting to 30 miles per hour. Tonight, partly cloudy and 31. Tomorrow, slight chance of snow, high near 40. Currently, it's 27 degrees. I'm Bill Banks. For your local forecast 24/7, visit WKVI.com.
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8: The West Central Lady Trojans took a tough loss last night on the softball diamond to Tri-County as they hosted that conference matchup. 8-0 was the final. The Lady Trojans are back in action tonight on the road at Frontier for another MWC matchup play. 5 p.m. Eastern is the scheduled first pitch. The Winnemac Lady Warriors and the Culver Lady Cavaliers softball clubs faced off against each other last night. The Warriors continue their dominance in the Hoosier North Athletic Conference. 11-3 was the final as they won. They're back in action again tonight, hosting Triton, another HNAC foe. 5:30 p.m. Eastern is the scheduled first pitch. The Knox Lady Redskins beat Pioneer at home last night, 4-3. Back in action tonight again are the Lady Redskins at John Glenn for a conference opponent. 5:30 p.m. Central is the scheduled first pitch. Finally, the Oregon Davis Lady Cats were in a close one last night on the road at Culver Academies. The Academy ends up beating Oregon Davis 15-12. The Cats are back in action tonight, hosting Calumet Christian. 4:30 p.m. Central is the scheduled first pitch. That's your sports check. I'm Mitch Columbia.

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2: 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Congratulations, Gary, on a job well done.
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8: ABC News, I'm Sherry Preston. Investigators in San Diego say the deadly attack on a mosque is being investigated as a hate crime. Three people were killed, and officials say both attackers died by suicide. More from ABC's Trevor Ault at the Islamic Center of San Diego.
9: Officials say 2 hours before the shooting happened, they received a call from the mother of one of the suspects, who said her son was suicidal, that her weapons and a vehicle were missing, and he left with a friend wearing camo. Overnight, FBI agents seen entering one of the suspects' homes as the community searches for answers.
8: Russian President Vladimir Putin beginning his visit to China today, just days after President Trump's summit with President Xi Jinping. President Trump now says he has paused a planned attack on Iran at the request of allies in the Middle East. Oil prices this morning trading over $110 a barrel for Brent crude. Six states holding primaries today, including Pennsylvania, where the governor is running for re-election. This is ABC News. The strike at the nation's largest commuter rail service, the Long Island Railroad, is now over. The deal still has to be ratified by the entire rank and file, but that's on the way, says ABC's Phil Tate on Long Island right now.
10: Good news for many passengers who use it each day. We can expect to hear the sounds of the railroad yet again. Partial service will be restored at noon. Details on this deal are still tight-lipped as the rank and file has to approve it before the strike is officially over. The union, representing 3,500 workers, wanted a 5% increase on the final year of their contract, as the MTA was willing to come as close to 4.5% with a number of concessions.
8: Anger in Dallas as FIFA paints over a popular mural in downtown Dallas to promote the upcoming World Cup. Robert Weiland is the artist whose work was painted over.
11: So it was really disrespectful at every level.
8: FIFA claims it told him the mural was being replaced. He says nobody asked for permission or told him it would even be happening. I'm Sherry Preston, ABC News.
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16: The path to justice starts this morning. This is Network Indiana. I'm Ryan Hedrick. In about an hour, an illegal immigrant who Indianapolis cops say was driving drunk at 119 miles an hour in a Christmas Day crash that killed a woman will be in front of a judge. Stanley Louis had a blood alcohol level twice the legal limit and has an ICE detainer on him in Marion County. His hearing is set for 9:15. A woman working at the Fisher's Qdoba Sunday was jumped by four other women. Jake McDaniel explains what may have led to the fight and what prosecutors are saying.
17: Prosecutors say the women, including Anaya Gooch, tried to stab the employee in the stomach during a fight over a man on Sunday. The worker protected her stomach but suffered cuts to her hands and face. In court, Deputy Prosecutor Tula Geddel told Fox 59 one of the women didn't show any remorse after the attack.
18: There is information in the probable cause affidavit that the defendant was then live streaming on social media afterwards that the baby is dead.
17: All four women face charges, including battery causing injury to a pregnant woman.
16: Fort Wayne cops shot and killed a man yesterday afternoon during what they're calling a prolonged mental health crisis at a home along Howell Street. Cops say they were called there about 2:15 for reports that the guy could be armed. They had responded to the home several times. They say they spent hours talking with him before bringing in SWAT and air support, ordering evacuations in the neighborhood. When the guy emerged from the home with a long gun, they shot and killed him. Gas prices this morning across the state, $4.05. That trumps the national average, which is $4.53. Diesel prices are at about $6.09 this morning across the state, down several cents from where they were last week. The Indiana Fever play the Portland Fire for the first time in franchise history tomorrow as their four-game homestand continues. This is Network Indiana.

like our original gold-rimmed Bluebell homemade vanilla, the country's gold standard of ice cream flavors since 1969. Its hand-cranked taste takes you back to simpler times. That's why we put the word home right on

0: Look for Bluebell ice cream at your local grocer and pick up your favorite flavor today.
1: An announcement from the Stark County Clerk's Office states that the Stark County Election Board meeting that was scheduled for this week has been canceled. I'm Becca Shepherd from the WKVI Information Center. The meeting was originally scheduled to take place tomorrow, Wednesday, May 20th at 9:30 a.m. Central Time. It would have been held in the second floor meeting room of the Stark County Courthouse at 53 East Washington Street in Knox. A reason for the cancellation was not provided, and at the time of the announcement, a rescheduled date had not yet been announced. Stark County Community Services is seeking sponsors for its community luncheons that take place weekly on Wednesdays. Sponsors buy or cook a meal as simple or elaborate as desired, while Community Services covers drinks, plates and utensils, and serving utensils. Due to the cost of supplies, Community Services can also sometimes offer overstock that may be in the pantry. If a sponsor is unable to cook, Community Services may be able to work with local establishments in town to provide discounts with advance notice, and help serving can also usually be provided as well. At the time of the announcement on May 15th, sponsors were still needed for May 27th, most Wednesdays June through September, except for July 1st and September 16th. Dates further out into the year are available as well. Those wishing to sponsor a meal for the community should reach out to Stark County Community Services at 574-772-7070. The Oregon Davis School Corporation has announced it will be holding a board meeting tomorrow, Wednesday, May 20th. During the meeting, there will be a presentation regarding the future financial outlook of Oregon Davis Schools and discussion on the possibility of pursuing a future operating referendum. The meeting is scheduled to take place at 7 p.m. Central Time at the Oregon Davis Elementary School's Room 125. The announcement states that during the meeting, the board and administration will review current operational needs of the school corporation, projected tax impacts related to Indiana Senate Bill 1, a financial outlook and future funding considerations, and potential future operating referendum options. There will also be an opportunity for community questions and public input following the presentation. Oregon Davis Schools states that community involvement and feedback are important as the school evaluates future financial planning and the continued support of programs and opportunities for students. All interested community members are encouraged to attend the meeting, which will also be streamed online, and a link to that can be found at WKVI.com. Pulaski County Community Development has announced that a meeting that was scheduled for this week was canceled. The Pulaski County Redevelopment Commission was originally scheduled to meet at 5:30 p.m. Eastern Time this Thursday, May 21st, but that meeting has been canceled. The Redevelopment Commission will resume its regular meeting schedule on Thursday, June 18th, unless otherwise announced. A reason for the cancellation was not provided. I'm Becca Shepherd from the WKVI Information Center. Visit our website, WKVI.com, or our Facebook page, Tri-County News, for all of your local news 24/7.
2: From the Tri-County Weather Center, I'm Bill Banks on All News 1520 WKVI. 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Sunny and breezy with a high of 58 degrees. A wind out of the southwest gusting to 30 miles per hour. Tonight, partly cloudy and 31. Tomorrow, slight chance of snow, high near 40. Currently, it's 27 degrees. I'm Bill Banks. For your local forecast 24/7, visit WKVI.com.

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2: This is a Bloomberg Money Minute. Right now, springtime, we are supposed to be in the thick of the home selling and home building seasons. But recent figures have shown that it's not happening this year. Sliding consumer sentiment, rising prices, and a recent rebound in mortgage rates likely limited home purchases. We'll get the latest on that with Tuesday's April measure of U.S. home contract signings from the Realtors Association. Also Tuesday, we get the latest sentiment measure from the National Association of Home Builders, with builders likely remaining cautious this month amid concerns about affordability, financing conditions, and demand. Thursday's Commerce Department tally of U.S. housing starts will show whether builders feeling cautious have translated into builders breaking less ground on new projects. Economists predict we will hear that construction starts likely slowed in April after surging in March. The two top home improvement retailers post their earnings this week with expectations for sales increases at Lowe's and Home Depot last quarter, although mostly because they were so weak a year ago. Andrew O'Day, Bloomberg Radio.
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11: 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I'm CJ Miller, and this is Hoosier Ag Today, brought to you by the Purdue Extension Farm Stress Team. 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
12: We've looked at office space, which USDA might occupy as part of its relocation to Indianapolis as one of five hubs that we've chosen across the country.
11: That was Deputy Secretary Vaden talking with Agrinovis Indiana during his recent visit to Indianapolis.
12: 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We've talked about space that might be available at Purdue University. And we've met with some of Indiana's agricultural leaders to learn about all of the fusion and synergies that can benefit from USDA's relocation here.
11: Read more at HoosierAgToday.com. I'm CJ Miller, Hoosier Ag Today News.
13: Turning now to funeral arrangements. 69-year-old Eddie Lee Smith of Knox passed away May 14th. A private gathering for immediate family was held on Sunday morning, May 17th. Memorial contributions in Eddie's honor can be given to the Stark County Humane Society. MC Smith Funeral Home is in charge of arrangements for 69-year-old Eddie Lee Smith of Knox. You can find complete obituary information online at WKVI.com.
14: From the Tri-County Weather Center, I'm Bill Banks on All News 1520 WKVI. 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Sunny and breezy with a high of 58 degrees. A wind out of the southwest gusting to 30 miles per hour. Tonight, partly cloudy and 31. Tomorrow, slight chance of snow, high near 40. Currently, it's 27 degrees. I'm Bill Banks. For your local forecast 24/7, visit WKVI.com.

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1: Network Indiana Sports, I'm Kurt Darling. Time was at a premium for Indy 500 practice on Monday. Back to race trim as drivers had only an hour and some change to get some laps in before rain called it a day. Ryan Hunter-Reay says it was good to get that time.
2: Great that we got it in, or at least some of it, because we're the 31 team is a day and a half behind. So it was good to get into race running. We found some things that we needed to go into carb day. So
1: Alexander Rossi, Pato O'Ward, and Romain Grosjean were caught up in a wreck as well. Rossi had to be taken to the hospital. Post-qualifying penalties assessed as well. Rookie Kyle Collette and veteran Jack Harvey will be moved to the back of the grid come race day. The cars failed post-race inspection for making illegal alterations to the chassis of their respective cars. The Indiana Fever are at home again tomorrow as they face the Portland Fire at Gainbridge Fieldhouse. Sophie Cunningham is stressing that they need to be better defensively.
3: You know, our mindset has got to, be on the defensive end. We have to pick it up defensively because this league is hard to win. And like I said, offense will come, but we have to set a standard and a baseline on defense from top to bottom.
1: The Fever are 2-2 coming off of their win over Seattle two nights ago. A tough night at Wrigley for the Cubs.
4: And a drive to right. This ball is hammered way back and gone. A three-run shot for Bowers, and the Brewers have put up a snowman at Wrigley.
1: The call on MLB TV as the Brewers ran away with it 9-3. That's three straight losses now for the Cubs, but they still hold on to first place in the NL Central. Elsewhere, the Reds lost to the Phillies 5-4. They, too, have lost three in a row. In the American League, the White Sox lost to the Mariners 6-1. They remain in second in the American League Central. Network Indiana Sports, I'm Kirk Darling.
5: Fox News, I'm Gianna Gelosi. Two teenage gunmen opened fire outside the Islamic Center of San Diego Monday afternoon, killing three people before taking their own lives a few blocks away. Before the shots rang out, police scrambled to find the teens after one of their mothers reported her son was suicidal and her guns were missing.
6: She believed her son was suicidal. And she began to share information that several of her weapons were missing.
5: That's Police Chief Scott Wall. The attack is being investigated as a hate crime. President Trump says he's pausing a major attack on Iran, posting on Truth Social.
7: We will not be doing the scheduled attack of Iran tomorrow, but have further instructed them to be prepared to go forward with a full large-scale assault of Iran on a moment's notice in the event that an acceptable deal is not reached.
5: Fox's Trey Yingst. 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
12: The path to justice starts this morning. This is Network Indiana. I'm Ryan Hedrick. In about an hour, an illegal immigrant who Indianapolis cops say was driving drunk at 119 miles an hour in a Christmas Day crash that killed a woman will be in front of a judge. Stanley Louis had a blood alcohol level twice the legal limit and has an ICE detainer on him, and Marion County is hearing is set for 9:15. A woman working at the Fisher's Qdoba Sunday was jumped by four other women. Jake McDaniel explains what may have led to the fight and what prosecutors are saying.
13: Prosecutors say the women, including Anaya Gooch, tried to stab the employee in the stomach during a fight over a man on Sunday. The worker protected her stomach but suffered cuts to her hands and face. In court, Deputy Prosecutor Tula Geddel told Fox 59, One of the women didn't show any remorse after the attack.
14: There is information in the probable cause affidavit that the defendant was then live streaming on social media afterwards that the baby is dead.
13: All four women face charges, including battery causing injury to a pregnant woman.
12: Fort Wayne cops shot and killed a man yesterday afternoon during what they're calling a prolonged mental health crisis at a home along Howell Street. Cops say they were called there about 2:15 for reports that the guy could be armed. They had responded to the home several times. They say they spent hours talking with him before bringing in SWAT and air support, ordering evacuations in the neighborhood. When the guy emerged from the home with a long gun, they shot and killed him. Gas prices this morning across the state, $4.05. That trumps the national average, which is $4.53. Diesel prices are at about $6.09 this morning across the state, down several cents from where they were last week. The Indiana Fever play the Portland Fire for the first time in franchise history tomorrow as their four-game homestand continues. This is Network Indiana.

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1: 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Indiana Governor Mike Braun has formally proclaimed May 17th through the 23rd as EMS Week in Indiana. This year's theme is Improving Outcomes Together and is intended to emphasize the coordination and collaboration that's required for improved patient outcomes. Indiana has more than 25,000 certified emergency medical responders, emergency medical technicians, advanced emergency medical technicians, paramedics, dispatchers, and support staff statewide. 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You can visit emsweek.org. Average gasoline prices in Indiana have fallen 24.4 cents a gallon in the last week, averaging $4.12 a gallon today. That's according to Gas Buddy's survey of 3,271 stations in Indiana. Prices in the state are 34.6 cents a gallon higher than a month ago. They stand 94.7 cents a gallon higher than a year ago. National average price of diesel has decreased 0.5 cents compared to a week ago. It stands at 5.618 per gallon. The lowest reported prices in communities around the area: Argus reporting $4.39 a gallon, Bourbon at $4.09, Bremen at $4.19, Culver at $4.39, La Paz at $4.05, and Plymouth at $3.97. According to Gas Buddy's price reports, the cheapest station in Indiana was priced at $3.45 a gallon yesterday, the most expensive at $5.09 a gallon, a difference of $1.64 a gallon. The national average price of gasoline has fallen 1 cent per gallon in the last week. It's averaging $4.47 a gallon today. 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Leader Purdue University is heading to a new school. Jarrett Lewis has more.
2: Purdue President Mun Chang is moving into the same role at Northwestern University. Purdue University's Board of Trustees announced that news on Monday. Chang spent the last 3 years in West Lafayette.
3: Your future is America's future, and I know that your alma mater will be as proud of you as you are of her. Congratulations, class of 2026, and boil up!
2: An interim president at Purdue is expected to be named in the coming weeks. Chang's first day as Northwestern's president is July 1st. Chair Lewis, Network Indiana.
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4: From the Tri-County Weather Center, I'm Bill Banks on All News 1520 WKVI. 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Sunny and breezy with a high of 58 degrees. A wind out of the southwest gusting to 30 miles per hour. Tonight, partly cloudy and 31. Tomorrow, slight chance of snow, high near 40. Currently, it's 27 degrees. I'm Bill Banks. For your local forecast 24/7, visit WKVI.com.

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2: This is a Bloomberg Money Minute. Right now, springtime, we are supposed to be in the thick of the home selling and home building seasons. But recent figures have shown that it's not happening this year. Sliding consumer sentiment, rising prices, and a recent rebound in mortgage rates likely limited home purchases. We'll get the latest on that with Tuesday's April measure of U.S. home contract signings from the Realtors Association. Also Tuesday, we get the latest sentiment measure from the National Association of Home Builders, with builders likely remaining cautious this month amid concerns about affordability, financing conditions, and demand. Thursday's Commerce Department tally of U.S. housing starts will show whether builders feeling cautious have translated into builders breaking less ground on new projects. Economists predict we will hear that construction starts likely slowed in April after surging in March. The two top home improvement retailers post their earnings this week with expectations for sales increases at Lowe's and Home Depot last quarter, although mostly because they were so weak a year ago. Andrew Roday, Bloomberg Radio.
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10: 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I'm CJ Miller, Hoosier Ag Today News.
12: From the Tri-County Weather Center, I'm Bill Banks on All News 1520 WKVI. 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Sunny and breezy with a high of 58 degrees. A wind out of the southwest gusting to 30 miles per hour. Tonight, partly cloudy and 31. Tomorrow, slight chance of snow, high near 40. Currently, it's 27 degrees. I'm Bill Banks. For your local forecast 24/7, visit WKVI.com.

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2: Was a wild night at the ballpark at Four Winds Field as Triton had to come from behind to take a 10-9 win over LaVille because the Lancers wouldn't go away. With trailing by three in the top of the seventh, they played at seven. Hit high to center on the run. Has to take it on the first hop. Bingaman will play it, and two runs will come across, and LaVille, for the first time in this game, has taken the lead. Triton came back to score four more of their own in the bottom half of the inning. The last one on a bad hop single that scored the winning run from second base, and the Trojans get away with a 10-9 win. Don't forget, Wednesday night, we'll be back to the ballpark. This time, Bill Nixon Field in Plymouth, where the Pilgrims have an NLC matchup with Northbridge. We'll have that one starting at 5 o'clock with our pregame, 5:30 with the first pitch. That's Plymouth and Northbridge. 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I'm Rusty Nixon, Max 98.3, part of the winning team at Kankakee Valley Broadcasting.
3: ABC News, I'm Sherry Preston. Investigators in San Diego say the deadly attack on a mosque is being investigated as a hate crime. Three people were killed, and officials say both attackers died by suicide. More from ABC's Trevor Ault at the Islamic Center of San Diego.
4: Officials say 2 hours before the shooting happened, they received a call from the mother of one of the suspects, who said her son was suicidal, that her weapons and a vehicle were missing, and he left with a friend wearing camo. Overnight, FBI agents seen entering one of the suspect's homes as the community searches for answers.
3: Russian President Vladimir Putin beginning his visit to China today, just days after President Trump's summit with President Xi Jinping. President Trump now says he has paused a planned attack on Iran at the request of allies in the Middle East. Oil prices this morning trading over $110 a barrel for Brent crude. Six states holding primaries today, including Pennsylvania, where the governor is running for re-election. This is ABC News. The strike at the nation's largest commuter rail service, the Long Island Railroad, is now over. The deal still has to be ratified by the entire rank and file, but that's on the way, says ABC's Phil Tate on Long Island right now.
5: Good news for many passengers who use it each day. We can expect to hear the sounds of the railroad yet again. Partial service will be restored at noon. Details on this deal are still tight-lipped as the rank and file has to approve it before the strike is officially over. The union, representing 3,500 workers, wanted a 5% increase on the final year of their contract, as the MTA was willing to come as close to 4.5% with a number of concessions.
3: Anger in Dallas as FIFA paints over a popular mural in downtown Dallas to promote the upcoming World Cup. Robert Weiland is the artist whose work was painted over.
6: So it was really disrespectful at every level.
3: FIFA claims it told him the mural was being replaced. He says nobody asked for permission or told him it would even be happening. I'm Sherry Preston, ABC News.
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12: The path to justice starts this morning. This is Network Indiana. I'm Ryan Hedrick. In about an hour, an illegal immigrant who Indianapolis cops say was driving drunk at 119 miles an hour in a Christmas Day crash that killed a woman will be in front of a judge. Stanley Louis had a blood alcohol level twice the legal limit and has an ICE detainer on him in Marion County. His hearing is set for 9:15. A woman working at the Fisher's Qdoba Sunday was jumped by four other women. Jake McDaniel explains what may have led to the fight and what prosecutors are saying.
13: Prosecutors say the women, including Anaya Gooch, tried to stab the employee in the stomach during a fight over a man on Sunday. The worker protected her stomach but suffered cuts to her hands and face. In court, Deputy Prosecutor Tula Geddel told Fox 59 one of the women didn't show any remorse after the attack.
14: There is information in the probable cause affidavit that the defendant was then live streaming on social media afterwards that the baby is dead.
13: All four women face charges, including battery causing injury to a pregnant woman.
12: Fort Wayne cops shot and killed a man yesterday afternoon during what they're calling a prolonged mental health crisis at a home along Howell Street. Cops say they were called there about 2:15 for reports that the guy could be armed. They had responded to the home several times. They say they spent hours talking with him before bringing in SWAT and air support, ordering evacuations in the neighborhood. When the guy emerged from the home with a long gun, they shot and killed him. Gas prices this morning across the state, $4.05. That trumps the national average, which is $4.53. Diesel prices are at about $6.09 this morning across the state, down several cents from where they were last week. The Indiana Fever play the Portland Fire for the first time in franchise history tomorrow as their four-game homestand continues. This is Network Indiana.

like our original gold-rimmed Bluebell homemade vanilla, the country's gold standard of ice cream flavors since 1969. Its hand-cranked taste takes you back to simpler times. That's why we put the word home right on the

0: Look for Bluebell ice cream at your local grocer and pick up your favorite flavor today.
1: An announcement from the Stark County Clerk's Office states that the Stark County Election Board meeting that was scheduled for this week has been canceled. I'm Becca Shepherd from the WKVI Information Center. The meeting was originally scheduled to take place tomorrow, Wednesday, May 20th at 9:30 a.m. Central Time. It would have been held in the second floor meeting room of the Stark County Courthouse at 53 East Washington Street in Knox. A reason for the cancellation was not provided, and at the time of the announcement, a rescheduled date had not yet been announced. Stark County Community Services is seeking sponsors for its community luncheons that take place weekly on Wednesdays. Sponsors buy or cook a meal as simple or elaborate as desired, while Community Services covers drinks, plates and utensils, and serving utensils. Due to the cost of supplies, Community Services can also sometimes offer overstock that may be in the pantry. If a sponsor is unable to cook, Community Services may be able to work with local establishments in town to provide discounts with advance notice, and help serving can also usually be provided as well. At the time of the announcement on May 15th, sponsors were still needed for May 27th, most Wednesdays June through September, except for July 1st and September 16th. Dates further out into the year are available as well. Those wishing to sponsor a meal for the community should reach out to Stark County Community Services at 574-772-7070. The Oregon Davis School Corporation has announced it will be holding a board meeting tomorrow, Wednesday, May 20th. During the meeting, there will be a presentation regarding the future financial outlook of Oregon Davis Schools and discussion on the possibility of pursuing a future operating referendum. The meeting is scheduled to take place at 7 p.m. Central Time at the Oregon Davis Elementary School's Room 125. The announcement states that during the meeting, the board and administration will review current operational needs of the school corporation, projected tax impacts related to Indiana Senate Bill 1, a financial outlook and future funding considerations, and potential future operating referendum options. There will also be an opportunity for community questions and public input following the presentation. Oregon Davis Schools states that community involvement and feedback are important as the school evaluates future financial planning and the continued support of programs and opportunities for students. All interested community members are encouraged to attend the meeting, which will also be streamed online, and a link to that can be found at WKVI.com. Pulaski County Community Development has announced that a meeting that was scheduled for this week was canceled. The Pulaski County Redevelopment Commission was originally scheduled to meet at 5:30 p.m. Eastern Time this Thursday, May 21st, but that meeting has been canceled. The Redevelopment Commission will resume its regular meeting schedule on Thursday, June 18th, unless otherwise announced. A reason for the cancellation was not provided. I'm Becca Shepherd from the WKVI Information Center. Visit our website, WKVI.com, or our Facebook page, Tri-County News, for all of your local news 24/7.
2: From the Tri-County Weather Center, I'm Bill Banks on All News 1520 WKVI. 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Sunny and breezy with a high of 58 degrees. A wind out of the southwest gusting to 30 miles per hour. Tonight, partly cloudy and 31. Tomorrow, slight chance of snow, high near 40. Currently, it's 27 degrees. I'm Bill Banks. For your local forecast 24/7, visit WKVI.com.

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2: This is a Bloomberg Money Minute. Right now, springtime, we are supposed to be in the thick of the home selling and home building seasons. But recent figures have shown that it's not happening this year. Sliding consumer sentiment, rising prices, and a recent rebound in mortgage rates likely limited home purchases. We'll get the latest on that with Tuesday's April measure of U.S. home contract signings from the Realtors Association. Also Tuesday, we get the latest sentiment measure from the National Association of Home Builders, with builders likely remaining cautious this month amid concerns about affordability, financing conditions, and demand. Thursday's Commerce Department tally of U.S. housing starts will show whether builders feeling cautious have translated into builders breaking less ground on new projects. Economists predict we will hear that construction starts likely slowed in April after surging in March. The two top home improvement retailers post their earnings this week with expectations for sales increases at Lowe's and Home Depot last quarter, although mostly because they were so weak a year ago. Andrew O'Day, Bloomberg Radio.
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3: From the Tri-County Weather Center, I'm Bill Banks on All News 1520 WKVI. 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Sunny and breezy with a high of 58 degrees. A wind out of the southwest gusting to 30 miles per hour. Tonight, partly cloudy and 31. Tomorrow, slight chance of snow, high near 40. Currently, it's 27 degrees. I'm Bill Banks. For your local forecast 24/7, visit WKVI.com.

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1: The West Central Lady Trojans took a tough loss last night on the softball diamond to Tri-County as they hosted that conference matchup. 8-0 was the final. The Lady Trojans are back in action tonight on the road at Frontier for another MWC matchup play. 5 p.m. Eastern is the scheduled first pitch. The Winnemac Lady Warriors and the Culver Lady Cavaliers softball clubs faced off against each other last night. The Warriors continue their dominance in the Hoosier North Athletic Conference. 11-3 was the final as they won. They're back in action again tonight, hosting Triton, another HNAC foe. 5:30 p.m. Eastern is the scheduled first pitch. The Knox Lady Redskins beat Pioneer at home last night, 4-3. Back in action tonight again are the Lady Redskins at John Glenn for a conference opponent. 5:30 p.m. Central is the scheduled first pitch. Finally, the Oregon Davis Lady Cats were in a close one last night on the road at Culver Academies. The Academy ends up beating Oregon Davis 15-12. The Cats are back in action tonight, hosting Calumet Christian. 4:30 p.m. Central is the scheduled first pitch. That's your sports check. I'm Mitch Columbi.
2: AP News, I'm Marcela Sanchez. Russian President Vladimir Putin is traveling to China to meet with Chinese leader Xi Jinping, less than a week after President Trump wrapped up his own trip to Beijing. China is hoping to maintain stable relations with the U.S. while also preserving strong ties with Russia. Acting Attorney General Todd Blanche will appear on Capitol Hill for his first congressional testimony. The agency faces scrutiny over its plans to create a nearly $1.8 billion fund to pay President Trump's allies, who believe they were targeted politically. Republican voters in Northern Kentucky will choose between U.S. Representative Thomas Massie and challenger Ed Gallreen in today's House primary. It's another test of Trump's power over his party after he handpicked Gallreen to take on the incumbent. 5 other states will also be holding primaries today. In other news, the AP's Lisa Dwyer reports a humanitarian aid ship from Mexico docked in Havana as U.S.-Cuba tensions escalate.
3: As Cuba continues to strain under tighter U.S. sanctions and a crippling oil embargo, Cubans welcomed the arrival of a ship carrying humanitarian aid from Mexico to Uruguay. This man says, "But the situation the country is in, anything that comes in helps," adding that it's the Cuban people who are suffering. This teacher says, "As long as the help goes to people who truly need it," she's pleased with the help Mexico is giving Cuba. In late January, U.S. President Donald Trump threatened tariffs on countries supplying oil to Cuba. The island has since faced severe shortages of food, fuel, and electricity, and constant blackouts across much of the country.
2: Wall Street leaned toward losses. This is AP News.
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0: I'm Geffen Coolbaugh. The New Orleans Pelicans have hired Jamal Mosley as their new head coach following his dismissal by the Orlando Magic on May 4th. NFL NAP source says former Jacksonville Jaguars coach Urban Meyer lost his multi-million dollar arbitration case against the team that fired him with cause in 2021. 42-year-old and four-time NFL MVP QB Aaron Rodgers returned to the practice field with the Steelers for voluntary OTAs after signing a one-year deal to return. Adam Scott is officially set for his 100th consecutive major at next month's U.S. Open, which added 24 players from the world ranking after the PGA Championship. This week in sports history, Lucy Lee becomes the youngest player to qualify for the U.S. Women's Open at 11 years old in 2014. More sports news at apnews.com. I'm Geffen Coolbaugh.
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6: A boy born in Joplin, Missouri was fascinated by anything with wheels and a motor. The odds of him going on to fascinate millions with his talent, 1 in 260,000. The odds of this born racer having 157 career top 10 finishes in NASCAR, 1 in 125 billion. The odds of him winning both the Daytona 500 and the Brickyard 400 in the same year, 1 in 195 million. The odds of a child being diagnosed with autism, 1 in 68. I'm NASCAR driver Jamie McMurray, and my niece has autism. 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
9: ABC News, I'm Sherry Preston. A security guard at San Diego's largest mosque is being called a hero after police say he was pivotal in limiting the attack there. Three people, including that guard, were killed, the two attackers dying by suicide. The deaths of over 130 people now blamed on the Ebola outbreak in Central Africa. Several hundred people are being checked. And ABC's Faith Abube at the CDC says one American is a confirmed case.
10: International Christian Missions Organization Surge saying Dr. Peter Stafford and his wife, Dr. Rebecca Stafford, were treating patients in the Democratic Republic of Congo when they were exposed to the virus. The third missionary doctor also came in contact with an infected patient, but officials say so far, only Dr. Peter Stafford is showing symptoms.
9: 19 reported tornadoes overnight across several states as strong storms hit the middle part of the country. Officials in Lebanon say the death toll since Israel started its attacks on Hezbollah has now topped 3,000. This is ABC News. Wildlife experts in the coastal town of Siena, Texas, say that alligators have been sauntering through city streets. They also say they've been doing it
10: for a reason.
3: Social media is filled with still images and videos taken in the past week of gators wandering through Siena's residential neighborhoods. Biologist Stephen Coleman says it's the peak of the reptiles' mating season.
11: Males are moving around trying to establish their own territories, and you also have the females kind of moving in.
3: So why did the alligator cross the road? Coleman says it was looking for love.
10: That's ABC's Jim Ryan in Dallas. A couple of American tourists in Asia arrested after one of them jumped the fence at the zoo housing Punch the monkey, who became so close with that stuffed orangutan when his mom abandoned him. The man who jumped the fence was wearing a costume with a smiley face head and sunglasses, and the other guy was filming him for social media. The monkeys wanted nothing to do with either of them. The zoo says the monkeys are all fine. Sherry Preston, ABC News.
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15: They touched down yesterday. Could they again today? I'm Jake McDaniel. You're listening to Network Indiana. Storms could return this afternoon with damaging winds possible. Mike Ryan at the National Weather Service adds you'll want to pay attention to the end of the work week as well.
16: Friday, I think, is going to be a pretty wet day across central Indiana. Likely to see numerous to widespread showers, embedded thunderstorms.
15: He says rain isn't possible after today, though. A man was badly hurt in a crash yesterday in Ellettsville. When police arrived, they found a Jeep in a ditch. The man was taken to a hospital in bad shape. Attacking a pregnant Qdoba worker in Fishers and trying to kill her unborn baby on Sunday. That's what four other women are accused of. The worker says she and the ringleader, Anaya Gooch, were messing around with the same man, and that's what sparked the attack. The women tried to stab the worker in the stomach. She told Fox 59 she protected herself but has stab wounds on her hands.
17: So basically, she was mad at me because I was having his kid, and I guess she couldn't have the kids. This is really where it came to.
15: Gooch and the three other women faced charges and appeared in court yesterday. If you need to get gas, AAA says you're paying an average of $4.10 a gallon today, and that's down 22 cents from where it was last week. And Naval Weapons Station Crane is getting the largest expansion in its history. Here's John Herrick.
18: The Navy has announced a new one-star leadership position at the base to integrate advanced weapons programs for both Navy ships and submarines. That includes hypersonic missile systems. Gary Dick with Inside Indiana Business tells WIBC's Tony Katz, the importance of this cannot be overstated.
19: They do really the highest of high-tech work on cruise missile technology, on all kinds of guidance and weapon systems for the military.
18: Both Indiana Senators Jim Banks and Todd Young say this will bring more manpower, more authority, and more high-skilled jobs to the state while strengthening Crane's role in national defense.
15: This is Network Indiana.
20: Congress has access to all kinds of insider information. Some congressmen use it to make millions in the stock market. That's not right. So Senator Todd Young is fighting to end it. Young is pushing to ban Congress from trading stocks, period. And President Trump agrees.
21: Let's also ensure that members of Congress cannot corruptly profit from using insider information. 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
20: 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Young's a Marine. He gets it. Go to young.senate.gov. Thanks, Senator Todd Young, for doing the right thing. And together, let's tell Congress.
21: Let's also ensure that members of Congress cannot corruptly profit from using insider information. Pass the Stop Insider Trading Act without delay.
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0: 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Sunny and breezy with a high of 58 degrees. A wind out of the southwest gusting to 30 miles per hour. Tonight, partly cloudy and 31. Tomorrow, slight chance of snow, high near 40. Currently, it's 27 degrees. I'm Bill Banks. 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
23: 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Crude is up $1.77 at $102.79 a barrel currently. The average price for Indiana unleaded gas is $4.12. That's 39 cents lower than the national average. Indiana diesel averaging $6.10. Current corn bids from Indiana ethanol plants: $5.01 in Portland, Marion $4.83, Clymers $4.75, $4.90 Alexandria, $4.97 in Union City, North Manchester $4.80, and $4.65 at Rensselaer. 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I'm Greg Allen, Hoosier Ag Today, Indiana's Farm Network.
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31: 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I'm CJ Miller, and this is Hoosier Ag Today, brought to you by the Purdue Extension Farm Stress Team. 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
31: 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I'm CJ Miller, Hoosier Ag Today News.
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4: From the Tri-County Weather Center, I'm Bill Banks on All News 1520 WKVI. 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Sunny and breezy with a high of 58 degrees. A wind out of the southwest gusting to 30 miles per hour. Tonight, partly cloudy and 31. Tomorrow, slight chance of snow, high near 40. Currently, it's 27 degrees. I'm Bill Banks. For your local forecast 24/7, visit WKVI.com.
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5: Network Indiana Sports, I'm Kirk Darling. Indy 500 practice was cut short on Monday thanks to rain and the first practice crash of the month of May. Ryan Hunter-Reay was among the quickest in race trim. He says the time they did have was valuable.
6: You come into this thinking, man, we got all the time in the world. Let's just be patient, all this. And then, you know, a couple hiccups here and there, and you find yourself starting to do Q-Sims before Fast Friday comes in, and we're a bit behind.
5: Alexander Rossi, Pato O'Ward, and Romain Grosjean were involved in the wreck that delayed practice for a bit. Post-qualifying penalties assessed as well. Rookie Kyle Collette and veteran Jack Harvey will be moved to the back of the grid come race day. Their cars failed post-qualifying inspection for making illegal alterations to the chassis of their respective cars. Caitlin Clark says playing without Aaliyah Boston in the lineup has been tough, but she says she feels that players like Mo Billings and Michaela Timpson have stepped up in her stead.
7: I mean, I thought they were great, and you know, those are big shoes to fill, so you kind of got to fill it by committee. AB does so much for us. She conducts the offense, she conducts the defense. She's a heady player, and she rebounds the ball really well, so I thought they all did great.
5: The Fever have the Portland Fire tomorrow night at home. They're 2-2 on the season. Major League Baseball.
9: Hard enough. Yelich pops up, shallow left. This one is down. Fair. Gets away from half, but Contreras will stop at third. It's a double for Yelich. Another run scores.
5: That was the cherry on top of a 9-3 win for the Brewers over the Cubs at Wrigley last night. That's three straight losses now for the Cubs, who remain in the lead in the NL Central. Elsewhere, the Reds lost to the Phillies 5-4. They, too, have lost three in a row. In the American League, the White Sox lost to the Mariners 6-1. They remain in second in the AL Central. Network Indiana Sports. I'm Kirk Darling.
10: Fox News, I'm Gianna Gelosi. Two teenage gunmen opened fire outside the Islamic Center of San Diego Monday afternoon, killing three people before taking their own lives a few blocks away. Before the shots rang out, police scrambled to find the teens after one of their mothers reported her son was suicidal and her guns were missing.
11: She believed her son was suicidal, and she began to share information that several of her weapons were missing.
10: That's Police Chief Scott Wall. The attack is being investigated as a hate crime. President Trump says he's pausing a major attack on Iran, posting on Truth Social.
0: We will not be doing the scheduled attack of Iran tomorrow, but have further instructed them to be prepared to go forward with a full large-scale assault of Iran on a moment's notice in the event that an acceptable deal is not reached.
10: Fox's Trey Yingst. 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
14: They touched down yesterday. Could they again today? I'm Jake McDaniel. You're listening to Network Indiana. Storms could return this afternoon with damaging winds possible. Mike Ryan at the National Weather Service adds you'll want to pay attention to the end of the work week as well.
15: Friday, I think, is going to be a pretty wet day across central Indiana. Likely to see numerous to widespread showers, embedded thunderstorms.
14: He says rain isn't possible after today, though. A man was badly hurt in a crash yesterday in Ellettsville. When police arrived, they found a Jeep in a ditch. The man was taken to a hospital in bad shape. Attacking a pregnant Qdoba worker in Fishers and trying to kill her unborn baby on Sunday. That's what four other women are accused of. The worker says she and the ringleader, Anaya Gooch, were messing around with the same man, and that's what sparked the attack. The women tried to stab the worker in the stomach. She told Fox 59 she protected herself but has stab wounds on her hands.
16: So basically she was mad at me because I was having his kid and I guess she couldn't have the kids. This is really where it came to.
14: Gooch and the three other women faced charges and appeared in court yesterday. If you need to get gas, AAA says you're paying an average of $4.10 a gallon today, and that's down 22 cents from where it was last week. And Naval Weapons Station Crane is getting the largest expansion in its history. Here's John Herrick.
17: The Navy has announced a new one-star leadership position at the base to integrate advanced weapons programs for both Navy ships and submarines. That includes hypersonic missile systems. Gary Dick with Inside Indiana Business tells WIBC's Tony Katz, the importance of this cannot be overstated.
18: They do really the highest of high-tech work on cruise missile technology, on all kinds of guidance and weapon systems for the military.
17: Both Indiana Senators Jim Banks and Todd Young say this will bring more manpower, more authority, and more high-skilled jobs to the state while strengthening Crane's role in national defense.
14: This is Network Indiana.
19: Congress has access to all kinds of insider information. Some congressmen use it to make millions in the stock market. That's not right. So Senator Todd Young is fighting to end it. Young is pushing to ban Congress from trading stocks, period. And President Trump agrees.
20: Let's also ensure that members of Congress cannot corruptly profit from using insider information. Pass the Stop Insider Trading Act without delay.
19: Todd Young has never traded stocks in Congress, not once. Young's a Marine. He gets it. Go to young.senate.gov. Thanks, Senator Todd Young, for doing the right thing. And together, let's tell Congress.
20: Let's also ensure that members of Congress cannot corruptly profit from using insider information. Pass the Stop Insider Trading Act without delay.
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21: State police had a preliminary report on a Monday crash involving a county sheriff's deputy. I'm Rusty Nixon, Max 98.3 FM News. While the Indiana State Police continue investigating after a Marshall County Sheriff's Office vehicle was struck while working a crash along U.S. 31 Monday morning, preliminary investigation by Trooper Andrew Barker indicates that at 7:30 a.m., Marshall County Deputy Matthew Brown was working a crash at U.S. 31 near 13th Road. Brown's vehicle was parked near the inside shoulder with the emergency lights activated while he worked on a separate crash involving a vehicle that was in the center median along northbound U.S. 31. A gold Chevrolet van driven by Carlos Alexis Flores Hernandez, 30, of Peru, lost control as it traveled northbound and sideswiped the left side of Brown's vehicle. Brown was inside his vehicle when it was struck. He was transported to an area hospital to be evaluated and released. Flores Hernandez was found not to have a driver's license and was arrested by assisting Marshall County deputies. At the time of the crash, the area was experiencing lake effect snow that made roads slick, requiring reduced speeds. Average gasoline prices in Indiana have fallen 12.6 cents a gallon in the last week, averaging $2.67 a gallon today. That's according to Gas Buddy's survey of 3,271 stations in Indiana. Prices in Indiana are 20.8 cents a gallon lower than a month ago and stand 23.3 cents a gallon lower than a year ago. National average price of diesel has increased 6.2 cents compared to a week ago and stands at $3.686 a gallon. Lowest reported prices around Marshall County: $2.64 in Argus, $2.99 in Bourbon, Bremen reporting $2.59 as the lowest price, Culver at $2.84, Plymouth at $2.49, and La Paz at $2.59. According to Gas Buddy's price reports, cheapest station in the state was priced at $2.24 a gallon yesterday, and the most expensive at $3.39 a gallon, a difference of $1.15 a gallon. National average price of gasoline has risen 1.2 cents a gallon in the last week, averaging $2.88 a gallon today. Gas Buddy is North America's trusted fuel savings platform, helping consumers fuel up for less for over 25 years at gasbuddy.com. An investigation into Indiana's rental market reveals a statewide collapse of housing safety. Jeanette Cruz has more.
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3: From the Tri-County Weather Center, I'm Bill Banks on All News 1520 WKVI. 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Sunny and breezy with a high of 58 degrees. A wind out of the southwest gusting to 30 miles per hour. Tonight, partly cloudy and 31. Tomorrow, slight chance of snow, high near 40. Currently, it's 27 degrees. I'm Bill Banks. For your local forecast 24/7, visit WKVI.com.
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2: This is a Bloomberg Money Minute. Right now, springtime, we are supposed to be in the thick of the home selling and home building seasons. But recent figures have shown that it's not happening this year. Sliding consumer sentiment, rising prices, and a recent rebound in mortgage rates likely limited home purchases. We'll get the latest on that with Tuesday's April measure of U.S. home contract signings from the Realtors Association. Also Tuesday, we get the latest sentiment measure from the National Association of Home Builders, with builders likely remaining cautious this month amid concerns about affordability, financing conditions, and demand. Thursday's Commerce Department tally of U.S. housing starts will show whether builders feeling cautious have translated into builders breaking less ground on new projects. Economists predict we will hear that construction starts likely slowed in April after surging in March. The two top home improvement retailers post their earnings this week with expectations for sales increases at Lowe's and Home Depot last quarter, although mostly because they were so weak a year ago. Andrew O'Day, Bloomberg Radio.
6: Today in school, I learned a lot. 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And in physics, I learned that I'm a loser.
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28: 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I'm CJ Miller, Hoosier Ag Today News.
23: From the Tri-County Weather Center, I'm Bill Banks on All News 1520 WKVI. 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Sunny and breezy with a high of 58 degrees. A wind out of the southwest gusting to 30 miles per hour. Tonight, partly cloudy and 31. Tomorrow, slight chance of snow, high near 40. Currently, it's 27 degrees. I'm Bill Banks. 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
21: Was a wild night at the ballpark at Four Winds Field, as Triton had to come from behind to take a 10-9 win over LaVille because the Lancers wouldn't go away. With trailing by three in the top of the seventh, they played at seven. Hit high to center on the run. Has to take it on the first hop. Bingaman will play it, and two runs will come across, and LaVille, for the first time in this game, has taken the lead. Triton came back to score four more of their own in the bottom half of the inning. The last one on a bad hop single that scored the winning run from second base, and the Trojans get away with a 10-9 win. Don't forget Wednesday night, we'll be back to the ballpark. This time, Bill Nixon Field in Plymouth, where the Pilgrims have an NLC matchup with Northridge. We'll have that one starting at 5 o'clock with our pregame, 5:30 with the first pitch. That's Plymouth and Northridge. 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
5: ABC News, I'm Sherry Preston. A security guard at San Diego's largest mosque is being called a hero after police say he was pivotal in limiting the attack there. Three people, including that guard, were killed, the two attackers dying by suicide. The deaths of over 130 people now blamed on the Ebola outbreak in Central Africa. Several hundred people are being checked. And ABC's Faith Abube at the CDC says one American is a confirmed case.
9: International Christian Missions Organization Surge saying Dr. Peter Stafford and his wife, Dr. Rebecca Stafford, were treating patients in the Democratic Republic of Congo when they were exposed to the virus. The third missionary doctor also came in contact with an infected patient, but officials say so far, only Dr. Peter Stafford is showing symptoms.
5: 19 reported tornadoes overnight across several states as strong storms hit the middle part of the country. Officials in Lebanon say the death toll since Israel started its attacks on Hezbollah has now topped 3,000. This is ABC News. Wildlife experts in the coastal town of Siena, Texas, say that alligators have been sauntering through city streets. They also say they've been doing it for a reason.
10: Social media is filled with still images and videos taken in the past week of gators wandering through Siena's residential neighborhoods. Biologist Stephen Coleman says it's the peak of the reptiles' mating season.
11: Males are moving around trying to establish their own territories, and you also have the females kind of moving in.
10: So why did the alligator cross the road? Coleman says it was looking for love.
5: That's ABC's Jim Ryan in Dallas. A couple of American tourists in Asia arrested after one of them jumped the fence at the zoo housing Punch the Monkey, who became so close with that stuffed orangutan when his mom abandoned him. The man who jumped the fence was wearing a costume with a smiley face head and sunglasses, and the other guy was filming him for social media. The monkeys wanted nothing to do with either of them. The zoo says the monkeys are all fine. Sherry Preston, ABC News.
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14: They touched down yesterday. Could they again today? I'm Jake McDaniel. You're listening to Network Indiana. Storms could return this afternoon with damaging winds possible. Mike Ryan at the National Weather Service adds you'll want to pay attention to the end of the work week as well.
15: Friday, I think, is going to be a pretty wet day across central Indiana. Likely to see numerous to widespread showers, embedded thunderstorms.
14: He says rain isn't possible after today, though. A man was badly hurt in a crash yesterday in Ellettsville. When police arrived, they found a Jeep in a ditch. The man was taken to a hospital in bad shape. Attacking a pregnant Qdoba worker in Fishers and trying to kill her unborn baby on Sunday. That's what four other women are accused of. The worker says she and the ringleader, Anaya Gooch, were messing around with the same man, and that's what sparked the attack. The women tried to stab the worker in the stomach. She told Fox 59 she protected herself but has stab wounds on her hands.
16: So basically she was mad at me because I was having his kid and I guess she couldn't have the kids. This is really where it came to.
14: Gooch and the three other women faced charges and appeared in court yesterday. If you need to get gas, AAA says you're paying an average of $4.10 a gallon today, and that's down 22 cents from where it was last week. And Naval Weapons Station Crane is getting the largest expansion in its history. Here's John Herrick.
17: The Navy has announced a new one-star leadership position at the base to integrate advanced weapons programs for both Navy ships and submarines. That includes hypersonic missile systems. Gary Dick with Inside Indiana Business tells WIBC's Tony Katz, the importance of this cannot be overstated.
18: They do really high, the highest of high-tech work on cruise missile technology, on all kinds of guidance and weapon systems for the military.
17: Both Indiana Senators Jim Banks and Todd Young say this will bring more manpower, more authority, and more high-skilled jobs to the state while strengthening Crane's role in national defense.
14: This is Network Indiana.
19: Congress has access to all kinds of insider information. Some congressmen use it to make millions in the stock market. That's not right. So Senator Todd Young is fighting to end it. Young is pushing to ban Congress from trading stocks, period. And President Trump agrees.
20: Let's also ensure that members of Congress cannot corruptly profit from using insider information. 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
19: 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Young's a Marine. He gets it. Go to young.senate.gov. Thanks, Senator Todd Young, for doing the right thing. And together, let's tell Congress.
20: Let's also ensure that members of Congress cannot corruptly profit from using insider information. Pass the Stop Insider Trading Act without delay.
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30: From the Tri-County Weather Center, I'm Bill Banks on All News 1520 WKVI. 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Sunny and breezy with a high of 58 degrees. A wind out of the southwest gusting to 30 miles per hour. Tonight, partly cloudy and 31. Tomorrow, slight chance of snow, high near 40. Currently, it's 27 degrees. I'm Bill Banks. 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
0: 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Crude is up $1.77 at $102.79 a barrel currently. The average price for Indiana unleaded gas is $4.12. That's 39 cents lower than the national average. Indiana diesel averaging $6.10. Current corn bids from Indiana ethanol plants: $5.01 in Portland, Marion $4.83, Clymers $4.75, $4.90 Alexandria, $4.97 in Union City, North Manchester $4.80, and $4.65 at Rensselaer. 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I'm Greg Allen. Hoosier Ag Today, Indiana's Farm Network.
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7: 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I'm CJ Miller, Hoosier Ag Today News.
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10: From the Tri-County Weather Center, I'm Bill Banks on All News 1520 WKVI. 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Sunny and breezy with a high of 58 degrees. A wind out of the southwest gusting to 30 miles per hour. Tonight, partly cloudy and 31. Tomorrow, slight chance of snow, high near 40. Currently, it's 27 degrees. I'm Bill Banks. For your local forecast 24/7, visit WKVI.com.
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13: The West Central Lady Trojans took a tough loss last night on the softball diamond to Tri-County as they hosted that conference matchup. 8-0 was the final. The Lady Trojans are back in action tonight on the road at Frontier for another MWC matchup play. 5 p.m. Eastern is the scheduled first pitch. The Winnemac Lady Warriors and the Culver Lady Cavaliers softball clubs faced off against each other last night. The Warriors continue their dominance in the Hoosier North Athletic Conference. 11-3 was the final as they won. They're back in action again tonight, hosting Triton, another HNAC foe. 5:30 p.m. Eastern is the scheduled first pitch. The Knox Lady Redskins beat Pioneer at home last night, 4-3. Back in action tonight again are the Lady Redskins at John Glenn for a conference opponent. 5:30 p.m. Central is the scheduled first pitch. Finally, the Oregon Davis Lady Cats were in a close one last night on the road at Culver Academy's. The Academy ends up beating Oregon Davis 15 runs to 12. The Cats are back in action tonight, hosting Calumet Christian. 4:30 p.m. Central is the scheduled first pitch. That's your sports check. I'm Mitch Columbi.
14: AP News, I'm Marcela Sanchez. Acting Attorney General Todd Blanche will appear on Capitol Hill today for his first congressional testimony since assuming control of the Justice Department. Lawmakers are expected to question him about a nearly $1.8 billion fund to compensate President Trump's allies who believe they've been unjustly investigated and prosecuted. The Trump administration announced the fund yesterday. At a White House health event, Trump told reporters a small committee will decide who gets help from the so-called anti-weaponization fund.
15: Do you believe that people who committed violence against Capitol Hill police officers on January 6th should be eligible for compensation from this DOJ fund? And are you or your family members going to be seeking compensation from that fund?
16: It'll all be dependent on a committee. A committee is being set up, a very talented people, very highly respected people. I think it's a committee of five. And again, I didn't do this deal. It was told to me yesterday. They said they're doing something. I do believe there has to be compensation for people that were destroyed. You have families absolutely destroyed. And it's all going to be determined by a committee of four or five people that are respected and very brilliant at what they do.
14: Democrats and government watchdogs described the arrangement as corrupt and unconstitutional. Republican voters in Northern Kentucky will choose between Representative Thomas Massey and challenger Ed Gallreen in today's House primary. Massey has been a thorn in the president's side for pushing for the release of the Jeffrey Epstein files, opposing the war with Iran, and voting against Trump's signature tax legislation last year. In California, authorities are investigating yesterday's shooting at the Islamic Center of San Diego that left three men dead. The suspects, ages 17 and 18, were later found dead in a vehicle a few blocks from the shooting scene after taking their own lives. This is AP News. Elon Musk has lost a court battle against OpenAI. The AP's Lisa Dwyer has more.
17: A federal jury has sided with OpenAI in a feud with Elon Musk. Musk was a co-founder of OpenAI when it launched in 2015 and went on to create ChatGPT. After investing $38 million early on, Musk accused OpenAI CEO Sam Altman and his top deputy of shifting into a money-making mode behind his back. The nine-person jury unanimously found that Musk waited too long to file his lawsuit and missed the deadline for the statute of limitations. The jury served in an advisory role, but the judge accepted the verdict as the court's own and dismissed Musk's claims. I'm Lisa Dwyer.
14: Technology stocks are giving back some more of their rises and are pulling the U.S. stock market a bit further from its all-time highs. I'm Marcela Sanchez, AP News.
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0: with damaging winds possible. Mike Ryan at the National Weather Service adds you'll want to pay attention to the end of the work week as well.
1: Friday, I think, is going to be a pretty wet day across central Indiana, likely to see numerous to widespread showers, embedded thunderstorms.
0: He says rain isn't possible after today, though. A man was badly hurt in a crash yesterday in Ellettsville. When police arrived, they found a Jeep in a ditch. The man was taken to a hospital in bad shape. Attacking a pregnant Qdoba worker in Fishers and trying to kill her unborn baby on Sunday. That's what four other women are accused of. The worker says she and the ringleader, Anaya Gooch, were messing around with the same man, and that's what sparked the attack. The women tried to stab the worker in the stomach. She told Fox 59 she protected herself but has stab wounds on her hands.
2: So basically she was mad at me because I was having his kid and I guess she couldn't have the kids. This is really where it came to.
0: Gooch and the three other women faced charges and appeared in court yesterday. If you need to get gas, AAA says you're paying an average of $4.10 a gallon today, and that's down 22 cents from where it was last week. And Naval Weapons Station Crane is getting the largest expansion in its history. Here's John Herrick.
3: The Navy has announced a new one-star leadership position at the base to integrate advanced weapons programs for both Navy ships and submarines. That includes hypersonic missile systems. Gary Dick with Inside Indiana Business tells WIBC's Tony Katz, the importance of this cannot be overstated.
4: They do really the highest of high-tech work on cruise missile technology, on all kinds of guidance and weapon systems for the military.
3: Both Indiana Senators Jim Banks and Todd Young say this will bring more manpower, more authority, and more high-skilled jobs to the state while strengthening Crane's role in national defense.
0: This is Network Indiana.
5: Congress has access to all kinds of insider information. Some congressmen use it to make millions in the stock market. That's not right. So Senator Todd Young is fighting to end it. Young is pushing to ban Congress from trading stocks, period. And President Trump agrees.
6: Let's also ensure that members of Congress cannot corruptly profit from using insider information. Pass the Stop Insider Trading Act without delay.
5: Todd Young has never traded stocks in Congress, not once. Young's a Marine. He gets it. Go to young.senate.gov. Thanks, Senator Todd Young, for doing the right thing. And together, let's tell Congress.
6: Let's also ensure that members of Congress cannot corruptly profit from using insider information. Pass the Stop Insider Trading Act without delay.
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7: State police had a preliminary report on a Monday crash involving a county sheriff's deputy. I'm Rusty Nixon, Max 98.3 FM News. While the Indiana State Police continue investigating after a Marshall County Sheriff's Office vehicle was struck while working a crash along U.S. 31 Monday morning, preliminary investigation by Trooper Andrew Barker indicates that at 7:30 a.m., Marshall County Deputy Matthew Brown was working a crash at U.S. 31 near 13th Road. Brown's vehicle was parked near the inside shoulder with the emergency lights activated while he worked on a separate crash involving a vehicle that was in the center median along northbound U.S. 31. A gold Chevrolet van driven by Carlos Alexis Flores Hernandez, 30, of Peru, lost control as it traveled northbound and sideswiped the left side of Brown's vehicle. Brown was inside his vehicle when it was struck. He was transported to an area hospital to be evaluated and released. Flores Hernandez was found not to have a driver's license and was arrested by assisting Marshall County deputies. At the time of the crash, the area was experiencing lake effect snow that made roads slick, requiring reduced speeds. Average gasoline prices in Indiana have fallen 12.6 cents a gallon in the last week, averaging $2.67 a gallon today. That's according to Gas Buddy's survey of 3,271 stations in Indiana. Prices in Indiana are 20.8 cents a gallon lower than a month ago and stand 23.3 cents a gallon lower than a year ago. National average price of diesel has increased 6.2 cents compared to a week ago and stands at $3.686 a gallon. Lowest reported prices around Marshall County, $2.64 in Argus, $2.99 in Bourbon, Freeman reporting $259 is the lowest price. Culver at $284.

0: or Plymouth at 249 and La Paz at 259. According to Gas Buddy's price reports, cheapest station in the state was priced at $2.24 a gallon yesterday, and the most expensive at $3.39 a gallon, a difference of $1.15 a gallon. National average price of gasoline has risen 1.2 cents a gallon in the last week, averaging $2.88 a gallon today. 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An investigation into Indiana's rental market reveals a statewide collapse of housing safety. Jeanette Cruz has more.
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8: 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Gary was really surprised by the honor, but I can tell you many of us weren't. Gary's work for agriculture goes far outside his Indiana borders. 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Congratulations, Gary.
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10: ABC News, I'm Sherry Preston. Democrats on the Senate Appropriations Committee today have been questioning Acting Attorney General Todd Blanche about the $1.7 billion fund set up to help those who say they've been targeted by the Biden administration. This is Chris Van Hollen of Maryland telling Blanche.
11: Yesterday, you created a $1.8 billion slush fund to dole out taxpayer dollars to the president's supporters, including those who attacked this Capitol on January 6th. That is pure theft of public funds.
10: The fund was set up as a part of an agreement in which the president dropped his $10 billion lawsuit against the IRS over the leak of his tax returns. The World Health Organization Director General saying today he is openly worried about the scale and speed of the Ebola outbreak in Central Africa. It's killed more than 130 people so far. Police in San Diego investigating Monday's deadly shooting at the largest mosque in that city as a hate crime. This is ABC News. A mega utility merger is being proposed that would combine NextEra Energy and Dominion Energy. Both companies have thousands of customers from Florida up through Virginia, many of them seeing their rates jump as a result of new AI data centers. Here's ABC's Sophie Flay.
12: President Trump recently got tech companies to pledge to pay for infrastructure upgrades to protect customers. Democratic Senator Adam Schiff claims that doesn't go far enough. He's proposing a new bill.
13: What the bill would do is it would say to data centers, bring your own energy and make sure that when there are changes in the grid that are necessary, that you pay for those changes.
12: NextEra says the scale and efficiencies brought by its merger with Dominion will result in more affordable electricity for our customers in the long run.
10: Others question that claim. A new survey by LendingTree says 39% of Americans find owning a car unattainable when you take into account loan payments, the cost of insurance, and the rising price of gasoline. I'm Sherry Preston, ABC News.
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18: After the storm strike again, what's next? You're listening to Network Indiana. I'm Jake McDaniel. Rough storms from yesterday and today will give way calmer weather in the middle of the week.
19: We will trend towards cooler and drier. I think we'll keep a good amount of cloud cover around on Wednesday, but we should be able to see some sunshine on Thursday. But when we're talking cooler, high temperatures that are going to slide back into the upper 60s to around 70.
18: Mike Ryan at the National Weather Service says rain chances return Friday and stick around through Memorial Day. If you're headed out to the Indy 500 on Sunday, he says rain is expected at this point, but he's still unsure how much. And Indy 500 practice was cut short on Monday because of rain. Ryan Hunter Ray was among the quickest in race trim.
20: You come into this thinking, man, we got all the time in the world. Let's just be patient, all this. And then, you know, a couple hiccups here and there, and you find yourself starting to do Q sims before Fast Friday comes in, and we're a bit behind.
18: Alexander Rossi was involved in the crash with Padua Ward during practice, and he had to be taken to a hospital. Rossi, who was alert, may need a backup car for the race. Indiana gas now at $4.10 a gallon, according to AAA. Indiana lawmakers will spend this year's legislative interim examining the development and implementation of a new statewide sexual assault response plan. State Rep. Becky Cash requested the review to see how Indiana can better develop and roll out the program. And a milestone for the future of American medicine took place in downtown Indianapolis yesterday. Johnette Cruz has more.
21: 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The facility will be the Midwest's first centralized biomanufacturing training hub. Officials say it will act as a high-tech pipeline, preparing thousands of Hoosiers for high-paying careers in the rapidly growing life sciences sector when it opens in mid-2027.
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1: 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Sunny and breezy with a high of 58 degrees. A wind out of the southwest gusting to 30 miles per hour. Tonight, partly cloudy and 31. Tomorrow, slight chance of snow, high near 40. Currently, it's 27 degrees. I'm Bill Banks. For your local forecast 24/7, visit WKVI.com.
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4: This is a Bloomberg Money Minute. More job cuts in the banking industry. Standard Chartered planning to eliminate close to 8,000 support roles over the next 4 years as it leans more heavily on AI. Facebook parent Meta, meantime, moving thousands of jobs into more AI-related positions as it gets ready for a new round of job cuts. More signs investors think we're in for a whole new round of inflation. 30-year bond yields have jumped to the highest level in almost two decades as investor concerns over accelerating inflation fuels a sell-off in global debt markets. 30-year rate increasing to 5.18%. That's a level not seen since the brink of the global financial crisis in 2007. And if you think hot dogs already taste kind of spam-like, then maybe this one won't surprise you. The spam dog is headed our way. Hormel has its eye on stadiums, convenience stores, and other fast food venues. The rollout starts this summer. Denise Pellegrini, Bloomberg Radio.
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13: 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A big Texas hats off to you, Gary. 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Congratulations, Gary, on a job well done.
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6: why USDA Deputy Secretary Stephen Vaden was in Indianapolis scoping out office spaces. I'm CJ Miller, and this is Hoosier Ag Today, brought to you by the Purdue Extension Farm Stress Team. 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
7: We've looked at office space, which USDA might occupy as part of its relocation to Indianapolis as one of five hubs that we've chosen across the country.
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6: Read more at HoosierAgToday.com. I'm CJ Miller, Hoosier Ag Today News.
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1: From the Tri-County Weather Center, I'm Bill Banks on All News 1520 WKVI. 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Sunny and breezy with a high of 58 degrees. A wind out of the southwest gusting to 30 miles per hour. Tonight, partly cloudy and 31. Tomorrow, slight chance of snow, high near 40. Currently, it's 27 degrees. I'm Bill Banks. For your local forecast 24/7, visit WKVI.com.
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19: Network Indiana Sports, I'm Kirk Darling. Indy 500 practice was cut short on Monday thanks to rain and the first practice crash of the month of May. Ryan Hunter-Reay was among the quickest in race trim. He says the time they did have was valuable.
20: You come into this thinking, man, we got all the time in the world, let's just be patient, all this, and then, you know, a couple hiccups here and there, and you find yourself starting to do Q-Sims before Fast Friday comes in, and we're a bit behind.
19: Alexander Rossi, Pato O'Ward, and Romain Grosjean were involved in the wreck that delayed practice for a bit. Post-qualifying penalties assessed as well. Rookie Kyle Collette and veteran Jack Harvey will be moved to the back of the grid come race day. Their cars failed post-qualifying inspection for making illegal alterations to the chassis of their respective cars. Caitlin Clark says playing without Aaliyah Boston in the lineup has been tough, but she says she feels that players like Mo Billings and Michaela Timpson have stepped up in her stead.
21: I mean, I thought they were great, and you know, those are big shoes to fill, so you kind of got to fill it by committee. AB does so much for us. She conducts the offense, she conducts the defense. She's a heady player, and she rebounds the ball really well, so I thought they all did great.
19: The Fever have the Portland Fire tomorrow night at home. They're 2-2 on the season. Major League Baseball
22: started up. Yelich pops up, shallow left. This one is down. Fair. Gets away from Happ, but Contreras will stop at third. It's a double for Yelich. Another run scores.
19: That was the cherry on top of a 9-3 win for the Brewers over the Cubs at Wrigley last night. That's three straight losses now for the Cubs, who remain in the lead in the NL Central. Elsewhere, the Reds lost to the Phillies 5-4. They, too, have lost three in a row. In the American League, the White Sox lost to the Mariners 6-1. They remain in second in the AL Central. Network Indiana Sports, I'm Kirk Darling.
2: Fox News.
0: I'm Therese Crowley. President Trump notifies Iran the previously scheduled Tuesday attack is off at the request of the Gulf Arab neighbors.
4: I put it off for a little while, hopefully maybe forever.
0: With serious negotiations now taking place, but his bottom line remains no nuclear options for Iran. Two teens behind the shooting at the largest mosque in San Diego.
5: Five people are dead, including the two gunmen at the Islamic Center of San Diego in Claremont. Among the victims was a security guard at the center. According to law enforcement, the two teen suspects died from self-inflicted gun wounds.
0: Fox's Alex Hogan says one teen's mom had reported him missing with her guns. Texas billionaire Mark Cuban joins the rollout for Trump RX. No fan of Trump, but the Texan says Republicans want cheaper drugs and Democrats want cheaper drugs. The coupon platform has added 600 affordable generics. 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
3: After the storm strike again, what's next? You're listening to Network Indiana. I'm Jake McDaniel. Rough storms from yesterday and today will give way calmer weather in the middle of the week.
28: We will trend towards cooler and drier. I think we'll keep a good amount of cloud cover around on Wednesday, but we should be able to see some sunshine on Thursday. But when we're talking cooler, high temperatures that are going to slide back into the upper 60s to around 70.
3: Mike Ryan at the National Weather Service says rain chances return Friday and stick around through Memorial Day. If you're headed out to the Indy 500 on Sunday, he says rain is expected at this point, but he's still unsure how much. And Indy 500 practice was cut short on Monday because of rain. Ryan Hunter Ray was among the quickest in race trim.
20: You come into this thinking, man, we got all the time in the world. Let's just be patient, all this. And then, you know, a couple hiccups here and there, and you find yourself starting to do Q sims before Fast Friday comes in, and we're a bit behind.
3: Alexander Rossi was involved in the crash with Padua Ward during practice, and he had to be taken to a hospital. Rossi, who was alert, may need a backup car for the race. Indiana gas now at $4.10 a gallon, according to AAA. Indiana lawmakers will spend this year's legislative interim examining the development and implementation of a new statewide sexual assault response plan. State Rep. Becky Cash requested the review to see how Indiana can better develop and roll out the program. And a milestone for the future of American medicine took place in downtown Indianapolis yesterday. Johnette Cruz has more.
29: U.S. Senator Todd Young joined local leaders to break ground on the $24 million Heartland Bioworks headquarters located in the 16th Tech Innovation District. The facility will be the Midwest's first centralized biomanufacturing training hub. Officials say it will act as a high-tech pipeline, preparing thousands of Hoosiers for high-paying careers in the rapidly growing life sciences sector when it opens in mid-2027.
3: This is Network Indiana.

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That's why we put the word home right on the card.

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1: Marshall County Sheriff's deputies made an arrest of two people for possession. I'm Rusty Nixon, Max 98.3 FM News. February 21st at 1:20 a.m., a Marshall County Sheriff's Deputy K-9 unit conducted a traffic stop with a vehicle in the area of 7th Road and King Road. Driver of the vehicle was identified as 39-year-old Kyle Lysak. The passenger was identified as 48-year-old Rachel Burdine. During the traffic stop, K-9 Diesel conducted an open-air sniff around the vehicle and alerted to the presence of narcotic odors inside. A probable cause search of the vehicle resulted in deputies locating multiple firearms, suspected fentanyl, methamphetamine, and drug paraphernalia. Lysak and Burdine were both booked into the Marshall County Jail for possession of methamphetamine, possession of cocaine or a narcotic drug with an enhancing circumstance, and possession of paraphernalia. Suspects are considered innocent until proven guilty in a court of law. Average gasoline prices in Indiana have fallen 12.6 cents a gallon in the last week, averaging $2.67 a gallon today. That's according to Gas Buddy's survey of 3,271 stations in Indiana. Prices in Indiana are 20.8 cents a gallon lower than a month ago and stand 23.3 cents a gallon lower than a year ago. National average price of diesel has increased 6.2 cents compared to a week ago and stands at $3.686 a gallon. Lowest reported prices around Marshall County: $2.64 in Argus, $2.99 in Bourbon. Bremen reporting $2.59 as the lowest price. Culver at $2.84, Plymouth at $2.49, and La Paz at $2.59. According to Gas Buddy's price reports, cheapest station in the state was priced at $2.24 a gallon yesterday, and the most expensive at $3.39 a gallon, a difference of $1.15 a gallon. National average price of gasoline has risen 1.2 cents a gallon in the last week, averaging $2.88 a gallon today. Gas Buddy is North America's trusted fuel savings platform, helping consumers fuel up for less for over 25 years at gasbuddy.com. An investigation into Indiana's rental market reveals a statewide collapse of housing safety. Jeanette Cruz has more.
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3: From the Tri-County Weather Center, I'm Bill Banks on All News 1520 WKVI. 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Sunny and breezy with a high of 58 degrees. A wind out of the southwest gusting to 30 miles per hour. Tonight, partly cloudy and 31. Tomorrow, slight chance of snow, high near 40. Currently, it's 27 degrees. I'm Bill Banks. For your local forecast 24/7, visit WKVI.com.
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6: This is a Bloomberg Money Minute. More job cuts in the banking industry. Standard Chartered planning to eliminate close to 8,000 support roles over the next 4 years as it leans more heavily on AI. Facebook parent Meta, meantime, moving thousands of jobs into more AI-related positions as it gets ready for a new round of job cuts. More signs investors think we're in for a whole new round of inflation. 30-year bond yields have jumped to the highest level in almost two decades as investor concerns over accelerating inflation fuels a sell-off in global debt markets. 30-year rate increasing to 5.18%. That's a level not seen since the brink of the global financial crisis in 2007. And if you think hot dogs already taste kind of spam-like, then maybe this one won't surprise you. The spam dog is headed our way. Hormel has its eye on stadiums, convenience stores, and other fast food venues. The rollout starts this summer. Denise Pellegrini, Bloomberg Radio.
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3: Why USDA Deputy Secretary Stephen Vaden was in Indianapolis scoping out office spaces. I'm CJ Miller, and this is Hoosier Ag Today, brought to you by the Purdue Extension Farm Stress Team. 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
4: 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We've talked about space that might be available at Purdue University. And we've met with some of Indiana's agricultural leaders to learn about all of the fusion and synergies that can benefit from USDA's relocation here.
3: Read more at HoosierAgToday.com. I'm CJ Miller, Hoosier Ag Today News.
5: From the Tri-County Weather Center, I'm Bill Banks on All News 1520 WKVI. 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Sunny and breezy with a high of 58 degrees. A wind out of the southwest gusting to 30 miles per hour. Tonight, partly cloudy and 31. Tomorrow, slight chance of snow, high near 40. Currently, it's 27 degrees. I'm Bill Banks. For your local forecast 24/7, visit WKVI.com.
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9: Was a wild night at the ballpark at Four Winds Field, as Triton had to come from behind to take a 10-9 win over LaVille because the Lancers wouldn't go away. With trailing by three in the top of the seventh, they played at seven. Hit high to center on the run. Has to take it on the first hop. Bingaman will plant, and two runs will come across, and LaVille, for the first time in this game, has taken the lead. Triton came back to score four more of their own in the bottom half of the inning. The last one on a bad hop single that scored the winning run from second base, and the Trojans get away with a 10-9 win. Don't forget Wednesday night, we'll be back to the ballpark. This time, Bill Nixon Field in Plymouth, where the Pilgrims have an NLC matchup with Northridge. We'll have that one starting at 5 o'clock with our pregame 5:30 with the first pitch. That's Plymouth and Northridge. Max 98.3 baseball on Wednesday night. That's your sports check. 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I'm Rusty Nixon, Max 98.3, part of the winning team at Kankakee Valley Broadcasting.
10: ABC News, I'm Sherry Preston. Democrats on the Senate Appropriations Committee today have been questioning Acting Attorney General Todd Blanche about the $1.7 billion fund set up to help those who say they've been targeted by the Biden administration. This is Chris Van Hollen of Maryland telling Blanche.
11: Yesterday, you created a $1.8 billion slush fund to dole out taxpayer dollars to the president's supporters, including those who attacked this Capitol on January 6th. That is pure theft of public funds.
10: The fund was set up as a part of an agreement in which the president dropped his $10 billion lawsuit against the IRS over the leak of his tax returns. The World Health Organization Director General saying today he is openly worried about the scale and speed of the Ebola outbreak in Central Africa. It's killed more than 130 people so far. Police in San Diego investigating Monday's deadly shooting at the largest mosque in that city as a hate crime. This is ABC News. A mega utility merger is being proposed that would combine NextEra Energy and Dominion Energy. Both companies have thousands of customers from Florida up through Virginia, many of them seeing their rates jump as a result of new AI data centers. Here's ABC's Sophie Flay.
12: President Trump recently got tech companies to pledge to pay for infrastructure upgrades to protect customers. Democratic Senator Adam Schiff claims that doesn't go far enough. He's proposing a new bill.
13: What the bill would do is it would say to data centers, bring your own energy, and make sure that when there are changes in the grid that are necessary, that you pay for those changes.
12: NextEra says the scale and efficiencies brought by its merger with Dominion will result in more affordable electricity for our customers in the long run.
10: Others question that claim. A new survey by LendingTree says 39% of Americans find owning a car unattainable when you take into account loan payments, the cost of insurance, and the rising price of gasoline. I'm Sherry Preston, ABC News.
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18: After the storm strike again, what's next? You're listening to Network Indiana. I'm Jake McDaniel. Rough storms from yesterday and today will give way calmer weather in the middle of the week.
19: We will trend towards cooler and drier. I think we'll keep a good amount of cloud cover around on Wednesday, but we should be able to see some sunshine on Thursday. But when we're talking cooler, high temperatures that are going to slide back into the upper 60s to around 70.
18: Mike Ryan at the National Weather Service says rain chances return Friday and stick around through Memorial Day. If you're headed out to the Indy 500 on Sunday, he says rain is expected at this point, but he's still unsure how much. And Indy 500 practice was cut short on Monday because of rain. Ryan Hunter Ray was among the quickest in race trim.
20: You come into this thinking, man, we got all the time in the world. Let's just be patient, all this. And then, you know, a couple hiccups here and there, and you find yourself starting to do Q sims before Fast Friday comes in, and we're a bit behind.
18: Alexander Rossi was involved in the crash with Pato O'Ward during practice, and he had to be taken to a hospital. Rossi, who was alert, may need a backup car for the race. Indiana gas now at $4.10 a gallon, according to AAA. Indiana lawmakers will spend this year's legislative interim examining the development and implementation of a new statewide sexual assault response plan. State Rep. Becky Cash requested the review to see how Indiana can better develop and roll out the program. And a milestone for the future of American medicine took place in downtown Indianapolis yesterday. Johnette Cruz has more.
21: U.S. Senator Todd Young joined local leaders to break ground on the $24 million Heartland Bioworks headquarters located in the 16th Tech Innovation District. The facility will be the Midwest's first centralized biomanufacturing training hub. Officials say it will act as a high-tech pipeline, preparing thousands of Hoosiers for high-paying careers in the rapidly growing life sciences sector when it opens in mid-2027.
18: This is Network Indiana.

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Its hand-cranked taste takes you back to simpler times. 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
1: 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Sunny and breezy with a high of 58 degrees. A wind out of the southwest gusting to 30 miles per hour. Tonight, partly cloudy and 31. Tomorrow, slight chance of snow, high near 40. Currently, it's 27 degrees. I'm Bill Banks. For your local forecast 24/7, visit WKVI.com.
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4: This is a Bloomberg Money Minute. More job cuts in the banking industry. Standard Chartered planning to eliminate close to 8,000 support roles over the next 4 years as it leans more heavily on AI. Facebook parent Meta, meantime, moving thousands of jobs into more AI-related positions as it gets ready for a new round of job cuts. More signs investors think we're in for a whole new round of inflation. 30-year bond yields have jumped to the highest level in almost two decades as investor concerns over accelerating inflation fuels a sell-off in global debt markets. 30-year rate increasing to 5.18%. That's a level not seen since the brink of the global financial crisis in 2007. And if you think hot dogs already taste kind of spam-like, then maybe this one won't surprise you. The spam dog is headed our way. Hormel has its eye on stadiums, convenience stores, and other fast food venues. The rollout starts this summer. Denise Pellegrini, Bloomberg Radio.
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9: 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I'm CJ Miller, and this is Hoosier Ag Today, brought to you by the Purdue Extension Farm Stress Team. 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
10: 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We've talked about space that might be available at Purdue University. 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
9: 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I'm CJ Miller, Hoosier Ag Today News.
11: 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MC Smith Funeral Home is in charge of arrangements for 69-year-old Eddie Lee Smith of Knox. You can find complete obituary information online at WKVI.com.
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1: From the Tri-County Weather Center, I'm Bill Banks on All News 1520 WKVI. 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Sunny and breezy with a high of 58 degrees. A wind out of the southwest gusting to 30 miles per hour. Tonight, partly cloudy and 31. Tomorrow, slight chance of snow, high near 40. Currently, it's 27 degrees. I'm Bill Banks. For your local forecast 24/7, visit WKVI.com.
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13: The West Central Lady Trojans took a tough loss last night on the softball diamond to Tri-County as they hosted that conference matchup. 8-0 was the final. The Lady Trojans are back in action tonight on the road at Frontier for another MWC matchup play. 5 p.m. Eastern is the scheduled first pitch. The Winnemac Lady Warriors and the Culver Lady Cavaliers softball clubs faced off against each other last night. The Warriors continue their dominance in the Hoosier North Athletic Conference. 11-3 was the final as they won. They're back in action again tonight, hosting Triton, another HNAC foe. 5:30 p.m. Eastern is the scheduled first pitch. The Knox Lady Redskins beat Pioneer at home last night, 4-3. Back in action tonight again are the Lady Redskins at John Glenn for a conference opponent. 5:30 p.m. Central is the scheduled first pitch. Finally, the Oregon Davis Lady Cats were in a close one last night on the road at Culver Academies. The Academy ends up beating Oregon Davis 15-12. The Cats are back in action tonight, hosting Calumet Christian. 4:30 p.m. Central is the scheduled first pitch. That's your sports check. I'm Mitch Columbi.
14: AP News. Good morning, I'm Ed Donahue. Acting Attorney General Todd Blanche is before a Senate Appropriations Subcommittee one day after the Trump administration announced plans to create a $1.7 billion fund to pay allies of President Trump who believe they were targeted politically by the Biden administration. Here, Blanche was questioned by Maryland Democrat Chris Van Hollen.
15: Anybody in this country is eligible to apply if they believe they were victim of weaponization.
16: Mr. Attorney General, let me ask you this. Are there going to be rules that say that if you've assaulted a Capitol Hill police officer or committed a violent crime, you will not be eligible? Why not make that a rule?
15: I expect that, because I'm not one of the commissioners setting up the rules.
14: Van Hollen called the anti-weaponization fund
16: sure theft of public funds.
14: Blanche says the machinery of government should never be weaponized against any American. President Trump was outside the White House. His work is being done on his ballroom.
17: In terms of the beauty Probably the closest thing to this would be the U.S. Supreme Court, the facade of the U.S. Supreme Court.
18: The president also talked about who is paying for this.
17: This is all my money and donors' money. This is tax-free. And so everyone's talking about they're going to give money, they're going to give money. The money they're going to give is really for the security of that and the whole White House.
18: The United Arab Emirates Defense Ministry says drones that targeted a nuclear power plant all came from Iraq, likely from the Iran-backed Shiite militia. Thousands of people have been ordered to evacuate in Simi Valley, California, because of wildfires. Authorities in San Diego plan to execute search warrants as they piece together how and why three men were killed at a mosque. Two teenagers were believed to be responsible. They were found in a vehicle after killing themselves near the site of the shooting. A NATO jet shot down what's believed to be a Ukrainian drone over Estonia. This is AP News. Russia's leader is visiting China to reaffirm ties with President Xi Jinping.
19: The Tuesday-Wednesday visit by Russian President Vladimir Putin comes less than a week after President Donald Trump wrapped up his own trip to Beijing. The visit's likely to be closely watched as Beijing seeks to maintain stable relations with the U.S. while also preserving strong ties with Russia. Putin and Xi plan to discuss economic cooperation between the two.

0: 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Also, you forgot to renew your website domain, and now you're in a bidding war.
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4: After the storm strike again, what's next? You're listening to Network Indiana. I'm Jake McDaniel. Rough storms from yesterday and today will give way calmer weather in the middle of the week.
5: We will trend towards cooler and drier. I think we'll keep a good amount of cloud cover around on Wednesday, but we should be able to see some sunshine on Thursday. But when we're talking cooler, high temperatures that are going to slide back into the upper 60s to around 70.
4: Mike Ryan at the National Weather Service says rain chances return Friday and stick around through Memorial Day. If you're headed out to the Indy 500 on Sunday, he says rain is expected at this point, but he's still unsure how much. And Indy 500 practice was cut short on Monday because of rain. Ryan Hunter Ray was among the quickest in race trim.
6: You come into this thinking, man, we got all the time in the world. Let's just be patient, all this. And then, you know, a couple hiccups here and there, and you find yourself starting to do Q sims before Fast Friday comes in, and we're a bit behind.
4: Alexander Rossi was involved in the crash with Padua Ward during practice, and he had to be taken to a hospital. Rossi, who was alert, may need a backup car for the race. Indiana Gas now at $4.10 a gallon, according to AAA. Indiana lawmakers will spend this year's legislative interim examining the development and implementation of a new statewide sexual assault response plan. State Rep. Becky Cash requested the review to see how Indiana can better develop and roll out the program. And a milestone for the future of American medicine took place in downtown Indianapolis yesterday. Johnette Cruz has more.
7: U.S. Senator Todd Young joined local leaders to break ground on the $24 million Heartland Bioworks headquarters located in the 16th Tech Innovation District. The facility will be the Midwest's first centralized biomanufacturing training hub. Officials say it will act as a high-tech pipeline, preparing thousands of Hoosiers for high-paying careers in the rapidly growing life sciences sector when it opens in mid-2027.
4: This is Network Indiana.

like our original gold-rimmed Bluebell homemade vanilla, the country's gold standard of ice cream flavors since 1969. Its hand-cranked taste takes you back to simpler times. That's why we put the word home right on the

0: Look for Bluebell ice cream at your local grocer and pick up your favorite flavor today.
1: Marshall County Sheriff's deputies made an arrest of two people for possession. I'm Rusty Nixon, Max 98.3 FM News. February 21st at 1:20 a.m., a Marshall County Sheriff's Deputy K-9 unit conducted a traffic stop with a vehicle in the area of 7th Road and King Road. Driver of the vehicle was identified as 39-year-old Kyle Lysak. The passenger was identified as 48-year-old Rachel Burdine. During the traffic stop, K-9 Diesel conducted an open-air sniff around the vehicle and alerted to the presence of narcotic odors inside. A probable cause search of the vehicle resulted in deputies locating multiple firearms, suspected fentanyl, methamphetamine, and drug paraphernalia. Lysak and Burdine were both booked into the Marshall County Jail for possession of methamphetamine, possession of cocaine or a narcotic drug with an enhancing circumstance, and possession of paraphernalia. Suspects are considered innocent until proven guilty in a court.

0: Average gasoline prices in Indiana have fallen 12.6 cents a gallon in the last week, averaging $2.67 a gallon today. That's according to Gas Buddy's survey of 3,271 stations in Indiana. Prices in Indiana are 20.8 cents a gallon lower than a month ago and stand 23.3 cents a gallon lower than a year ago. National average price of diesel has increased 6.2 cents compared to a week ago and stands at 3.686 a gallon. Lowest reported prices around Marshall County, 264 in Argus, 299 in Bourbon. Bremen reporting 259 as the lowest price, Culver at 284, Plymouth at 249, and La Paz at 259. According to Gas Buddy's price reports, cheapest station in the state was priced at $2.24 a gallon yesterday, and the most expensive at $3.39 a gallon, a difference of $1.15 a gallon. National average price of gasoline has risen 1.2 cents a gallon in the last week, averaging $2.88 a gallon today. Gas Buddy is North America's trusted fuel savings platform, helping consumers fuel up for less for over 25 years at gasbuddy.com. An investigation into Indiana's rental market reveals a statewide collapse of housing safety. Jeanette Cruz has more.
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10: News. I'm Sherry Preston. Acting Attorney General Todd Blanche on Capitol Hill taking questions from members of the Senate Appropriations Committee about the nearly $1.8 billion fund that'll be used to help those who say they were targeted by the Biden administration. This is Delaware's Chris Coons asking Todd Blanche.
11: Will you commit that none of this money will go to President Trump's campaign donors?
12: I am not committing to anything beyond the settlement agreement itself.
10: The Treasury Department's general counsel resigned after the plans for the fund were announced. Critics call it an illegal abuse of power. President Trump says Iran is begging to make a peace deal and that strikes against the country were not carried out because allies in the region are still negotiating. Vladimir Putin has just arrived in China for talks with Xi Jinping. The two-time Wimbledon champ Carlos Alcaraz says he's pulling out of the Wimbledon tournament that starts next month because of a lingering wrist injury. He's also withdrawn from the French Open. This is ABC News. Social media videos of alligators sauntering through the streets of some coastal Texas cities are not AI-generated. ABC's Jim Ryan says they're real.
0: Online videos show gators, some up to 8 feet long, wandering through residential streets and front yards. Not surprisingly.
13: It's a concern.
0: Lauren Moyer lives in Siena, south of Houston, a master-planned community dotted with lakes, ponds, and alligators.
13: Usually, you know, we're seeing possums or snakes, but no, an alligator is very scary.
0: Reptile experts advise anyone who sees an alligator to leave it alone. Jim Ryan, ABC News.
10: The reason why they're wandering is it's mating season. Tennis great Billie Jean King celebrating another victory this week. This one wasn't on the court, though. She earned her bachelor's degree 65 years after she first took classes. The 82-year-old received her art history degree from Cal State Los Angeles Monday, walking across the stage in her cap and gown, blue sneakers, and bright pink sunglasses. Sherry Preston, ABC News.
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16: What she'll be doing on race day. I'm Jake McDaniel. You're listening to Network Indiana. Indiana Fever star Caitlin Clark will serve as the Grand Marshal of this year's Indy 500 on Sunday. She'll give the command for drivers to go to their cars before the race. Clark is a Gainbridge brand ambassador, and Gainbridge has been the presenting partner of the Indy 500 since 2019. A shift in the weather pattern is coming, and forecasters tell Ryan Hedrick those changes won't last long.
17: A big bubble of heavier sinking air moves into Indiana Wednesday, and it'll push some of the cloud cover away while pulling in cooler air.
18: We'll keep a good amount of cloud cover around on Wednesday, but we should be able to see some sunshine on Thursday. But when we're talking cooler, high temperatures that are going to slide back into the upper 60s to around 70.
17: Mike Ryan at the National Weather Service, Indianapolis, says anyone in a flood-prone spot should head to higher ground until the water from this week's rain begins to drop. Ryan Hedrick, Network Indiana.
16: The statewide average for gas today is $4.10 a gallon, says AAA. The national average is at $4.53. A pregnant Qdoba worker in Fisher says people should handle their problems like adults instead of resorting to violence. Prosecutors say the women, including Anaya Gooch, tried to stab the employee in the stomach during a fight over a man on Sunday. The worker protected her stomach but suffered cuts to her hands and face.
19: There is information in the probable cause affidavit that the defendant was then lied
13: live streaming on social media afterwards that the baby is dead.
16: In court, Deputy Prosecutor Tula Goodell told Fox 59 all four women face charges, including battery causing injury to a pregnant woman. And Carmel and Fishers were ranked as the top two best places to live in the U.S. for 2026 to 27. The rankings considered factors such as affordability and job market, among other things. And I'm Jake McDaniel. 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
21: 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Sunny and breezy with a high of 58 degrees. A wind out of the southwest gusting to 30 miles per hour. Tonight, partly cloudy and 31. Tomorrow, slight chance of snow, high near 40. Currently, it's 27 degrees. I'm Bill Banks. For your local forecast 24/7, visit WKVI.com.
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23: This is a Bloomberg Money Minute. Nations that are members of NATO, led by the UK and France, are now discussing the possibility of sending their own ships to help oil and cargo tankers pass through the blocked Strait of Hormuz. That is, once the fighting has stopped, and only if that choke point has not been reopened by early July. That's when NATO leaders meet in Turkey. Oil, meantime, just a tiny bit lower, but still above $108 a barrel. Stocks are lower, too. A lot of worries about war-fueled inflation and a pullback in chipmaker shares, which are down for a third session in a row. Right now, you have the Dow down 0.5%, the NASDAQ with all those tech stocks down 1.25%, the S&P 500 is almost 1% lower. And shares of the cloud computing rental company CoreWeave right now down 7%. That's because Google's parent company Alphabet is working with the private equity firm Blackstone trying to create a competing AI cloud supercomputer rental business to go against CoreWeave. Tom Busby, Bloomberg Radio.
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23: 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I'm CJ Miller, Hoosier Ag Today News.
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21: From the Tri-County Weather Center, I'm Bill Banks on All News 1520 WKVI. 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Sunny and breezy with a high of 58 degrees. A wind out of the southwest gusting to 30 miles per hour. Tonight, partly cloudy and 31. Tomorrow, slight chance of snow, high near 40. Currently, it's 27 degrees. I'm Bill Banks. For your local forecast 24/7, visit WKVI.com.
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9: Network Indiana Sports, I'm Kirk Darling. Indy 500 practice was cut short on Monday thanks to rain and the first practice crash of the month of May. Ryan Hunter-Reay was among the quickest in race trim. He says the time they did have was valuable.
28: You come into this thinking, man, we got all the time in the world. Let's just be patient, all this. And then, you know, a couple hiccups here and there, and you find yourself starting to do Q-Sims before Fast Friday comes in, and we're a bit behind.
0: Alexander Rossi, Pato Award, and Romain Grosjean were involved in the wreck that delayed practice for a bit. Post-qualifying penalties assessed as well. Rookie Kyle Collet and veteran Jack Harvey will be moved to the back of the grid come race day. Their cars failed post-qualifying inspection for making illegal alterations to the chassis of their respective cars. Caitlin Clark says playing without Aaliyah Boston in the lineup has been tough, but she says she feels that players like Mo Billings and Michaela Timpson have stepped up in her stead.
8: I mean, I thought they were great, and you know, those are big shoes to fill, so you kind of got to fill it by committee. AB does so much for us. She conducts the offense. She conducts the defense. She's a heady player, and she rebounds the ball really well. So I thought they all did great.
0: The Fever have the Portland Fire tomorrow night at home. They're 2-2 on the season. Major League Baseball.
10: Hard enough. Yelich pops up. Shallow left. This one is down. Fair. Gets away from Happ, but Contreras will stop at third. It's a double for Yelich. Another run scores.
0: That was the cherry on top of a 9-3 win for the Brewers over the Cubs at Wrigley last night. That's three straight losses now for the Cubs, who remain in the lead in the NL Central. Elsewhere, the Reds lost to the Phillies 5-4. They, too, have lost three in a row. In the American League, the White Sox lost to the Mariners 6-1. They remain in second in the AL Central. Network Indiana Sports. I'm Kirk Darling.
11: I'm Therese Crowley. President Trump notifies Iran the previously scheduled Tuesday attack is off at the request of the Gulf Arab neighbors.
12: I put it off for a little while, hopefully maybe forever.
11: With serious negotiations now taking place, but his bottom line remains no nuclear options for Iran. Two teens behind the shooting at the largest mosque in San Diego.
14: Five people are dead, including the two gunmen at the Islamic Center of San Diego in Claremont. Among the victims was a security guard at the center. According to law enforcement, the two teens suspects died from self-inflicted gun wounds.
11: Fox's Alex Hogan says one teen's mom had reported him missing with her guns. Texas billionaire Mark Cuban joins the rollout for Trump RX. No fan of Trump, but the Texan says Republicans want cheaper drugs and Democrats want cheaper drugs. The coupon platform has added 600 affordable generics. America's listening to Fox News.
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31: What she'll be doing on race day. I'm Jake McDaniel. You're listening to Network Indiana. Indiana Fever star Caitlin Clark will serve as the Grand Marshal of this year's Indy 500 on Sunday. She'll give the command for drivers to go to their cars before the race. Clark is a GameBridge brand ambassador, and GameBridge has been the presenting partner of the Indy 500 since 2019. A shift in the weather pattern is coming, and forecasters tell Ryan Hedrick those changes won't last long.
32: A big bubble of heavier sinking air moves into Indiana Wednesday, and it'll push some of the cloud cover away while pulling in cooler air.
33: We'll keep a good amount of cloud cover around on Wednesday, but we should be able to see some sunshine on Thursday. But when we're talking cooler, high temperatures that are going to slide back into the upper 60s to around 70.
32: Mike Ryan at the National Weather Service, Indianapolis, says anyone in a flood-prone spot should head to higher ground until the water from this week's rain begins to drop. Ryan Hedrick, Network Indiana.
31: The statewide average for gas today is $4.10 a gallon, says AAA. The national average is at $4.53. A pregnant Qdoba worker in Fisher says people should handle their problems like adults instead of resorting to violence. Prosecutors say the women, including Anaya Gooch, tried to stab the employee in the stomach during a fight over a man on Sunday. The worker protected her stomach but suffered cuts to her hands and face.
34: There is information in the probable cause affidavit that
1: The defendant was then live streaming on social media afterwards that the baby is dead.
31: In court, Deputy Prosecutor Tula Goodell told Fox 59 all four women face charges, including battery causing injury to a pregnant woman. And Carmel and Fishers were ranked as the top two best places to live in the U.S. for 2026 to 27. The rankings considered factors such as affordability and job market, among other things. And I'm Jake McDaniel. 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
5: Marshall County Sheriff's deputies made an arrest of two people for possession. I'm Rusty Nixon, Max 98.3 FM News. February 21st at 1:20 a.m., a Marshall County Sheriff's Deputy K-9 unit conducted a traffic stop with a vehicle in the area of 7th Road and King Road. Driver of the vehicle was identified as 39-year-old Kyle Lysak. The passenger was identified as 48-year-old Rachel Burdine. During the traffic stop, K-9 Diesel conducted an open-air sniff around the vehicle and alerted to the presence of narcotic odors inside. A probable cause search of the vehicle resulted in deputies locating multiple firearms, suspected fentanyl, methamphetamine, and drug paraphernalia. Lysak and Burdine were both booked into the Marshall County Jail for possession of methamphetamine, possession of cocaine or a narcotic drug with an enhancing circumstance, and possession of paraphernalia. Suspects are considered innocent until proven guilty in a court of law. Average gasoline prices in Indiana have fallen 12.6 cents a gallon in the last week, averaging $2.67 a gallon today. That's according to Gas Buddy's survey of 3,271 stations in Indiana. Prices in Indiana are 20.8 cents a gallon lower than a month ago and stand 23.3 cents a gallon lower than a year ago. National average price of diesel has increased 6.2 cents compared to a week ago and stands at $3.686 a gallon. Lowest reported prices around Marshall County, $2.64 in Argus, $2.99 in Bourbon. Bremen reporting $2.59 as the lowest price. Culver at $2.84. Plymouth at $2.49. And La Paz at $2.59. According to Gas Buddy's price reports, cheapest station in the state was priced at $2.24 a gallon yesterday, and the most expensive at $3.39 a gallon, a difference of $1.15 a gallon. National average price of gasoline has risen 1.2 cents a gallon in the last week, averaging $2.88 a gallon today. Gas Buddy is North America's trusted fuel savings platform, helping consumers fuel up for less for over 25 years at gasbuddy.com. An investigation into Indiana's rental market reveals a statewide collapse of housing safety. Jeanette Cruz has more.
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4: From the Tri-County Weather Center, I'm Bill Banks on All News 1520 WKVI. 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Sunny and breezy with a high of 58 degrees. A wind out of the southwest gusting to 30 miles per hour. Tonight, partly cloudy and 31. Tomorrow, slight chance of snow, high near 40. Currently, it's 27 degrees. I'm Bill Banks. For your local forecast 24/7, visit WKVI.com.
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16: This is a Bloomberg Money Minute. Nations that are members of NATO, led by the UK and France, are now discussing the possibility of sending their own ships to help oil and cargo tankers pass through the blocked Strait of Hormuz. That is, once the fighting has stopped, and only if that choke point has not been reopened by early July. That's when NATO leaders meet in Turkey. Oil, meantime, just a tiny bit lower, but still above $108 a barrel. Stocks are lower, too. A lot of worries about war-fueled inflation and a pullback in chipmaker shares, which are down for a third session in a row. Right now, you have the Dow down 0.5%, the NASDAQ with all those tech stocks down 1.25%, the S&P 500 is almost 1% lower. And shares of the cloud computing rental company CoreWeave right now down 7%. That's because Google's parent company Alphabet is working with the private equity firm Blackstone trying to create a competing AI cloud supercomputer rental business to go against CoreWeave. Tom Busby, Bloomberg Radio.
19: Wow, yeah, since the storm, it's been crazy busy for us. We got all kinds of office desks coming in. Now, here's a fancy one right here. 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Whatever. Washers and dryers from a laundromat. Oh, wow, and check this out. 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And I'm not sure what this doohickey is. Yeah, most businesses weren't ready for a storm like that, you know. But our work's really piling up here at Roberts & Son Salvage.
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0: Why USDA Deputy Secretary Stephen Vaden was in Indianapolis scoping out office spaces. I'm CJ Miller, and this is Hoosier Ag Today, brought to you by the Purdue Extension Farm Stress Team. 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
8: We've looked at office space, which USDA might occupy as part of its relocation to Indianapolis as one of five hubs that we've chosen across the country.
0: That was Deputy Secretary Vaden talking with Agrinovis Indiana during his recent visit to Indianapolis.
8: We've seen office space downtown. 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We've talked about space that might be available at Purdue University. And we've met with some of Indiana's agricultural leaders to learn about all of the fusion and synergies that can benefit from USDA's relocation here.
0: 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I'm CJ Miller, Hoosier Ag Today News.
10: From the Tri-County Weather Center, I'm Bill Banks on All News 1520 WKVI. 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Sunny and breezy with a high of 58 degrees. A wind out of the southwest gusting to 30 miles per hour. Tonight, partly cloudy and 31. Tomorrow, slight chance of snow, high near 40. Currently, it's 27 degrees. I'm Bill Banks. For your local forecast 24/7, visit WKVI.com.
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5: Was a wild night at the ballpark at Four Winds Field, as Triton had to come from behind to take a 10-9 win over LaVille because the Lancers wouldn't go away. With trailing by three in the top of the seventh, they played at seven. Hit high to center on the run. Has to take it on the first hop. Bingaman will play it, and two runs will come across, and LaVille, for the first time in this game, has taken the lead. Triton came back to score four more of their own in the bottom half of the inning. The last one on a bad hop single that scored the winning run from second base, and the Trojans get away with a 10-9 win. Don't forget Wednesday night. We'll be back to the ballpark. This time, Bill Nixon Field in Plymouth, where the Pilgrims have an NLC matchup with Northbridge. We'll have that one starting at 5 o'clock with our pregame, 5:30 with the first pitch. That's Plymouth and Northridge. Max 98.3 baseball on Wednesday night. That's your sports check. 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
11: ABC News, I'm Sherry Preston. Acting Attorney General Todd Blanche on Capitol Hill taking questions from members of the Senate Appropriations Committee about the nearly $1.8 billion fund that'll be used to help those who say they were targeted by the Biden administration. This is Delaware's Chris Coons asking Todd Blanche.
12: Will you commit that none of this money will go to President Trump's campaign donors?
14: I am not committing to anything beyond the settlement agreement itself.
11: The Treasury Department's general counsel resigned after the plans for the fund were announced. Critics call it an illegal abuse of power. President Trump says Iran is begging to make a peace deal and that strikes against the country were not carried out because allies in the region are still negotiating. Vladimir Putin has just arrived in China for talks with Xi Jinping. The two-time Wimbledon champ Carlos Alcaraz says he's pulling out of the Wimbledon tournament that starts next month because of a lingering wrist injury. He's also withdrawn from the French Open. This is ABC News. Social media videos of alligators sauntering through the streets of some coastal Texas cities are not AI-generated. ABC's Jim Ryan says they're real.
15: Online videos show gators, some up to 8 feet long, wandering through residential streets and front yards. Not surprisingly,
17: it's a concern.
15: Lauren Moyer lives in Siena, south of Houston, a master-planned community dotted with lakes, ponds, and alligators.
17: Usually, you know, we're seeing possums or snakes, but no, an alligator is very scary.
15: Reptile experts advise anyone who sees an alligator to leave it alone. Jim Ryan, ABC News.
11: The reason why they're wandering is it's mating season. Tennis great Billie Jean King celebrating another victory this week. This one wasn't on the court, though. She earned her bachelor's degree 65 years after she first took classes. The 82-year-old received her art history degree from Cal State Los Angeles Monday, walking across the stage in her cap and gown, blue sneakers, and bright pink sunglasses. Sherry Preston, ABC News.
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31: What she'll be doing on race day. I'm Jake McDaniel. You're listening to Network Indiana. Indiana Fever star Caitlin Clark will serve as the Grand Marshal of this year's Indy 500 on Sunday. She'll give the command for drivers to go to their cars before the race. Clark is a Gainbridge brand ambassador, and Gainbridge has been the presenting partner of the Indy 500 since 2019. A shift in the weather pattern is coming, and forecasters tell Ryan Hedrick those changes won't last long.
24: A big bubble of heavier sinking air moves into Indiana Wednesday, and it'll push some of the cloud cover away while pulling in cooler air.
25: We'll keep a good amount of cloud cover around on Wednesday, but we should be able to see some sunshine on Thursday. But when we're talking cooler, high temperatures that are going to slide back into the upper 60s to around 70.
24: Mike Ryan at the National Weather Service, Indianapolis, says anyone in a flood-prone spot should head to higher ground until the water from this week's rain begins to drop. Ryan Hedrick, Network Indiana.
31: The statewide average for gas today is $4.10 a gallon, says AAA. The national average is at $4.53. A pregnant Qdoba worker in Fisher says people should handle their problems like adults instead of resorting to violence. Prosecutors say the women, including Anaya Gooch, tried to stab the employee in the stomach during a fight over a man on Sunday. The worker protected her stomach but suffered cuts to her hands and face.
1: There is information in the probable cause affidavit that the defendant was then live streaming on social media afterwards that the baby is dead.
31: In court, Deputy Prosecutor Tula Goodell told Fox 59 all four women face charges, including battery causing injury to a pregnant woman. And Carmel and Fishers were ranked as the top two best places to live in the U.S. for 2026 to 27. The rankings considered factors such as affordability and job market, among other things. And I'm Jake McDaniel. 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
4: 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Sunny and breezy with a high of 58 degrees. A wind out of the southwest gusting to 30 miles per hour. Tonight, partly cloudy and 31. Tomorrow, slight chance of snow, high near 40. Currently, it's 27 degrees. I'm Bill Banks. For your local forecast 24/7, visit WKVI.com.
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16: This is a Bloomberg Money Minute. Nations that are members of NATO, led by the UK and France, are now discussing the possibility of sending their own ships to help oil and cargo tankers pass through the blocked Strait of Hormuz. That is, once the fighting has stopped, and only if that choke point has not been reopened by early July. That's when NATO leaders meet in Turkey. Oil, meantime, just a tiny bit lower, but still above $108 a barrel. Stocks are lower, too. A lot of worries about war-fueled inflation and a pullback in chipmaker shares, which are down for a third session in a row. Right now, you have the Dow down 0.5%, the NASDAQ with all those tech stocks down 1.25%, the S&P 500 is almost 1% lower. And shares of the cloud computing rental company CoreWeave right now down 7%. That's because Google's parent company Alphabet is working with the private equity firm Blackstone trying to create a competing AI cloud supercomputer rental business to go against CoreWeave. Tom Busby, Bloomberg Radio.
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8: 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I'm CJ Miller, Hoosier Ag Today News.
13: 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MC Smith Funeral Home is in charge of arrangements for 69-year-old Eddie Lee Smith of Knox. 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
4: From the Tri-County Weather Center, I'm Bill Banks on All News 1520 WKVI. 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Sunny and breezy with a high of 58 degrees. A wind out of the southwest gusting to 30 miles per hour. Tonight, partly cloudy and 31. Tomorrow, slight chance of snow, high near 40. Currently, it's 27 degrees. I'm Bill Banks. 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
12: The West Central Lady Trojans took a tough loss last night on the softball diamond to Tri-County as they hosted that conference matchup. 8-0 was the final. The Lady Trojans are back in action tonight on the road at Frontier for another MWC matchup play. 5 p.m. Eastern is the scheduled first pitch. The Winnemac Lady Warriors and the Culver Lady Cavaliers softball clubs faced off against each other last night. The Warriors continue their dominance in the Hoosier North Athletic Conference. 11-3 was the final as they won. They're back in action again tonight, hosting Triton, another HNAC foe. 5:30 p.m. Eastern is the scheduled first pitch. The Knox Lady Redskins beat Pioneer at home last night, 4-3. Back in action tonight again are the Lady Redskins at John Glenn for a conference opponent. 5:30 p.m. Central is the scheduled first pitch. Finally, the Oregon Davis Lady Cats were in a close one last night on the road at Culver Academies. The Academy ends up beating Oregon Davis 15-12. The Cats are back in action tonight, hosting Calumet Christian. 4:30 p.m. Central is the scheduled first pitch. That's your sports check. I'm Mitch Columbi.
20: AP News. I'm Ed Donahue. President Trump says he was close to ordering a big strike on Iran.
26: I was an hour away. We're all set to go. You're talking about yesterday.
27: Yes.
26: We were going to be striking very, it would have been happening right now. Yeah, it was all done. The boats, the ships are all loaded. They're loaded to the brim. And we're all set to start.
20: But the president says he held off because of the possibility of a deal with Iran. In the Senate, Minority Leader Chuck Schumer says, this sounds familiar.
28: Trump threatens
11: Trump retreats, then threatens again. Rinse and repeat. That's what he does. Trump is practicing Groundhog Day diplomacy, smashing the clock over and over again, like Bill Murray does in the movie.
14: There is no evidence Iran is set to meet the president's demands, and its chokehold on the Strait of Hormuz gives it a big bargaining chip. A day after the Trump administration announced plans for a $1.7 billion fund to assist allies of President Trump who believe they were wronged by the Biden Justice Department, Acting Attorney General Todd Blanche was asked if he would encourage the commissioners to have guidelines to not give money to people convicted of violent acts against police officers.
15: My feelings don't matter, Senator, in my mind. My mind is not limiting to say, this. Yes, I will commit to this or that. What I will commit to is making sure that the commissioners are effectively doing their jobs, and that includes setting guidelines.
14: Russian President Vladimir Putin arrived in

0: 0.8% in the first hour of trading Tuesday. The index is on track for a third dip in a row after setting another all-time high last week. The Dow fell 193 points. That's about 0.4%. The NASDAQ composite sank 1.4%. Tech stocks had some of the biggest drops. Amazon fell 3.1%. Chip company Broadcom pulled back 3%. Treasury yields rose some more in the bond market. That puts pressure on businesses and households by making it more expensive to borrow money. The yield on the 10-year Treasury rose to 4.68%. Seth Sutel, New York.
1: The NAACP is calling on Black athletes, alumni, fans, and the public to boycott the athletic programs of public universities in states that aim to redistrict longtime Black lawmakers. I'm Ed Donahue, AP News.
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6: What she'll be doing on race day. I'm Jake McDaniel. You're listening to Network Indiana. Indiana Fever star Caitlin Clark will serve as the Grand Marshal of this year's Indy 500 on Sunday. She'll give the command for drivers to go to their cars before the race. Clark is a Gainbridge brand ambassador, and Gainbridge has been the presenting partner of the Indy 500 since 2019. A shift in the weather pattern is coming, and forecasters tell Ryan Hedrick those changes won't last long.
7: A big bubble of heavier sinking air moves into Indiana Wednesday, and it'll push some of the cloud cover away while pulling in cooler air.
8: We'll keep a good amount of cloud cover around on Wednesday, but we should be able to see some sunshine on Thursday. But when we're talking cooler, high temperatures that are going to slide back into the upper 60s to around 70.
7: Mike Ryan at the National Weather Service, Indianapolis, says anyone in a flood-prone spot should head to higher ground until the water from this week's rain begins to drop. Ryan Hedrick, Network Indiana.
6: The statewide average for gas today is $4.10 a gallon, says AAA. The national average is at $4.53. A pregnant Qdoba worker in Fisher says people should handle their problems like adults instead of resorting to violence. Prosecutors say the women, including Anaya Gooch, tried to stab the employee in the stomach during a fight over a man on Sunday. The worker protected her stomach but suffered cuts to her hands and face.
9: There is information in the probable cause affidavit that the defendant was then live streaming on social media afterwards that the baby is dead.
6: In court, Deputy Prosecutor Tula Goodell told Fox 59 all four women face charges, including battery causing injury to a pregnant woman. And Carmel and Fishers were ranked as the top two best places to live in the U.S. for 2026 to 27. The rankings considered factors such as affordability and job market, among other things. And I'm Jake McDaniel. 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
8: ABC News, I'm Wayne Cabot. Acting Attorney General Todd Blanche sidestepping questions on Capitol Hill about a taxpayer fund to pay Trump allies, $1.8 billion. Democratic Senator Chris Coons asked Blanche why the fund is written to keep the payouts confidential.
9: The reason why I want to be careful in my answer is because there's obviously laws that exist around privacy that would may prevent some of the information that the commission takes in from being fully public.
8: Blanche would not say if people convicted in the January 6th Capitol attack should be compensated. Before yesterday's shooting at a San Diego mosque, police got a call from the mother of one of the two teen suspects to say that her son was suicidal and had taken guns from the house. The shooters killed three and then themselves. Record-breaking turnout reported in Georgia ahead of primaries today there and in five other states where the results could give us an idea of the mood of the nation. This is ABC News. Owning a car is more of a dream than reality anymore for a growing number of Americans. Here's ABC's Sherry Preston.
10: More Americans say owning a car is a luxury they just cannot afford. A new study by LendingTree finds nearly 4 in 10 Americans, 39%, are being priced out of car ownership. The problem is the rising cost of cars. New cars average just under $50,000 in the sticker price. Car insurance costs have surged 37% in the past 5 years, and that doesn't even take into account the price of gas.
8: According to LendingTree, many Americans with active auto loans are spending 15% of their income on car-related expenses. You can now take the train in New York. Relief for hundreds of thousands of commuters. The Long Island Railroad is running again as of about this hour. The negotiators for the MTA and the union reached a deal late last night. Main issues, pay and health care costs at the nation's busiest commuter rail system. I'm Wayne Cabot, ABC News.
11: 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Here he goes.
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17: What they were fighting about. I'm Jeanette Cruz. You're listening to Network Indiana. Prosecutors say 4 women attacked a Qdoba worker in Fishers and tried to kill her unborn baby on Sunday. Jake McDaniel reports.
18: They stabbed me. When they were trying to stab me in my stomach, I had to protect myself, so I got like stab wounds all over my hands.
19: The worker told Fox 59 she and the ringleader, Anaya Gooch, were messing around with the same man, and that's what sparked the attack.
18: So basically, she was mad at me because I was having his kid, and I guess she couldn't have the kids. This is really where it came to.
19: Gooch and the 3 other women faced charges and appeared in court Monday. Jake McDaniel, Network Indiana.
17: An investigation is underway after a 75-year-old woman died following a brutal fight inside a Fort Wayne Tim Hortons. Video circulating online appears to show employees knocking Anita Grayson to the ground and beating her. When officers arrived, Grayson was unresponsive and later died. No charges have been filed yet. A man in Boone County is found with AI-generated child sex abuse material, Jarrett Lewis reports.
20: Detectives began investigating 46-year-old Joseph Boots in February after the Boone County Child Abuse and Sexual Exploitation Task Force got a cyber tip from the National Center for Missing and Exploited Children. Police got a search warrant for his home in Whitestown and found a large number of devices. They contain child sex abuse material, with some of the photos and videos being AI-generated. Boots faces multiple felony charges relating to child exploitation and possession of child pornography. More charges could be filed against him as the investigation remains active and more of his devices have to be looked at. Chair Lewis, Network Indiana.
17: Indiana lawmakers will spend this year's legislative interim examining the development and implementation of a new statewide sexual assault response plan. State Representative Becky Cash requested the review to see how Indiana can better develop and roll out the program. Interim committees will be chaired by the House this year, and then they will meet during the summer and fall to prepare for the 2027 session of the General Assembly. I'm Jeanette Cruz. You're listening to Network Indiana.
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22: 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Now, you can see the same thing our investigators are seeing and help identify stations that may be charging unfair prices. So far, we've received more than 160 complaints about potential gas gouging, and we're investigating each one of them. These complaints, combined with our own monitoring, have led us to opening formal investigations into over 10 major retailers and wholesalers. Also, we've made official inquiries on nearly 100 additional retailers about their pricing. These investigations are going to take time. We are only going where the facts lead us and where, like all professional investigations, such facts exist. The moment we take the next step, we'll let you know. We remain committed to holding accountable anyone who exploits Hoosiers during this emergency.
21: To file a complaint, go to indianaconsumer.com.
23: A press release from the LaPorte County Sheriff's Office shares that on the morning of May 17th, around 12:46 a.m., deputies responded to the area of U.S. 20 and Michigan Street in reference to a crash. I'm Becca Shepherd for Stark County Family Dentistry from the WKVI Information Center. The crash involved a passenger vehicle and a commercial motor vehicle. After an initial on-scene investigation, it was determined that the following had occurred. The crash scene was located on U.S. 20, several hundred feet west of Michigan Street. U.S. 20 traffic is currently restricted in this area due to a roadway construction project, with the traffic pattern being one eastbound lane of travel and one westbound lane of travel. The northern portion of U.S. 20, what would be the 2 westbound lanes under normal circumstances, was being used for the restricted traffic flow in the construction zone. A gold 1995 Nissan passenger vehicle had been traveling east on U.S. 20 when the vehicle drove left of center and collided with a purple 2000 Kenworth semi-tractor-trailer combination. The passenger vehicle crashed into a rear axle on the semi-tractor and then the trailer. The passenger vehicle was being operated by 48-year-old Clemmy B. Chapman of LaPorte, who was pronounced dead at the scene. The commercial motor vehicle was being operated by 30-year-old Powell Glista of Joliet, Illinois. Glista was uninjured. Toxicology test results are pending. No further information is available for release at this time. Local artists have an opportunity to take part in an art showcase and contest. The contest is sponsored by the Stark County Public Library and the Stark County 4-H Fair. Artists can enter works in the art showcase at the Henry F. Schricker Public Library's Knox Branch, located at 152 West Culver Road in Knox. Submitted works may be drawings, oils, acrylics, or watercolors, and can be dropped off at the library beginning May 18th through Saturday, May 30th. Ballots will be available for patron voting during the showcase, and winners will be announced on Wednesday, June 3rd, after the library's summer reading kickoff event. There will be prizes awarded for adult, teen, and children, with two prizes per category. Entrants are also then invited to send their artwork to the open class judging during this year's 4-H Fair, which will take place on Saturday, June 20th. More details about this event can be found online at scpls.org. An announcement from the Stark County Clerk's Office states that the Stark County Election Board meeting that was scheduled for this week has been canceled. The meeting was originally scheduled to take place tomorrow, Wednesday, May 20th at 9:30 a.m. Central Time. It would have been held in the second floor meeting room of the Stark County Courthouse at 53 East Washington Street in Knox. A reason for the cancellation was not provided, and at the time of the announcement, a rescheduled date had not yet been announced. This week is National Emergency Medical Service Week, and agencies and officials across the state are recognizing EMS professionals. Indiana Governor Mike Braun has formally proclaimed May 17th through the 23rd as EMS Week in Indiana, stating that EMS is the front line of our healthcare system. This year's theme is Improving Outcomes Together and is intended to emphasize the coordination and collaboration that is required for improved patient outcomes. Indiana has more than 25,000 certified emergency medical responders, emergency medical technicians, advanced emergency medical technicians, paramedics, dispatchers, and support staff statewide. To find out more about National EMS Week, including stories from EMS professionals, events, and local blood drives, you can visit emsweek.org. Graduation season is upon us for the 2025-2026 school year. And online right now at WKVI.com, you can find the dates and times for local commencement ceremonies listed by county for Stark, Pulaski, and Marshall County schools. In Stark County, Knox Community High School will be holding graduation Friday, June 5th at 7 p.m. Central Time. North Judson High School's graduation will take place Sunday, May 31st at 2 p.m. Central Time at their football field. And Oregon Davis High School's graduation will also be Sunday, May 31st at 1 p.m. Central Time. In Pulaski County, West Central School Corporation will hold graduation Sunday, May 24th at 2 p.m. Eastern Time at the high school gymnasium. And Winnemac Community High School will hold their graduation on Sunday, May 31st at 2 p.m. Eastern Time. You can find all of these listings, including listings for Marshall County schools, online at WKVI.com. 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
0: I'm Ryan Martin on Hoosier Ag Today with Midday Market and Weather Analysis, brought to you by Louis Dreyfus in Claypool, currently paying a 15-cent positive basis versus the July futures for soybeans delivered through the end of this month. Call with questions 574-566-2113. Taking a look at the markets here so far today, we are mixed. Corn is trading a penny or two lower. Wheat in Chicago up fractionally. Wheat in Kansas City down a penny. Soybeans are down at nearby, but a little bit stronger on the deferreds. You get the idea. Not really anything driving the market one way or the other today. The crop report had 76% of the U.S. corn crop and a record 63% of the U.S. bean crop being planted. The crop really accelerated in where it's in Illinois, Indiana, and Ohio. all slightly ahead of their five-year averages now after being weaker than the averages the past few weeks. Significant rains did fall, though, in the overnight period. I'm Ryan Martin.
1: From the Tri-County Weather Center, I'm Bill Banks on All News 1520 WKVI. 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Sunny and breezy with a high of 58 degrees. A wind out of the southwest gusting to 30 miles per hour. Tonight, partly cloudy and 31. Tomorrow, slight chance of snow, high near 40. Currently, it's 27 degrees. I'm Bill Banks. For your local forecast 24/7, visit WKVI.com.
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25: This is a Bloomberg Money Minute. Wall Street's watchdogs, the Securities and Exchange Commission, is now considering rolling out a plan for creating and trading tokens that are digital versions of stocks. They could be a full share in a company or currency, or maybe just a fraction of a share. Some fear that could reshape the U.S. markets, and not always in a good way. Meantime, the markets today taking some hits. That's on renewed worries about rising inflation. That's because oil is around $108.50 a barrel. And on continued weakness in chipmaker stocks ahead of tomorrow's latest earnings report from the AI chipmaker NVIDIA. Right now, the Dow's down 0.3%, NASDAQ nearly 1% lower, the S&P down 0.5%. And oil heading toward $109 a barrel as the Strait of Hormuz remains closed. A number of Gulf Arab nations are pushing diplomatic talks to end the war. And just a few days after President Trump was in China, Russia's President Vladimir Putin is now in Beijing. He's meeting with Xi Jinping to discuss a long-stalled Siberian pipeline project. Tom Busby, Bloomberg Radio.
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32: Crop updates from Northern Indiana and one step closer to getting USDA employees to Indiana. I'm Eric Pfeiffer. This is Hoosier Ag Today. Planting progress continues to wow across the state. And now parts of northern Indiana are joining in the fun. More on that in a moment. Indiana corn and soybean planting numbers are identical in this week's USDA crop progress report. 67% of the crops are planted and 42% have emerged. And yes, kids, I see you all out there doing that silly 6-7 thing. Maybe some of you adults, too. After all this time, I still don't know what it means. Let's head around the state on this crop tour Tuesday. Planting wrapped up last Thursday for West Central Indiana farmer Ryan Rippey on his fields in Fountain, Montgomery, and Tippecanoe counties. He's feeling like he's in pretty good shape.
5: Probably going to spend some time today walking some fields and making sure the emergence on everything is looking good. Some of that corn and beans that we planted there in the last week of April was struggling with emergence before this rain, and hoping this rain that we got over the weekend kind of helped it get through that. But need to do some stand assessments and just see how things are coming up, and if there's any replanting potential, we need to take a look at that.
32: If you continue to move along that western side of the state north about 150 miles, you'll run into Denise Scarborough's LaPorte County farm, where things have progressed slowly so far this spring, but she says this past week has been dry, and they've taken advantage of the weather.
6: They finally let us start planting some seed corn this week. We've had some warmer weather. We have missed a couple rain showers, hoping to get a little bit of rain this week to help some of those crops pop through the ground. Planters are rolling everywhere, and people are finally starting to get some good crops in the ground, and some people are finishing up.
32: Of course, after we spoke on Monday, Scarborough's farm got more than just a little bit of rain that she was hoping for, as some heavy rains made their way through like they did for much of the state.
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32: USDA Deputy Secretary Stephen Vaden was in Indianapolis last week to scout locations that could soon house critical USDA programs and personnel. C.J. Miller reports.
9: We've looked at office space, which USDA might occupy as part of its relocation to Indianapolis as one of five hubs that we've chosen across the country.
32: That was Deputy Secretary Vaden talking with Agrinovis Indiana.
9: We've seen office space downtown. We've seen office space just a little ways away from it. We've talked about space that might be available at Purdue University. And we've met with some of Indiana's agricultural leaders to learn about all of the fusion and synergies that can benefit from USDA's relocation here.
32: It was several weeks ago that USDA announced that Indianapolis would serve as the new headquarters for the SNAP program. Vaden says he's looking for office space that would make the most sense for USDA and their personnel.
9: I've been particularly interested in thoughts about what other areas of USDA, in addition to our food and nutrition service, which we have already announced we'll be relocating here to Indiana, might make sense to come to our new hub.
32: Vaden adds that more hub announcements impacting Indianapolis are on the way.
9: We're on track, but we've still got our farm production and conservation mission area, our rural development mission area, among others that we have yet to announce. There's a trade mission area, our marketing regulatory programs mission area.
32: Last year, Vaden told Hoosier Ag Today that USDA's offices and personnel would be in place by early this fall before the start of this upcoming school year. I'm C.J. Miller. And I'm Eric Pfeiffer, Hoosier Ag Today, Indiana's Farm Network.
23: Turning now to funeral arrangements. 69-year-old Eddie Lee Smith of Knox passed away May 14th. A private gathering for immediate family was held on Sunday morning, May 17th. Memorial contributions in Eddie's honor can be given to the Stark County Humane Society. M.C. Smith Funeral Home is in charge of arrangements for 69-year-old Eddie Lee Smith of Knox. You can find complete obituary information online at WKVI.com.
0: I'm Ryan Martin on Hoosier Ag Today with Midday Market and Weather Analysis brought to you by Louis Dreyfus in Claypool. Currently paying a 15-cent positive basis versus the July futures for soybeans delivered through the end of this month. Call with questions 574-566-2113. Taking a look at the markets here so far today, we are mixed. Corn is trading a penny or two lower. Wheat in Chicago up fractionally. Wheat in Kansas City down a penny. Soybeans are down at nearby, but a little bit stronger on the deferreds. You get the idea. Not really anything driving the market one way or the other today. The crop report had 76% of the U.S. corn crop and a record 63% of the U.S. bean crop being planted. The crop really accelerated in where it's in. in Illinois, Indiana, and Ohio, all slightly ahead of their five-year averages now after being weaker than the averages the past few weeks. Significant rains did fall, though, in the overnight period. I'm Ryan Martin.
1: From the Tri-County Weather Center, I'm Bill Banks on All News 1520 WKVI. 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Sunny and breezy with a high of 58 degrees. A wind out of the southwest gusting to 30 miles per hour. Tonight, partly cloudy and 31. Tomorrow, slight chance of snow, high near 40. Currently, it's 27 degrees. I'm Bill Banks. For your local forecast 24/7, visit WKVI.com.
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10: Network Indiana Sports, I'm Kirk Darling. Indy 500 practice was cut short on Monday thanks to rain and the first practice crash of the month of May. Ryan Hunter-Reay was among the quickest in race trim. He says the time they did have was valuable.
11: You come into this thinking, man, we got all the time in the world. Let's just be patient, all this. And then, you know, a couple hiccups here and there, and you find yourself starting to do Q-Sims before Fast Friday comes in, and we're a bit behind.
10: Alexander Rossi, Pato O'Ward, and Romain Grosjean were involved in the wreck that delayed practice for a bit. Post-qualifying penalties assessed as well. Rookie Kyle Collette and veteran Jack Harvey will be moved to the back of the grid come race day. Their cars failed post-qualifying inspection for making illegal alterations to the chassis of their respective cars. Caitlin Clark says playing without Aaliyah Boston in the lineup has been tough, but she says she feels that players like Mo Billings and Michaela Timpson have stepped up in her stead.
12: I mean, I thought they were great, and you know, those are big shoes to fill, so you kind of got to fill it by committee. AB does so much for us. She conducts the offense. She conducts the defense. She's a heady player, and she rebounds the ball really well. So I thought they all did great.
10: The Fever have the Portland Fire tomorrow night at home. They're 2-2 on the season. Major League Baseball.
13: Hard enough. Yelich pops up. Shallow left. This one is down. Fair. Gets away from half, but Contreras will stop at third. It's a double for Yelich. Another run scores.
10: That was the cherry on top of a 9-3 win for the Brewers over the Cubs at Wrigley last night. That's three straight losses now for the Cubs, who remain in the lead in the NL Central. Elsewhere, the Reds lost to the Phillies 5-4. They, too, have lost three in a row. In the American League, the White Sox lost to the Mariners 6-1. They remain in second in the AL Central. Network Indiana Sports. I'm Kirk Darling.
14: Fox News, I'm Therese Crowley. President Trump with a surprise showing around the secure White House ballroom construction site.
15: The roof is dead flat with absolutely nothing but strength on it. It's very strong steel. It's drone-proof, and it's meant for our military to be able to stay on it.
14: With new titanium White House fencing that he says a bulldozer can't knock over, a gift paid for by him and donors. And the president reveals he was an hour away from restarting the strike against Iran when Gulf leaders asked him to pause because they think Iran is preparing a serious peace proposal. U.S. Attorney for D.C. Janine Pirro vows to prosecute both teens and their parents for violent teen takeovers like at the Navy Yard Chipotle.
16: Parents have a fundamental responsibility to control their children. It's their children, not the government's children.
14: America is listening to Fox News.
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21: What they were fighting about. I'm Jeanette Cruz. You're listening to Network Indiana. Prosecutors say four women attacked a Qdoba worker in Fishers and tried to kill her unborn baby on Sunday. Jake McDaniel reports.
22: They stabbed. When they were trying to stab me in my stomach, I had to protect myself, so I got like stab wounds all on my hands.
25: The worker told Fox 59 she and the ringleader, Anaya Gooch, were messing around with the same man, and that's what sparked the attack.
22: So basically, she was mad at me because I was having his kid, and I guess she couldn't have the kids. This is really where it came to.
25: Gooch and the three other women faced charges and appeared in court Monday. Jake McDaniel, Network, Indiana.
21: An investigation is underway after a 75-year-old woman died following a brutal fight inside a Fort Wayne Tim Hortons. Video circulating online appears to show employees knocking Anita Grayson to the ground and beating her. When officers arrived, Grayson was unresponsive and later died. No charges have been filed yet. A man in Boone County is found with AI-generated child sex abuse material, Jarrett Luce reports.
26: Detectives began investigating 46-year-old Joseph Boots in February after the Boone County Child Abuse and Sexual Exploitation Task Force got a cyber tip from the National Center for Missing and Exploited Children. Police got a search warrant for his home in Whitestown and found a large number of devices. They contain child sex abuse material, with some of the photos and videos being AI-generated. Boots faces multiple felony charges relating to child exploitation and possession of child pornography. More charges could be filed against him as the investigation remains active and more of his devices have to be looked at. Chair Lewis, Network Indiana.
21: Indiana lawmakers will spend this year's legislative interim examining the development and implementation of a new statewide sexual assault response plan. State Representative Becky Cash requested the review to see how Indiana can better develop and roll out the program. Interim committees will be chaired by the House this year, and then they will meet during the summer and fall to prepare for the 2027 session of the General Assembly. I'm Jeanette Cruz. 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
27: This is a message from the Office of the Indiana Attorney General.
28: Here's an update on the gas tax suspension and our consumer protection efforts during this emergency. 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Now, you can see the same thing our investigators are seeing and help identify stations that may be charging unfair prices. So far, we've received more than 160 complaints about potential gas gouging, and we're investigating each one of them. These complaints, combined with our own monitoring, have led us to opening formal investigations into over 10 major retailers and wholesalers. 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These investigations are going to take time. We are only going where the facts lead us and where, like all professional investigations, such facts exist. The moment we take the next step, we'll let you know. We remain committed to holding accountable anyone who exploits Hoosiers during this emergency.
27: To file a complaint, go to IndianaConsumer.com.
29: 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I'm Rusty Nixon, Max 98.3 FM News. 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Indiana Governor Mike Braun has formally proclaimed May 17th through the 23rd as EMS Week in Indiana. This year's theme is Improving Outcomes Together and is intended to emphasize the coordination and collaboration that's required for improved patient outcomes. 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Sunday, May 17th at 2:37 p.m., Marshall County Dispatch broadcast a report of a possibly intoxicated man who just left David's Courage at 10924 Lincoln Highway. The vehicle was last seen traveling northbound on King Road. Marshall County officers located the vehicle and the driver. During the investigation, it was discovered that the driver, Benjamin Black Ireland, 44, was exhibiting signs of alcohol intoxication. Ireland was transported to the Marshall County Jail for operating a motor vehicle with a BAC of .15 or more. Suspects are considered innocent until proven guilty in a court of law. Leader Purdue University is heading to a new school. Jarrett Lewis has more.
26: Purdue President Meng Chang is moving into the same role at Northwestern University. Purdue University's Board of Trustees announced that news on Monday. Chang spent the last 3 years in West Lafayette.
0: Your future is America's future, and I know that your alma mater will be as proud of you as you are of her. Congratulations, class of 2026, and boil up!
26: An interim president at Purdue is expected to be named in the coming weeks. Chang's first day as Northwestern's president is July 1st. Chair Lewis, Network Indiana.
29: Average gasoline prices in Indiana have fallen 24.4 cents a gallon in the last week, averaging $4.12 a gallon today. That's according to Gas Buddy's survey of 3,271 stations in Indiana. Prices in the state are 34.6 cents a gallon higher than a month ago. They stand 94.7 cents a gallon higher than a year ago. National average price of diesel has decreased 0.5 cents compared to a week ago. It stands at 5.618 per gallon. The lowest reported prices in communities around the area: Argus reporting $4.39 a gallon, Bourbon at $4.09, Bremen at $4.19, Culver at $4.39, La Paz at $4.05, and Plymouth at $3.97. According to Gas Buddy's price reports, the cheapest station in Indiana was priced at $3.45 a gallon yesterday, the most expensive at $5.09 a gallon, a difference of $1.64 a gallon. The national average price of gasoline has fallen 1 cent per gallon in the last week. It's averaging $4.47 a gallon today. 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
1: I'm Ryan Martin on Hoosier Ag Today with Midday Market and Weather Analysis, brought to you by Louis Dreyfus in Claypool. Currently paying a 15-cent positive basis versus the July futures for soybeans delivered through the end of this month. Call with questions 574-566-2113. Taking a look at the markets here so far today, we are mixed. Corn is trading at a penny or two lower. Wheat in Chicago up fractionally. Wheat in Kansas City down a penny. Soybeans are down at nearby, but a little bit stronger on the deferreds. You get the idea. Not really anything driving the market one way or the other today. The crop report had 76% of the U.S. corn crop and a record 63% of the U.S. bean crop being planted. The crop really accelerated in where it's in Illinois, Indiana, and Ohio, all slightly ahead of their five-year averages now after being weaker than the averages the past few weeks. Significant rains did fall, though, in the overnight period. I'm Ryan Martin.
2: From the Tri-County Weather Center, I'm Bill Banks on All News 1520 WKVI. 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Sunny and breezy with a high of 58 degrees. A wind out of the southwest gusting to 30 miles per hour. Tonight, partly cloudy and 31. Tomorrow, slight chance of snow, high near 40. Currently, it's 27 degrees. I'm Bill Banks. For your local forecast 24/7, visit WKVI.com.
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8: This is a Bloomberg Money Minute. Wall Street's watchdogs, the Securities and Exchange Commission, is now considering rolling out a plan for creating and trading tokens that are digital versions of stocks. They could be a full share in a company or currency, or maybe just a fraction of a share. Some fear that could reshape the U.S. markets, and not always in a good way. Meantime, the markets today taking some hits. That's on renewed worries about rising inflation. That's because oil is around $108.50 a barrel. And on continued weakness in chipmaker stocks ahead of tomorrow's latest earnings report from the AI chipmaker NVIDIA. Right now, the Dow's down 0.3%, NASDAQ nearly 1% lower, the S&P down 0.5%. And oil heading toward $109 a barrel as the Strait of Hormuz remains closed. A number of Gulf Arab nations are pushing diplomatic talks to end the war. And just a few days after President Trump was in China, Russia's President Vladimir Putin is now in Beijing. He's meeting with Xi Jinping to discuss a long-stalled Siberian pipeline project. Tom Busby, Bloomberg Radio.
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8: This is Hoosier Ag Today's Tuesday Farm Market Preview. John Zanker is here, Farmers Keeper Carmel office. Quite a positive move forward in corn, soybean, and wheat markets yesterday. It is a Tuesday, John, so we find out soon whether the rally has legs or we turn around and go lower.
35: I'd be a little surprised if we saw another strong close, but
10: we're still trying to get December corn back to where it was before the report and what transpired last week. So I wouldn't be surprised to see those highs tested, you know, get that these corn up in the 505 area. So we might try to do that in the next couple of days, especially if we hear any concrete news that China will be buying corn. China has bought corn. There's a lot of upside potential, but that fund position is right back up there. That's going to be hanging over our head here in the coming days and weeks.
12: That's John Zanker, and I'm Ian DeEubank. Who's your ag today? Indiana's Farm Network.
1: I'm Ryan Martin on Who's Your Ag Today with Midday Market and Weather Analysis, brought to you by Louis Dreyfus in Claypool, currently paying a 15-cent positive basis versus the July futures for soybeans delivered through the end of this month. Call with questions 574-566-2113. Taking a look at the markets here so far today, we are mixed. Corn is trading at a penny or two lower. Wheat in Chicago up fractionally. Wheat in Kansas City down a penny. Soybeans are down at nearby, but a little bit stronger on the deferreds. You get the idea. Not really anything driving the market one way or the other today. The crop report had 76% of the U.S. corn crop and a record 63% of the U.S. bean crop being planted. The crop really accelerated in where it's in Illinois, Indiana, and Ohio, all slightly ahead of their five-year averages now after being weaker than the averages the past few weeks. Significant rains did fall, though, in the overnight period. I'm Ryan Martin.
2: From the Tri-County Weather Center, I'm Bill Banks on All News 1520 WKVI. 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Sunny and breezy with a high of 58 degrees. A wind out of the southwest gusting to 30 miles per hour. Tonight, partly cloudy and 31. Tomorrow, slight chance of snow, high near 40. Currently, it's 27 degrees. I'm Bill Banks. For your local forecast 24/7, visit WKVI.com.
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29: It was a wild night at the ballpark at Four Winds Field, as Triton had to come from behind to take a 10-9 win over LaVille because the Lancers wouldn't go away. With trailing by three in the top of the seventh, they played at seven. Hit high to center on the run. Has to take it on the first hop. Bingaman will play it, and two runs will come across, and LaVille, for the first time in this game, has taken the lead. Triton came back to score four more of their own in the bottom half of the inning. The last one on a bad hop single that scored the winning run from second base, and the Trojans get away with a 10-9 win. Don't forget Wednesday night. We'll be back to the ballpark, this time Bill Nixon Field in Plymouth, where the Pilgrims have an NLC matchup with Northridge. We'll have that one starting at 5 o'clock with our pregame, 5:30 with the first pitch. That's Plymouth and Northridge. 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I'm Rusty Nixon, Max 98.3, part of the winning team at Kankakee Valley Broadcasting.
14: ABC News, I'm Wayne Cabot. Acting Attorney General Todd Blanch sidestepping questions on Capitol Hill about a taxpayer fund to pay Trump allies, $1.8 billion. Democratic Senator Chris Coons asked Blanch why the fund is written to keep the payouts confidential.
0: The reason why I want to be careful in my answer is because there's obviously laws that exist around privacy that would may prevent some of the information that the commission takes in from being fully public.
14: Blanche would not say if people convicted in the January 6th Capitol attack should be compensated. Before yesterday's shooting at a San Diego mosque, police got a call from the mother of one of the two teen suspects to say that her son was suicidal and had taken guns from the house. The shooters killed three and then themselves. Record-breaking turnout reported in Georgia ahead of primaries today there and in five other states where the results could give us an idea of the mood of the nation. This is ABC News. Owning a car is more of a dream than reality anymore for a growing number of Americans. Here's ABC's Sherry Preston.
4: More Americans say owning a car is a luxury they just cannot afford. A new study by LendingTree finds nearly 4 in 10 Americans, 39%, are being priced out of car ownership. The problem is the rising cost of cars. New cars average just under $50,000 in the sticker price. Car insurance costs have surged 37% in the past 5 years, and that doesn't even take into account the price of gas.
14: According to LendingTree, many Americans with active auto loans are spending 15% of their income on car-related expenses. You can now take the train in New York. Relief for hundreds of thousands of commuters. The Long Island Railroad is running again as of about this hour. The negotiators for the MTA and the union reached a deal late last night. Main issues, pay and health care costs at the nation's busiest commuter rail system. I'm Wayne Cabot, ABC News.
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19: What they were fighting about. I'm Jenna Cruz. You're listening to Network Indiana. Prosecutors say four women attacked a Qdoba worker in Fishers and tried to kill her unborn baby on Sunday. Jake McDaniel reports.
20: They stabbed me. When they were trying to stab me in my stomach, I had to protect myself, so I got like stab wounds all over my hands.
21: The worker told Fox 59 she and the ringleader, Anaya Gooch, were messing around with the same man, and that's what sparked the attack.
20: So basically, she was mad at me because I was having his kid, and I guess she couldn't have the kids. This is really where it came to.
21: Gooch and the three other women faced charges and appeared in court Monday. Jake McDaniel, Network Indiana.
19: An investigation is underway after a 75-year-old woman died following a brutal fight inside a Fort Wayne Tim Hortons. Video circulating online appears to show employees knocking Anita Grayson to the ground and beating her. When officers arrived, Grayson was unresponsive and later died. No charges have been filed yet. A man in Boone County is found with AI-generated child sex abuse material. Jarrett Lewis reports.
22: Detectives began investigating 46-year-old Joseph Boots in February after the Boone County Child Abuse and Sexual Exploitation Task Force got a cyber tip from the National Center for Missing and Exploited Children. Police got a search warrant for his home in Whitestown and found a large number of devices. They contain child sex abuse material, with some of the photos and videos being AI-generated. Boots faces multiple felony charges relating to child exploitation and possession of child pornography. More charges could be filed against him as the investigation remains active and more of his devices have to be looked at. Chair Lewis, Network Indiana.
19: Indiana lawmakers will spend this year's legislative interim examining the development and implementation of a new statewide sexual assault response plan. State Representative Becky Cash requested the review to see how Indiana can better develop and roll out the program. Interim committees will be chaired by the House this year, and then they will meet during the summer and fall to prepare for the 2027 session of the General Assembly. I'm Johnette Cruz. 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
23: This is a message from the Office of the Indiana Attorney General.
25: Here's an update on the gas tax suspension and our consumer protection efforts during this emergency. To provide transparency, we launched an informational dashboard at infuelwatch.com. That's infuelwatch.com, and it's tracking more than 4,600 gas stations across the state. Now, you can see the same thing our investigators are seeing and help identify stations that may be charging unfair prices. So far, we've received more than 160 complaints about potential gas gouging, and we're investigating each one of them. These complaints, combined with our own monitoring, have led us to opening formal investigations into over 10 major retailers and wholesalers. Also, we've made official inquiries on nearly 100 additional retailers about their pricing. These investigations are going to take time. We are only going where the facts lead us and where, like all professional investigations, such facts exist. The moment we take the next step, we'll let you know. We remain committed to holding accountable anyone who exploits Hoosiers during this emergency.
23: To file a complaint, go to IndianaConsumer.com.
1: A press release from the LaPorte County Sheriff's Office shares that on the morning of May 17th, around 12:46 a.m., deputies responded to the area of U.S. 20 and Michigan Street in reference to a crash. I'm Becca Shepherd for Stark County Family Dentistry from the WKVI Information Center. The crash involved a passenger vehicle and a commercial motor vehicle. After an initial on-scene investigation, it was determined that the following had occurred. The crash scene was located on U.S. 20, several hundred feet west of Michigan Street. U.S. 20 traffic is currently restricted in this area due to a roadway construction project.

0: 28-year-old Clemmy B. Chapman of LaPorte, who was pronounced dead at the scene. The commercial motor vehicle was being operated by 30-year-old Powell Glista of Joliet, Illinois. Glista was uninjured. Toxicology test results are pending. No further information is available for release at this time. Local artists have an opportunity to take part in an art showcase and contest. The contest is sponsored by the Stark County Public Library and the Stark County 4-H Fair. Artists can enter works in the art showcase at the Henry F. Schricker Public Library's Knox Branch, located at 152 West Culver Road in Knox. Submitted works may be drawings, oils, acrylics, or watercolors, and can be dropped off at the library beginning May 18th through Saturday, May 30th. Ballots will be available for patron voting during the showcase, and winners will be announced on Wednesday, June 3rd, after the library's summer reading kickoff event. There will be prizes awarded for adult, teen, and children, with two prizes per category. Entrants are also then invited to send their artwork to the open class judging during this year's 4-H Fair, which will take place on Saturday, June 20th. More details about this event can be found online at scpls.org. An announcement from the Stark County Clerk's Office states that the Stark County Election Board meeting that was scheduled for this week has been canceled. The meeting was originally scheduled to take place tomorrow, Wednesday, May 20th at 9:30 a.m. Central Time. It would have been held in the second floor meeting room of the Stark County Courthouse at 53 East Washington Street in Knox. A reason for the cancellation was not provided, and at the time of the announcement, a rescheduled date had not yet been announced. This week is National Emergency Medical Service Week, and agencies and officials across the state are recognizing EMS professionals. Indiana Governor Mike Braun has formally proclaimed May 17th through the 23rd as EMS Week in Indiana, stating that EMS is the front line of our healthcare system. This year's theme is Improving Outcomes Together and is intended to emphasize the coordination and collaboration that is required for improved patient outcomes. Indiana has more than 25,000 certified emergency medical responders, emergency medical technicians, advanced emergency medical technicians, paramedics, dispatchers, and support staff statewide. To find out more about National EMS Week, including stories from EMS professionals, events, and local blood drives, you can visit emsweek.org. Graduation season is upon us for the 2025-2026 school year. And online right now at WKVI.com, you can find the dates and times for local commencement ceremonies listed by county for Stark, Pulaski, and Marshall County schools. In Stark County, Knox Community High School will be holding graduation Friday, June 5th at 7 p.m. Central Time. North Judson High School's graduation will take place Sunday, May 31st at 2 p.m. Central Time at their football field. And Oregon Davis High School's graduation will also be Sunday, May 31st at 1 p.m. Central Time. In Pulaski County, West Central School Corporation will hold graduation Sunday, May 24th at 2 p.m. Eastern Time at the high school gymnasium. And Winnemac Community High School will hold their graduation on Sunday, May 31st at 2 p.m. Eastern Time. You can find all of these listings, including listings for Marshall County schools, online at WKVI.com. 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
15: ABC News, I'm Wayne Cabot. It's all the talk at the Capitol today. Spending taxpayer money to compensate Trump allies who claim to have been unfairly prosecuted. Acting AG Todd Blanche getting an earful on Capitol Hill from this hearing.
16: Yesterday, you created a $1.8 billion slush fund to dole out taxpayer dollars to the president's supporters, including those who attacked this Capitol on January 6th. That is pure theft of public funds.
15: Maryland Democratic Senator Chris Van Hollen. In Texas Senate race, President Trump just endorsed Ken Paxton on primary day itself. They are in five other states. An American missionary doctor, Peter Stafford, has tested positive for Ebola in Central Africa. Dr. Scott Myrie is one of the doctor's colleagues.
17: He put himself unknowingly at risk by doing surgery on a very sick patient who ended up probably dying from Ebola.
15: 131 deaths so far. This is ABC News. About the Iran war, President Trump is expected to huddle today in the Situation Room with military advisors about what to do next. ABC's Karen Travers says that resuming the bombing came this close.
18: President Trump said Tuesday he was an hour away from making a decision to launch military strikes today against Iran.
19: Yeah, it was all done. The boats, the ships are all loaded. They're loaded to the brim. And we're all
2: set to start.
18: But the president said he put the strikes on hold at the request of Qatar, Saudi Arabia, and the UAE. Asked about his new deadline for Iran to come to the negotiating table, the president said,
2: I mean, I'm saying 2 or 3 days, maybe Friday, Saturday, Sunday, something, maybe early next week, a limited period of time.
18: Karen Travers, ABC News, the White House.
15: Did he slip or was he pushed? The son of the billionaire founder of the fashion brand Mango has posted bail after being arrested in the death of his father. Isaac Andic was hiking with his son Jonathan when he fell off a cliff near Barcelona in 2024. I'm Wayne Cabot, ABC News.
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18: It's not over. I'm Johnette Cruz. You're listening to Network Indiana. State leaders have started a recount in Indiana Senate District 23, which covers parts of western Indiana, including Lafayette and Tippecanoe County. Ryan Hendrick reports.
22: Paula Copenhaver, who had the backing from President Trump, wants every ballot in Senate District 23 reviewed after finishing 3 votes behind Spencer Deary. The race drew attention statewide because Trump supported challengers running against GOP political leaders who opposed Indiana's redistricting plan. Both candidates claimed victory on election night before Deary was later listed ahead. Copenhaver says she believes state law wasn't followed. Ryan Hedrick, 93 WIBC, Mobile News.
18: Ground has been broken on a $24 million biomanufacturing training facility in downtown Indianapolis. Backed by federal funding from the CHIPS Act and investments from Eli Lilly, the Heartland BioWorks Hub will train thousands of Hoosier workers for high-tech life science careers when it opens in mid-2027. There will be plenty of dry time to enjoy today, but storm chances return later, says Mike Ryan at the National Weather Service.
23: Really, the main time frame would be mid-afternoon into the evening. Don't think the coverage is going to be quite as extensive as what we saw yesterday, but still, there's going to be the potential for these storms to produce damaging winds.
18: He says looking ahead to your weekend forecast, Carb Day could bring a lot of rain. Spotty showers are also possible on race day, but he's unsure how widespread that rain will be. If you need to fill up your gas tank, the statewide average is $4.10 a gallon, according to AAA. That's down 22 cents from last week, up 31 cents from last month. And Carmel and Fishers, Indiana, were ranked as the top 2 best places to live in the United States for 2026 and 2027. The rankings considered factors such as affordability and job market, among other things. Other Indiana cities also made the top 30 list of best places to live in the U.S., including Noblesville and Greenwood. I'm Johnette Cruz. 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
24: 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So Senator Todd Young is fighting to end it. Young is pushing to ban Congress from trading stocks, period. And President Trump agrees.
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24: 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Thanks, Senator Todd Young, for doing the right thing. 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
2: Let's also ensure that members of Congress cannot corruptly profit from using insider information. 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
25: 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Currently paying a 15-cent positive basis versus the July futures for soybeans delivered through the end of this month. Call with questions 574-566-2113. Taking a look at the markets here so far today, we are mixed. Corn is trading at a penny or two lower. Wheat in Chicago up fractionally. Wheat in Kansas City down a penny. Soybeans are down at nearby, but a little bit stronger on the deferreds. You get the idea. Not really anything driving the market one way or the other today. The crop report had 76% of the U.S. corn crop and a record 63% of the U.S. bean crop being planted. The crop really accelerated in where it's in Illinois, Indiana, and Ohio, all slightly ahead of their five-year averages now after being weaker than the averages the past few weeks. Significant rains did fall, though, in the overnight period. I'm Ryan.
0: From the Tri-County Weather Center, I'm Bill Banks on All News 1520 WKVI. 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Sunny and breezy with a high of 58 degrees. A wind out of the southwest gusting to 30 miles per hour. Tonight, partly cloudy and 31. Tomorrow, slight chance of snow, high near 40. Currently, it's 27 degrees. I'm Bill Banks. For your local forecast 24/7, visit WKVI.com.
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9: This is a Bloomberg Money Minute. The city of Nashville will host the NFL's 2030 Super Bowl game for the first time at Nissan Stadium, a new facility scheduled to open next year as the home of the Tennessee Titans. With a week of events leading up to the big game, getting the nod could be a big economic boon for any city. Wall Street modestly lower this hour, well off the lows we saw earlier, on worries about higher oil prices driving inflation upward, and on a continued sell-off in chipmaker shares. That's ahead of tomorrow's earnings from AI chipmaker NVIDIA. Right now, at this hour, the Dow, the NASDAQ, both down about 0.1%. The S&P only down about 0.1%. And oil is flat around $108.60 a barrel. And shares of Home Depot slightly higher this hour. That follows a strong earnings report for last quarter. But sales rose by less than expected. That's because of the struggling U.S. housing market. Combined with higher interest rates, it's keeping a lot of homeowners from doing new home improvement projects. Tom Busby, Bloomberg Radio.
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6: 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We've talked about space that might be available at Purdue University. 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
5: Read more at HoosierAgToday.com. I'm CJ Miller, Hoosier Ag Today News.
7: 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Memorial contributions in Eddie's honor can be given to the Stark County Humane Society. MC Smith Funeral Home is in charge of arrangements for 69-year-old Eddie Lee Smith of Knox. You can find complete obituary information online at WKVI.com.
8: I'm Ryan Martin on Hoosier Ag Today with Midday Market and Weather Analysis, brought to you by Louis Dreyfus in Claypool. Currently paying a 15-cent positive basis versus the July futures for soybeans delivered through the end of this month. Call with questions 574-566-2113. Taking a look at the markets here so far today, we are mixed. Corn is trading a penny or two lower. Wheat in Chicago up fractionally. Wheat in Kansas City down a penny. Soybeans are down at nearby, but a little bit stronger on the deferreds. You get the idea. Not really anything driving the market one way or the other today. The crop report had 76% of the U.S. corn crop and a record 63% of the U.S. bean crop being planted. The crop really accelerated in where it's in Illinois, Indiana, and Ohio, all slightly ahead of their five-year averages now after being weaker than the averages the past few weeks. Significant rains did fall, though, in the overnight period. I'm Ryan Martin.
9: 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Sunny and breezy with a high of 58 degrees. A wind out of the southwest gusting to 30 miles per hour. Tonight, partly cloudy and 31. Tomorrow, slight chance of snow, high near 40. Currently, it's 27 degrees. I'm Bill Banks. For your local forecast 24/7, visit WKVI.com.
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13: 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Our current time is 21 past the hour. Network Indiana Sports, I'm Kirk Darling. Indy 500 practice was cut short on Monday thanks to rain and the first practice crash of the month of May. Ryan Hunter-Reay was among the quickest in race trim. He says the time they did have was valuable.
14: You come into this thinking, man, we got all the time in the world. Let's just be patient, all this. And then, you know, a couple hiccups here and there, and you find yourself starting to do Q-Sims before Fast Friday comes in, and we're a bit behind.
13: Alexander Rossi, Pato O'Ward, and Romain Grosjean were involved in the wreck that delayed practice for a bit. Post-qualifying penalties assessed as well. Rookie Kyle Collette and veteran Jack Harvey will be moved to the back of the grid come race day. Their cars failed post-qualifying inspection for making illegal alterations to the chassis of their respective cars. Caitlin Clark says playing without Aaliyah Boston in the lineup has been tough, but she says she feels that players like Mo Billings and Michaela Timpson have stepped up in her stead.
15: I mean, I thought they were great, and you know, those are big shoes to fill, so you kind of got to fill it by committee. AB does so much for us. She conducts the offense, she conducts the defense. She's a heady player, and she rebounds the ball really well, so I thought they all did great.
13: The Fever have the Portland Fire tomorrow night at home. They're 2-2 on the season. Major League Baseball.
16: Hard enough. Yelich pops up, shallow left. This one is down. Fair. Gets away from half, but Contreras will stop at third. It's a double for Yelich. Another run scores.
13: That was the cherry on top of a 9-3 win for the Brewers over the Cubs at Wrigley last night. That's three straight losses now for the Cubs, who remain in the lead in the NL Central. Elsewhere, the Reds lost to the Phillies 5-4. They, too, have lost three in a row. In the American League, the White Sox lost to the Mariners 6-1. They remain in second in the AL Central. Network Indiana Sports. I'm Kirk Darling.
17: News. I'm Therese Crowley. President Trump with a surprise showing around the secure White House ballroom construction site.
18: The roof is dead flat with absolutely nothing but strength on it. It's very strong steel. It's drone-proof, and it's meant for our military to be able to stay on it.
17: With new titanium White House fencing that he says a bulldozer can't knock over, a gift paid for by him and donors. And the president reveals he was an hour away from restarting the strike against Iran when Gulf leaders asked him to pause because they think Iran is preparing a serious peace proposal. U.S. Attorney for D.C. Janine Pirro vows to prosecute both teens and their parents for violent teen takeovers like at the Navy Yard Chipotle.
19: Parents have a fundamental responsibility to control their children. It's their children, not the government's children.
17: America is listening to Fox News.
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0: It's not over. I'm Johnette Cruz. You're listening to Network Indiana. State leaders have started a recount in Indiana Senate District 23, which covers parts of western Indiana, including Lafayette and Tippecanoe County. Ryan Hedrick reports.
1: Paula Copenhaver, who had the backing from President Trump, wants every ballot in Senate District 23 reviewed after finishing three votes behind Spencer Deary. The race drew attention statewide because Trump supported challengers running against GOP political leaders who opposed Indiana's redistricting plan. Both candidates claimed victory on election night before Deary was later listed ahead. Copenhaver says she believes state law wasn't followed. Ryan Hedrick, 93 WIBC Mobile News.
0: Ground has been broken on a $24 million biomanufacturing training facility in downtown Indianapolis. Backed by federal funding from the CHIPS Act and investments from Eli Lilly, the Heartland BioWorks Hub will train thousands of Hoosier workers for high-tech life science careers when it opens in mid-2027. There will be plenty of dry time to enjoy today, but storm chances return later, says Mike Ryan at the National Weather Service.
2: Really, the main time frame would be mid-afternoon into the evening. Don't think the coverage is going to be quite as extensive as what we saw yesterday, but still there's going to be the potential for these storms to produce damaging winds.
0: He says looking ahead to your weekend forecast, Carb Day could bring a lot of rain. Spotty showers are also possible on race day, but he's unsure how widespread that rain will be. If you need to fill up your gas tank, the statewide average is $4.10 a gallon, according to AAA. That's down 22 cents from last week, up 31 cents from last month. And Carmel and Fishers, Indiana, were ranked as the top two best places to live in the United States for 2026 and 2027. The rankings considered factors such as affordability and job market, among other things. Other Indiana cities also made the top 30 list of best places to live in the U.S., including Noblesville and Greenwood. I'm Johnette Cruz. 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
23: 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So Senator Todd Young is fighting to end it. Young is pushing to ban Congress from trading stocks, period. And President Trump agrees.
24: Let's also ensure that members of Congress cannot corruptly profit from using insider information. 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
23: 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Thanks, Senator Todd Young, for doing the right thing. And together, let's tell Congress.
24: Let's also ensure that members of Congress cannot corruptly profit from using insider information. 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
8: 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Currently paying a 15-cent positive basis versus the July futures for soybeans delivered through the end of this month. Call with questions 574-566-2113. Taking a look at the markets here so far today, we are mixed. Corn is trading a penny or two lower. Wheat in Chicago up fractionally. Wheat in Kansas City down a penny. Soybeans are down at nearby, but a little bit stronger on the deferreds. You get the idea. Not really anything driving the market one way or the other today. The crop report had 76% of the U.S. corn crop and a record 63% of the U.S. bean crop being planted. The crop really accelerated in where it's in Illinois, Indiana, and Ohio, all slightly ahead of their five-year averages now after being weaker than the averages the past few weeks. Significant rains did fall, though, in the overnight period. I'm Ryan.
9: 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Sunny and breezy with a high of 58 degrees. A wind out of the southwest gusting to 30 miles per hour. Tonight, partly cloudy and 31. Tomorrow, slight chance of snow, high near 40. Currently, it's 27 degrees. I'm Bill Banks. For your local forecast 24/7, visit WKVI.com.
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4: This is a Bloomberg Money Minute. The city of Nashville will host the NFL's 2030 Super Bowl game for the first time at Nissan Stadium, a new facility scheduled to open next year as the home of the Tennessee Titans. With a week of events leading up to the big game, getting the nod can be a big economic boon for any city. Wall Street modestly lower this hour, well off the lows we saw earlier, on worries about higher oil prices driving inflation upward and on a continued sell-off in chipmaker shares. That's ahead of tomorrow's earnings from AI chipmaker NVIDIA. Right now, at this hour, the Dow, the NASDAQ, both down about 0.1%. The S&P only down about 0.1%, and oil is flat around $108.60 a barrel. And shares of Home Depot slightly higher this hour. That follows a strong earnings report for last quarter. But sales rose by less than expected. That's because of the struggling U.S. housing market, combined with higher interest rates. It's keeping a lot of homeowners from doing new home improvement projects. Tom Busby, Bloomberg Radio.
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35: Why USDA Deputy Secretary Stephen Vaden was in Indianapolis scoping out office spaces. I'm CJ Miller, and this is Hoosier Ag Today, brought to you by the Purdue Extension Farm Stress Team. 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
0: We've looked at office space, which USDA might occupy as part of its relocation to Indianapolis as one of five hubs that we've chosen across the country.
35: That was Deputy Secretary Vaden talking with AgriNovus Indiana during his recent visit to Indianapolis.
0: We've seen office space downtown. 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We've talked about space that might be available at Purdue University. And we've met with some of Indiana's agricultural leaders to learn about all of the fusion and synergies that can benefit from USDA's relocation here.
35: Read more at HoosierAgToday.com. I'm CJ Miller, Hoosier Ag Today News.
1: I'm Ryan Martin on Hoosier Ag Today with Midday Market and Weather Analysis, brought to you by Louis Dreyfus in Claypool, currently paying a 15-cent positive basis versus the July futures for soybeans delivered through the end of this month. Call with questions 574-566-2113. Taking a look at the markets here so far today, we are mixed. Corn is trading a penny or two lower. Wheat in Chicago up fractionally. Wheat in Kansas City down a penny. Soybeans are down at nearby, but a little bit stronger on the deferreds. You get the idea. Not really anything driving the market one way or the other today. The crop report had 76% of the U.S. corn crop and a record 63% of the U.S. bean crop being planted. The crop really accelerated in where it's in Illinois, Indiana, and Ohio, all slightly ahead of their five-year averages now after being weaker than the averages the past few weeks. Significant rains did fall, though, in the overnight period. I'm Ryan Martin.
9: From the Tri-County Weather Center, I'm Bill Banks on All News 1520 WKVI. 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Sunny and breezy with a high of 58 degrees. A wind out of the southwest gusting to 30 miles per hour. Tonight, partly cloudy and 31. Tomorrow, slight chance of snow, high near 40. Currently, it's 27 degrees. I'm Bill Banks. For your local forecast 24/7, visit WKVI.com.
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2: Was a wild night at the ballpark at Four Winds Field, as Triton had to come from behind to take a 10-9 win over LaVille because the Lancers wouldn't go away. With trailing by three in the top of the seventh, they played at seven. Hit high to center on the run. Has to take it on the first hop. Bingaman will play it, and two runs will come across, and LaVille, for the first time in this game, has taken the lead. Triton came back to score four more of their own in the bottom half of the inning. The last one on a bad hop single that scored the winning run from second base, and the Trojans get away with a 10-9 win. Don't forget Wednesday night. We'll be back to the ballpark, this time Bill Nixon Field in Plymouth, where the Pilgrims have an NLC matchup with Northridge. We'll have that one starting at 5 o'clock with our pregame, 5:30 with the first pitch. That's Plymouth and Northridge. Max 98.3 baseball on Wednesday night. 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I'm Rusty Nixon, Max 98.3, part of the winning team at Kankakee Valley Broadcasting.
35: ABC News, I'm Wayne Cabot. It's all the talk at the Capitol today. Spending taxpayer money to compensate Trump allies who claim to have been unfairly prosecuted. Acting AG Todd Blanche getting an earful on Capitol Hill from this hearing.
7: Yesterday, you created a $1.8 billion slush fund to dole out taxpayer dollars to the president's supporters, including those who attacked this Capitol on January 6th. That is pure theft of public funds.
35: Maryland Democratic Senator Chris Van Hollen. In Texas Senate race, President Trump
4: just endorsed Ken Paxton on primary day itself. They are in five other states. An American missionary doctor, Peter Stafford, has tested positive for Ebola in Central Africa. Dr. Scott Myrie is one of the doctor's colleagues.
5: He put himself unknowingly at risk by doing surgery on a very sick patient who ended up probably dying from Ebola.
4: 131 deaths so far. This is ABC News. About the Iran war, President Trump is expected to huddle today in the Situation Room with military advisors about what to do next. ABC's Karen Travers says that resuming the bombing came this close.
6: President Trump said Tuesday he was an hour away from making a decision to launch military strikes today against Iran.
8: Yeah, it was all done. The boats, the ships are all loaded. They're loaded to the brim. And we're all set to start.
6: But the president said he put the strikes on hold at the request of Qatar, Saudi Arabia, and the UAE. Asked about his new deadline for Iran to come to the negotiating table, the president said,
8: I mean, I'm saying 2 or 3 days, maybe Friday, Saturday, Sunday, something, maybe early next week, a limited period of time.
6: Karen Travers, ABC News, the White House.
4: Did he slip or was he pushed? The son of the billionaire founder of the fashion brand Mango has posted bail after being arrested in the death of his father. Isaac Andic was hiking with his son Jonathan when he fell off a cliff near Barcelona in 2024. I'm Wayne Cabot, ABC News.
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16: It's not over. I'm Jeanette Cruz. You're listening to Network Indiana. State leaders have started a recount in Indiana Senate District 23, which covers parts of western Indiana, including Lafayette and Tippecanoe County. Ryan Hendrick reports.
17: Paula Copenhaver, who had the backing from President Trump, wants every ballot in Senate District 23 reviewed after finishing three votes behind Spencer Deary. The race drew attention statewide because Trump supported challengers running against GOP political leaders who opposed Indiana's redistricting plan. Both candidates claimed victory on election night before Deary was later listed ahead. Copenhaver says she believes state law wasn't followed. Ryan Hedrick, 93 WIBC, Mobile News.
16: Ground has been broken on a $24 million biomanufacturing training facility in downtown Indianapolis. Backed by federal funding from the CHIPS Act and investments from Eli Lilly, the Heartland BioWorks Hub will train thousands of Hoosier workers for high-tech life science careers when it opens in mid-2027. There will be plenty of dry time to enjoy today, but storm chances return later, says Mike Ryan at the National Weather Service.
18: Really, the main time frame would be mid-afternoon into the evening. Don't think the coverage is going to be quite as extensive as what we saw yesterday, but still there's going to be the potential for these storms to produce damaging winds.
16: He says looking ahead to your weekend forecast, Carb Day could bring a lot of rain. Spotty showers are also possible on race day, but he's unsure how widespread that rain will be. If you need to fill up your gas tank, the statewide average is $4.10 a gallon, according to AAA. That's down 22 cents from last week, up 31 cents from last month. And Carmel and Fishers, Indiana, were ranked as the top two best places to live in the United States for 2026 and 2027. The rankings considered factors such as affordability and job market, among other things. Other Indiana cities also made the top 30 list of best places to live in the U.S., including Noblesville and Greenwood. I'm Jeanette Cruz. 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
19: 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Some congressmen use it to make millions in the stock market. 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So Senator Todd Young is fighting to end it. Young is pushing to ban Congress from trading stocks, period. And President Trump agrees.
8: Let's also ensure that members of Congress cannot corruptly profit from using insider information. 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
19: 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Young's a Marine. He gets it. 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Thanks, Senator Todd Young, for doing the right thing. 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
8: Let's also ensure that members of Congress cannot corruptly profit from using insider information. 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
1: I'm Ryan Martin on Hoosier Ag Today with Midday Market and Weather Analysis, brought to you by Louis Dreyfus in Claypool. Currently paying a 15-cent positive basis versus the July futures for soybeans delivered through the end of this month. Call with questions 574-566-2113. Taking a look at the markets here so far today, we are mixed. Corn is trading at a penny or two lower. Wheat in Chicago up fractionally. Wheat in Kansas City down a penny. Soybeans are down at nearby, but a little bit stronger on the deferreds. You get the idea. Not really anything driving the market one way or the other today. The crop report had 76% of the U.S. corn crop and a record 63% of the U.S. bean crop being planted. The crop really accelerated in where it's in Illinois, Indiana, and Ohio, all slightly ahead of their five-year averages now after being weaker than the averages the past few weeks. Significant rains did fall, though, in the overnight period. I'm Ryan Martin.
9: From the Tri-County Weather Center, I'm Bill Banks on All News 1520 WKVI. 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Sunny and breezy with a high of 58 degrees. A wind out of the southwest gusting to 30 miles per hour. Tonight, partly cloudy and 31. Tomorrow, slight chance of snow, high near 40. Currently, it's 27 degrees. I'm Bill Banks. For your local forecast 24/7, visit WKVI.com.
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0: This is a Bloomberg Money Minute. The city of Nashville will host the NFL's 2030 Super Bowl game for the first time at Nissan Stadium, a new facility scheduled to open next year as the home of the Tennessee Titans. With a week of events leading up to the big game, getting the nod can be a big economic boon for any city. Wall Street modestly lower this hour, well off the lows we saw earlier, on worries about higher oil prices driving inflation upward and on a continued sell-off in chipmaker shares. That's ahead of tomorrow's earnings from AI chipmaker NVIDIA. Right now, at this hour, the Dow, the NASDAQ, both down about 0.1%. The S&P only down about 0.1%, and oil is flat around $108.60 a barrel. And shares of Home Depot slightly higher this hour. That follows a strong earnings report for last quarter. But sales rose by less than expected. That's because of the struggling U.S. housing market, combined with higher interest rates. It's keeping a lot of homeowners from doing new home improvement projects. Tom Busby, Bloomberg Radio.
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3: Why USDA Deputy Secretary Stephen Vaden was in Indianapolis scoping out office spaces. I'm CJ Miller, and this is Hoosier Ag Today, brought to you by the Purdue Extension Farm Stress Team. 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
3: Read more at HoosierAgToday.com. I'm CJ Miller, Hoosier Ag Today News.
5: 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MC Smith Funeral Home is in charge of arrangements for 69-year-old Eddie Lee Smith of Knox. 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
6: I'm Ryan Martin on Hoosier Ag Today with Midday Market and Weather Analysis, brought to you by Louis Dreyfus in Claypool. Currently paying a 15-cent positive basis versus the July futures for soybeans delivered through the end of this month. Call with questions 574-566-2113. Taking a look at the markets here so far today, we are mixed. Corn is trading at a penny or two lower. Wheat in Chicago up fractionally. Wheat in Kansas City down a penny. Soybeans are down at nearby, but a little bit stronger on the deferreds. You get the idea. Not really anything driving the market one way or the other today. The crop report had 76% of the U.S. corn crop and a record 63% of the U.S. bean crop being planted. The crop really accelerated in where it's in Illinois, Indiana, and Ohio, all slightly ahead of their five-year averages now after being weaker than the averages the past few weeks. Significant rains did fall, though, in the overnight period. I'm Ryan Martin.
7: From the Tri-County Weather Center, I'm Bill Banks on All News 1520 WKVI. 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Sunny and breezy with a high of 58 degrees. A wind out of the southwest gusting to 30 miles per hour. Tonight, partly cloudy and 31. Tomorrow, slight chance of snow, high near 40. Currently, it's 27 degrees. I'm Bill Banks. For your local forecast 24/7, visit WKVI.com.
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13: The West Central Lady Trojans took a tough loss last night on the softball diamond to Tri-County as they hosted that conference matchup. 8-0 was the final. The Lady Trojans are back in action tonight on the road at Frontier for another MWC matchup play. 5 p.m. Eastern is the scheduled first pitch. The Winnemac Lady Warriors and the Culver Lady Cavaliers softball clubs faced off against each other last night. The Warriors continue their dominance in the Hoosier North Athletic Conference. 11-3 was the final as they won. They're back in action again tonight, hosting Triton, another HNAC foe. 5:30 p.m. Eastern is the scheduled first pitch. The Knox Lady Redskins beat Pioneer at home last night, 4-3. Back in action tonight again are the Lady Redskins at John Glenn for a conference opponent. 5:30 p.m. Central is the scheduled first pitch. Finally, the Oregon Davis Lady Cats were in a close one last night on the road at Culver Academies. The Academy ends up beating Oregon Davis 15-12. The Cats are back in action tonight, hosting Calumet Christian. 4:30 p.m. Central is the scheduled first pitch. That's your sports check. I'm Mitch Columbi.
14: AP News. I'm Ed Donahue. Acting Attorney General Todd Blanche is defending the Justice Department's nearly $1.8 billion fund to pay people who feel they were political targets. The AP's Sagar Magani is at the White House.
15: In his first congressional hearing since taking over the DOJ last month, Blanche conceded the fund is unusual but not unprecedented, and it will not be limited to only Republicans or people the Biden administration investigated and prosecuted. He's also not ruling out money going to Capitol rioters.
16: Anybody in this country is eligible to apply

0: it's hard to believe what the president says.
1: First, he threatens to blow Iran into smithereens. And 6 hours later, he says a peace deal is imminent. We know it's bull. Everyone knows it's bull. But maybe people don't realize the consequences of that bull.
0: President Trump is endorsing Texas Attorney General Ken Paxton, supercharging his effort to oust incumbent Senator John Cornyn in a Republican primary runoff. The director general of the World Health Organization is openly worried over the scale and speed of an outbreak of a rare type of Ebola in eastern Congo. Authorities report a sharp increase in suspected deaths to at least 134 and more than 500 suspected cases. This is AP News. Billie Jean King finally got her college degree.
2: It is a privilege for me to be here as a member of your graduating class. Yeah, baby! Only 61 years!
3: The 82-year-old legendary tennis icon received her bachelor's in history from Cal State Los Angeles, walking across the stage in hot pink glasses and royal blue sneakers with about 6,000 others in the class of 2026. Billie Jean King told the crowd things were different when she was enrolled in the 60s, saying she didn't have a scholarship like many of the male student athletes. She dedicated much of her life to inclusion and equality.
2: We can never understand inclusion unless we've been excluded.
3: King was once ranked number one in the world. She helped establish the current Women's Pro Tour while pushing for expanded prize money and opportunities for women. I'm Marcela Sanchez.
0: I'm Ed Donahue, AP News.
4: 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Here we go.
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5: ABC News, I'm Wayne Cabot.
6: Will you commit that none of this money will go to President Trump's campaign donors?
7: I am not committing to anything beyond the settlement agreement itself.
5: Acting Attorney General Todd Blanche dodging questions from Senator Chris Coons about a taxpayer fund to pay Trump allies, including people who were prosecuted for the January 6th attack at the Capitol. Blanche says the $1.8 billion fund would be overseen by a commission that doesn't have to reveal who gets paid. President Trump is figuring out next moves in the Iran war a day after calling off more bombing at the request of Gulf allies.
8: I had made the decision. So they called up. They had heard I made the decision. They said, sir, could you give us a couple of more days? Because we think they're being reasonable.
5: President Trump has endorsed Ken Paxton in the Texas Senate race, hoping to defeat incumbent John Cornyn, with the primary voting underway today in six states, a test of the national mood. This is ABC News. China is right now welcoming Vladimir Putin, days after hosting President Trump. Here's ABC News national security analyst Mick Mulroy.
9: I think President Putin really wanted to get there as quickly as possible. Obviously, he views a relationship with China as absolutely pivotal. Those two countries believe they're a main pillar in the new multipolar world, as I like to say. And so he wants to really shore up that alliance and make sure there was no separation, if you will, from the President Trump's visit to Beijing.
5: Lyft is blocking a driver in Florida who charged a customer a $75 fee over spilled food and drinks. It was a scam. The driver sent a doctored photo. After picking up two teenage girls from the beach in Boca Raton, their dad, Bert Gore, telling ABC affiliate WPBF, he confronted one of his daughters.
10: She goes, Dad, that's AI. You could see the Gemini logo on the bottom right-hand side of one of the photos.
5: Lesson learned to Dad. Wayne Cabot, ABC News.
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15: A new addition to the weekend. I'm Jeanette Cruz. You're listening to Network Indiana. Indiana Fever guard Caitlin Clark is headed to the Indianapolis Motor Speedway Sunday. Jake McDaniel explains why.
16: That's where Clark will serve as Grand Marshal for this year's Indy 500. IMS announced Tuesday that Clark will give the traditional command telling drivers to start their engines during pre-race ceremonies. She's the number one pick in the 2024 WNBA draft and had a standout rookie season, setting records for assists, three-pointers, and total points, and she was named Rookie of the Year. Clark is also a brand ambassador for Gamebridge, the presenting partner of the Indy 500 since 2019. Jake McDaniel, Network Indiana.
15: The EPA is sending more than $13 million to Indiana to help smaller and disadvantaged communities tackle toxic forever chemicals in their drinking water. The grant funding will help local water systems and private well owners with infrastructure upgrades, planning, and testing with other emerging contaminants. Gas prices appear to be trending in a direction you may not like.
0: And they're supposed to head that direction soon across Indiana. I'm John Herrick. That's the sentiment from Gas Buddy's head of petroleum analysis, Patrick DeHaan.
17: But I do think that ahead of Memorial Day, we may see a little bit of a jolt, 429 to 439. That's not a huge jump.
0: And while that is not ideal, DeHaan says Indiana has the cheapest gas in the Great Lakes region by far. John Herrick, Network Indiana.
15: More rain moves in later today, and forecasters warn that areas hit hard yesterday could take another quick hit that may cause more trouble.
18: That water is going to come back up. There's even a concern there that we could see some localized flash flooding as well. So definitely want to keep tabs on that, and that is a threat with these storms later today.
15: Mike Ryan at the National Weather Service says if any day turns into a full washout, it's carb day on Friday. He says race day still comes with rain, but he's not sure how widespread it will be. I'm Johnette Cruz. 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

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That's why we put the word home right on the

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1: 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Sunny and breezy with a high of 58 degrees. A wind out of the southwest gusting to 30 miles per hour. Tonight, partly cloudy and 31. Tomorrow, slight chance of snow, high near 40. Currently, it's 27 degrees. I'm Bill Banks. For your local forecast 24/7, visit WKVI.com.
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6: This is a Bloomberg Money Minute. The negative sentiment on Wall Street today coming from new worries about inflation. Meantime, on your mark, get set. Travel. United Airlines says it's seeing double-digit gains in bookings for the summer compared to a year ago, with more than 53 million air travelers expected on United this summer. And watch out, it sees nearly 4 million flyers this coming holiday weekend. Some changes at Google's YouTube, including a new design for its iconic search box and new artificial intelligence coding tools. Google has updated its search engine with agents that can help you do things like track topics of interest, make reservations, and monitor your health, and also some features limited to paying YouTube subscribers. Google also rolling out several new tools for developers to write code. And ahead of Father's Day, the makers of Fireball Whiskey are selling a Dad Bod whiskey fanny pack for $25. It resembles a rather hairy, shirtless belly and contains a small bottle of Fireball. Denise Pellegrini, Bloomberg Radio.
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12: This is Ty Higgins from the Ohio AgNet. Hoosier Ag Today's founder Gary Truitt recently was honored with the Farm Broadcaster of the Year Award from our National Association of Farm Broadcasting. Gary was really surprised by the honor, but I can tell you many of us weren't. Gary's work for agriculture goes far outside his Indiana borders. 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Congratulations, Gary.
13: Why USDA Deputy Secretary Stephen Vaden was in Indianapolis scoping out office spaces. I'm CJ Miller, and this is Hoosier Ag Today, brought to you by the Purdue Extension Farm Stress Team. If spending time alone is causing your thoughts to spiral out of control, call or text 988. You are not alone.
14: We've looked at office space, which USDA might occupy as part of its relocation to Indianapolis as one of five hubs that we've chosen across the country.
13: That was Deputy Secretary Vaden talking with Agrinovis Indiana during his recent visit to Indianapolis.
14: 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We've talked about space that might be available at Purdue University. And we've met with some of Indiana's agricultural leaders to learn about all of the fusion and synergies that can benefit from USDA's relocation here.
13: Read more at HoosierAgToday.com. I'm CJ Miller, Hoosier Ag Today News.
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1: From the Tri-County Weather Center, I'm Bill Banks on All News 1520 WKVI. 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Sunny and breezy with a high of 58 degrees. A wind out of the southwest gusting to 30 miles per hour. Tonight, partly cloudy and 31. Tomorrow, slight chance of snow, high near 40. Currently, it's 27 degrees. I'm Bill Banks. For your local forecast 24/7, visit WKVI.com.
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16: Network Indiana Sports, I'm Kirk Darling. Indy 500 practice was cut short on Monday thanks to rain and the first practice crash of the month of May. Ryan Hunter-Reay was among the quickest in race trim. He says the time they did have was valuable.
17: You come into this thinking, man, we got all the time in the world. Let's just be patient, all this. And then, you know, a couple hiccups here and there, and you find yourself starting to do Q-Sims before Fast Friday comes in, and we're a bit behind.
16: Alexander Rossi, Pato O'Ward, and Romain Grosjean were involved in the wreck that delayed practice for a bit. Post-qualifying penalties assessed as well. Rookie Kyle Collette and veteran Jack Harvey will be moved to the back of the grid come race day. Their cars failed post-qualifying inspection for making illegal alterations to the chassis of their respective cars. Caitlin Clark says playing without Aaliyah Boston in the lineup has been tough, but she says she feels that players like Mo Billings and Michaela Timpson have stepped up in her stead.
18: I mean, I thought they were great, and you know, those are big shoes to fill, so you kind of got to fill it by committee. AB does so much for us. She conducts the offense, she conducts the defense. She's a heady player, and she rebounds the ball really well, so I thought they all did great.
16: The Fever have the Portland Fire tomorrow night at home. They're 2-2 on the season. Major League Baseball.
19: Started up. Yelich pops up, shallow left. This one is down. Fair. Gets away from half, but Contreras will stop at third. It's a double for Yelich. Another run scores.
16: That was the cherry on top of a 9-3 win for the Brewers over the Cubs at Wrigley last night. That's three straight losses now for the Cubs, who remain in the lead in the NL Central. Elsewhere, the Reds lost to the Phillies 5-4. They, too, have lost three in a row. In the American League, the White Sox lost to the Mariners 6-1. They remain in second in the AL Central. Network Indiana Sports. I'm Kirk Darling.
4: Fox News, I'm Gianna Gelosi. President Trump hits pause, holding off on plans to resume bombing Iran set for today, giving talks more time to hammer out a deal at the request of key Gulf allies.
20: They called me over the last 2 days to say they made a lot of progress in it because we have them negotiating with us, and primarily Saudi Arabia, Qatar, UAE.
0: It's primary day in six states, and the marquee race is in Kentucky, where President Trump is trying to oust Republican Congressman Thomas Massie, with the race getting the most attention. He's calling him the worst Republican congressman in history, backing a GOP challenger. Massie told Fox earlier,
21: "The endorsements that I've gotten are from the pro-life groups, the pro-Second Amendment groups, because my opponent, he won't debate, he won't fill out the forms to say where he is on abortion, where he is on gun control."
0: It's the most expensive primary in history. America's listening to Fox News.
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26: A new addition to the weekend. I'm Jeanette Cruz. You're listening to Network Indiana. Indiana Fever guard Caitlin Clark is headed to the Indianapolis Motor Speedway Sunday. Jake McDaniel explains why.
27: That's where Clark will serve as Grand Marshal for this year's Indy 500. IMS announced Tuesday that Clark will give the traditional command telling drivers to start their engines during pre-race ceremonies. She's the number one pick in the 2024 WNBA draft and had a standout rookie season, setting records for assists, three-pointers, and total points, and she was named Rookie of the Year. Clark is also a brand ambassador for Gainbridge, the presenting partner of the Indy 500 since 2019. Jake McDaniel, Network Indiana.
26: The EPA is sending more than $13 million to Indiana to help smaller and disadvantaged communities tackle toxic forever chemicals in their drinking water. The grant funding will help local water systems and private well owners with infrastructure upgrades, planning, and testing with other emerging contaminants. Gas prices appear to be trending in a direction you may not like.
28: And they're supposed to head that direction soon across Indiana. I'm John Herrick. That's the sentiment from Gas Buddy's head of petroleum analysis, Patrick DeHaan.
29: But I do think that ahead of Memorial Day, we may see a little bit of a jolt. 429 to 439. That's not a huge jump.
28: And while that is not ideal, DeHaan says Indiana has the cheapest gas in the Great Lakes region by far. John Herrick, Network Indiana.
26: More rain moves in later today, and forecasters warn that areas hit hard yesterday could take another quick hit that may cause more trouble.
30: That water is going to come back up. There's even a concern there that we could see some localized flash flooding as well. So definitely want to keep tabs on that, and that is a threat with these storms later today.
26: Mike Ryan at the National Weather Service says if any day turns into a full washout, it's carb day on Friday. He says race day still comes with rain, but he's not sure how widespread it will be. I'm Jeanette Cruz. 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
1: 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Sunny and breezy with a high of 58 degrees. A wind out of the southwest gusting to 30 miles per hour. Tonight, partly cloudy and 31. Tomorrow, slight chance of snow, high near 40. Currently, it's 27 degrees. I'm Bill Banks. For your local forecast 24/7, visit WKVI.com.
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7: This is a Bloomberg Money Minute. The negative sentiment on Wall Street today coming from new worries about inflation. Meantime, on your mark, get set, travel. United Airlines says it's seeing double-digit gains in bookings for the summer compared to a year ago, with more than 53 million air travelers expected on United this summer. And watch out, it sees nearly 4 million flyers this coming holiday weekend. Some changes at Google's YouTube, including a new design for its iconic search box and new artificial intelligence coding tools. Google has updated its search engine with agents that can help you do things like track topics of interest, make reservations, and monitor your health, and also some features limited to paying YouTube subscribers. Google also rolling out several new tools for developers to write code. And ahead of Father's Day, the makers of Fireball Whiskey are selling a Dad Bod whiskey fanny pack for $25. It resembles a rather hairy, shirtless belly and contains a small bottle of Fireball. Denise Pellegrini, Bloomberg Radio.
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19: 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I'm CJ Miller, Hoosier Ag Today News.
1: From the Tri-County Weather Center, I'm Bill Banks on All News 1520 WKVI. 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Sunny and breezy with a high of 58 degrees, a wind out of the southwest gusting to 30 miles per hour. Tonight, partly cloudy and 31. Tomorrow, slight chance of snow, high near 40. Currently, it's 27 degrees. I'm Bill Banks. For your local forecast 24/7, visit WKVI.com.

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1: It was a wild night at the ballpark at Four Winds Field as Triton had to come from behind to take a 10-9 win over LaVille because the Lancers wouldn't go away. With trailing by three in the top of the seventh, they played at seven. Hit high to center on the run. Has to take it on the first hop. Bingaman will play it, and two runs will come across, and LaVille, for the first time in this game, has taken the lead. Triton came back to score four more of their own in the bottom half of the inning. The last one on a bad hop single that scored the winning run from second base, and the Trojans get away with a 10-9 win. Don't forget Wednesday night. We'll be back to the ballpark, this time Bill Nixon Field in Plymouth, where the Pilgrims have an NLC matchup with Northridge. We'll have that one starting at 5 o'clock with our pregame, 5:30 with the first pitch. That's Plymouth and Northridge. Max 98.3 baseball on Wednesday night. 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I'm Rusty Nixon, Max 98.3, part of the winning team at Kankakee Valley Broadcasting.
2: ABC News, I'm Wayne Cabot.
3: Will you commit that none of this money will go to President Trump's campaign donors?
4: I am not committing to anything beyond the settlement agreement itself.
2: Acting Attorney General Todd Blanche dodging questions from Senator Chris Coons about a taxpayer fund to pay Trump allies, including people who were prosecuted for the January 6th attack at the Capitol. Blanche says the $1.8 billion fund would be overseen by a commission that doesn't have to reveal who gets paid. President Trump is figuring out next moves in the Iran war a day after calling off more bombing at the request of Gulf allies.
5: I had made the decision. So they called up. They had heard I made the decision. They said, sir, could you give us a couple of more days? Because we think they're being reasonable.
2: President Trump has endorsed Ken Paxton in the Texas Senate race, hoping to defeat incumbent John Cornyn, with the primary voting underway today in six states, a test of the national mood. This is ABC News. China is right now welcoming Vladimir Putin, days after hosting President Trump. Here's ABC News national security analyst Mick Mulroy.
6: I think President Putin really wanted to get there as quickly as possible. Obviously, he views a relationship with China as absolutely pivotal. Those two countries believe they're a main pillar in the new multipolar world, as I like to say. And so he wants to really shore up that alliance and make sure there was no separation, if you will, from the President Trump's visit to Beijing.
2: Lyft is blocking a driver in Florida who charged a customer a $75 fee over spilled food and drinks. It was a scam. The driver sent a doctored photo. After picking up two teenage girls from the beach in Boca Raton, their dad, Bert Gore, telling ABC affiliate WPBF, he confronted one of his daughters.
7: She goes, Dad, that's AI. You could see the Gemini logo on the bottom right-hand side of one of the photos.
2: Lesson learned to Dad, Wayne Cabot, ABC News.
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13: new addition to the weekend. I'm Jeanette Cruz. You're listening to Network Indiana. Indiana Fever guard Caitlin Clark is headed to the Indianapolis Motor Speedway Sunday. Jake McDaniel explains why.
14: That's where Clark will serve as Grand Marshal for this year's Indy 500. IMS announced Tuesday that Clark will give the traditional command telling drivers to start their engines during pre-race ceremonies. She's the number one pick in the 2024 WNBA draft and had a standout rookie season, setting records for assists, three-pointers, and total points, and she was named Rookie of the Year. Clark is also a brand ambassador for Gainbridge, the presenting partner of the Indy 500 since 2019. Jake McDaniel, Network Indiana.
13: The EPA is sending more than $13 million to Indiana to help smaller and disadvantaged communities tackle toxic forever chemicals in their drinking water. The grant funding will help local water systems and private well owners with infrastructure upgrades, planning, and testing with other emerging contaminants. Gas prices appear to be trending in a direction you may not like.
15: And they're supposed to head that direction soon across Indiana. I'm John Herrick. That's the sentiment from Gas Buddy's head of petroleum analysis, Patrick DeHaan.
16: But I do think that ahead of Memorial Day, we may see a little bit of a jolt, 429 to 439. That's not a huge jump.
15: And while that is not ideal, DeHaan says Indiana has the cheapest gas in the Great Lakes region by far. John Herrick, Network Indiana.
13: More rain moves in later today, and forecasters warn that areas hit hard yesterday could take another quick hit that may cause more trouble.
17: That water is going to come back up. There's even a concern there that we could see some localized flash flooding as well. So definitely want to keep tabs on that, and that is a threat with these storms later today.
13: Mike Ryan at the National Weather Service says if any day turns into a full washout, it's carb day on Friday. He says race day still comes with rain, but he's not sure how widespread it will be. I'm Jeanette Cruz. 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

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That's why we put the word home right on the card.

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1: 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Sunny and breezy with a high of 58 degrees. A wind out of the southwest gusting to 30 miles per hour. Tonight, partly cloudy and 31. Tomorrow, slight chance of snow, high near 40. Currently, it's 27 degrees. I'm Bill Banks. For your local forecast 24/7, visit WKVI.com.

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2: This is a Bloomberg Money Minute. The negative sentiment on Wall Street today coming from new worries about inflation. Meantime, on your mark, get set, travel. United Airlines says it's seeing double-digit gains in bookings for the summer compared to a year ago, with more than 53 million air travelers expected on United this summer. And watch out, it sees nearly 4 million flyers this coming holiday weekend. Some changes at Google's YouTube, including a new design for its iconic search box and new artificial intelligence coding tools. Google has updated its search engine with agents that can help you do things like track topics of interest, make reservations, and monitor your health, and also some features limited to paying YouTube subscribers. Google also rolling out several new tools for developers to write code. And ahead of Father's Day, the makers of Fireball Whiskey are selling a Dad Bod whiskey fanny pack for $25. It resembles a rather hairy, shirtless belly and contains a small bottle of Fireball. Denise Pellegrini, Bloomberg Radio.
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8: 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I'm C.J. Miller, Hoosier Ag Today News.
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0: 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Sunny and breezy with a high of 58 degrees. A wind out of the southwest gusting to 30 miles per hour. Tonight, partly cloudy and 31. Tomorrow, slight chance of snow, high near 40. Currently, it's 27 degrees. I'm Bill Banks. 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
2: The West Central Lady Trojans took a tough loss last night on the softball diamond to Tri-County as they hosted that conference matchup. 8-0 was the final. The Lady Trojans are back in action tonight on the road at Frontier for another MWC matchup play. 5 p.m. Eastern is the scheduled first pitch. The Winnemac Lady Warriors and the Culver Lady Cavaliers softball clubs faced off against each other last night. The Warriors continue their dominance in the Hoosier North Athletic Conference. 11-3 was the final as they won. They're back in action again tonight, hosting Triton, another HNAC foe. 5:30 p.m. Eastern is the scheduled first pitch. The Knox Lady Redskins beat Pioneer at home last night, 4-3. Back in action tonight again are the Lady Redskins at John Glenn for a conference opponent. 5:30 p.m. Central is the scheduled first pitch. Finally, the Oregon Davis Lady Cats were in a close one last night on the road at Culver Academies. The Academy ends up beating Oregon Davis 15-12. The Cats are back in action tonight, hosting Calumet Christian. 4:30 p.m. Central is the scheduled first pitch. That's your sports check. I'm Mitch Columbi.
3: AP News. I'm Ed Donahue. Vice President J.D. Vance says it's been difficult to gauge where Iran is at during negotiations to end the war. There seems to be two sides.
4: Smart people, very hardworking, and you see some of that in the negotiating team on the other side. You also see some very hardline positions in the negotiating team on the other side, and so I think you see that conflict, the fact that maybe the Iranians aren't themselves quite clear in what direction they want to go to. They also are just a fractured country.
3: President Trump says he's willing to give Iran a few days, possibly until early next week, to make progress in peace negotiations before the U.S. resumes military strikes. The AP's Julie Walker reports the Long Island Railroad strike is over.
5: Trains once again roll on the tracks. LIRR President Rob Free says the MTA and the unions found a way to make the numbers work.
6: I can't go into details about the agreement, but there are things in there that make it more affordable, make it more palatable for the unions to agree upon, and make it easier for us to fit within our financial structure.
5: And
6: we wouldn't have accepted the deal if it would have put a burden on the taxpayers and the ridership.
5: The first LIRR strike in decades lasted 3 days. Julie Walker, New York.
3: Acting Attorney General Todd Blanche wouldn't rule out a possibility violent rioters at the Capitol on January 6th will be considered for payouts from a new $1.7 billion fund to compensate individuals who believe they were targeted politically.
7: It depends on the claim, and there will be 5 commissioners who will review each claim. It won't be reviewed by me. It won't be reviewed by others in the administration.
3: The Nigerian military says 175 Islamic State fighters have been killed over the past few days in a joint operation with the United States. Stocks are lower in late-day trading. Oil prices have eased. More information at apnews.com. This is AP News. The AP's Lisa Dwyer reports more than 17,000 people are under evacuation orders as a Southern California wildfire threatens homes.
8: The Sandy Fire in hills above Simi Valley, northwest of Los Angeles, has already consumed more than 2 square miles of dry brush. There is zero containment. Evacuation orders and warnings are still in place for several neighborhoods in Simi Valley, a city of more than 125,000 people. Meanwhile, firefighters are battling a 23-square-mile blaze on Santa Rosa Island off the Southern California coast. I'm Lisa Dwyer.
3: A court in Pakistan sentenced a man to death for killing a teenage social media influencer outside her home last year when she rejected his offer for friendship. Umar Hayat was arrested after the killing of 17-year-old Sana Youssef. She created content on TikTok. The killing sparked nationwide condemnation in Pakistan. I'm Ed Donahue, AP News.
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14: A new addition to the weekend. I'm Johnette Cruz. You're listening to Network Indiana. Indiana Fever guard Caitlin Clark is headed to the Indianapolis Motor Speedway Sunday. Jake McDaniel explains why.
15: That's where Clark will serve as Grand Marshal for this year's Indy 500. IMS announced Tuesday that Clark will give the traditional command telling drivers to start their engines during pre-race ceremonies. She's the number one pick in the 2024 WNBA draft and had a standout rookie season, setting records for assists, three-pointers, and total points, and she was named Rookie of the Year. Clark is also a brand ambassador for Gainbridge, the presenting partner of the Indy 500 since 2019. Jake McDaniel, Network Indiana.
14: The EPA is sending more than $13 million to Indiana to help smaller and disadvantaged communities tackle toxic forever chemicals in their drinking water. The grant funding will help local water systems and private well owners with infrastructure upgrades, planning, and testing with other emerging contaminants. Gas prices appear to be trending in a direction you may not like.
16: And they're supposed to head that direction soon across Indiana. I'm John Herrick. That's the sentiment from Gas Buddy's head of petroleum analysis, Patrick DeHaan.
17: But I do think that ahead of Memorial Day, we may see a little bit of a jolt. 429 to 439. That's not a huge jump.
16: And while that is not ideal, DeHaan says Indiana has the cheapest gas in the Great Lakes region by far. John Herrick, Network Indiana.
14: More rain moves in later today, and forecasters warn that areas hit hard yesterday could take another quick hit that may cause more trouble.
18: That water is going to come back up. There's even a concern there that we could see some localized flash flooding as well. So definitely want to keep tabs on that, and that is a threat with these storms later today.
14: Mike Ryan at the National Weather Service says if any day turns into a full washout, it's carb day on Friday. He says race day still comes with rain, but he's not sure how widespread it will be. I'm Johnette Cruz. 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
1: 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Sunny and breezy with a high of 58 degrees. A wind out of the southwest gusting to 30 miles per hour. Tonight, partly cloudy and 31. Tomorrow, slight chance of snow, high near 40. Currently, it's 27 degrees. I'm Bill Banks. For your local forecast 24/7, visit WKVI.com.

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1: This is a Bloomberg Money Minute. The negative sentiment on Wall Street today coming from new worries about inflation. Meantime, on your mark, get set, travel. United Airlines says it's seeing double-digit gains in bookings for the summer compared to a year ago, with more than 53 million air travelers expected on United this summer. And watch out, it sees nearly 4 million flyers this coming holiday weekend. Some changes at Google's YouTube, including a new design for its iconic search box and new artificial intelligence coding tools. Google has updated its search engine with agents that can help you do things like track topics of interest, make reservations, and monitor your health, and also some features limited to paying YouTube subscribers. Google also rolling out several new tools for developers to write code. And ahead of Father's Day, the makers of Fireball Whiskey are selling a Dad Bod whiskey fanny pack for $25. It resembles a rather hairy, shirtless belly and contains a small bottle of Fireball. Denise Pellegrini, Bloomberg Radio.
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3: 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We've talked about space that might be available at Purdue University. And we've met with some of Indiana's agricultural leaders to learn about all of the fusion and synergies that can benefit from USDA's relocation here.
2: Read more at HoosierAgToday.com. I'm C.J. Miller, Hoosier Ag Today News.
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4: ABC News, I'm Wayne Cabot. Police in San Diego say victims of gunfire yesterday at a mosque fought and died, saving others. One of the teenage shooters apparently posted a live stream of the attack before the killers killed themselves. Chief Scott Wall.
5: What you will not hear from us today is the names of these two suspects. Today is about our victims and our community.
4: Vice President J.D. Vance says using nearly $2 billion taxpayer dollars to compensate wronged Americans would finally put an end to what happened on January 6th.
6: Let's turn the page on this thing that we did under the last administration where we tried to throw people in prison because they had the wrong politics. Let's throw people in prison who broke the law.
4: He didn't rule out paying compensation to people convicted of assaulting police officers that day. President Trump says he was an hour away from ordering more strikes on Iran this week before allies said don't do it. This is ABC News. Six states will give us a clearer picture today of the national mood and President Trump's hold on the Republican Party. Primaries today in Alabama, Georgia, Idaho, Kentucky, Oregon, and Pennsylvania. And today, Trump endorsed Ken Paxton for Texas Senate. Tourists behaving badly. Could be a very long summer if tourists keep acting up, says ABC's Sherry Preston.
7: Tossing a coin in Rome's iconic Trevi Fountain is supposed to mean you'll someday return to the city. But what if you toss yourself in? That's what a tourist from New Zealand did, fully clothed. Swam around as Italian police ordered him to get out. He's been banned from returning to the fountain ever, so there's your answer. In Japan, an American tourist wearing a smiley face head entered the zoo enclosure housing Punch, the little monkey who carries around that stuffed orangutan. Another tourist filmed it for social media. The monkey scattered. The tourists were arrested. Sherry Preston, ABC News.
4: Well, don't you mess with Punch. I'm Wayne Cabot, ABC News.
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0: talking with Agrinovis Indiana during his recent visit to Indianapolis.
1: We've seen office space downtown. 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We've talked about space that might be available at Purdue University. And we've met with some of Indiana's agricultural leaders to learn about all of the fusion and synergies that can benefit from USDA's relocation here.
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2: 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You can find complete obituary information online at WKVI.com.
3: From the Tri-County Weather Center, I'm Bill Banks on All News 1520 WKVI. 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Sunny and breezy with a high of 58 degrees, a wind out of the southwest gusting to 30 miles per hour. Tonight, partly cloudy and 31. Tomorrow, slight chance of snow, high near 40. Currently, it's 27 degrees. I'm Bill Banks. For your local forecast 24/7, visit WKVI.com.

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1: Network Indiana Sports, I'm Kirk Darling. Indy 500 practice was cut short on Monday thanks to rain and the first practice crash of the month of May. Ryan Hunter-Reay was among the quickest in race trim. He says the time they did have was valuable.
2: You come into this thinking, man, we got all the time in the world. Let's just be patient, all this. And then, you know, a couple hiccups here and there, and you find yourself starting to do Q-Sims before Fast Friday comes in, and we're a bit behind.
1: Alexander Rossi, Pato O'Ward, and Romain Grosjean were involved in the wreck that delayed practice for a bit. Post-qualifying penalties assessed as well. Rookie Kyle Collette and veteran Jack Harvey will be moved to the back of the grid come race day. Their cars failed post-qualifying inspection for making illegal alterations to the chassis of their respective cars. Caitlin Clark says playing without Aaliyah Boston in the lineup has been tough, but she says she feels that players like Mo Billings and Michaela Timpson have stepped up in her stead.
3: I mean, I thought they were great, and you know, those are big shoes to fill, so you kind of got to fill it by committee. AB does so much for us. She conducts the offense, she conducts the defense. She's a heady player, and she rebounds the ball really well, so I thought they all did great.
1: The Fever have the Portland Fire tomorrow night at home. They're 2-2 on the season. Major League Baseball
4: started up. Yelich pops up, shallow left. This one is down. Fair. Gets away from Happ, but Contreras will stop at third. It's a double for Yelich. Another run scores.
1: That was the cherry on top of a 9-3 win for the Brewers over the Cubs at Wrigley last night. That's three straight losses now for the Cubs, who remain in the lead in the NL Central. Elsewhere, the Reds lost to the Phillies 5-4. They, too, have lost three in a row. In the American League, the White Sox lost to the Mariners 6-1. They remain in second in the AL Central. Network Indiana Sports. I'm Kirk Darling.
5: Fox News, I'm John Saucier. President Trump speaking to reporters outside the construction zone for the White House ballroom this morning. He discussed ongoing negotiations with Iran, claims the United States was just an hour away from resuming strikes last night.
6: We were going to be striking it would have been happening right now. Yeah, it was all done. The boats, the ships are all loaded. They're loaded to the brim.
5: The man accused of assassinating Charlie Kirk in a Utah court today for a hearing. Judge Tony Graff hearing arguments on some big issues, one of them concerning a motion by the defense to close portions of the July hearing and seal some exhibits. Deputy Utah County Attorney Chad Gruneder began his arguments by saying they want those hearings to be open.
7: The state has tried to make it abundantly clear throughout this process that we favor open hearings so that the public can trust what happens in this courtroom.
5: America's listening to Fox News.

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2: When to expect some more nasty weather. I'm John Herrick. You're listening to Network Indiana. Well, some portions of Indiana are supposed to get hit with rain today. Mike Ryan is with the National Weather Service in Indianapolis.
3: Really, the main time frame would be mid-afternoon into the evening. Don't think the coverage is going to be quite as extensive as what we saw yesterday, but still there's going to be the potential for these storms to produce damaging winds.
2: He says the forecast for Sunday's Indianapolis 500 is still up in the air, but it does indicate that rain is a possibility. Alexander Rossi underwent outpatient surgery to a finger on his left hand and to his right ankle after he spun in turn two and crashed during Indy 500 practice on Monday. His goal is to drive a backup car during Friday's two-hour carb day practice session. Pato O'Ward and Romain Grosjean were tangled up in that incident too. They both were medically cleared. Gas prices in Indiana expected to go back up again by Memorial Day. That's the projection from Gas Buddy's head of petroleum analysis, Patrick DeHaan.
4: Everyone's asking the best day, and it's like it just depends on the headlines.
2: He says right now there's no ideal day to fill up, but he does think the gas tax holiday implemented by Governor Mike Braun at the start of the month is helping out. State leaders have started a recount in Indiana Senate District 23, which covers parts of western Indiana. Ryan Hedrick reports.
5: Paula Copenhaver, who had the backing from President Trump, wants every ballot in Senate District 23 reviewed after finishing three votes behind Spencer Deary. The race drew attention statewide because Trump supported challengers running against GOP political leaders who opposed Indiana's redistricting plan. Both candidates claimed victory on election night before Deary was later listed ahead. Copenhaver says she believes state law wasn't followed. Ryan Hedrick, Network Indiana.
2: Darren Vogt also wants a recount in his race. And the country music group Dan and Shay will perform at Ruoff Music Center in Noblesville September 11th. This is Network Indiana.
6: This is a message from the Office of the Indiana Attorney General.
7: Here's an update on the gas tax suspension and our consumer protection efforts during this emergency. 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So far, we've received more than 160 complaints about potential gas gouging, and we're investigating each one of them. These complaints, combined with our own monitoring, have led us to opening formal investigations into over 10 major retailers and wholesalers. 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We are only going where the facts lead us and where, like all professional investigations, such facts exist. The moment we take the next step, we'll let you know. We remain committed to holding accountable anyone who exploits Hoosiers during this emergency.
6: To file a complaint, go to IndianaConsumer.com.
8: 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Sunny and breezy with a high of 58 degrees. A wind out of the southwest gusting to 30 miles per hour. Tonight, partly cloudy and 31. Tomorrow, slight chance of snow, high near 40. Currently, it's 27 degrees. I'm Bill Banks. For your local forecast 24/7, visit WKVI.com.

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2: This is a Bloomberg Money Minute. It's really been a down day for stocks as the bond market flashes new warning signs of inflation. Also, golf getting some attention. Live Golf, according to sources, has begun laying the groundwork for a potential U.S. bankruptcy filing if it fails to raise new funds. Liv also preparing a business plan for potential investors. It's also considering shifting its headquarters to the U.S. to benefit from the more favorable bankruptcy restructuring laws here. U.S. regulators are pausing some cyber-related examinations of the largest banks to give the U.S. banks time to bolster their systems against cyber threats exposed by Anthropic's new Mythos AI model. And Alphabet's Google is redesigning its iconic search box and adding new artificial intelligence coding tools as part of its campaign to expand influence in the age of AI. Google planning to update the search engine with agents that can help you track topics of interest, make reservations, and monitor your health. Denise Pellegrini, Bloomberg Radio.
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12: While USDA Deputy Secretary Stephen Vaden was in Indianapolis scoping out office spaces. 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
12: 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I'm CJ Miller, Hoosier Ag Today News.
14: From the Tri-County Weather Center, I'm Bill Banks on All News 1520 WKVI. 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Sunny and breezy with a high of 58 degrees. A wind out of the southwest gusting to 30 miles per hour. Tonight, partly cloudy and 31. Tomorrow, slight chance of snow, high near 40. Currently, it's 27 degrees. I'm Bill Banks. For your local forecast 24/7, visit WKVI.com.

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2: Was a wild night at the ballpark at Four Winds Field as Triton had to come from behind to take a 10-9 win over LaVille because the Lancers wouldn't go away. With trailing by three in the top of the seventh, they played at seven. Hit high to center on the run. Has to take it on the first hop. Bingaman will plant, and two runs will come across, and LaVille, for the first time in this game, has taken the lead. Triton came back to score four more of their own in the bottom half of the inning. The last one on a bad hop single that scored the winning run from second base, and the Trojans get away with a 10-9 win. Don't forget, Wednesday night, we'll be back to the ballpark, this time Bill Nixon Field in Plymouth, where the Pilgrims have an NLC matchup with Northbridge. We'll have that one starting at 5 o'clock with our pregame, 5:30 with the first pitch. That's Plymouth and Northbridge. Max 98.3 baseball on Wednesday night. 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I'm Rusty Nixon, Max 98.3, part of the winning team at Kankakee Valley Broadcasting.
3: ABC News, I'm Wayne Cabot. Police in San Diego say victims of gunfire yesterday at a mosque fought and died, saving others. One of the teenage shooters apparently posted a live stream of the attack before the killers killed themselves. Chief Scott Wall.
4: What you will not hear from us today is the names of these two suspects. Today is about our victims and our community.
3: Vice President J.D. Vance says using nearly $2 billion taxpayer dollars to compensate wronged Americans would finally put an end to what happened on January 6th.
5: Let's turn the page on this thing that we did under the last administration where we tried to throw people in prison because they had the wrong politics. Let's throw people in prison who broke the law.
3: He didn't rule out paying compensation to people convicted of assaulting police officers that day. President Trump says he was an hour away from ordering more strikes on Iran this week before allies said don't do it. This is ABC News. Six states will give us a clearer picture today of the national mood and President Trump's hold on the Republican Party. Primaries today in Alabama, Georgia, Idaho, Kentucky, Oregon, and Pennsylvania. And today, Trump endorsed Ken Paxton for Texas Senate. Tourists behaving badly. Could be a very long summer if tourists keep acting up, says ABC's Sherry Preston.
6: Tossing a coin in Rome's iconic Trevi Fountain is supposed to mean you'll someday return to the city. But what if you toss yourself in? That's what a tourist from New Zealand did, fully clothed, swam around as Italian police ordered him to get out. He's been banned from returning to the fountain ever, so there's your answer. In Japan, an American tourist wearing a smiley face head entered the zoo enclosure housing Punch, the little monkey who carries around that stuffed orangutan. Another tourist filmed it for social media. The monkey scattered. The tourists were arrested. Sherry Preston, ABC News.
3: Well, don't you mess with Punch. I'm Wayne Cabot. ABC News.
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11: When to expect some more nasty weather. I'm John Herrick. You're listening to Network Indiana. While some portions of Indiana are supposed to get hit with rain today, Mike Ryan is with the National Weather Service in Indianapolis.
12: Really, the main main time frame would be mid-afternoon into the evening. Don't think the coverage is going to be quite as extensive as what we saw yesterday, but still there's going to be the potential for these storms to produce damaging winds.
11: He says the forecast for Sunday's Indianapolis 500 is still up in the air, but it does indicate that rain is a possibility. Alexander Rossi underwent outpatient surgery to a finger on his left hand and to his right ankle after he spun in turn two and crashed during Indy 500 practice on Monday. His goal is to drive a backup car during Friday's two-hour carb day practice session. Pato O'Ward and Romain Grosjean were tangled up in that incident, too. They both were medically cleared. Gas prices in Indiana expected to go back up again by Memorial Day. That's the projection from Gas Buddy's head of petroleum analysis, Patrick DeHaan.
13: Everyone's asking the best day, and it's like it just depends on the headlines.
11: He says right now there's no ideal day to fill up, but he does think the gas tax holiday implemented by Governor Mike Braun at the start of the month is helping out. State leaders have started a recount in Indiana Senate District 23, which covers parts of western Indiana. Ryan Hedrick reports.
14: Paula Copenhaver, who had the backing from President Trump, wants every ballot in Senate District 23 reviewed after finishing three votes behind Spencer Deary. The race drew attention statewide because Trump supported challengers running against GOP political leaders who opposed Indiana's redistricting plan. Both candidates claimed victory on election night before Deary was later listed ahead. Copenhaver says she believes state law wasn't followed. Ryan Hedrick, Network Indiana.
11: Darren Vogt also wants a recount in his race. And the country music group Dan and Shay will perform at Ruoff Music Center in Noblesville September 11th. This is Network Indiana.
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16: 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And it's tracking more than 4,600 gas stations across the state. 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The moment we take the next step, we'll let you know. We remain committed to holding accountable anyone who exploits Hoosiers during this emergency.
15: To file a complaint, go to indianaconsumer.com.
17: 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Sunny and breezy with a high of 58 degrees. A wind out of the southwest gusting to 30 miles per hour. Tonight, partly cloudy and 31. Tomorrow, slight chance of snow, high near 40. Currently, it's 27 degrees. I'm Bill Banks. For your local forecast 24/7, visit WKVI.com.

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2: This is a Bloomberg Money Minute. It's really been a down day for stocks as the bond market flashes new warning signs of inflation. Also, golf getting some attention. Live Golf, according to sources, has begun laying the groundwork for a potential U.S. bankruptcy filing if it fails to raise new funds. Liv also preparing a business plan for potential investors. It's also considering shifting its headquarters to the U.S. to benefit from the more favorable bankruptcy restructuring laws here. U.S. regulators are pausing some cyber-related examinations of the largest banks to give the U.S. banks time to bolster their systems against cyber threats exposed by Anthropic's new Mythos AI model. And Alphabet's Google is redesigning its iconic search box and adding new artificial intelligence coding tools as part of its campaign to expand influence in the age of AI. Google planning to update the search engine with agents that can help you track topics of interest, make reservations, and monitor your health. Denise Pellegrini, Bloomberg Radio.
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5: 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I'm CJ Miller, and this is Hoosier Ag Today, brought to you by the Purdue Extension Farm Stress Team. 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
5: Read more at HoosierAgToday.com. I'm CJ Miller, Hoosier Ag Today News.
7: Turning now to funeral arrangements. 69-year-old Eddie Lee Smith of Knox passed away May 14th. 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
8: From the Tri-County Weather Center, I'm Bill Banks on All News 1520 WKVI. 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Sunny and breezy with a high of 58 degrees. A wind out of the southwest gusting to 30 miles per hour. Tonight, partly cloudy and 31. Tomorrow, slight chance of snow, high near 40. Currently, it's 27 degrees. I'm Bill Banks. For your local forecast 24/7, visit WKVI.com.

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2: The West Central Lady Trojans took a tough loss last night on the softball diamond to Tri-County as they hosted that conference matchup. 8-0 was the final. The Lady Trojans are back in action tonight on the road at Frontier for another MWC matchup play. 5 p.m. Eastern is the scheduled first pitch. The Winnemac Lady Warriors and the Culver Lady Cavaliers softball clubs faced off against each other last night. The Warriors continue their dominance in the Hoosier North Athletic Conference. 11-3 was the final as they won. They're back in action again tonight, hosting Triton, another HNAC foe. 5:30 p.m. Eastern is the scheduled first pitch. The Knox Lady Redskins beat Pioneer at home last night, 4-3. Back in action tonight again are the Lady Redskins at John Glenn for a conference opponent. 5:30 p.m. Central is the scheduled first pitch. Finally, the Oregon Davis Lady Cats were in a close one last night on the road at Culver Academies. The Academy ends up beating Oregon Davis 15-12. The Cats are back in action tonight, hosting Calumet Christian. 4:30 p.m. Central is the scheduled first pitch. That's your sports check. I'm Mitch Columbi.
3: AP News. I'm Ed Donahue. The FBI says the teenagers who killed 3 people at a San Diego mosque met online and shared a broad hatred toward different religions and races. The 2 later took their own lives. San Diego Police Chief Scott Wall says the security guard who was killed put out the lockdown protocol before he was shot.
4: His actions, without a doubt, delayed, distracted, and ultimately deterred these 2 individuals from gaining access to the greater areas of the mosque, where as many as 140 kids were within 15 feet of these suspects.
3: The FBI says it's still trying to uncover whether the 2 shooters in San Diego had broader plans. The AP's Lisa Dwyer reports defense lawyers continue to demand access restrictions in the Charlie Kirk assassination case.
5: Lawyers for Tyler Robinson, the man accused of killing Charlie Kirk, are making their case to bar reporters and the public from parts of a key upcoming hearing scheduled for early July, and to have some evidence sealed after the judge rejected their request to ban news cameras from the courtroom. Defense attorney Richard Novak accused the prosecution of causing bias for potential jurors by speaking to the media outside the courtroom.
6: Massive media interest in this case is not an escape hatch on Rule 3.6. It doesn't matter how much media attention there is. It doesn't matter whether it's accurate or inaccurate, as long as it's not something generated by one of the parties.
5: Prosecutors will be presenting evidence in July to prove the case warrants a trial, including alleged messages from Robinson admitting to the crime. I'm Lisa Dwyer.
3: Stocks are lower at the closing bell on Wall Street. This is AP News. A judge has banned most arrests by federal agents in immigration courts in New York.
7: ICE arrests like this one at an immigration court in Manhattan last year have been under the microscope since President Trump ramped up enforcement. But now a New York judge says federal agents can no longer make arrests without exceptional circumstances in and around 3 Manhattan buildings where the proceedings occur. The Monday ruling does not apply nationwide, but ends a practice that enabled numerous arrests of individuals showing up for immigration proceedings. However, the federal judge noting agents can still detain individuals away from the courts and can make arrests at immigration courthouses when there are serious threats to public safety. DHS says it will ultimately be vindicated in court. I'm Julie Walker.
3: The government is suing Connecticut over a new state law prohibiting federal agents from wearing masks and requiring them to show identification. I'm Ed Donahue, AP News.
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13: When to expect some more nasty weather. I'm John Herrick. You're listening to Network Indiana. While some portions of Indiana are supposed to get hit with rain today, Mike Ryan is with the National Weather Service in Indianapolis.
14: Really, the main time frame would be mid-afternoon into the evening. Don't think the coverage is going to be quite as extensive as what we saw yesterday, but still there's going to be the potential for these storms to produce damaging winds.
13: He says the forecast for Sunday's Indianapolis 500 is still up in the air, but it does indicate that rain is a possibility. Alexander Rossi underwent outpatient surgery to a finger on his left hand and to his right ankle after he spun in turn two and crashed during Indy 500 practice on Monday. His goal is to drive a backup car during Friday's two-hour Carb Day practice session. Pato O'Ward and Romain Grosjean were tangled up in that incident too. They both were medically cleared. Gas prices in Indiana expected to go back up again by Memorial Day. That's the projection from Gas Buddy's head of petroleum analysis, Patrick DeHaan.
15: Everyone's asking the best day, and it's like it just depends on the headlines.
13: He says right now there's no ideal day to fill up, but he does think the gas tax holiday implemented by Governor Mike Braun at the start of the month is helping out. State leaders have started a recount in Indiana Senate District 23, which covers parts of western Indiana. Ryan Hedrick reports.
16: Paula Copenhaver, who had the backing from President Trump, wants every ballot in Senate District 23 reviewed after finishing three votes behind Spencer Deary. The race drew attention statewide because Trump supported challengers running against GOP political leaders who opposed Indiana's redistricting plan. Both candidates claimed victory on election night before Deary was later listed ahead. Copenhaver says she believes state law wasn't followed. Ryan Hedrick, Network Indiana.
13: Darren Vogt also wants a recount in his race. And the country music group Dan and Shay will perform at Ruoff Music Center in Noblesville September 11th. This is Network Indiana.
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18: 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The moment we take the next step, we'll let you know. We remain committed to holding accountable anyone who exploits Hoosiers during this emergency.
17: To file a complaint, go to IndianaConsumer.com.
19: From the Tri-County Weather Center, I'm Bill Banks on All News 1520 WKVI. 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Sunny and breezy with a high of 58 degrees. A wind out of the southwest gusting to 30 miles per hour. Tonight, partly cloudy and 31. Tomorrow, slight chance of snow, high near 40. Currently, it's 27 degrees. I'm Bill Banks. For your local forecast 24/7, visit WKVI.com.

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1: This is a Bloomberg Money Minute. It's really been a down day for stocks as the bond market flashes new warning signs of inflation. Also, golf getting some attention. LIV Golf, according to sources, has begun laying the groundwork for a potential U.S. bankruptcy filing if it fails to raise new funds. LIV also preparing a business plan for potential investors. It's also considering shifting its headquarters to the U.S. to benefit from the more favorable bankruptcy restructuring laws here. U.S. regulators are pausing some cyber-related examinations of the largest banks to give the U.S. banks time to bolster their systems against cyber threats exposed by Anthropic's new Mythos AI model. And Alphabet's Google is redesigning its iconic search box and adding new artificial intelligence coding tools as part of its campaign to expand influence in the age of AI. Google planning to update the search engine with agents that can help you track topics of interest, make reservations, and monitor your health. Denise Pellegrini, Bloomberg Radio.
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4: Read more at HoosierAgToday.com. I'm CJ Miller, Hoosier Ag Today News.
6: From the Tri-County Weather Center, I'm Bill Banks on All News 1520 WKVI. 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Sunny and breezy with a high of 58 degrees, a wind out of the southwest gusting to 30 miles per hour. Tonight, partly cloudy and 31. Tomorrow, slight chance of snow, high near 40. Currently, it's 27 degrees. I'm Bill Banks. For your local forecast 24/7, visit WKVI.com.

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1: Network Indiana Sports, I'm Kirk Darling. Indy 500 practice was cut short on Monday thanks to rain and the first practice crash of the month of May. Ryan Hunter-Reay was among the quickest in race trim. He says the time they did have was valuable.
2: You come into this thinking, man, we got all the time in the world. Let's just be patient, all this. And then, you know, a couple hiccups here and there, and you find yourself starting to do Q-Sims before Fast Friday comes in, and we're a bit behind.
1: Alexander Rossi, Pato O'Ward, and Romain Grosjean were involved in the wreck that delayed practice for a bit. Post-qualifying penalties assessed as well. Rookie Kyle Collette and veteran Jack Harvey will be moved to the back of the grid come race day. Their cars failed post-qualifying inspection for making illegal alterations to the chassis of their respective cars. Caitlin Clark says playing without Aaliyah Boston in the lineup has been tough, but she says she feels that players like Mo Billings and Michaela Timpson have stepped up in her stead.
3: I mean, I thought they were great, and you know, those are big shoes to fill, so you kind of got to fill it by committee. AB does so much for us. She conducts the offense, she conducts the defense. She's a heady player, and she rebounds the ball really well, so I thought they all did great.
1: The Fever have the Portland Fire tomorrow night at home. They're 2-2 on the season. Major League Baseball
4: started up. Yelich pops up, shallow left. This one is down. Fair. Gets away from Happ, but Contreras will stop at third. It's a double for Yelich. Another run scores.
1: That was the cherry on top of a 9-3 win for the Brewers over the Cubs at Wrigley last night. That's three straight losses now for the Cubs, who remain in the lead in the NL Central. Elsewhere, the Reds lost to the Phillies 5-4. They, too, have lost three in a row. In the American League, the White Sox lost to the Mariners 6-1. They remain in second in the AL Central. Network Indiana Sports, I'm Kirk Darling.
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5: ABC News, I'm Wayne Cabot. Vice President Vance says a fund to pay aggrieved Americans using $1.8 taxpayer dollars, $1.8 billion, would be decided case by case. And wouldn't rule out paying those who attacked cops at the Capitol on January 6th. Asked about the war.
6: We are not going to have a deal that allows the Iranians to have a nuclear weapon. So as the president just told me, we're locked and loaded. We don't want to go down that pathway, but the president is willing and able to go down that pathway.
5: New details about the young killers who murdered three people yesterday at a San Diego mosque from Police Chief Scott Wall.
7: The guns were not registered to these individuals. And belonged to the parents of one of the individuals.
5: Noticing the guns were gone from her home, the mother of one of the teens alerted the police, who could not stop them in time. Markets closing lower today, the Dow falling 322 points. This is ABC News. An American doctor doing missionary work in Africa has tested positive for Ebola. Dr. Peter Stafford has been taken to Germany for treatment, for monitoring. His wife is also a doctor. She and another doctor in the group are also in quarantine. Colleague Dr. Scott Myrie on how they're doing.
8: They are all considered contacts. They were exposed to patients that were considered to be Ebola cases, though the patients that they saw died before they and were buried before they could be tested because the epidemic was identified as Ebola virus so late after so many cases have happened, but they're all asymptomatic.
5: 131 deaths so far. Some of the cruise line passengers quarantined at the National Quarantine Unit in Nebraska for possible exposure to hantavirus have asked to quarantine at home instead. The CDC says, nope, you got to stay there for 12 more days at least. I'm Wayne Cabot, ABC News.
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13: When to expect some more nasty weather. I'm John Herrick. You're listening to Network Indiana. While some portions of Indiana are supposed to get hit with rain today, Mike Ryan is with the National Weather Service in Indianapolis.
14: Really, the main time frame would be mid-afternoon into the evening. Don't think the coverage is going to be quite as extensive as what we saw yesterday, but still there's going to be the potential for these storms to produce damaging winds.
13: He says the forecast for Sunday's Indianapolis 500 is still up in the air, but it does indicate that rain is a possibility. Alexander Rossi underwent outpatient surgery to a finger on his left hand and to his right ankle after he spun in turn two and crashed during Indy 500 practice on Monday. His goal is to drive a backup car during Friday's two-hour Carb Day practice session. Pato O'Ward and Roman Grosjean were tangled up in that incident, too. They both were medically cleared. Gas prices in Indiana expected to go back up again by Memorial Day. That's the projection from Gas Buddy's head of petroleum analysis, Patrick DeHaan.
15: Everyone's asking the best day, and it's like it just depends on the headlines.
13: He says right now there's no ideal day to fill up, but he does think the gas tax holiday implemented by Governor Mike Braun at the start of the month is helping out. State leaders have started a recount in Indiana Senate District 23, which covers parts of western Indiana. Ryan Hedrick reports.
16: Paula Copenhaver, who had the backing from President Trump, wants every ballot in Senate District 23 reviewed after finishing three votes behind Spencer Deary. The race drew attention statewide because Trump supported challengers running against GOP political leaders who opposed Indiana's redistricting plan. Both candidates claimed victory on election night before Deary was later listed ahead. Copenhaver says she believes state law wasn't followed. Ryan Hedrick, Network Indiana.
13: Darren Vogt also wants a recount in his race. And the country music group Dan and Shay will perform at Ruoff Music Center in Noblesville September 11th. This is Network Indiana.
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18: Here's an update on the gas tax suspension and our consumer protection efforts during this emergency. To provide transparency, we launched an informational dashboard at infuelwatch.com. 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And it's tracking more than 4,600 gas stations across the state. Now, you can see the same thing our investigators are seeing and help identify stations that may be charging unfair prices. So far, we've received more than 160 complaints about potential gas gouging, and we're investigating each one of them. These complaints, combined with our own monitoring, have led us to opening formal investigations into over 10 major retailers and wholesalers. Also, we've made official inquiries on nearly 100 additional retailers about their pricing. These investigations are going to take time. We are only going where the facts lead us and where, like all professional investigations, such facts exist. The moment we take the next step, we'll let you know. We remain committed to holding accountable anyone who exploits Hoosiers during this emergency.
17: To file a complaint, go to Indiana.
19: 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Sunny and breezy with a high of 58 degrees. A wind out of the southwest gusting to 30 miles per hour. Tonight, partly cloudy and 31. Tomorrow, slight chance of snow, high near 40. Currently, it's 27 degrees. I'm Bill Banks. For your local forecast 24/7, visit WKVI.com.
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2: This is a Bloomberg Money Minute. Wall Street lower today on renewed worries about rising inflation and whether the Federal Reserve may have to raise interest rates this year to keep inflation from getting even worse. At the close, the Dow is down 322 points, a 0.2% drop. The Nasdaq lost 220, 0.8% lower. Some chipmakers' stocks were lower for a third session in a row. That's ahead of NVIDIA's latest earnings out tomorrow. The S&P down 49 and oil was lower, but still just under $108 a barrel. Google is redesigning its iconic search box, the biggest overhaul in its 25-year history, adding new artificial intelligence coding tools. And Minnesota becoming the first state in the nation to ban prediction markets like Kalshi and Polymarket from operating even advertising in the state. That starts in August. Critics say these companies, which take bets on the outcomes of sporting events, elections, Wall Street, and more, are simply unregulated gambling sites. Tom Busby, Bloomberg Radio.
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5: 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I'm CJ Miller, and this is Hoosier Ag Today, brought to you by the Purdue Extension Farm Stress Team. 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
5: 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I'm CJ Miller, Hoosier Ag Today News.
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8: From the Tri-County Weather Center, I'm Bill Banks on All News 1520 WKVI. 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Sunny and breezy with a high of 58 degrees. A wind out of the southwest gusting to 30 miles per hour. Tonight, partly cloudy and 31. Tomorrow, slight chance of snow, high near 40. Currently, it's 27 degrees. I'm Bill Banks. For your local forecast 24/7, visit WKVI.com.

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3: Network Indiana Sports, I'm Nathaniel Finch. An extra stay in the hospital for Alexander Rossi, sustaining minor injuries to his hand and ankle after yesterday's crash at the Indianapolis Motor Speedway. The intent is for Rossi and his car to be good to go for Carb Day practice on Friday, and of course, the Indianapolis 500 on Sunday. He qualifies second best over the weekend behind Alex Palou, who wins the pole.

0: Fever superstar Caitlin Clark is named the Grand Marshal.
1: It's one of the highest honors you can get in the state of Indiana, so I think it's going to be a lot of fun for her.
0: That's her head coach, Stephanie White. The Fever now 2-2 after a slower start to the season, beating the Storm despite missing star center Aaliyah Boston to injury.
2: Obviously, it sucks because you never want to like leave your teammates out there just hooping, but just being cautious, and that's kind of just that was my call, just to pull myself out of there. So yeah,
0: that's Boston trending toward playing tomorrow night when Indiana hosts the expansion Portland Fire.
2: Yeah, everything's great. I'm feeling great. Ready to practice, get out on the court with my girls, so I'm excited.
0: Tip-off tomorrow from Gainbridge Fieldhouse at 7 o'clock Eastern. With your Network Indiana Sports Report, I'm Nathaniel Finch.
3: Fox News, I'm Tom Graham. President Trump once again threatening Iran unless a deal is made for a more permanent ceasefire.
4: The president says he may have to give Iran another big hit if a deal to end the war and the country's nuclear program does not come together in a few days.
5: I'm saying 2 or 3 days.
4: President Trump says he pulled back from planned military strikes on Iran set for today at the request of Saudi Arabia, the UAE, Qatar, and other regional partners.
3: Fox's Jared Halpern. President Trump wading into the Texas Republican primary, endorsing Republican challenger Ken Paxton to unseat incumbent GOP Senator John Cornyn.
6: I have so much respect for the president and so appreciate his endorsement, and I think it creates a slight bit of momentum, don't you?
3: Paxton speaking during a campaign event, Cornyn taking to X, saying it's time for Texas voters to decide if they want a strong nominee or a weak one. America's listening to Fox News.
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11: She's playing the part to give those cars a start. I'm John Herrick. You're listening to Network Indiana. Indiana Fever guard Caitlin Clark says she cannot wait to experience one of the state's biggest traditions. Jake McDaniel reports.
12: That's because Clark will be the grand marshal for the Indy 500 at the Indianapolis Motor Speedway on Sunday. She'll tell drivers to get to their cars before the race. IndyCar and IMS president Doug Bowles says fans have been so excited to see her be in race day traditions. Derek Jeter, Alex Rodriguez, and Blake Shelton were all Indy 500 grand marshals in the past. Jake McDaniel, Network Indiana.
11: Her Fever are at home tomorrow to battle the Portland Fire at 7 o'clock Eastern Time. Both of those teams are 2-2. Indianapolis-based Eclipse Staffing and Security is the sole security provider for the Speedway. Eclipse Staffing and Security CEO and founder Michelle Coy Davis says the Indy 500 on Sunday will be busy but rewarding.
13: So management on our side is, it's a lot of phone calls that we make, confirmations, and it's making sure that our staff is prepared of what to bring on that day.
11: On race day, she has more than 30 managers on site, supported by roughly 350 additional employees who help execute operations. Some rain is possible across Indiana later today, but Mike Ryan from the National Weather Service in Indianapolis explains what lies ahead after that.
14: We will trend towards cooler and drier. I think we'll keep a good amount of cloud cover around on Wednesday, but we should be able to see some sunshine on Thursday.
11: He says he sees the potential for rain through the end of the week. And Carmel is the best place to live in America, according to U.S. News and World Report. They released their annual rankings this morning. Fishers came in second. The rankings evaluated 250 cities across the country based on quality of life, affordability, job market strengths, and overall desirability. I'm John Herrick, and you're listening to Network Indiana News.
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2: From the Tri-County Weather Center, I'm Bill Banks on All News 1520 WKVI. 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Sunny and breezy with a high of 58 degrees. A wind out of the southwest gusting to 30 miles per hour. Tonight, partly cloudy and 31. Tomorrow, slight chance of snow, high near 40. Currently, it's 27 degrees. I'm Bill Banks. For your local forecast 24/7, visit WKVI.com.
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5: This is a Bloomberg Money Minute. Wall Street lower today on renewed worries about rising inflation and whether the Federal Reserve may have to raise interest rates this year to keep inflation from getting even worse. At the close, the Dow was down 322 points, a 0.2% drop. The NASDAQ lost 0.2% lower. Some chipmaker stocks were lower for a third session in a row. That's ahead of NVIDIA's latest earnings out tomorrow. The S&P down 49 and oil was lower, but still just under $108 a barrel. Google is redesigning its iconic search box, the biggest overhaul in its 25-year history, adding new artificial intelligence coding tools. And Minnesota becoming the first state in the nation to ban prediction markets like Kalshi and Polymarket from operating even advertising in the state. That starts in August. Critics say these companies, which take bets on the outcomes of sporting events, elections, Wall Street, and more, are simply unregulated gambling sites. Tom Busby, Bloomberg Radio.
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14: This is Kurt Lancaster from the Texas Farm Bureau Radio Network. 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A big Texas hats off to you, Gary. 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Congratulations, Gary, on a job well done.
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9: 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I'm CJ Miller, and this is Hoosier Ag Today, brought to you by the Purdue Extension Farm Stress Team. 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
9: 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I'm CJ Miller, Hoosier Ag Today News.
2: From the Tri-County Weather Center, I'm Bill Banks on All News 1520 WKVI. 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Sunny and breezy with a high of 58 degrees. A wind out of the southwest gusting to 30 miles per hour. Tonight, partly cloudy and 31. Tomorrow, slight chance of snow, high near 40. Currently, it's 27 degrees. I'm Bill Banks. For your local forecast 24/7, visit WKVI.com.
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19: Was a wild night at the ballpark at Four Winds Field, as Triton had to come from behind to take a 10-9 win over LaVille, because the Lancers wouldn't go away. With trailing by three in the top of the seventh, they played at seven. Hit high to center on the run. Has to take it on the first hop. Bingaman will plant, and two runs will come across, and LaVille, for the first time in this game, has taken the lead. Triton came back to score four more of their own in the bottom half of the inning. The last one on a bad hop single that scored the winning run from second base, and the Trojans get away with a 10-9 win. Don't forget, Wednesday night, we'll be back to the ballpark, this time Bill Nixon Field in Plymouth, where the Pilgrims have an NLC matchup with Northbridge. We'll have that one starting at 5 o'clock with our pregame, 5:30 with the first pitch. That's Plymouth and Northbridge. Max 98.3 baseball on Wednesday night. That's your sports check. 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I'm Rusty Nixon, Max 98.3, part of the winning team at Kankakee Valley Broadcasting.
20: ABC News, I'm Wayne Cabot. Vice President Vance says a fund to pay aggrieved Americans using $1.8 taxpayer dollars, $1.8 billion, would be decided case by case and wouldn't rule out paying those who attacked cops at the Capitol on January 6th. Asked about the war,
21: we are not going to have a deal that allows the Iranians to have a nuclear weapon. So as the president just told me, we're locked and loaded. We don't want to go down that pathway, but the president is willing and able to go down that pathway.
20: New details about the young killers who murdered three people yesterday at a San Diego mosque from Police Chief Scott Wall.
22: The guns were not registered to these individuals and belonged to the parents of one of the individuals.
20: Noticing the guns were gone from her home, the mother of one of the teens alerted the police, who could not stop them in time. Markets closing lower today, the Dow falling 322 points. This is ABC News. An American doctor doing missionary work in Africa has tested positive for Ebola. Dr. Peter Stafford has been taken to Germany for treatment, for monitoring. His wife is also a doctor. She and another doctor in the group are also in quarantine. Colleague Dr. Scott Myrie on how they're doing.
0: They are all considered contacts. They were exposed to patients that were considered to be Ebola cases, though the patients that they saw died before they and were buried before they could be tested because the epidemic was identified as Ebola virus so late after so many cases have happened. But they're all asymptomatic.
20: 131 deaths so far. Some of the cruise line passengers quarantined at the National Quarantine Unit in Nebraska for possible exposure to hantavirus have asked to quarantine at home instead. The CDC says, nope, you got to stay there for 12 more days at least. I'm Wayne Cabot, ABC News.
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24: She's playing the part to give those cars a start. I'm John Herrick. You're listening to Network Indiana. Indiana Fever Guard Caitlin Clark says she cannot wait to experience one of the state's biggest traditions. Jake McDaniel reports.
25: That's because Clark will be the Grand Marshal for the Indy 500 at the Indianapolis Motor Speedway on Sunday. She'll tell drivers to get to their cars before the race. IndyCar and IMS President Doug Bowles says fans have been so excited to see her be in race day traditions. Derek Jeter, Alex Rodriguez, and Blake Shelton were all Indy 500 Grand Marshals in the past. Jake McDaniel, Network Indiana.
24: Her Fever are at home tomorrow to battle the Portland Fire at 7 o'clock Eastern Time. Both of those teams are 2-2. Indianapolis-based Eclipse Staffing and Security is the sole security provider for the Speedway. Eclipse Staffing and Security CEO and founder Michelle Coy Davis says the Indy 500 on Sunday will be busy but rewarding.
26: So management on our side is, it's a lot of phone calls that we make, confirmations, and it's making sure that our staff is prepared of what to bring on that day.
24: On race day, she has more than 30 managers on site, supported by roughly 350 additional employees who help execute operations. Some rain is possible across Indiana later today, but Mike Ryan from the National Weather Service in Indianapolis explains what lies ahead after that.
27: We will trend towards cooler and drier. I think we'll keep a good amount of cloud cover around on Wednesday, but we should be able to see some sunshine on Thursday.
24: He says he sees the potential for rain through the end of the week. And Carmel is the best place to live in America, according to U.S. News and World Report. They released their annual rankings this morning. Fishers came in second. The rankings evaluated 250 cities across the country based on quality of life, affordability, job market strengths, and overall desirability. I'm John Herrick, and you're listening to Network Indiana News.
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2: From the Tri-County Weather Center, I'm Bill Banks on All News 1520 WKVI. 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Sunny and breezy with a high of 58 degrees. A wind out of the southwest gusting to 30 miles per hour. Tonight, partly cloudy and 31. Tomorrow, slight chance of snow, high near 40. Currently, it's 27 degrees. I'm Bill Banks. For your local forecast 24/7, visit WKVI.com.
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9: This is a Bloomberg Money Minute. Wall Street lower today on renewed worries about rising inflation and whether the Federal Reserve may have to raise interest rates this year to keep inflation from getting even worse. At the close, the Dow was down 322 points, a 0.2% drop. The NASDAQ lost 0.28% lower. Some chipmaker stocks were lower for a third session in a row. That's ahead of NVIDIA's latest earnings out tomorrow. The S&P down 49 and oil was lower, but still just under $108 a barrel. Google is redesigning its iconic search box, the biggest overhaul in its 25-year history, adding new artificial intelligence coding tools. And Minnesota becoming the first state in the nation to ban prediction markets like Kalshi and Polymarket from operating even advertising in the state. That starts in August. Critics say these companies, which take bets on the outcomes of sporting events, elections, Wall Street, and more, are simply unregulated gambling sites. Tom Busby, Bloomberg Radio.
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9: 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I'm CJ Miller, and this is Hoosier Ag Today, brought to you by the Purdue Extension Farm Stress Team. 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
9: 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I'm CJ Miller, Hoosier Ag Today News.
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2: From the Tri-County Weather Center, I'm Bill Banks on All News 1520 WKVI. 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Sunny and breezy with a high of 58 degrees. A wind out of the southwest gusting to 30 miles per hour. Tonight, partly cloudy and 31. Tomorrow, slight chance of snow, high near 40. Currently, it's 27 degrees. I'm Bill Banks. For your local forecast 24/7, visit WKVI.com.
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13: The West Central Lady Trojans took a tough loss last night on the softball diamond to Tri-County as they hosted that conference matchup. 8-0 was the final. The Lady Trojans are back in action tonight on the road at Frontier for another MWC matchup play. 5 p.m. Eastern is the scheduled first pitch. The Winnemac Lady Warriors and the Culver Lady Cavaliers softball clubs faced off against each other last night. The Warriors continue their dominance in the Hoosier North Athletic Conference. 11-3 was the final as they won. They're back in action again tonight, hosting Triton, another HNAC foe. 5:30 p.m. Eastern is the scheduled first pitch. The Knox Lady Redskins beat Pioneer at home last night, 4-3. Back in action tonight again are the Lady Redskins at John Glenn for a conference opponent. 5:30 p.m. Central is the scheduled first pitch. Finally, the Oregon Davis Lady Cats were in a close one last night on the road at Culver Academies. The Academy ends up beating Oregon Davis 15-12. The Cats are back in action tonight, hosting Calumet Christian. 4:30 p.m. Central is the scheduled first pitch. That's your sports check. I'm Mitch Columbi.
14: AP News, I'm Ben Thomas. Details are emerging about the teenage suspects in yesterday's attack on the Islamic Center of San Diego. Lisa Dwyer has the latest.
15: Federal authorities say two teenagers who killed three people at a San Diego mosque met online and shared a broad hatred towards different religions and races. Hours before the attack, police were racing to find two teenagers who would ultimately be deemed responsible after the mother of one called police saying her son was suicidal and had run away. Police Chief Scott Wall credits the heroic efforts of a security guard who called in an alert even as he was engaged in a gun battle with preventing the attackers from getting any further.
16: As many as 140 kids were within 15 feet.
15: I'm Lisa Dwyer.
14: The United Arab Emirates says drones that targeted its Baraka nuclear power plant all came from Iraq, indicating Iranian-backed Shiite militias were likely behind Sunday's attack. Meanwhile, President Trump says he's willing to give Iran a few days to make a peace deal before resuming military strikes.
18: They're begging to make a deal. I hope we don't have to do the war, but we may have to give them another big hit.
14: Oil prices eased, Brent crude settling above $111 per barrel. AAA puts the average price for a gallon of gas above $4.53. On Wall Street, stocks gave back more of their record-setting rally. The Dow fell 322 points, or 0.6%. The S&P 0.7%, the NASDAQ 0.8%. The Ebola outbreak in eastern Congo suspected in at least 134 deaths and 500 cases so far. World Health Organization Chief Tedros Adhanom Ghebreyesus.
19: I'm deeply concerned about the scale and the speed of the epidemic.
14: This particular strain of the virus has no approved treatments or vaccines. And six states are holding primary elections: Alabama, Georgia, Kentucky, Pennsylvania, Idaho, and Oregon. This is AP News. An urban nightmare.
21: Tragedy on the streets of New York after a 56-year-old woman steps out of her SUV and falls down an open manhole to her death. Police say it happened late Monday night near Fifth Avenue and East 52nd Street in Midtown Manhattan. Con Edison says it's investigating why that manhole cover was off. Brady Metzger adds it to one of those concerns living in New York.
22: No, it is a big fear. I mean, I'm more scared of getting pushed into the tracks than I am of the manhole covers. But I did hear about that incident in Midtown. And yeah, it's scary because she, like, apparently she got out of the car. And then just like right when she got out of the car, the manhole was there and she plunged in.
21: The utility company sends its condolences to the grieving family and says safety remains our top priority. Julie Walker, New York.
14: There's more news at apnews.com. I'm Ben Thomas. Thanks for listening.
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4: She's playing the part to give those cars a start. I'm John Herrick. You're listening to Network Indiana. Indiana Fever Guard Caitlin Clark says she cannot wait to experience one of the state's biggest traditions. Jake McDaniel reports.
20: That's because Clark will be the grand marshal for the Indy 500 at the Indianapolis Motor Speedway on Sunday. She'll tell drivers to get to their cars before the race. IndyCar and IMS president Doug Bowles says fans have been so excited to see her be in race day traditions. Derek Jeter, Alex Rodriguez, and Blake Shelton were all Indy 500 grand marshals in the past. Jake McDaniel, Network Indiana.
4: Her Fever are at home tomorrow to battle the Portland Fire at 7 o'clock Eastern Time. Both of those teams are 2-2. Indianapolis-based Eclipse Staffing and Security is the sole security provider for the Speedway. Eclipse Staffing and Security CEO and founder Michelle Coy Davis says the Indy 500 on Sunday will be busy but rewarding.
23: So management on our side is, it's a lot of phone calls that we make, confirmations, and it's making sure that our staff is prepared of what to bring on that day.
4: On race day, she has more than 30 managers on site, supported by roughly 350 additional employees who help execute operations. Some rain is possible across Indiana later today, but Mike Ryan from the National Weather Service in Indianapolis explains what lies ahead after that.
24: We will trend towards cooler and drier. I think we'll keep a good amount of cloud cover around on Wednesday, but we should be able to see some sunshine on Thursday.
4: He says he sees the potential for rain through the end of the week. And Carmel is the best place to live in America, according to U.S. News and World Report. They released their annual rankings this morning. Fishers came in second. The rankings evaluated 250 cities across the country based on quality of life, affordability, job market strengths, and overall desirability. I'm John Herrick, and you're listening to Network Indiana News.
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2: From the Tri-County Weather Center, I'm Bill Banks on All News 1520 WKVI. 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Sunny and breezy with a high of 58 degrees. A wind out of the southwest gusting to 30 miles per hour. Tonight, partly cloudy and 31. Tomorrow, slight chance of snow, high near 40. Currently, it's 27 degrees. I'm Bill Banks. For your local forecast 24/7, visit WKVI.com.
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9: This is a Bloomberg Money Minute. Wall Street lower today on renewed worries about rising inflation and whether the Federal Reserve may have to raise interest rates this year to keep inflation from getting even worse. At the close, the Dow was down 322 points, a 0.2% drop. The Nasdaq lost 0.2%, lower. Some chipmakers' stocks were lower for a third session in a row. That's ahead of NVIDIA's latest earnings out tomorrow. The S&P down 49, and oil was lower, but still just under $108 a barrel. Google is redesigning its iconic search box, the biggest overhaul in its 25-year history, adding new artificial intelligence coding tools. And Minnesota becoming the first state in the nation to ban prediction markets like Kalshi and Polymarket from operating, even advertising in the state. That starts in August. Critics say these companies, which take bets on the outcomes of sporting events, elections, Wall Street, and more, are simply unregulated gambling sites. Tom Busby, Bloomberg Radio.
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25: Why USDA Deputy Secretary Stephen Vaden was in Indianapolis scoping out office spaces. I'm CJ Miller, and this is Hoosier Ag Today, brought to you by the Purdue Extension Farm Stress Team. 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
26: We've looked at office space, which USDA might occupy as part of its relocation to Indianapolis as one of five hubs that we've chosen across the country.
25: That was Deputy Secretary Vaden talking with AgriNovus Indiana during his recent visit to Indianapolis.
26: We've seen office space downtown. 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We've talked about space that might be available at Purdue University. And we've met with some of Indiana's agricultural leaders to learn about all of the fusion and synergies that can benefit from USDA's relocation here.
25: Read more at HoosierAgToday.com. I'm CJ Miller, Hoosier Ag Today News.
2: From the Tri-County Weather Center, I'm Bill Banks on All News 1520 WKVI. 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Sunny and breezy with a high of 58 degrees. A wind out of the southwest gusting to 30 miles per hour. Tonight, partly cloudy and 31. Tomorrow, slight chance of snow, high near 40. Currently, it's 27 degrees. I'm Bill Banks. For your local forecast 24/7, visit WKVI.com.
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8: Network Indiana Sports, I'm Nathaniel Finch. An extra stay in the hospital for Alexander Rossi, sustaining minor injuries to his hand and ankle after yesterday's crash at the Indianapolis Motor Speedway. The intent is for Rossi and his car to be good to go for Carb Day practice on Friday, and of course, the Indianapolis 500 on Sunday. He qualifies second best over the weekend, behind Alex Palou, who wins the pole, and in front of Felix Rosenquist, who is fastest all day until the very end he qualifies in fourth. Rosenquist drives for Meyer Shank Racing. Here's co-owner Michael Shank.
12: Really disappointed we didn't get the pole for Felix. He had the fastest car on Sunday. I'm convinced of it. But she didn't pole that last run, and is really disappointing for all the effort. You know, 7 months ago working on qualifying setup here, you know, but, you know, listening, starting fourth is just fine.
8: That's from the fan in Indianapolis. Big news ahead of Sunday's race. Fever superstar Caitlin Clark is named the Grand Marshal.
13: It's one of the highest honors you can get in the state of Indiana, so I think it's going to be a lot of fun for her.
8: That's her head coach, Stephanie White. The Fever now 2-2 after a slower start to the season, beating the Storm despite missing star center Aaliyah Boston to injury.
13: Obviously, it sucks because you never want to leave your teammates out there just hooping, but just being cautious, and that was my call, just to pull myself out of there. So yeah,
8: that's Boston trending toward playing tomorrow night when Indiana hosts the expansion Portland Fire.
13: Yeah, everything's great. I'm feeling great. Ready to practice, get out on the court with my girls, so I'm excited.
8: Tip-off tomorrow from Gainbridge Fieldhouse at 7 o'clock Eastern. With your Network Indiana Sports Report, I'm Nathaniel Finch.
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15: ABC News, I'm Wayne Cabot. Vice President Vance says a fund to pay aggrieved Americans using $1.8 taxpayer dollars, $1.8 billion, would be decided case by case and wouldn't rule out paying those who attacked cops at the Capitol on January 6th. Asked about the war.
16: We are not going to have a deal that allows the Iranians to have a nuclear weapon. So as the president just told me, we're locked and loaded. We don't want to go down that pathway, but the president is willing and able to go down that pathway.
15: New details about the young killers who murdered three people yesterday at a San Diego mosque from Police Chief Scott Wall.
18: The guns were not registered to these individuals and belonged to the parents of one of the individuals.
15: Noticing the guns were gone from her home, the mother of one of the teens alerted the police, who could not stop them in time. Markets closing lower today, the Dow falling 322 points. This is ABC News. An American doctor doing missionary work in Africa has tested positive for Ebola. Dr. Peter Stafford has been taken to Germany for treatment, for monitoring. His wife is also a doctor. She and another doctor in the group are also in quarantine. Colleague Dr. Scott Myrie on how they're doing.
19: They are all considered contacts. They were exposed to patients that were considered to be Ebola cases, though the patients that they saw died before they and were buried before they could be tested because the epidemic was identified as Ebola virus so late after so many cases have happened, but they're all asymptomatic.
15: 131 deaths so far. Some of the cruise line passengers quarantined at the National Quarantine Unit in Nebraska for possible exposure to hantavirus have asked to quarantine at home instead. The CDC says, nope, you got to stay there for 12 more days at least. I'm Wayne Cabot, ABC News.
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4: She's playing the part to give those cars a start. I'm John Herrick. You're listening to Network Indiana. Indiana Fever Guard Caitlin Clark says she cannot wait to experience one of the state's biggest traditions. Jake McDaniel reports.
5: That's because Clark will be the Grand Marshal for the Indy 500 at the Indianapolis Motor Speedway on Sunday. She'll tell drivers to get to their cars before the race. IndyCar and IMS President Doug Bowles says fans have been so excited to see her be in race day traditions. Derek Jeter, Alex Rodriguez, and Blake Shelton were all Indy 500 Grand Marshals in the past. Jake McDaniel, Network Indiana.
4: Her Fever are at home tomorrow to battle the Portland Fire at 7 o'clock Eastern Time. Both of those teams are 2-2. Indianapolis-based Eclipse Staffing and Security is the sole security provider for the Speedway. Eclipse Staffing and Security CEO and founder Michelle Coy Davis says the Indy 500 on Sunday will be busy but rewarding.
14: So management on our side is, it's a lot of phone calls that we make, confirmations, and it's making sure that our staff is prepared of what to bring on that day.
4: On race day, she has more than 30 managers on site, supported by roughly 350 additional employees who help execute operations. Some rain is possible across Indiana later today, but Mike Ryan from the National Weather Service in Indianapolis explains what lies ahead after that.
24: We will trend towards cooler and drier. I think we'll keep a good amount of cloud cover around on Wednesday, but we should be able to see some sunshine on Thursday.
4: He says he sees the potential for rain through the end of the week. And Carmel is the best place to live in America, according to U.S. News and World Report. They released their annual rankings this morning. Fishers came in second. The rankings evaluated 250 cities across the country based on quality of life, affordability, job market strengths, and overall desirability. I'm John Herrick, and you're listening to Network Indiana News.
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20: A press release from the LaPorte County Sheriff's Office states that last Wednesday, May 13th, the LaPorte County Sheriff's Office participated in a multi-state traffic safety project along U.S. Highway 20. I'm Becca Shepherd for Stark County Family Dentistry from the WKVI Information Center. Agencies from 12 states participated to raise awareness and reduce crashes on U.S. Highway 20. The Sheriff's Office was included in the project due to the high volume of crashes on the highway in LaPorte County. Deputies worked the project during peak travel times, specifically during the mid-morning and mid-afternoon hours. Their combined efforts resulted in 22 citations and 33 warnings being issued to motorists. In total, participating agencies across the 12 states issued 415 citations and 211 warnings to motorists. Administrative Captain Derek J. Allen stated that traffic safety on U.S. Highway 20 does remain a major concern for the sheriff's office. He stated that deputies will continue to have a presence along 20, especially in the construction zones. He stated that motorists are encouraged to slow down, drive distraction-free, and to adhere to all traffic control devices. The Oregon-Davis School Corporation has announced it will be holding a board meeting tomorrow, Wednesday, May 20th. During the meeting, there will be a presentation regarding the future financial outlook of Oregon-Davis schools and discussion on the possibility of pursuing a future operating referendum. The meeting is scheduled to take place at 7 p.m. Central Time at the Oregon-Davis Elementary School's Room 125. The announcement states that during the meeting, the board and administration will review current operational needs of the school corporation, projected tax impacts related to Indiana Senate Bill 1, a financial outlook and future funding considerations, and potential future operating referendum options. There will also be an opportunity for community questions and public input following the presentation. Oregon-Davis Schools states that community involvement and feedback are important as the school evaluates future financial planning and the continued support of programs and opportunities for students. All interested community members are encouraged to attend the meeting, which will also be streamed online, and a link to that can be found at WKVI.com. Pulaski County Community Development has announced that a meeting that was scheduled for this week was canceled. The Pulaski County Redevelopment Commission was originally scheduled to meet at 5:30 p.m. Eastern Time this Thursday, May 21st, but that meeting has been canceled. The Redevelopment Commission will resume its regular meeting schedule on Thursday, June 18th, unless otherwise announced. A reason for the cancellation was not provided. Stark County Community Services is seeking sponsors for its community luncheons that take place weekly on Wednesdays. Sponsors buy or cook a meal as simple or elaborate as desired, while Community Services covers drinks, plates and utensils, and serving utensils. Due to the cost of supplies, Community Services can also sometimes offer overstock that may be in the pantry. If a sponsor is unable to cook, Community Services may be able to work with local establishments in town to provide discounts with advance notice, and help serving can also usually be provided as well. At the time of the announcement on May 15th, sponsors were still needed for May 27th, most Wednesdays June through September, except for July 1st and September 16th. Dates further out into the year are available as well. Those wishing to sponsor a meal for the community should reach out to Stark County Community Services at 574-772-7070. The Pulaski County Sheriff's Office has announced its monthly tornado siren test. The test will take place today, May 19th. The announcement states that the tornado sirens will be run by the Pulaski County Communications Center at 7 p.m. Eastern Time this evening. Citizens are advised that this is only a routine monthly test and no response is necessary. WKVI News and information on the hour is brought to you by Dr. Andrew Frazier and the staff over at Stark County Family Dentistry in Knox. Now in their location on Highway 35 next to First Source Bank. Their office phone number is 574-212-2008. I'm Becca Shepherd from the WKVI Information Center. 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
2: From the Tri-County Weather Center, I'm Bill Banks on All News 1520 WKVI. Brought to you by Primatene Mist, sunny and breezy with a high of 58 degrees. A wind out of the southwest gusting to 30 miles per hour. Tonight, partly cloudy and 31. Tomorrow, slight chance of snow, high near 40. Currently, it's 27 degrees. I'm Bill Banks. For your local forecast 24/7, visit WKVI.com.
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10: This is a Bloomberg Money Minute. Wall Street lower today on renewed worries about rising inflation and whether the Federal Reserve may have to raise interest rates this year to keep inflation from getting even worse. At the close, the Dow was down 322 points, a 0.2% drop. The Nasdaq lost 220, 0.8% lower. Some chipmaker stocks were lower for a third session in a row. That's ahead of NVIDIA's latest earnings out tomorrow. The S&P down 49 and oil was lower, but still just under $108 a barrel. Google is redesigning its iconic search box, the biggest overhaul in its 25-year history, adding new artificial intelligence coding tools. And Minnesota becoming the first state in the nation to ban prediction markets like Kalshi and Polymarket from operating even advertising in the state. That starts in August. Critics say these companies, which take bets on the outcomes of sporting events, elections, Wall Street, and more, are simply unregulated gambling sites. Tom Busby, Bloomberg Radio.
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25: Read more at HoosierAgToday.com. I'm C.J. Miller, Hoosier Ag Today News.
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2: From the Tri-County Weather Center, I'm Bill Banks on All News 1520 WKVI. Brought to you by Primatene Mist, sunny and breezy with a high of 58 degrees. A wind out of the southwest gusting to 30 miles per hour. Tonight, partly cloudy and 31. Tomorrow, slight chance of snow, high near 40. Currently, it's 27 degrees. I'm Bill Banks. For your local forecast 24/7, visit WKVI.com.
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0: Treated last night for minor hand and ankle injuries after a crash that involved Pato O'Ward and Roman Grosjean. O'Ward and Grosjean are fine. Rossi and his severely damaged car hopeful to compete on Friday practice and carb day. And of course, the Indianapolis 500 on Sunday. Should he be good to go, he qualifies in second place. Two spots behind him is Felix Rosenquist of Meyer Shank Racing. Though team co-owner Michael Shank thought he should have been P1.
1: It was really hard to get over for me. Such an effort goes into making these cars that fast around this place. And when it doesn't quite go your way, when it seemingly is going your way, it's really, really hard to accept.
0: That's from the fan in Indianapolis. Some fever action at the 500. Superstar Caitlin Clark named the Grand Marshal, commanding the drivers to their cars ahead of the greatest spectacle in racing. Meanwhile, Indiana gets set for the first game against the expansion Portland Fire this season. It's a franchise that folded in 2002, brought back this year. Fever coach Stephanie White has a special connection to the franchise.
2: You know, the last time Portland was a franchise I was playing, happy for Portland that they got a team. I think that the Pacific Northwest is a great location for WNBA teams.
0: Tonight in Major League Baseball across the Midwest, the Cincinnati Reds get us started in Philadelphia. 6:40 Eastern, the start there. The same as the Tigers and Guardians series up in Detroit. 7:40 from Wrigley Field, the Cubs and Brewers. Then the Cardinals to host the Pirates at the same time. Finally, the nightcap, the White Sox in Seattle at 9:40. Nathaniel Finch, Network Indiana.
3: Fox News, I'm John Saucier. President Trump threatening again to resume strikes on Iran unless they agree to a deal in the next few days. Speaking at the White House press briefing today, Vice President J.D. Vance believes Iran wants to make a deal.
4: But I will not say with confidence that we're going to reach a deal until we're actually signing a negotiated settlement here. And I think that it's ultimately up to the Iranians whether they are willing to meet us.
3: The Trump administration repeatedly has demanded Iran surrender its nuclear program. Senate Republicans speaking to reporters as they plan to bring forward the latest attempt in funding ICE and Border Patrol. Senate Majority Leader John Thune on the Republicans' plans.
5: This week we're going to vote on the Secure America Act, which is a piece of legislation that will fund ICE and CBP not only for this year, but through the entirety of the Trump administration.
3: Democrats have been resistant to these plans. They say immigration agencies need reforms. America's listening to Fox News.
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10: This look at the forecast might have you saying, rain, rain, go away. I'm John Herrick. 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There were flood watches and warnings across Indiana Monday night, and there could be more of them this evening, depending on how much it rains.
11: Certainly depends on location. Low-lying, poor drainage areas, you're probably going to have a delay in terms of high water before it drains away. We've seen that since, you know, really overnight from the rains last evening.
10: Mike Ryan with the National Weather Service in Indianapolis says temperatures drop to around 70 tomorrow, and there are chances for rain every day for the next several days. Indiana Fever Guard Caitlin Clark will serve as Grand Marshal for the 110th running of the Indianapolis 500 this Sunday at the Indianapolis Motor Speedway. Clark will give the traditional command for drivers to report to their cars during pre-race ceremonies. The Indiana gas average today, $4.10 a gallon, according to AAA. There's a bipartisan review of Indiana's child care system, Johnette Cruz reports.
12: While recent state funding helps slash wait lists for low-income families, advocates say middle-class families are still being completely priced out of local daycare.

0: options.
1: I think there needs to be meaningful conversations around what can we do, even if it's small things, to get us to a space where we can provide childcare long-term sustainable for any family that needs care.
0: That's Jacqueline Strong with Little Duckling Early Learning in Indianapolis, who spoke to Fox 59. The upcoming interim study committee meetings will be open to the public to gather community feedback. Jeanette Cruz, Network Indiana.
2: And the City of Bloomington Geographic Information Systems team has been awarded the Indiana Geographic Information Council's 2026 Excellence in GIS Large Community Award for its Bloomington Housing Dashboard. This award recognizes organizations for their use of geospatial technology to better serve their communities. This is Network Indiana.
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5: 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I'm Rusty Nixon, Max 98.3 FM News. Average gasoline prices in Indiana have fallen 24.4 cents a gallon in the last week, averaging $4.12 a gallon today. That's according to Gas Buddy's survey of 3,271 stations in Indiana. Prices in the state are 34.6 cents a gallon higher than a month ago. They stand 94.7 cents a gallon higher than a year ago. National average price of diesel has decreased 0.5 cents compared to a week ago. It stands at 5.618 per gallon. The lowest reported prices in communities around the area. Argus reporting $4.39 a gallon. Bourbon at $4.09. Bremen at $4.19. Culver at $4.39. La Paz at $4.05. And Plymouth at $3.97. According to Gas Buddy's price reports, the cheapest station in Indiana was priced at $3.45 a gallon yesterday, the most expensive at $5.09 a gallon, a difference of $1.64 a gallon. The national average price of gasoline has fallen 1 cent per gallon in the last week. It's averaging $4.47 a gallon today. 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Indiana Governor Mike Braun has formally proclaimed May 17th through the 23rd as EMS Week in Indiana. This year's theme is Improving Outcomes Together and is intended to emphasize the coordination and collaboration that's required for improved patient outcomes. Indiana has more than 25,000 certified emergency medical responders, emergency medical technicians, advanced emergency medical technicians, paramedics, dispatchers, and support staff statewide. 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Leader Purdue University is heading to a new school. Jarrett Lewis has more.
6: Purdue President Meng Chang is moving into the same role at Northwestern University. Purdue University's Board of Trustees announced that news on Monday. Chang spent the last 3 years in West Lafayette.
7: Your future is America's future, and I know that your alma mater will be as proud of you as you are of her. Congratulations, class of 2026, and boil up!
6: An interim president at Purdue is expected to be named in the coming weeks. Chang's first day as Northwestern's president is July 1st. Chair Lewis, Network Indiana.
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8: From the Tri-County Weather Center, I'm Bill Banks on All News 1520 WKVI. Brought to you by Primatene Mist, sunny and breezy with a high of 58 degrees. A wind out of the southwest gusting to 30 miles per hour. Tonight, partly cloudy and 31. Tomorrow, slight chance of snow, high near 40. Currently, it's 27 degrees. I'm Bill Banks. For your local forecast 24/7, visit WKVI.com.
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11: This is a Bloomberg Money Minute. Wall Street lower today on renewed worries about rising inflation and whether the Federal Reserve may have to raise interest rates this year to keep inflation from getting even worse. At the close, the Dow was down 322 points, a 0.2% drop. The Nasdaq lost 0.2% lower. Some chipmaker stocks were lower for a third session in a row. That's ahead of NVIDIA's latest earnings out tomorrow. The S&P down 49 and oil was lower, but still just under $108 a barrel. Google is redesigning its iconic search box, the biggest overhaul in its 25-year history, adding new artificial intelligence coding tools. And Minnesota becoming the first state in the nation to ban prediction markets like Kalshi and Polymarket from operating even advertising in the state. That starts in August. Critics say these companies, which take bets on the outcomes of sporting events, elections, Wall Street, and more, are simply unregulated gambling sites. Tom Busby, Bloomberg Radio.
12: It's Thursday night, and you're grabbing drinks with some friends. Started off with a pitcher for the table, which quickly becomes two. There's pool. 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
17: 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I'm CJ Miller, and this is Hoosier Ag Today, brought to you by the Purdue Extension Farm Stress Team. 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
18: 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We've talked about space that might be available at Purdue University. 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
17: 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I'm CJ Miller, Hoosier Ag Today News.
8: From the Tri-County Weather Center, I'm Bill Banks on All News 1520 WKVI. 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Sunny and breezy with a high of 58 degrees. A wind out of the southwest gusting to 30 miles per hour. Tonight, partly cloudy and 31. Tomorrow, slight chance of snow, high near 40. Currently, it's 27 degrees. I'm Bill Banks. For your local forecast 24/7, visit WKVI.com.
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5: It was a wild night at the ballpark at Four Winds Field, as Triton had to come from behind to take a 10-9 win over LaVille because the Lancers wouldn't go away. With trailing by three in the top of the seventh, they played at seven.
20: Hit high to center on the run. Has to take it on the first hop. Bingaman will play it, and two runs will come across, and LaVille, for the first time in this game, has taken the lead.
5: Triton came back to score four more of their own in the bottom half of the inning. The last one on a bad hop single that scored the winning run from second base, and the Trojans get away with a 10-9 win. Don't forget Wednesday night. We'll be back to the ballpark, this time Bill Nixon Field in Plymouth, where the Pilgrims have an NLC matchup with Northridge. We'll have that one starting at 5 o'clock with our pregame, 5:30 with the first pitch. That's Plymouth and Northridge. 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I'm Rusty Nixon, Max 98.3, part of the winning team at Kankakee Valley Broadcasting.
21: ABC News, I'm Wayne Cabot. The Justice Department now revealing more about its settlement with President Trump about his lawsuit against the IRS. In an addendum just now being revealed, the IRS would be, quote, forever barred from auditing Trump, his family, or their companies. Vice President J.D. Vance wouldn't rule out paying compensation to people who stormed the Capitol, and even those convicted of attacking police officers.
22: Every single case has its own details. Every single case has, you know, there are things about it that maybe don't meet the eye. We're just going to look at every case by case. That's all I'm saying. I'm not committing to giving anybody money or committing to giving no one money.
21: Georgians are voting in record numbers today in the primary. Voting is also underway in Kentucky, Alabama, Idaho, Oregon, and Pennsylvania, measuring Trump's hold on his party. Today, Trump endorsed Texas Attorney General Ken Paxton for Senate over the incumbent John Cornyn. This is ABC News. President Trump says he was an hour away from ordering more strikes on Iran this week, but then Gulf allies pressured him to hold off.
23: You know how it is to negotiate with a country
0: where you're beating them badly. They come to the table. They're begging to make a deal because they're begging to make a deal. I hope we don't have to do the war, but we may have to give them another big hit.
21: That construction noise is the White House ballroom being built. Being built all over Texas, solar farms.
1: Electricity generated by solar farms, some spreading thousands of acres, is expected to surpass coal for the first time this year within the power grid that covers most of Texas. Natural gas remains the dominant power plant fuel, but solar's share has increased from 4% to 12% since 2021. Considering the Trump administration's new restrictions on wind farms, solar may soon catch up to wind as a force behind Texas electricity. Jim Ryan, ABC News, Dallas.
21: And I'm Wayne Cabot, ABC News.
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25: This look at the forecast might have you saying, rain, rain, go away. I'm John Herrick. 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There were flood watches and warnings across Indiana Monday night, and there could be more of them this evening, depending on how much it rains.
26: Certainly depends on location. Low-lying, poor drainage areas, you're probably going to have a delay in terms of high water before it drains away. We've seen that since, you know, really overnight from the rains last evening.
25: Mike Ryan with the National Weather Service in Indianapolis says temperatures drop to around 70 tomorrow, and there are chances for rain every day for the next several days. Indiana Fever Guard Caitlin Clark will serve as Grand Marshal for the 110th running of the Indianapolis 500 this Sunday at the Indianapolis Motor Speedway. Clark will give the traditional command for drivers to report to their cars during pre-race ceremonies. The Indiana gas average today, $4.10 a gallon, according to AAA. There's a bipartisan review of Indiana's child care system, Chanette Cruz reports.
27: While recent state funding helps slash wait lists for low-income families, advocates say middle-class families are still being completely priced out of local daycare options.
28: I think there needs to be meaningful conversations around what can we do, even if it's small things, to get us to a space where we can provide child care long-term sustainable for any family that needs care.
27: That's Jacqueline Strong with Little Duckling Early Learning in Indianapolis, who spoke to Fox 59. The upcoming interim study committee meetings will be open to the public to gather community feedback. Janet Cruz, Network Indiana.
25: And the City of Bloomington Geographic Information Systems team has been awarded the Indiana Geographic Information Council's 2026 Excellence in GIS Large Community Award for its Bloomington Housing Dashboard. This award recognizes organizations for their use of geospatial technology to better serve their communities. This is Network Indiana.
3: 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So Senator Todd Young is fighting to end it. 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And President Trump agrees.
4: Let's also ensure that members of Congress cannot corruptly profit from using insider information. 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
4: Let's also ensure that members of Congress cannot corruptly profit from using insider information. 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
6: A press release from the LaPorte County Sheriff's Office states that last Wednesday, May 13th, the LaPorte County Sheriff's Office participated in a multi-state traffic safety project along U.S. Highway 20. I'm Becca Shepherd for Stark County Family Dentistry from the WKVI Information Center. Agencies from 12 states participated to raise awareness and reduce crashes on U.S. Highway 20. The Sheriff's Office was included in the project due to the high volume of crashes on the highway in LaPorte County. Deputies worked the project during peak travel times, specifically during the mid-morning and mid-afternoon hours. Their combined efforts resulted in 22 citations and 33 warnings being issued to motorists. In total, participating agencies across the 12 states issued 415 citations and 211 warnings to motorists. Administrative Captain Derek J. Allen stated that traffic safety on U.S. Highway 20 does remain a major concern for the Sheriff's Office. He stated that deputies will continue to have a presence along 20, especially in the construction zones. He stated that motorists are encouraged to slow down, drive distraction-free, and to adhere to all traffic control devices. The Oregon-Davis School Corporation has announced it will be holding a board meeting tomorrow, Wednesday, May 20th. During the meeting, there will be a presentation regarding the future financial outlook of Oregon-Davis schools and discussion on the possibility of pursuing a future operating referendum. The meeting is scheduled to take place at 7 p.m. Central Time at the Oregon-Davis Elementary School's Room 125. The announcement states that during the meeting, the board and administration will review current operational needs of the school corporation, projected tax impacts related to Indiana Senate Bill 1, a financial outlook and future funding considerations, and potential future operating referendum options. There will also be an opportunity for community questions and public input following the presentation. Oregon-Davis Schools states that community involvement and feedback are important as the school evaluates future financial planning and the continued support of programs and opportunities for students. All interested community members are encouraged to attend the meeting, which will also be streamed online, and a link to that can be found at WKVI.com. Pulaski County Community Development has announced that a meeting that was scheduled for this week was canceled. The Pulaski County Redevelopment Commission was originally scheduled to meet at 5:30 p.m. Eastern Time this Thursday, May 21st, but that meeting has been canceled. The Redevelopment Commission will resume its regular meeting schedule on Thursday, June 18th, unless otherwise announced. A reason for the cancellation was not provided. Stark County Community Services is seeking sponsors for its community luncheons that take place weekly on Wednesdays. Sponsors buy or cook a meal as simple or elaborate as desired, while Community Services covers drinks, plates and utensils, and serving utensils. Due to the cost of supplies, Community Services can also sometimes offer overstock that may be in the pantry. If a sponsor is unable to cook, Community Services may be able to work with local establishments in town to provide discounts with advance notice, and help serving can also usually be provided as well. At the time of the announcement on May 15th, sponsors were still needed for May 27th, most Wednesdays June through September, except for July 1st and September 16th. Dates further out into the year are available as well. Those wishing to sponsor a meal for the community should reach out to Stark County Community Services at 574-772-7070. The Pulaski County Sheriff's Office has announced its monthly tornado siren test. The test will take place today, May 19th. The announcement states that the tornado sirens will be run by the Pulaski County Communications Center at 7 p.m. Eastern Time this evening. Citizens are advised that this is only a routine monthly test and no response is necessary. WKVI News and information on the hour is brought to you by Dr. Andrew Frazier and the staff over at Stark County Family Dentistry in Knox. Now in their location on Highway 35 next to First Source Bank. Their office phone number is 574-212-2008. I'm Becca Shepherd from the WKVI Information Center. 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
8: From the Tri-County Weather Center, I'm Bill Banks on All News 1520 WKVI. Brought to you by Primatene Mist, sunny and breezy with a high of 58 degrees. A wind out of the southwest gusting to 30 miles per hour. Tonight, partly cloudy and 31. Tomorrow, slight chance of snow, high near 40. Currently, it's 27 degrees. I'm Bill Banks. For your local forecast 24/7, visit WKVI.com.
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11: This is a Bloomberg Money Minute. Wall Street lower today on renewed worries about rising inflation and whether the Federal Reserve may have to raise interest rates this year to keep inflation from getting even worse. At the close, the Dow was down 322 points, a 0.2% drop. The NASDAQ lost 0.2% lower. Some chipmaker stocks were lower for a third session in a row. That's ahead of NVIDIA's latest earnings out tomorrow. The S&P down 49 and oil was lower, but still just under $108 a barrel. Google is redesigning its iconic search box, the biggest overhaul in its 25-year history, adding new artificial intelligence coding tools. And Minnesota becoming the first state in the nation to ban prediction markets like Kalshi and Polymarket from operating even advertising in the state. That starts in August. Critics say these companies, which take bets on the outcomes of sporting events, elections, Wall Street, and more, are simply unregulated gambling sites. Tom Busby, Bloomberg Radio.
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13: 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I'm CJ Miller, and this is Hoosier Ag Today, brought to you by the Purdue Extension Farm Stress Team. 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
14: We've looked at office space, which USDA might occupy as part of its relocation to Indianapolis as one of five hubs that we've chosen across the country.
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14: 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We've talked about space that might be available at Purdue University. 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
13: Read more at HoosierAgToday.com. I'm CJ Miller, Hoosier Ag Today News.
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8: From the Tri-County Weather Center, I'm Bill Banks on All News 1520 WKVI. Brought to you by Primatene Mist, sunny and breezy with a high of 58 degrees. A wind out of the southwest gusting to 30 miles per hour. Tonight,
5: partly cloudy and 31. Tomorrow, slight chance of snow, high near 40. Currently, it's 27 degrees. I'm Bill Banks. For your local forecast 24/7, visit WKVI.com.
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16: The West Central Lady Trojans took a tough loss last night on the softball diamond to Tri-County as they hosted that conference matchup. 8-0 was the final. The Lady Trojans are back in action tonight on the road at Frontier for another MWC matchup play. 5 p.m. Eastern is the scheduled first pitch. The Winnemac Lady Warriors and the Culver Lady Cavaliers softball clubs faced off against each other last night. The Warriors continue their dominance in the Hoosier North Athletic Conference. 11-3 was the final as they won. They're back in action again tonight, hosting Triton, another HNAC foe. 5:30 p.m. Eastern is the scheduled first pitch. The Knox Lady Redskins beat Pioneer at home last night, 4-3. Back in action tonight again are the Lady Redskins at John Glenn for a conference opponent. 5:30 p.m. Central is the scheduled first pitch. Finally, the Oregon Davis Lady Cats were in a close one last night on the road at Culver Academies. The Academy ends up beating Oregon Davis 15-12. The Cats are back in action tonight, hosting Calumet Christian, 4:30 p.m. Central. This is scheduled first pitch. That's your sports check. I'm Mitch Columbi.
17: AP News, I'm Ben Thomas. Acting Attorney General Todd Blanche is defending the Justice Department's creation of a nearly $1.8 billion fund to pay people who believe they were political targets. Saka Magani has our report.
18: In his first congressional hearing since taking over the DOJ last month, Blanche conceded the fund is unusual but not unprecedented, and it will not be limited to only Republicans or people the Biden administration investigated and prosecuted. He's also not ruling out money going to Capitol rioters.
19: Anybody in this country is eligible to apply if they believe they were victim weaponization.
18: Democrats say the fund's an illegal abuse of power.
20: Pure theft of public funds.
18: Maryland's Chris Van Hollen.
20: And rewarding individuals who committed crimes is obscene.
18: Sagar Meghani at the White House.
17: President Trump says he's giving Iran possibly until early next week to make a peace deal, but he warns.
22: The boats, the ships are all loaded. They're loaded to the brim. And we're all set to start.
17: And if you're wondering about all that banging, he spoke while giving reporters a tour of his White House ballroom construction project.
22: In terms of the beauty, probably the closest thing to this would be the U.S. Supreme Court, the facade of the U.S. Supreme Court.
17: President Trump has endorsed Texas Attorney General Ken Paxton's effort to oust incumbent Senator John Cornyn in the state's Republican primary runoff. 6 states are holding primary elections today: Alabama, Georgia, Kentucky, Pennsylvania, Idaho, and Oregon. And in Southern California, more than 17,000 people are under evacuation orders as the Sandy Fire threatens homes in the hills above Simi Valley. It's consumed more than 2 square miles of dry brush and at last check was 5% contained. Firefighters are also battling a 23-square-mile blaze on Santa Rosa Island off the Southern California coast. It is uncontained. This is AP News. Seth Sutel has the AP Markets Report.
29: Stocks gave back some more of their record-setting rally on Wall Street. The S&P 500 fell 0.7%, the third straight drop for the index since it set its latest all-time high last week. The Dow fell 322 points, that's about 0.6%. The NASDAQ Composite lost 0.8%. Tech stocks pulled back a bit following some huge runs. NVIDIA fell 0.8%. The AI chip giant releases its latest earnings report Wednesday. Treasury yields moved higher in the bond market. That puts pressure on businesses and households by raising the cost of borrowing money. Yields are climbing partly because of worries that inflation will stay high because of the war with Iran. Seth Sutel, New York.
17: Oil prices eased slightly today. Brent crude settling above $111 per barrel. AAA puts the average price for a gallon of gas above $4.53. There's more news at APNews.com. I'm Ben Thomas. Thanks for listening.
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23: This look at the forecast might have you saying, rain, rain, go away. I'm John Herrick. 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There were flood watches and warnings across Indiana Monday night, and there could be more of them this evening, depending on how much it rains.
24: Certainly depends on location. Low-lying, poor drainage areas, you're probably going to have a delay in terms of high water before it drains away. We've seen that since, you know, really overnight from the rains last evening.
23: Mike Ryan with the National Weather Service in Indianapolis says temperatures drop to around 70 tomorrow, and there are chances for rain every day for the next several days. Indiana Fever Guard Caitlin Clark will serve as Grand Marshal for the 110th running of the Indianapolis 500 this Sunday at the Indianapolis Motor Speedway. Clark will give the traditional command for drivers to report to their cars during pre-race ceremonies. The Indiana gas average today, $4.10 a gallon, according to AAA. There's a bipartisan review of Indiana's child care system, Chanette Cruz reports.
25: While recent state funding helps slash wait lists for low-income families, advocates say middle-class families are still being completely priced out of local daycare options.
26: I think there needs to be meaningful conversations around what can we do, even if it's small things, to get us to a space where we can provide child care long-term sustainable for any family that needs care.
25: That's Jacqueline Strong with Little Duckling Early Learning in Indianapolis, who spoke to Fox 59. The upcoming interim study committee meetings will be open to the public to gather community feedback. Janet Cruz, Network Indiana.
23: And the City of Bloomington Geographic Information Systems team has been awarded the Indiana Geographic Information Council's 2026 Excellence in GIS Large Community Award for its Bloomington Housing Dashboard. This award recognizes organizations for their use of geospatial technology to better serve their communities. This is Network Indiana.
3: 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And President Trump agrees.
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27: Average prices at the pump have dropped for a second straight week. I'm Rusty Nixon, Max 98.3 FM News. Average gasoline prices in Indiana have fallen 24.4 cents a gallon in the last week, averaging $4.12 a gallon today. That's according to Gas Buddy's survey of 3,271 stations in Indiana. Prices in the state are 34.6 cents a gallon higher than a month ago. They stand 94.7 cents a gallon higher than a year ago. National average price of diesel has decreased 0.5 cents compared to a week ago. It stands at 5.618 per gallon. The lowest reported prices in communities around the area Argus reporting $4.39 a gallon, Bourbon at $4.09, Bremen at $4.19, Culver at $4.39, La Paz at $4.05, and Plymouth at $3.97. According to Gas Buddy's price reports, the cheapest station in Indiana was priced at $3.45 a gallon yesterday, the most expensive at $5.09 a gallon, a difference of $1.64 a gallon. The national average price of gasoline has fallen 1 cent per gallon in the last week. It's averaging $4.47 a gallon today. Gas Buddy's North America's trusted fuel savings platform, helping consumers fuel up for less for over 25 years at GasBuddy.com. 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Indiana Governor Mike Braun has formally proclaimed May 17th through the 23rd as EMS Week in Indiana. This year's theme is Improving Outcomes Together and is intended to emphasize the coordination and collaboration that's required for improved patient outcomes. Indiana has more than 25,000 certified emergency medical responders, emergency medical technicians, advanced emergency medical technicians, paramedics, dispatchers, and support staff statewide. 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Leader Purdue University is heading to a new school. Jarrett Lewis has more.
5: Purdue President Meng Chang is moving into the same role at Northwestern University. Purdue University's Board of Trustees announced that news on Monday. Chang spent the last 3 years in West Lafayette.
6: Your future is America's future, and I know that your alma mater will be as proud of you as you are of her. Congratulations, class of 2026, and boil up!
5: An interim president at Purdue is expected to be named in the coming weeks. Chang's first day as Northwestern's president is July 1st. Chair Lewis, Network Indiana.
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12: ABC News, I'm Wayne Cabot. The Senate has just advanced legislation to force President Trump to withdraw from the Iran war. Republican Bill Cassidy voting with Democrats. Again, dismissing the pain at the pump, Trump today called high gas prices peanuts in denying Iran a nuke. ABC Stephen Portnoy reports under Trump's settlement with the IRS, he will never face audits.
13: An order from the acting attorney general has the Justice Department agreeing it is forever barred and precluded from pursuing any currently pending matters against Donald Trump, his family, or Trump-affiliated entities.
12: In San Diego, ABC's Alex Stone on writings found by the teenagers who killed three and an Islamic center.
14: The FBI insisting in this that what they're calling a manifesto, that it was not specifically against the Islamic faith, that it was against everybody and against all religions.
12: We've learned the shooters live-streamed their attack. This is ABC News. The American missionary doctor who got infected with Ebola in Central Africa is on his way to Germany for treatment as the death toll hits 131. A Florida Lyft driver tried to lift a customer's pockets by claiming the man's daughter spilled food and drink and sent a picture to prove it.
0: But upon closer examination...
15: She goes, Dad, that's AI. You could see the Gemini logo on the bottom right-hand side of one of the photos.
0: That's the logo for Google's AI Gemini. Bert Gore telling ABC affiliate WPBF, lesson learned.
15: If you're not paying attention to this and... You know, you're getting charged $75. I mean, you know, it can really add up. So you really got to pay attention.
0: He says that a Lyft representative agreed that they were fake pictures, apologized, and has now blocked the driver. Hosting a Super Bowl for the first time, Nashville, Tennessee. The NFL just announcing today that it will get the honor in 2030. I'm Wayne Cabot, ABC News.
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23: Indiana Fever guard Caitlin Clark will be going to the Indianapolis Motor Speedway Sunday. I'm John Herrick, and this is Network Indiana. That's where she will serve as Grand Marshal for this year's Indy 500. IMS announcing today that Clark will give the traditional command, telling drivers to start their engines during pre-race ceremonies. She was the number one pick in the 2024 WNBA draft, had a standout rookie season, setting records for assists, three-pointers, and total points, and she was named Rookie of the Year. Clark is also a brand ambassador for Gamebridge, which is the presenting partner of the Indy 500. Indianapolis-based Eclipse Staffing and Security serves as the sole security provider for IMS. Renuka Bajpai reports on what they've been up to lately.
19: Eclipse introduced advanced screening technology at IMS that improved safety and sped up entry, significantly reducing long gate lines while maintaining strict security. Founder and CEO Michelle Coy Davis.
20: It really helped really mitigate any issues at the gates and just really making sure that its experience is also on a high level as well.
19: Renuka Bajpai, Network Indiana.
23: Gas prices in Indiana have been trending down lately. Gas Buddy's head of petroleum analysis, Patrick DeHaan, explains why.
22: We're seeing some refinery relief. Refinery issues had pushed prices a few weeks ago up to $4.99 a gallon. Then Indiana went ahead and waived its excise tax, and that's brought prices way down.
23: But he says prices are projected to increase again by Memorial Day, and the war in Iran is still causing issues at gas stations everywhere. And Indiana Governor Mike Braun says he has signed two new laws to help Indiana's public safety and defense economy. One of them allows trained National Guard military police to assist local law enforcement with arrests and crowd control during state emergencies. The other expands the state's drone testing program and streamlines coordination to secure more federal defense spending. I'm John Herrick, and you're listening to Network Indiana.
28: A press release from the LaPorte County Sheriff's Office states that last Wednesday, May 13th, the LaPorte County Sheriff's Office participated in a multi-state traffic safety project along U.S. Highway 20. I'm Becca Shepherd for Stark County Family Dentistry from the WKVI Information Center. Agencies from 12 states participated to raise awareness and reduce crashes on U.S. Highway 20. The Sheriff's Office was included in the project due to the high volume of crashes on the highway in LaPorte County. Deputies worked the project during peak travel times, specifically during the mid-morning and mid-afternoon hours. Their combined efforts resulted in 22 citations and 33 warnings being issued to motorists. In total, participating agencies across the 12 states issued 415 citations and 211 warnings to motorists. Administrative Captain Derek J. Allen stated that traffic safety on U.S. Highway 20 does remain a major concern for the Sheriff's Office. He stated that deputies will continue to have a presence along 20, especially in the construction zones. He stated that motorists are encouraged to slow down, drive distraction-free, and to adhere to all traffic control devices. The Oregon-Davis School Corporation has announced it will be holding a board meeting tomorrow, Wednesday, May 20th. During the meeting, there will be a presentation regarding the future financial outlook of Oregon-Davis schools and discussion on the possibility of pursuing a future operating referendum. The meeting is scheduled to take place at 7 p.m. Central Time at the Oregon-Davis Elementary School's Room 125. The announcement states that during the meeting, the board and administration will review current operational needs of the school corporation, projected tax impacts related to Indiana Senate Bill 1, a financial outlook and future funding considerations, and potential future operating referendum options. There will also be an opportunity for community questions and public input following the presentation. Oregon-Davis Schools states that community involvement and feedback are important as the school evaluates future financial planning and the continued support of programs and opportunities for students. All interested community members are encouraged to attend the meeting, which will also be streamed online, and a link to that can be found at WKVI.com. Pulaski County Community Development has announced that a meeting that was scheduled for this week was canceled. The Pulaski County Redevelopment Commission was originally scheduled to meet at 5:30 p.m. Eastern Time this Thursday, May 21st, but that meeting has been canceled. The Redevelopment Commission will resume its regular meeting schedule on Thursday, June 18th, unless otherwise announced. A reason for the cancellation was not provided. Stark County Community Services is seeking sponsors for its community luncheons that take place weekly on Wednesdays. Sponsors buy or cook a meal as simple or elaborate as desired, while Community Services covers drinks, plates and utensils, and serving utensils. Due to the cost of supplies, Community Services can also sometimes offer overstock that may be in the pantry. If a sponsor is unable to cook, Community Services may be able to work with local establishments in town to provide discounts with advance notice, and help serving can also usually be provided as well. At the time of the announcement on May 15th, sponsors were still needed for May 27th, most Wednesdays June through September, except for July 1st and September 16th. Dates further out into the year are available as well. Those wishing to sponsor a meal for the community should reach out to Stark County Community Services at 574-772-7070. The Pulaski County Sheriff's Office has announced its monthly tornado siren test. The test will take place today, May 19th. The announcement states that the tornado sirens will be run by the Pulaski County Communications Center at 7 p.m. Eastern Time this evening. Citizens are advised that this is only a routine monthly test and no response is necessary. WKVI News and information on the hour is brought to you by Dr. Andrew Frazier and the staff over at Stark County Family Dentistry in Knox. Now in their location on Highway 35 next to First Source Bank. Their office phone number is 574-212-2008. I'm Becca Shepherd from the WKVI Information Center. 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
2: From the Tri-County Weather Center, I'm Bill Banks on All News 1520 WKVI. 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Tonight, there's a 40% chance of rain showers or a storm, low 51. Tomorrow, sunny, breezy, and cooler, high 62. Tomorrow night, partly cloudy and 45 degrees. Thursday, sunny skies and 65 degrees. I'm Bill Banks. For your local forecast 24/7, visit WKVI.com.
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6: Today in school, I learned a lot. In chemistry, I learned that no one likes me. In English, I learned that I'm disgusting. And in physics, I learned that I'm a loser.
4: Today in school, I learned that I'm ugly and useless. In the gym, I learned that I'm pathetic and a joke. In history, I learned that I'm trash.
6: Today in school, I learned that I have no friends. In English, I learned that I make people sick. And at lunch, I learned that I sit on my own because I smell. In chemistry, I learned that no one likes
4: me. In biology, I learned that I'm fat and stupid. And in math, I learned that I'm trash.
6: The only thing I didn't learn in school today.
4: The only thing I didn't learn is why no one ever helps.
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0: 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I start laundry at 8. 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
4: 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I'm Greg Allen. Students from North Miami Community Schools captured both the national championship and reserve national championship at the 75th Annual National Land and Range Judging Contest, according to their coach Jim Wildermuth.
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4: 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I'm Greg Allen.
6: 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You can find complete obituary information online at WKVI.com.
7: From the Tri-County Weather Center, I'm Bill Banks on All News 1520 WKVI. 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Tonight, there's a 40% chance of rain showers or a storm, low 51. Tomorrow, sunny, breezy, and cooler, high 62. Tomorrow night, partly cloudy and 45 degrees. Thursday, sunny skies and 65 degrees. I'm Bill Banks. For your local forecast 24/7, visit WKVI.com.
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13: Network Indiana Sports, I'm Nathaniel Finch. An extra stay in the hospital for Alexander Rossi, sustaining minor injuries to his hand and ankle after yesterday's crash at the Indianapolis Motor Speedway. The intent is for Rossi and his car to be good to go for Carb Day practice on Friday, and of course, the Indianapolis 500 on Sunday. He qualifies second best over the weekend behind Alex Palou, who wins the pole, and in front of Felix Rosenquist, who is fastest all day until the very end. He qualifies in fourth. Rosenquist drives for Meyer Shank Racing. Here's co-owner Michael Shank.
14: Really disappointed we didn't get the pole for Felix. He had the fastest car on Sunday. I'm convinced of it. She didn't pole that last run, and is really disappointing for all the effort. You know, 7 months ago working on qualifying setup here, you know, but you know, listening start and fourth is just fine.
13: That's from the Fan.

0: In Indianapolis, big news ahead of Sunday's race. Fever superstar Caitlin Clark is named the Grand Marshal.
1: It's one of the highest honors you can get in the state of Indiana, so I think it's going to be a lot of fun for her.
0: That's her head coach, Stephanie White. The Fever now 2-2 after a slower start to the season, beating the Storm despite missing star center Aaliyah Boston to injury.
2: Obviously, it sucks because you never want to leave your teammates out there just hooping, but just being cautious, and that was my call, just to pull myself out of there, so yeah.
0: That's Boston trending toward playing tomorrow night when Indiana hosts the expansion Portland Fire.
2: Yeah, everything's great. I'm feeling great. Ready to practice, get out on the court with my girls, so I'm excited.
0: Tip-off tomorrow from Gainbridge Fieldhouse at 7 o'clock Eastern. With your Network Indiana Sports Report, I'm Nathaniel Finch.
3: Fox News, I'm Tom Brigati. Police are investigating yesterday's deadly shooting at a San Diego mosque as a hate crime. Authorities are crediting a security guard for saving the lives of over 100 children inside. He was killed. And San Diego Police Chief Scott Wall says two bystanders who intervened were shot dead after they were cornered by the attackers in the parking lot.
4: They were unfortunately unable to flee.
3: The two shooters later died of self-inflicted gunshot wounds. President Trump is still holding off on additional strikes on Iran, saying a deal to end the war is close. Senate Minority Leader Chuck Schumer isn't buying it.
5: Senate Republicans need to be honest with themselves. Trump is no closer to ending this war, and all the while Americans are struggling under skyrocketing costs, and our troops remain in harm's way.
3: Trump says in order for a peace deal to hold, Iran must give up its nuclear program. 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
9: Indiana Fever guard Caitlin Clark will be going to the Indianapolis Motor Speedway Sunday. I'm John Herrick, and this is Network Indiana. That's where she will serve as Grand Marshal for this year's Indy 500. IMS announcing today that Clark will give the traditional command, telling drivers to start their engines during pre-race ceremonies. She was the number one pick in the 2024 WNBA draft, had a standout rookie season, setting records for assists, three-pointers, and total points, and she was named Rookie of the Year. Clark is also a brand ambassador for Gainbridge, which is the presenting partner of the Indy 500. Indianapolis-based Eclipse Staffing and Security serves as the sole security provider for IMS. Renuka Bajpai reports on what they've been up to lately.
10: Eclipse introduced advanced screening technology at IMS that improved safety and sped up entry, significantly reducing long gate lines while maintaining strict security. Founder and CEO Michelle Coy Davis:
11: it really helps really mitigate any issues at the gates and just really making sure that its experience is also on a high level as well.
10: Renuka Bajpai, Network Indiana.
9: Gas prices in Indiana have been trending down lately. Gas Buddy's head of petroleum analysis, Patrick DeHaan, explains why.
12: We're seeing some refinery relief. Refinery issues had pushed prices a few weeks ago up to $4.99 a gallon. Then Indiana went ahead and waived its excise tax, and that's brought prices way down.
9: But he says prices are projected to increase again by Memorial Day, and the war in Iran is still causing issues at gas stations everywhere. And Indiana Governor Mike Braun says he has signed two new laws to help Indiana's public safety and defense economy. One of them allows trained National Guard military police to assist local law enforcement with arrests and crowd control during state emergencies. The other expands the state's drone testing program and streamlines coordination to secure more federal defense spending. I'm John Herrick, and you're listening to Network Indiana.
13: Average prices at the pump have dropped for a second straight week. I'm Rusty Nixon, Max 98.3 FM News. Average gasoline prices in Indiana have fallen 24.4 cents a gallon in the last week, averaging $4.12 a gallon today. That's according to Gas Buddy's survey of 3,271 stations in Indiana. Prices in the state are 34.6 cents a gallon higher than a month ago. They stand 94.7 cents a gallon higher than a year ago. National average price of diesel has decreased 0.5 cents compared to a week ago. It stands at 5.618 per gallon. The lowest reported prices in communities around the area: Argus reporting $4.39 a gallon, Bourbon at $4.09, Bremen at $4.19, Culver at $4.39, La Paz at $4.05, and Plymouth at $3.97. According to Gas Buddy's price reports, the cheapest station in Indiana was priced at $3.45 a gallon yesterday, the most expensive at $5.09 a gallon, a difference of $1.64 a gallon. The national average price of gasoline has fallen 1 cent per gallon in the last week. It's averaging $4.47 a gallon today. Gas Buddy's North America's trusted fuel savings platform, helping consumers fuel up for less for over 25 years at GasBuddy.com. 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Indiana Governor Mike Braun has formally proclaimed May 17th through the 23rd as EMS Week in Indiana. This year's theme is Improving Outcomes Together and is intended to emphasize the coordination and collaboration that's required for improved patient outcomes. Indiana has more than 25,000 certified emergency medical responders, emergency medical technicians, advanced emergency medical technicians, paramedics, dispatchers, and support staff statewide. 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Leader Purdue University is heading to a new school. Jarrett Lewis has more.
4: Purdue President Meng Chang is moving into the same role at Northwestern University. Purdue University's Board of Trustees announced that news on Monday. Chang spent the last 3 years in West Lafayette.
14: Your future is America's future, and I know that your alma mater will be as proud of you as you are of her. Congratulations, class of 2026, and boil up!
4: An interim president at Purdue is expected to be named in the coming weeks. Chang's first day as Northwestern's president is July 1st. Chair Lewis, Network Indiana.
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15: From the Tri-County Weather Center, I'm Bill Banks on All News 1520 WKVI. 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Tonight, there's a 40% chance of rain showers or a storm, low 51. Tomorrow, sunny, breezy, and cooler, high 62. Tomorrow night, partly cloudy and 45 degrees. Thursday, sunny skies and 65 degrees. I'm Bill Banks. For your local forecast 24/7, visit WKVI.com.
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23: 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Hoosier Ag Today's founder Gary Truitt recently was honored with the Farm Broadcaster of the Year Award from our National Association of Farm Broadcasting. Gary was really surprised by the honor, but I can tell you many of us weren't. Gary's work for agriculture goes far outside his Indiana borders. Speaking for my fellow farm broadcasters, the 65 Indiana radio stations that have aired Gary's Indiana reports, many for the last three decades, and thousands of Hoosier farmers and rural listeners. Congratulations, Gary.
24: Students from a small northern Indiana school are making national headlines after an unprecedented performance at one of the country's top agricultural science competitions. This is Hoosier Ag Today. I'm Greg Allen. Students from North Miami Community Schools captured both the National Championship and Reserve National Championship at the 75th Annual National Land and Range Judging Contest, according to their coach Jim Wildermuth.
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25: The 4-H and FFA programs are extremely important, especially in the leadership categories. 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
24: 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I'm Greg Allen.
26: 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Tonight, there's a 40% chance of rain showers or a storm, low 51. Tomorrow, sunny, breezy, and cooler, high 62. Tomorrow night, partly cloudy and 45 degrees. Thursday, sunny skies and 65 degrees. I'm Bill Banks. For your local forecast 24/7, visit WKVI.com.
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13: It was a wild night at the ballpark at Four Winds Field, as Triton had to come from behind to take a 10-9 win over LaVille, because the Lancers wouldn't go away. With trailing by three in the top of the seventh, they played at seven.
29: Hit high to center on the run. Has to take it on the first hop. Bingaman will play it, and two runs will come across, and LaVille, for the first time in this game, has taken the lead.
13: Triton came back to score four more of their own in the bottom half of the inning, the last one on a bad hop single that scored the winning run from second base, and the Trojans get away with a 10-9 win. Don't forget, Wednesday night, we'll be back to the ballpark, this time Bill Nixon Field in Plymouth, where the Pilgrims have an NLC matchup with Northridge. We'll have that one starting at 5 o'clock with our pregame, 5:30 with the first pitch. That's Plymouth and Northridge. Max 98.3 baseball on Wednesday night. 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I'm Rusty Nixon, Max 98.3, part of the winning team at Kankakee Valley Broadcasting.
0: ABC News, I'm Wayne Cabot. The Senate has just advanced legislation to force President Trump to withdraw from the Iran war. Republican Bill Cassidy voting with Democrats. Again, dismissing the pain at the pump, Trump today called high gas prices peanuts in denying Iran a nuke. ABC Stephen Portnoy reports under Trump's settlement with the IRS, he will never face audits.
1: An order from the acting attorney general has the Justice Department agreeing it is forever barred and precluded from pursuing any currently pending matters against Donald Trump, his family, or Trump-affiliated entities.
0: In San Diego, ABC's Alex Stone on writings found by the teenagers who killed three and an Islamic center.
2: The FBI insisting in this that what they're calling a manifesto, that it was not specifically against the Islamic faith, that it was against everybody and against all religions.
0: We've learned the shooters live streamed their attack. This is ABC News. The American missionary doctor who got infected with Ebola in Central Africa is on his way to Germany for treatment as the death toll hits 131. A Florida Lyft driver tried to lift a customer's pockets by claiming the man's daughter spilled food and drink and sent a picture to prove it. But upon closer examination,
3: she goes, "Dad, that's AI. You could see the Gemini logo on the bottom right-hand side of one of the photos."
0: That's the logo for Google's AI Gemini. Bert Gore telling ABC affiliate WPBF, lesson learned.
3: If you're not paying attention to this and, you know, you're getting charged $75, I mean, you know, it can really add up. So you really got to pay attention.
0: He says that a Lyft representative agreed that they were fake pictures, apologized, and has now blocked the driver. Hosting a Super Bowl for the first time, Nashville, Tennessee. The NFL just announcing today that it will get the honor in 2030. I'm Wayne Cabot, ABC News.
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9: Indiana Fever Guard Caitlin Clark will be going to the Indianapolis Motor Speedway Sunday. I'm John Herrick, and this is Network Indiana. That's where she will serve as Grand Marshal for this year's Indy 500. IMS announcing today that Clark will give the traditional command, telling drivers to start their engines during pre-race ceremonies. She was the number one pick in the 2024 WNBA draft, had a standout rookie season, setting records for assists, three-pointers, and total points, and she was named Rookie of the Year. Clark is also a brand ambassador for Gamebridge, which is the presenting partner of the Indy 500. Indianapolis-based Eclipse Staffing and Security serves as the sole security provider for IMS. Renuka Bajpai reports on what they've been up to lately.
11: Eclipse introduced advanced screening technology at IMS that improved safety and sped up entry, significantly reducing long gate lines while maintaining strict security. founder and CEO Michelle Coy Davis.
4: It really helps really mitigate any issues at the gates and just really making sure that its experience is also on a high level as well.
11: Renuka Bachpai Network, Indiana.
9: Gas prices in Indiana have been trending down lately. Gas Buddy's head of petroleum analysis, Patrick DeHaan, explains why.
12: We're seeing some refinery relief. Refinery issues had pushed prices a few weeks ago up to $4.99 a gallon. Then Indiana went ahead and waived its excise tax, and that's brought prices way down.
9: But he says prices are projected to increase again by Memorial Day, and the war in Iran is still causing issues at gas stations everywhere. And Indiana Governor Mike Braun says he has signed two new laws to help Indiana's public safety and defense economy. One of them allows trained National Guard military police to assist local law enforcement with arrests and crowd control during state emergencies. The other expands the state's drone testing program and streamlines coordination to secure more federal defense spending. I'm John Herrick, and you're listening to Network Indiana.
14: A press release from the LaPorte County Sheriff's Office states that last Wednesday, May 13th, the LaPorte County Sheriff's Office participated in a multi-state traffic safety project along U.S. Highway 20. I'm Becca Shepherd for Stark County Family Dentistry from the WKVI Information Center. Agencies from 12 states participated to raise awareness and reduce crashes on U.S. Highway 20. The Sheriff's Office was included in the project due to the high volume of crashes on the highway in LaPorte County. Deputies worked the project during peak travel times, specifically during the mid-morning and mid-afternoon hours. Their combined efforts resulted in 22 citations and 33 warnings being issued to motorists. In total, participating agencies across the 12 states issued 415 citations and 211 warnings to motorists. Administrative Captain Derek J. Allen stated that traffic safety on U.S. Highway 20 does remain a major concern for the Sheriff's Office. He stated that deputies will continue to have a presence along 20, especially in the construction zones. He stated that motorists are encouraged to slow down, drive distraction-free, and to adhere to all traffic control devices. The Oregon Davis School Corporation has announced it will be holding a board meeting tomorrow, Wednesday, May 20th. During the meeting, there will be a presentation regarding the future financial outlook of Oregon Davis schools and discussion on the possibility of pursuing a future operating referendum. The meeting is scheduled to take place at 7 p.m. Central Time at the Oregon Davis Elementary School's Room 125. The announcement states that during the meeting, the board and administration will review current operational needs of the school corporation, projected tax impacts related to Indiana Senate Bill 1, a financial outlook and future funding considerations, and potential future operating referendum options. There will also be an opportunity for community questions and public input following the presentation. Oregon Davis Schools states that community involvement and feedback are important as the school evaluates future financial planning and the continued support of programs and opportunities for students. All interested community members are encouraged to attend the meeting, which will also be streamed online, and a link to that can be found at WKVI.com. Pulaski County Community Development has announced that a meeting that was scheduled for this week was canceled. The Pulaski County Redevelopment Commission was originally scheduled to meet at 5:30 p.m. Eastern Time this Thursday, May 21st, but that meeting has been canceled. The Redevelopment Commission will resume its regular meeting schedule on Thursday, June 18th, unless otherwise announced. A reason for the cancellation was not provided. Stark County Community Services is seeking sponsors for its community luncheons that take place weekly on Wednesdays. Sponsors buy or cook a meal as simple or elaborate as desired, while Community Services covers drinks, plates and utensils, and serving utensils. Due to the cost of supplies, Community Services can also sometimes offer overstock that may be in the pantry. If a sponsor is unable to cook, Community Services may be able to work with local establishments in town to provide discounts with advance notice, and help serving can also usually be provided as well. At the time of the announcement on May 15th, sponsors were still needed for May 27th, most Wednesdays June through September, except for July 1st and September 16th. Dates further out into the year are available as well. Those wishing to sponsor a meal for the community should reach out to Stark County Community Services at 574-772-7070. The Pulaski County Sheriff's Office has announced its monthly tornado siren test. The test will take place today, May 19th. The announcement states that the tornado sirens will be run by the Pulaski County Communications Center at 7 p.m. Eastern Time this evening. Citizens are advised that this is only a routine monthly test and no response is necessary. WKVI News and information on the hour is brought to you by Dr. Andrew Frazier and the staff over at Stark County Family Dentistry in Knox. Now in their location on Highway 35 next to First Source Bank. Their office phone number is 574-212-2008. I'm Becca Shepherd from the WKVI Information Center. 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
15: From the Tri-County Weather Center, I'm Bill Banks on All News 1520 WKVI. 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Tonight, there's a 40% chance of rain showers or a storm, low 51. Tomorrow, sunny, breezy, and cooler, high 62. Tomorrow night, partly cloudy and 45 degrees. Thursday, sunny skies and 65 degrees. I'm Bill Banks. For your local forecast 24/7, visit WKVI.com.
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6: 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I'm Greg Allen. Students from North Miami Community Schools captured both the National Championship and Reserve National Championship at the 75th Annual National Land and Range Judging Contest. According to their coach, Jim Wildermuth,
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6: 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I'm Greg Allen.
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9: From the Tri-County Weather Center, I'm Bill Banks on All News 1520 WKVI. 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Tonight, there's a 40% chance of rain showers or a storm, low 51. Tomorrow, sunny, breezy, and cooler, high 62. Tomorrow night, partly cloudy and 45 degrees. Thursday, sunny skies and 65 degrees. I'm Bill Banks. For your local forecast 24/7, visit WKVI.com.
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15: The West Central Lady Trojans took a tough loss last night on the softball diamond to Tri-County as they hosted that conference matchup. 8-0 was the final. The Lady Trojans are back in action tonight on the road at Frontier for another MWC matchup play. 5 p.m. Eastern is the scheduled first pitch. The Winnemac Lady Warriors and the Culver Lady Cavaliers softball clubs faced off against each other last night. The Warriors continue their dominance in the Hoosier North Athletic Conference. 11-3 was the final as they won. They're back in action again tonight, hosting Triton, another HNAC foe. 5:30 p.m. Eastern is the scheduled first pitch. The Knox Lady Redskins beat Pioneer at home last night, 4-3. Back in action tonight again are the Lady Redskins at John Glenn for a conference opponent. 5:30 p.m. Central is the scheduled first pitch. Finally, the Oregon Davis Lady Cats were in a close one last night on the road at Culver Academies. The Academy ends up beating Oregon Davis 15-12. The Cats are back in action tonight, hosting Calumet Christian. 4:30 p.m. Central is the scheduled first pitch. That's your sports check. I'm Mitch Columbi.
16: AP News, I'm Ben Thomas.
11: President Trump says he's giving Iran a few more days to make a peace deal, but Ed Donahue reports at the same time he's again raising the possibility of more strikes.
16: The president says he held off a strike because of negotiations.
17: They're begging to make a deal. I hope we don't have to do the war, but we may have to give them another big hit. I'm not sure yet. You'll know very soon.
16: Senate Minority Leader Chuck Schumer says the president threatens to blow Iran into oblivion and then says a peace deal is imminent.
18: This he does within 6 hours of one another. Can anyone believe this guy? Whether you're a world leader, an American citizen, or anything in between, can you believe him? Keeps making it up.
16: Vice President J.D. Vance says this is not a forever war.
19: We're going to take care of business and come home.
16: Iran still has a chokehold on the vital Strait of Hormuz. Ed Donahue, Washington.
11: The Senate has advanced legislation that seeks to force the president to withdraw from the Iran war. Louisiana's Republican Senator Bill Cassidy, fresh off a primary election loss in which Trump endorsed his opponent, delivered a crucial vote to advance the war powers resolution. Sources tell AP the Justice Department's preparing to seek an indictment against former Cuban President Raul Castro. Lisa Dwyer has details.
20: According to three people familiar with the matter, the potential indictment is connected to Castro's alleged role in the 1996 shootdown of two planes operated by the Miami-based exile group Brothers to the Rescue. Castro was defense minister at the time. Prosecutors in Miami have been building cases against senior Cuban officials amid renewed pressure from South Florida Republicans. I'm Lisa Dwyer.
11: The FBI says the pair of teens who opened fire at a San Diego mosque yesterday met online, shared white supremacist views, and left writings expressing hate toward various races and religions. This is AP News. President Trump's been showing off the White House ballroom construction.
17: There will never be anything like this, Bill.
21: Amid the sounds of heavy machinery, the president brought reporters to a platform overlooking what used to be the East Wing, which has been torn down for the ballroom. He highlighted its security aspects.
17: Not only is it drone-proof, if a drone hits it, it bounces off. It won't have any impact.
21: The ballroom itself costs $400 million, which the president says won't cost taxpayers anything. He and donors will cover it.
17: This is a gift to the United States of America.
21: But the administration is asking Congress for $1 billion for security additions to the White House campus, including the ballroom. Several Republicans are against that in an election year. Sagar Meghani, Washington.
11: There's more news at APnews.com. I'm Ben Thomas. Thanks for listening.
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24: Indiana Fever Guard Caitlin Clark will be going to the Indianapolis Motor Speedway Sunday. I'm John Herrick, and this is Network Indiana. That's where she will serve as Grand Marshal for this year's Indy 500. IMS announcing today that Clark will give the traditional command, telling drivers to start their engines during pre-race ceremonies. She was the number one pick in the 2024 WNBA draft, had a standout rookie season, setting records for assists, three-pointers, and total points, and she was named Rookie of the Year. Clark is also a brand ambassador for Gamebridge, which is the presenting partner of the Indy 500. Indianapolis-based Eclipse Staffing and Security serves as the sole security provider for IMS. Renuka Bajpai reports on what they've been up to lately.
25: Eclipse introduced advanced screening technology at IMS that improved safety and sped up entry, significantly reducing long gate lines while maintaining strict security. Founder and CEO Michelle Coy Davis.
26: It really helps really mitigate any issues at the gates.
0: and just really making sure that its experience is also on a high level as well.
25: Renika Bachpai, Network Indiana.
24: Gas prices in Indiana have been trending down lately. Gas Buddy's head of petroleum analysis, Patrick DeHaan, explains why.
1: We're seeing some refinery relief. Refinery issues had pushed prices a few weeks ago up to $4.99 a gallon. Then Indiana went ahead and waived its excise tax, and that's brought prices way down.
24: But he says prices are projected to increase again by Memorial Day, and the war in Iran is still causing issues at gas stations everywhere. And Indiana Governor Mike Braun says he has signed two new laws to help Indiana's public safety and defense economy. One of them allows trained National Guard military police to assist local law enforcement with arrests and crowd control during state emergencies. The other expands the state's drone testing program and streamlines coordination to secure more federal defense spending. I'm John Herrick, and you're listening to Network Indiana.
2: City of Plymouth has opened a community survey regarding the historic firehouse. I'm Rusty Nixon, Max 98.3 FM News. The City of Plymouth has opened a community survey regarding the future of the historic fire station building, and the community is encouraged to participate and share their thoughts. Heartland Artist has taken temporary residency at the historic fire station, and it'd be a good time to stop in and experience the space as well as the gallery's annual Small Wonders exhibit featuring nearly 200 works by artists from across northern Indiana. Historic fire station will also serve as the home of the upcoming Heartland America 250 exhibition, America the Beautiful. You can take part in the survey by going to our website, hitting the link at max983.net. Marshall County's road program for the 2026 season is well underway. During the regular report by Highway Superintendent Jason Peters to the Marshall County Commissioners, made the suggestion of going a little further with reclamation work for the year.
3: This, but planning ahead. There are other roads that need drowned. In some cases, we're right there, and we could do those now. Possibly drying those. In some cases, it might even just be sections. But looking at priming those for over the winter.
2: Peter said that some of the roads in question are in pretty bad shape and will need a base before resurfacing in the coming year. He said it would, quote, get us ahead of the game. Peters told the commissioners the roads would take a considerable amount of material to patch. He estimated doing the patchwork for those specific roads could cost between $13,000 to $25,000.
3: Putting that much money into something we're just going to grind into, it just, to me, it does not make good sense.
2: Commissioners voted to revisit the subject in their next meeting. Indiana Department of Transportation contractor LaPorte Construction Company will conduct bridge work on U.S. 30 between Oak Road and Plymouth-Goshen Road, beginning on or after Tuesday, May 26th. During reconstruction, U.S. 30 will be reduced to one lane in each direction. Phase 1 will have westbound U.S. 30 closed for construction, and the eastbound lanes will be converted to two-way traffic. The ramp from State Road 17 to U.S. 30 westbound will be closed, and the detour will follow U.S. 30 eastbound to the U.S. 31 interchange and turn around. Phase 1 will be ongoing through late August. Phase 2 is expected to begin in mid-September for the eastbound lanes, with construction activities continuing through late November. Bridge deck overlays will be conducted at Western Avenue and Baker Ditch. As part of the project, Western Avenue is closed between Skyline Drive and Pilgrim Lane under U.S. 30 for bridge beam repairs through mid-June. NDOT encourages drivers to allow extra time when traveling through this area and follow traffic directions carefully. Motorists should slow down, exercise caution, and drive distraction-free through all work zones. I'm Rusty Nixon, Max 98.3 FM News. 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